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0: Fishing's just a part of life in CQ. 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
8: Good morning. Alana McIntyre here with the latest. In heartbreaking news, 47-year-old Jefferson Lewis has been charged with murder and two counts of sexual assault following the death of Kumanjai little baby in Alice Springs. NT Police Commissioner Martin Dole says the outcome follows an extensive investigation.
9: This remains a deeply distressing matter, and our thoughts are firmly with Kumanjai's family, loved ones, and the wider community that have been deeply impacted by these events.
8: Northern Territory Police have released CCTV footage of what looks like people looting and say it is not people processing their grief. The NT Police Commissioner calling it disgusting, and he warns it will not be tolerated. Three people have died in Sydney Southwest overnight after an alleged assault at a home in Rosemeadow. Crews were called around 1:30 a.m. and they found two people dead, understood to be a man and a woman, alongside another man who had severe head injuries. The 64-year-old was taken to hospital, but he died. A sedan turned up about an hour later and police arrested a 32-year-old man. The Liberal Party has claimed victory in the Nepean by-election in Victoria. The former Mornington Shire Council Mayor Anthony Marsh winning the seat. One Nation, though, has warned Darren Herkus will be back in the state election in November. And today is World Laughter Day, a reminder that a little smile, a light-hearted moment or a shared joke can bridge differences.
0: Harvey Norman Computers, best range and cheapest prices in CQ. 994 RO. 4RO, your sport now.
8: Another blow for Parramatta. Young gun Riley Smith had to be assisted off by two trainers last night during the Eels' 36-14 loss to the Warriors. Para coach Jason Riles says the hooker's hurt his sternum and is going to need scans.
10: Yeah. It adds another layer of challenge to it, that's for sure.
8: Brisbane skipper Adam Reynolds could miss next week's game against Manly after he hit his head on the turf hard during the Roosters' 38-24 win over the Broncos. And today at the SCG, the Swans are taking on the Demons.
0: 4RO weather for Rockhampton and Central Queensland. 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
11: Partly cloudy today with a top of 29 in Rockhampton. Yeppoon 26, Gladstone 28 and Billawilla 30. And tomorrow will be a mostly sunny day and a top of 30 degrees.
12: Are you saying what I think you're saying? I
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2: Rockhampton's iconic Cranston pies are being served up earlier than ever. Cranston's Southside store in Campbell Street is now open from 6:30 a.m. Monday to Friday. 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

0: It's the best time of the year in CQ. The sun is shining, the temp is perfect. But as we know, there's always something happening with the weather. And no one knows that better than Central Queensland's favourite weatherman, Mike Griffin. Don't miss the updates on Friday morning thanks to Thinkwater as we check the weather that's affecting us and find out what's happening on the water. 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On the talk of Central Queensland, 990 4RO.
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9: Hi there, Alana McIntyre here with the latest. Police in the Northern Territory have charged Jefferson Lewis with murder and 2 counts of sexual assault following the death of Kumanjai little baby in Alice Springs. The 47-year-old is expected to face Darwin Local Court on Tuesday. Police have also released CCTV of members of the community looting and say it's not people processing their grief.
10: The footage that's been released here, you'll see the behaviour is absolutely atrocious. And essentially, it's criminalistic, it's outright looting. The businesses involved have suffered extensive monetary loss.
9: A man is in custody over a suspected triple murder at a home in Sydney Southwest. When police arrived at the property in Rosemeadow around 1:30 this morning, they found a 64-year-old man with critical head injuries along with the bodies of a woman and a man. The 64-year-old died after being taken to hospital. Around an hour later, a silver sedan arrived at the scene. Police arrested the 32-year-old male driver. The Queensland Government is taking steps to gain some energy independence, the Courier-Mail reporting that land near ports in Brisbane, Mackay, Gladstone and Bundaberg could be unlocked for companies to build fuel storage tanks. The land could even be used for refineries, but it will all need the green light from the federal government. A And One Nation's Barnaby Joyce says a private plane donation by one of Gina Rinehart's companies won't really worry voters. He says plan A for him is to run for the Senate, but that he may also run for his lower house seat of New England.
0: Navigating the legal landscape. How they help. Grant and Simpson Lawyers. 994RO. 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
9: The Roosters had a 38-24 win over the Broncos. Brisbane also losing skipper Adam Reynolds after he suffered a nasty head knock.
11: He's been concussed, so I think it's Category 1, so he'll be out for a week.
9: Madge confident in Tom Duffy, who will likely replace him in next week's game against Manly, while Riley Smith hurt his sternum in the Eels' 36-14 loss to the Warriors.
0: 4RO weather for Rockhampton and Central Queensland. 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
12: Partly cloudy today with a top 29 in Rockhampton. Yeppoon 26, Gladstone 28 and Billabilla 30. And tomorrow will be a mostly sunny day and a top of 30 degrees.
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10: I'm John Fabris, a 32-year-old man's in custody in Sydney over the deaths of three members of his family. A weapon allegedly used is suspected to be a hammer. Police arrived at the Rosemeadow home around 1:30 this morning.
11: They were confronted with a very bloody scene. Blunt force trauma is always horrendous for people to confront, and any edge weapon attack is always horrendous to confront.
10: Jefferson Lewis has been charged with one count of murder and two of sexual assaults in the alleged Northern Territory abduction and death of five-year-old girl Kumanjai Little Baby. Police also releasing footage of the looting of an Alice Springs service station.
12: What you will see in this footage is not people processing grief in relation to the death of baby Kumanjai. It's abhorrent. It's disgusting.
10: And an anticipated crowd of 2 million gathered at Copacabana Beach in Rio for a free concert by Colombian star Shakira. In the past 2 years, the spot's hosted free concerts by Lady Gaga and Madonna.
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0: The Roosters have held off a fast-finishing Broncos 36-24 at the SFS. Sydney led 30-0 before the Broncos charged back to within a converted try. Broncos coach Michael Maguire says they gave it their best shot.
13: Giving a team that sort of head start doesn't help, but to see them fight the way they are, and that's what we know the team does for each other. Just got to be a little bit smarter there around parts of the game, and you know, all of a sudden, you know, we put ourselves in different positions.
0: The informed Warriors defeated the Eels 36-14 at Combank Stadium, while the Raiders notched a 28-12 win over the Titans on the Gold Coast. Over to the AFL, where the Saints, Cats, Tigers and Lions have posted wins in yesterday's encounters. And behind the wheel, a 1-2 finish for McLaren in F1's Miami sprint race.
14: Lando Norris crosses the line, a very comfortable winner here. And once again, McLaren triumphant with a 1-2 in a sprint in Miami. Oscar Piastri comes home to take second, Charles Leclerc third.
0: Finish on Sky Sports, Piastri falling flat during qualifying though, starting seventh in tomorrow's Grand Prix. Antonelli launching from pole. That's sport. I'm Harrison Preed.
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2: Mostly sunny this afternoon, top of 29 and Rocky 26, Yeppoon, Gladstone 28 and Billawilla a top of 30 degrees.
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11: South really on the attack here. Humphreys out the back, Walker through the hands. Latrell Mitchell taps it onto Alex Johnston, and in his 250th NRL game, the all-time leading try scorer crosses the white stripe for the South Sydney Rabbitohs.
1: With Gavin Pitchford, Daryl Broman, Cooper Johns, and Josh Morris.
12: I got out of one once. I was on my phone as a Red P player, and I was driving one of my mates to footy training, right? Knew him a little bit, went to school with him, but just taken him to footy training, needed a lift. And then he pulled up on a motorbike, knocks on a window, basically just like berates me for like a minute, being like, mate, what are you doing? Like, you know, you can look and then cause an accident. I felt so bad. I was like, I'm going to lose my license, Red P player. And then speaks to the passenger and he's going, mate, are you off to training now? And he goes, yeah, dad, I'm going to training now. Cooper's driving me home.
13: It was his dad. All the police officers on the northern beaches, your old man spotted me.
1: Live sport and laughter right across your weekend.
14: Big man, is there a place you'd rather be than this?
15: Well, yeah, I'd rather be at Cronulla than live there.
14: This is sitting on the lounge, mate, having a punt.
15: It's pretty good here.
1: The continuous call team. Thanks to McDonald's, Harvey Norman, Aria Homes, Forex, Brighton's Lawyers, Milwaukee Tools, KO, Sonali, Arrow Transport, Jack Daniels, Power Bay, Ram Trucks, and Lowe's.
16: They shut off a street. There were the two up games that went all day. Then when we walked up to the footy at 3 o'clock, all the pubs were absolutely roaring and there were people everywhere. Then we go to the game, it's absolutely jam-packed. Then at 6 o'clock we came back, they were still lined up, they were still everywhere. It was absolutely fantastic. Harry was with me and Harry goes, oh God, Dad, have these people been there all day? I said, yep, all day, but they're young. Most of them are in their 20s.
14: They can handle it.
16: And then Harry goes, God, how's Cooper going to be tomorrow?
17: Thanks for thinking of it, Harry.
14: It's actually a fair question, isn't it?
16: It was a very fair.
15: Now he told me before, he's a talesman.
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14: Yes, here we go. Welcome to the continuous call team on what's a beautiful Sunday afternoon for footy. We're live from Ocean Protect Stadium and thanks to Maccas, we've got a massive day ahead of us. We'll call the Sharks versus Tigers match kicking off at 4:05 with Mike Pearsall coming off the bench with Daryl Broman and Cooper Johns. Big question, how will the Tigers respond after Jerome Luai announced he's off to the Chiefs in 2028? We'll also have score updates from the Knights and Souths match kicking off at 2 p.m. and Penrith clash with Manly from 6:15. But yesterday, the Raiders beat the Titans 28-12 at Cbus Super Stadium. Big man, your favourite. Big Red. Corey Horsburgh is on the show after three to recap that. The Warriors beat the Eels 36-14 at CommBank Stadium and the Roosters beat the Broncos 38-24 at Allianz. As always, we'd love to hear from you throughout the afternoon, so give us a call on 131 873. 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Does it get any better than this? Daryl Broman, you were out at Parramatta yesterday, but a beautiful day at your home country here, Ocean Protect Stadium. Good afternoon to you.
18: Good afternoon, One Iron, Jay, Moz and Cooper. Great to be here. It's a home game for me. It's actually a little bit dull. I don't think we're going to get any rain, but we'll have to wait and see. Look, I want to commend the great man, Jay Moz, here. What a performance he's put up this weekend. He did the girls' origin on Thursday night. He worked Friday night. He worked last night and he's working today. That's 4 days in a row.
14: Wow. That's Levy.
18: You're becoming Levy-esque. Yes.
14: Well done.
18: And he hasn't even mentioned it, unlike Levy.
14: You know what he did? He brought coffees for everyone as well.
18: No, he's just team player. Amazing. Mate, he's a good bloke. And, mate, congratulations. You're forming a wonderful combination with Chris Warren. I listen to it all the time because I get tired after a big day. I'll watch the first half of the last game and then I'll go to bed and listen to it. And it's usually you and Chris Warren, it's fantastic stuff.
14: It is.
18: Even though I must say sometimes some of the stuff Chris says is a bit kooky, but I do enjoy listening to you both. It's a great performance from you, mate. You've had a big weekend and you've got a big day coming ahead today. It's a big day for both these clubs today. I mean, the Tigers don't need it as much as Cronulla, but given the fact that Tigers have got a few out, you would think Cronulla will be too good, but I'm not convinced. I know you are, J-Moz. I know you think that Cronulla will win easily. I'm not convinced they will. They've been pretty poor the last few weeks. Anyway, I'm Darryl Braben. Back to you.
14: No, nothing about the footy last night. You didn't want to talk about that? No.
18: You were out
14: at Parramatta.
18: I was at Parramatta, mate. I don't think the scoreline did Parramatta justice. They made so many errors. They had opportunities and they kept stuffing them up. And in the end, the New Zealand Warriors were just too good for them. The Warriors are a good side. They're a better side than I've probably given them credit for, and they're going to beat most sides. If they're on their game and the other side is a little bit off their game, they can beat most sides in this competition, and I've got no doubt they will make the semis. I mean, that's a big statement, isn't it, seeing they've only lost 2 games out of 9 or something like that. But they're doing remarkably well. They've got a lot of good players in their side, and they'll be there, I think, the business end of the year.
14: Tanner Boyd might be coming on as well.
18: Let's hope we've got Tanner because Andrew, our producer's been onto him. You know, he said we got Tanner coming on.
14: didn't he regret that?
18: Well, I mean, if I'm Tanner, I'm thinking this bloke doesn't even know my name.
14: Yeah.
18: Why would I come on their great show?
5: No wonder he can't book him. No wonder he can't lock him in. Oh, I haven't heard back.
18: Can you
5: ring
18: Tanner again, please?
5: Darius' son.
14: We've talked about him already, and J-Moz, if you're going to get a replacement in here, it's Breen. He's seen Bruce Springsteen for the 65th time, I think. He's over there. But a Sharks legend, J-Moz, welcome to the Sunday Continuous Call Team.
2: Too kind, one-eyed afternoon, big man, Cooper, looking forward to working this afternoon with you three. I got a couple of text messages this week. You must be off Breeny because you're pretty happy when you saw my name on the sheet. Can't wait to see you this
18: mate,
2: week.
18: He's gone business class to Hong Choi Bao or somewhere. I don't know where
14: Hong
18: he is.
14: Hong Choi Bao.
18: Yeah, Hong Choi Bao. It's a new nation. Yeah.
2: But, Bruce Springsteen, has he brought out any new songs lately?
14: No, he doesn't need to.
18: This is
2: the
18: 16th
2: concert. So how much could it change? From the 15th to the 16th.
5: His movie's just come out recently, though. That's why he's doing the tour.
14: Okay.
5: Did you see his movie?
2: I saw his Jeremy.
5: Alan White?
2: Good? Yeah, Jeremy Alan White.
18: What's it called?
5: I think it's called Bruce Springsteen. The Springsteen story?
18: No, I haven't seen it. Have you seen it?
5: Yeah, it's about Bruce Springsteen. It's a good watch.
18: They got any of his music in it?
5: Yeah, you'd hope so.
2: he's actually really good in it. I watched it on the way over to Vegas.
18: Was he really
2: on the way over
18: himself?
2: To Vegas. It was one of the movies.
18: Because,
2: on,
18: you know, the
2: in
18: Michael...
2: In the business class seats, it was one of the movies. Yeah.
18: You know, the Michael one, that's not really Michael.
2: Oh, really?
18: Yeah.
5: Okay. Yeah, Jafar Jackson.
18: How far away does he live? Oh, Jafar away.
5: Yeah, I think the same place where Breeny's gone.
18: Chong Joy Bao.
14: Are you guys right over there, J-Boz? He's just like, well done.
2: I'm looking forward to the game. I won't be calling it. I and Mike will be stepping up. You'll enjoy his company. I might... duck off for a couple of Denzel Frothingtons, but
18: have you worked with Iron Mike?
2: Yes, well,
18: you and
14: he does.
2: We do Saturday nights mostly. It's mainly me and Iron
18: because
2: Frosty obviously has his duties with Manly, so from time to time it's Frosty. But you are right; he does go off on tangents from time to time. It's hard to reel him back in, and then he tries to shush me when I'm trying to get him back on track. So we've got a good duo going.
18: What does he say? Shut up.
2: Well, somebody said last night on the text line, "Geez, it's not very often someone tells J-Moz to be quiet. He normally doesn't speak." So they're still hammering me, but. Yeah, I think if the Sharks are serious today, big, they've got to win. No Kai Pierce-Paul, no Appy Corris
8: Sisau, no Jareen Buller. They're three of their best players. And the Sharks, their defence has been absolutely woeful under Craig Fitzgibbon this year. So if it's now the time, they've got to pull the trigger today and come up with a big performance. And, you know, give their fans something to cheer about. You remember at the start of the year, they got dusted by the Dolphins down here, and they haven't been, you know, that convincing at home. So they need a solid performance today. But I called the game last night with the Broncos and the Roosters, and, mate, for 50 minutes of that game, the Broncos did not look like coming close to the Roosters. And then we've seen it. It was pretty much their final series, wasn't it? Like, they just get a sniff and just a little bit turns into a bit more, and then a bit more and a bit more. And for, you know, the 50 to the 70-minute mark, the Roosters, it looked like they forgot how to play, and the Broncos were just doing everything right. Reece Walsh was looking on fire again, but just that silly, you got to call it a real brain explosion from Katoni Staggs. It was worthy of a sin bin, and off the back of that, they couldn't go on to win, and the Roosters took the money there. But I was really impressed with the forward pack in the first half for the Roosters. They really dominated the Broncos pack, and so you thought they would have, with the names that they've got and Payne Haas still missing in that side. They did great job in that first half, but yeah, Trent Robinson wouldn't be happy with their second half, but they got the win over the Premiers.
14: Can't believe Katoni Staggs was a little perplexed when he got 10
8: in. Yeah, neither could I. Like, the tackle was finished, and then there was no need for it just to reach out, and it'll be interesting to see what they do with the match committee.
14: Origin, it's dangerous.
8: Well, the Origin side's picked in 2 weeks.
14: Yeah.
18: So, they didn't get a couple of weeks. I think you've got to.
8: Yeah, well, that's it. Well, you're a Queenslander, so you're, of course you're going to say
18: it. He's attacked the head of a bloke who was on the ground.
8: Yeah, I understand.
18: Not just defenceless, and he hit him with his forearm.
10: Wouldn't have been penalised in your day, Darryl.
14: Marky Mark's got an injury as well.
18: Would have been taken off for not having a go.
8: Yeah, that was it was a bit innocuous, that one, because he went up to take the ball in the in goal and just kind of, I don't know whether it was when he landed or if it looked like he made contact with one of the Broncos players, and then he was kind of hobbling and stayed out there for about 5 or 6 minutes, but then just couldn't go on with it. But wasn't it great to see Cody Ramsey come back onto the field after what he's been through? I think his last game was 2022.
14: Yeah.
8: A 4-year journey that's he's pretty much completely had to restructure his whole life, the way his diet is, and he was doing some good things in the reserve grade. Brett was telling me that he's been killing it down there, and to get a start at the Roosters and then go to play first grade, mate, it's just a great story. And he may be there now for a number of weeks with the injury to Marky Mark.
10: You saw how much it meant to not just him. Like,
18: they loved him.
10: The boys in the club, in the sheds after the game, they were clapping him for about 10 minutes. There was a video on Roosters social. It was amazing. You see how emotional he was after the game and his post-match interviews as well.
14: I might get your comments a little bit later as well, J-Moz, on that's opened up a winger spot there for New South Wales as well. But he's looking fresh today, guys. We have seen him for the first 8 weeks.
8: He doesn't smell like grog. So
14: no, he doesn't.
10: Boys,
14: good afternoon to you, Cooper.
10: Well, thank you very much. One Eye, J-Moz, pleasure to work with you, mate. Admired your work for a long time. Daryl, Big Man Broman, as always. But, boys, not hungover today. First one.
14: Oi. Well done.
18: What happened?
10: To be fair, we had our coach's Mad Monday yesterday, and I decided not to go because it was my best mate Razman moving to Amsterdam today. He gets on the flight over there. Razzle Dazzle's going good.
8: He likes the Razzle.
10: That's why he's moving to Amsterdam.
14: Yeah, good place to go.
10: I spent the day with him yesterday, watched the football, just spent some quality time with a close personal friend before letting him embark on his journey with his partner. But I was very impressed yesterday with the Warriors and the Roosters. Like you said, the Roosters, it looked like they finally found their groove as a football team for that first 50 minutes. How they played initially, they picked up
8: where they left off on Anzac Day.
10: Yeah, they looked up. And the Anzac Day one was hard to gauge because they come off a Dragons side that was just under the pump and did not want to be there at all. So you go, well, were they just really, you know, bullying a side that were just under the pump? But against that Broncos side yesterday, they made them look like a reserve grade side for that first 50 minutes. But like you said, J-Moz, that last half an hour, like we saw in last year's final series, geez, the Broncos come like a bull at a gate. They were flying home. And I think if Stags doesn't get sent 10 in the bin, I think they probably I think they'd get the win in the end. They were looking unstoppable. Reece Walsh.
8: Yeah, it was 30-24 at that stage.
10: Mm.
8: They kicked the goal, I think, off the back of that.
17: Yeah.
8: And then got the late try to win.
10: Yeah, but
17: all the momentum, Cooper, didn't they? And then stupid.
10: I know. It was a little bit of a brain snap from Katoni, who's been
8: like, he plays with aggression, player. But that one, it just was over the line.
10: It's hard with players like that where, you know, the coach revs them up. You want to be an aggressive, and you put them in an aggressive mindset, and then, you know, it's a fine line when they take it too far. You got to pick your times when to be aggressive and when, you know, to channel that aggression into other areas of your game. But yeah, the Roosters, they've got that win now. I think they're the first 4 weeks of their season, they looked really, you know, just patchy. They didn't look like their spine were really connecting, but it looks like it's starting to come together for them. Cherry Evans yesterday, I thought Chez was really good. But you see the dynamic between Tedesco, Robson, Walker and Cherry Evans now, it's all starting to click for them because it was question marks from the start. And
8: you know who else has been like, Jared was such a big loss, but Nafahu White, hasn't he just grown into a leader of that pack?
10: Is he eligible for Origin?
8: No, I don't think so. But he had nearly 200 running metres. He had nearly 100 post-contact metres. They could not handle him last night.
10: Mm.
8: Like, and, you know, and I think he's starting to develop that intimidation and that aggression as well, something that Jared was big on imposing himself on the contest. But he just does it a bit more subtly than what Jared does. And he's probably probably not going to get as suspended as much either.
10: You know who wasn't very subtle with their game last night? It was Victor Radley. Rads was a different beast yesterday. I know he got put on report a couple of times.
8: And he may be on for another one because they didn't side it all. He got, I think it was Pat Carrigan with his head.
10: On the ground.
8: No, as he was passing it, I think it was. But, they didn't... the match review committee will have a look at that one. But he got two in like 2 minutes. The ref actually went up to him and goes, Victor, you need to calm down.
10: You love to see Radley play with that physical aggression. Because he went after the forward pack of the Broncos and he was a big reason as to why they, you know, got out to that early lead. And it, Rads, is, he's been a player that was, you know, he's had a few injuries and suspensions as we know, but he was a player that was really unlucky not to play State of Origin a few years back because we've had so many good locks and back rowers in that position. You know, Isaiah Yeo and Cam Murray have really locked that position down in State of Origin. But without an injury to those players, it could really see a Victor Radley go into a State of Origin arena and do a good job.
18: In my opinion, he hasn't reached his potential.
10: Mm.
18: And then that's probably because of the suspensions and injuries, et cetera, et cetera. You know, and that can also, you know, curtail your ability to fulfil your ability and you know, I'd love to see him get in one of those sides because he's obviously a New South Welshman. He'd come out with all fire and brimstone. It'd be exactly what they need, I reckon. He's a good player. I've always liked Radley. I think he's a really good player, but he's been his own worst enemy most of the time.
10: Mm.
17: We may as well get to it now, J-Moz, because it's on my mind here. So wingers for New South Wales, because there have been a lot of injuries in the last few weeks. Yep. It's getting a little dire there for New South Wales. Would you bring in a specialist winger or would you be looking to maybe move a centre out to the wing and bring someone else in?
8: Oh, look.
18: Who are your centres?
8: At the moment, my centres are Latrell and Katoni.
10: Mm.
8: I think, I like Katoni's aggression. Yes, I spoke about he got it wrong last night. Hopefully it doesn't cost him a potential jersey, but I just love what he's been doing at the Broncos probably the last 18 months. Latrell, we've seen the new six again rule and what it can do. It's reawakened the centre position. You're now getting the centre's quality ball with a retreating opposition, and Latrell at the moment is in a mood where he just wants to run over people and hurt people, and that is what we need him to do for the Blues. If I'm looking at the wing spot, Toa would be one. You could potentially go back and look at Daniel Tupou. He's still playing as good as ever, but Stephen Crichton for me. He might miss out on that centre spot, but he is a big body. He has played wing. He won a grand final, his first grand final, I think, with Penrith. He was on the wing and took the intercept to score the winning try. So it's not something he's unfamiliar with. And he is one of the better outside backs in the game. So I think it's a case of get your best players and then find out where to play him. But I would probably lean towards him. I know people are calling for Milky to get there, but we just haven't seen enough consistency and a long enough time doing it. So, yeah, I think they'd probably be looking at you know, maybe someone like a Stephen Crichton to potentially, if he doesn't play in the centres, play in that wing position.
10: Can I even throw it out to you boys? Like, I know Josh Adokar regained a Kangaroos jersey in last year's Cup, but I think he's in an Eels side that's been struggling with injuries and stuff. I think he's been good this year as well.
17: Yes.
10: Foxy, I think he would do a job if the call came out to him as well.
18: And I'm a Queenslander. The one player I don't want to be in the New South Wales side is Luttrell.
8: Yeah. Mm.
18: Like, he's got to be their first centre pick. Yeah. Like, I don't want to play against him. He's in great form. He's such a big beast, and he's just aggressive, and he's just a good player.
10: Centres talk about when they used to come up against GI, how nervous they'd be all week. Like, because he can be, I'm sure J-Moz knows, he probably got run over him by a few times.
8: And I played 15 Origin. I think 14 of them were in front of him. It was always.
18: Didn't you have to come off the sideline once to tackle him?
8: Yeah.
10: You hurt your knee.
8: Listen, we don't need.
10: You're a hero. Yeah.
8: That's semantics.
10: But the only other centre that you look at physically and that would put genuine fear in an opposition centre and be practising all week extras of his defence, smacking down a fender at the end of training, is Luttrell Mitchell.
17: Yep. 131-873 is the open line number. Who do you want on the wing for New South Wales? Love to hear from you. We're going to take a break here. This is the Continuous Call Team on a beautiful Sunday afternoon in the Shire.

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5: 131-873 is the open line number, 2GB.com. 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Now, we were just talking about Katoni Staggs and the judiciary report. Thanks to Brighton's lawyers with over 50 years of experience, they are the lawyers you need on your side, boys. And he has been charged, and if he takes the early plea, he will receive two matches there, guilty at the
6: panel. Well, he's got to.
5: He will get...
6: He's got to take the plea. Like,
5: oh, of course.
6: How are you going to fight that?
5: No.
6: So, he'd still be eligible for Origin. We just did the math, quick math.
7: Yep. Yeah, it'd take him up to this week and then the Magic Round weekend, and then
6: the
7: I think they pick him on that
6: Monday.
7: Yeah, so him and Appy Coruscant, who are both a chance for New South Wales, they're both up until that game.
5: And there was a couple of hip drop tackles last night.
6: Yeah, there was.
5: You called
6: the
5: game.
6: I thought the Tolte one on James Tedesco was worthy of a sin bin. I thought it looked pretty bad. He did kind of wrap around and fall down, and Teddy got both his kind of ankles caught, and then there was Victor Radley. He had one, but his was a different one. Like his,
7: he dove.
6: Yeah, but he kind of swung around, but it was his back that kind of slowly rolled down. Like it wouldn't have done any damage. So both got penalised, both got put on report. Now both don't have any charges from that match. So, yeah, like you said, it's just an absolute lottery with these hip drops at the moment. Some people get sin bins, some don't, some get 2 weeks when they don't get a sin bin. I can't figure it out.
7: You know what's annoying is if Teddy had got hurt, Tolte would have been suspended.
6: Yeah, 100%.
7: You know, and it shouldn't be an injury-based thing because, you know, you even saw when they sent the winger off a few weeks back in the Eels game because Bailey Simonson broke his ankle, and then it didn't actually look too bad, the actual incident itself.
6: It was just an accident.
7: But because he got hurt, they go, you know, we're sending you off. It shouldn't be injury-based every time someone gets sent off or suspended.
8: But it is. It has been forever, mate.
7: Yeah.
8: It has been forever. You know, it really has. Mm. So, no, it's probably just human nature.
7: But I feel that's where the inconsistency comes.
8: Mate, there's been inconsistency since year dot. You know, with so much stuff, and now that there's so many different rules. No one heard of a hip drop 5 years ago. There's no such thing as a hip drop. And now there's a hip drop, and you know, you're trying to dissect every tackle, whether it was, like, it's always unintentional.
6: But I think the fact that the game is so fast now, we're seeing more and more of them because the fatigue is in the game. Players are getting behind the players or to the side of the players because they can't get in front of them anymore because the game's faster. And then they're dropping because they can't make a proper contact. And that's where we're seeing them swing around and we're seeing more of them. And it is to do with the pace of the game.
8: Do you think any of them are intentional?
6: No, of course not.
8: None.
6: I don't think unless you see the player go from one side and swing his body around as he's dropping to land on a person's ankle, then no.
8: Yeah. Oh, I agree. I absolutely agree with you. It's just, but it's a different world, mate. I mean, and it's just, as I said before, it's human nature. If someone gets injured in a play, you look at it forensically probably more than you would do if he just got straight up and played the ball. And you're going to get suspended.
5: Let's have a listen to Captain James Tedesco. He was asked about what he thought of the hip drop tackle on him. Let's have a listen.
9: I'm unsure if I stay down, I go off. Would that mean a sin bin for them? I don't know. I don't know the answer. I feel like it's happened before. I feel like it was a pretty bad hip drop, but they said their weight was on the ground, not on my legs. So I didn't really have a good look at it again, but I feel like I was in a pretty vulnerable position. But yeah, happy that there was no serious injury.
6: Yeah, like you said, like if he stays down and he probably goes for 10, but I did think...
8: Mate, it's not in most players' nature to stay down like that. Not everyone.
6: It did look bad from the front angle because his ankles kind of crossed over and then they got stuck in the ground a little bit. And if he was a bit further down, James Tedesco is probably looking at both his ankles needing surgery.
5: He is. Yeah. Hey,
7: can I just make a point there as well? I think what we could start seeing, and we saw this sometimes when the HIA started coming in, people started to manipulate the rules, say you got a head injury, assessed, you get a free interchange. In a penalty act like that, Tedesco's a free interchange, they want to take him off. They can put a front rower on and then 5 minutes later, check his ankle on the side, bring him back, take off another rucky and bring him on like that. And by doing that, acting like he's injured, you can see the opposition player either get put on report or get sent off. So they've got to look at it in a different way. Otherwise, you're going to see teams start to manipulate it a little bit.
5: Well, a great story last night, as we talked about, Cody Ramsey opened up to Fox League on what it meant to make his return to first grade. Let's have a listen.
10: Yeah, I didn't do it alone, that's for sure. Even the first week that I come to the Roosters, they sat me down with, I guess, a dietitian and just changed my life within 1 week. So it's just so special what they've done for me. And, you know, on the cusp of that, I've done so much with the Dragons too. They've done so much for me. And to get the opportunity to play for such a prestigious club, I'm just so stoked. And for Robbo, just to have the belief that if someone goes down, for me to go in to that back five, it's just so... it's really exciting, yeah.
5: You can tell in his voice there, guys, very emotional, wasn't he? And I'm glad that mention the Dragons as well, who did stick with him and got him back playing footy as well. So absolutely incredible night for him.
8: How
5: and
8: old
5: his family.
8: Is he? Do we know?
5: I'm not sure, Daryl. I can find that.
8: Are you 24?
7: 24, I reckon, yeah. Yeah, okay. He would be.
8: All right. I mean, he's been through the mill, hasn't he?
6: And
8: I
6: 26.
8: Mean, 26. But you know what? I agree with you. I'm glad he mentioned the Dragons because I don't think they discarded him. I'm not sure. I don't know the circumstances, but he's had a rough trot, and for him to keep fighting all the way and just try and fulfil his ambition to play first grade and play it regularly is a great credit to him, I reckon. And you know, you could just see by listening to him there, and also the reaction of the Roosters players in the shed and the supporters and everybody, it was beautiful.
5: It was.
8: Really was.
5: It was. 131-873, if you would like to join us. Getting lots of texts here, guys, saying a lot of footy talk. They want to hear a bit of gibber from J-Moz Cooper and the Big Mum. We'll take a break and be back with plenty more. This is the Continuous Call team.
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2: 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Just a quick shout out to my son yesterday, boys.
3: Yeah, tell us about him. What happened?
2: Yeah, he scored his first goal.
4: How old?
2: Seven.
4: Yeah, Jesse.
3: So
4: Jesse scored 8 goals in 3 games.
5: Yeah. It's not a competition.
3: How old's he, Jesse?
2: Finn plays defence.
4: 6.
3: Were any of them for his own team?
4: Yes.
3: There might have been some own goals.
2: Very amazing.
3: What did your son do, by the way? You're telling us he chipped
2: the keeper from the box.
3: Outside. As much as I'm excited for you, you're saying from outside the box.
2: Outside the box.
3: He chipped the keeper.
2: He did. Well,
3: he's 7.
2: Yeah, that's what I'm told, because I had to coach netball yesterday, so I didn't get to see the little fella get
5: what a great dad.
2: Goal. But from all reports, the crowd went wild.
3: Mate, I'm surprised that a 7-year-old could chip the keeper from outside the box.
2: Well,
3: that's a pretty handy goal.
2: He surprised us all, I think, yesterday, including himself. But
4: good
2: well done.
5: Good on him. Wow.
2: I tell you what he did do yesterday as well, boys.
3: What did he do?
2: And it got me thinking. He was in tears. He got his first green ant bite.
5: Oh.
3: They hurt.
2: Oh. The poor little guy, he thought that, I don't know what he thought he got bitten by.
3: Where did he get bitten?
2: Oh, we were just down at the park. And
3: what part of his body?
2: Oh, on the leg. So he's got, on the little soft part of his thigh here. So
3: in the thigh?
2: Yeah.
5: Mate.
3: Well, that's the soft part of your thigh. The outside's not soft.
5: Did it matter how specific on his leg it was?
3: Well, it does matter.
2: I think it does.
3: Did it blow up?
2: It is like,
5: it does get creepy then.
2: No, it had the mark though. You knew that he had been
3: welcome to our show.
2: You knew that he had been bitten, but I mean, he thought his world was going to end. I said,
3: I've seen a green ant for years.
5: Oh, yeah, I was just about to say that. Green ants and bull ants, I think it's like they're only seen to kids. It's like they only revealed themselves to kids. Because since I've turned 18, I don't reckon I've seen a green ant or a bull ant.
4: Don't go out as much.
3: You don't dig in the dirt as much either, I don't think.
5: That's not true. I'm always digging in the dirt. Digging holes and things like that out with my friends climbing trees. But I don't think they're around.
3: Do you put a swing on there sometimes?
2: Yeah, you
4: do. I don't think my kids have had experience with ants biting them yet, but they have with March flies. We went down the beach one day and I reckon there was only one March fly on the whole beach.
2: Oh, aren't they buggers?
4: But it got my daughter first, then it got my son, then it got me. I said, right, yeah, that's it, we're going. And on the way back to the car, my young fella stepped on a bee and it stung his toe. And wow. I was just like, right, yeah, this day cannot get any worse.
3: Born loser.
5: He stepped on a bee.
3: So he had a March fly sting. I suppose he went and had a swim. And what are those things? Mites in the water? What are those things that bite? In the water.
2: Sea lice.
3: Yeah.
2: They're terrible.
4: None of that.
2: They are terrible.
3: Is he just blown up into a big ball?
4: No, he got it on his big toe and he was howling. And I was like, all right, let's go.
2: Did you pull the stinger out for him?
4: Of course I did.
2: Yeah.
3: I've got just something I have noticed with J-Moz, because I haven't worked with him for a little while. You've got particularly small ears.
5: He does,
3: Have you noticed that?
5: Yeah, I saw when he took his headphones off, it was like when Milhouse takes his glasses off.
3: Yeah.
5: You just notice how disproportionate his ears are to his head.
3: Have you got a small head as well, do you think?
4: Yeah, I do.
3: You do know that?
4: Yeah, I do have a small head.
3: So statistically, you know you've got a small head.
4: Yeah. But it's all right. Having the little ears is an advantage, because I have cauliflower ear on one side and you can't really recognise it because they're too small.
3: I couldn't recognise, even when you showed it to me before, your cauliflower ear.
4: Got a small nose as well.
5: You do. I like your
3: nose. Is there any other parts of your body that are quite small?
4: Yeah, there's probably a couple more.
5: Brain?
4: Not my feet. My feet are size 14, so I don't know.
3: Well, that doesn't correlate to everything.
4: Let me tell you, there is not a correlation between feet and,
3: I'll give yourself a rap, anyone out there single.
5: Do they custom? You need to get them custom?
4: No,
5: or you get them scored.
3: They're not a 14.
4: Basketballers have size 15, 16.
2: 7.
5: That's Big Nelson of Service Solomon. I think he was 16, and he had to get him only could buy him online from America. Couldn't walk into a store and buy a pair of shoes. No, he could definitely get them. But the shoes he had to shoes and socks, the two things he had to get online from a whole like different countries.
4: Yeah, the socks.
3: When's he fight again, you know?
5: When's he fight again?
3: Isn't he like a professional boxer?
4: Well, he fought Jared Wallace not long ago.
5: Yeah, I mean, really, a fight. Yeah, mate, Jared Wallace, he could fight for the first round, and then it looked like J-Wall hadn't trained since he stopped playing. Poor J-Wall.
3: Anyone know when Tana's on?
2: Tana's not coming on, I don't think.
5: I think he's fighting Nelson.
2: Hey, guys, 131873, before we got onto J-Moz's ears for some reason, we were talking about...
4: Well, we want a jibbo, you
2: kids,
4: got it.
2: Kids getting stung or bitten or... Yeah. Have we missed any, boys? Because...
4: Blue bottles.
2: You know...
4: The worst.
2: The worst day of my life, I reckon, was surfing, and I had a blue bottle actually get stuck down my wetsuit.
4: Yeah.
2: Oh. So it kept stinging me. I had to get to shore.
3: How many stings have they got in them at blue bottle?
2: Oh, I don't know, but until you get it off...
3: Unlimited.
5: Unlimited.
3: They don't. What if you pop them?
2: Do they really?
5: Yeah, well, I think their tentacle, like, even if you pop them, their tentacle's still live.
2: They can
5: still sting it.
3: Really?
4: Mate, I was a young fella, grew up in Kiama. There was a surf break called Boneyard, and you used to have to paddle out to get to it. I got stung out there one day, and it wrapped around my wrist about 10 times, and, like, my mate's house was about 5-minute run from the house, so I had to paddle back in with it on me and then slowly unwrap it, then run to his house to get some stingos to fix it. I was in that much pain.
2: Did you only use stingos for that one, or did you make...
4: Well, I may have used something else before that. Had little to no effect.
3: Was it illegal?
5: Well, that's what I was going to... I was.
4: It rhymes with Les Kiss.
5: Well, that's... Did you actually do
4: Billy
5: that?
4: Yes.
5: Because my
4: well,
5: first...
4: I was a fair way away of from course. Any type of treatment.
2: Well, and that works.
4: Of course, I went to it.
3: I got on the drink.
5: My first ever one was the same thing. I got one. It was just me and my mate, and his dad had told him that, like, oh, if you ever get jellyfish or a blue bottle, use what Gord gave you to relieve it. And I did it around my ankle, and geez, it worked. Mm. Quick, too.
3: What do you wee on them?
5: Yeah.
2: Yeah, you do.
5: That's what you do.
2: It's got something with the acidity levels in your urine, I think it has.
3: My urine is so acidic.
2: I wouldn't be letting you do it on my...
5: Yours would burn through their skin.
2: Mate, yeah. I could have a third degree burn.
3: You know I've got those plastic bottles. They've got holes in them now.
2: Bit of acid.
3: The one near the bed is just gone.
2: Hey, 131873, don't forget we have a Harvey Norman gift card to be $100. There for the best caller of the day. But what are some of the stories about your kids getting stung? What did you do to ease the pain there? Because it's hard seeing your young man, he doesn't know what's going on, getting stung for the first time by...
3: Well, it's a shame that you weren't there to see him chip the goalkeeper.
2: I know.
5: Yeah.
2: It's going to be a regret.
3: Did anyone get a video of it?
2: They didn't, no. But I got a bit of a commentary of it.
4: An after-action report.
2: I did.
5: Yeah, that's right.
4: So in the lounge room.
3: He removed Finn.
2: Hey?
3: Finn, did he say he chipped with his left foot as well?
2: No, mate, please. There was no lying about it. People were ringing me in raptures saying you should have seen what happened.
3: 7-year-old chipping the goalkeeper. Well, I mean, he might have just hammered one into the corner.
2: Oh, he did.
4: Well, in the under-sixes, their nets are about a metre wide and a metre high, so if he's chipped the goalie, he must have been pretty tall.
2: He
5: was a small goalie. He was lying down.
3: How big was the ball? About tennis ball. They play with a tennis ball there.
2: They do. 131873 is the number. Give us a call. We'll take a break and be back with plenty more. This is the Continuous Call Team.
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0: to serve. You've got to keep that one in the archives for when he gets back.
1: You know, he's just such a details. When he tells a story, I've never seen him. He's a details guy.
0: He's a heavy name dropper.
1: But he'll get bogged down in details that just happened.
2: He'll be like, it was 6 p.m. and me and Harry went, no, it wasn't 6 p.m. It wasn't 6. It was 5:45. Yeah, it was 5:45 and me and Harrison were going down and Harrison had a chip on the stick and he put salt on it.
3: No,
2: it wasn't
3: have a
2: salt.
3: Chip on a stick.
2: It was chicken salt, wasn't it, Harris? Was it chicken salt?
0: You have been practicing that. That was very good.
1: I'm good at impersonation today.
4: Send,
1: was
4: send him a copy of that, will you, please?
5: It was.
4: Get Tanda to send him one.
3: Line two, Mark from Bronte. Line two, Mark from Bronte. G'day, Mark.
0: Hello, Liz.
6: Hey, gentlemen, how are we?
3: Good, thanks, mate.
4: Good, Mark.
6: That's good. Young bloke. Son of one of my good friends in Nippers down in Bronte years ago. He got stung really bad out in the water. So he's come running up, tears in his eyes. He was only about 10. Tears in his eyes. Mum, what do I do? What do I do? The mother's asked me. She's gone, Mark, what do I do? I said, go and get a can of Coke. She goes, go and get a can of Coke. I said, yeah, mate. So she's gone into the kiosk, got a can of Coke. I've gone, pour it all over it. She's gone, okay. She's gone, will it work? I go, well, stings go better with Coke.
1: Mate.
4: Mark, that's one of the greatest calls you've
3: ever heard. Congratulations. Should we give the voucher away?
4: Yeah, give it to him now.
1: Go on.
4: Stings go better with Coke. Beautiful, mate.
1: It sure does.
0: Put that on a T-shirt.
1: Here he is.
3: Claire from Engadine's on line one. G'day, Claire.
7: G'day. How are you?
3: Good, thanks.
7: That's good. It was actually my mother. What happened was when I was living down in Canberra, I would have been 15 at the time, my mother was helping a neighbour move some carpet from behind a shed because he was going to go take it to the council clean-up. Anyhow, when she was helping him move it, she disturbed a whole heap of wasps' nests and ended up with wasps all down her shirt, all through her hair, biting her all over her arms and legs, and my neighbour had to get her underneath the kitchen sink and get water on them just to get them away, and she ended up with bite marks all over her arms and ended up with headaches for about 3 days.
0: She swell up?
7: Oh, she did, yeah. She did, yeah.
0: Ooh.
3: Thank you.
4: Hey, look, Claire, are you still keen on Levy?
7: Yeah, but I'm much more keen on Liam and Noel Gallagher of Oasis as well.
0: Well, that's fair enough. That's a fair upgrade.
3: You want them both? Thanks for your call there, Claire.
0: Don't be greedy.
3: Hey, guys, I got stung by a wasp about a month ago.
0: Mate, it's not fun.
3: Terrible. Yeah. I panicked.
0: But I
3: screamed.
4: What did you do?
3: Nothing, I just ran around.
4: You screamed?
3: Well, I was doing the hedging of our camellias.
1: Yeah.
3: And I was like reaching over, and so I've just thrown I thought it was a spider. So I thought it hurt. So
0: you ever seen how the people, how they get rid of them? They have the petrol and they put it in like a cup and then they just put the cup up towards the nest.
3: Do they?
0: And the fumes just...
4: You light
0: daze them and they drop into the petrol.
4: Okay, yeah. Really?
3: But then you release them again, do you?
1: No, they drown in there.
4: Yeah. Mate, they don't sniff the petrol.
3: It sounds like they do.
1: It's good. They're good videos, though, eh? They're good. It's amazing.
3: What are you two doing?
0: As a kid, though, I just used to try and throw a rock at
3: it. You would.
0: And then I got done one day. I got a bit too close and got stung down the hard way.
4: Really?
1: I tried to do that with a huntsman in my room the other night, like just a little Tupperware container, and it's the most nervous you've ever been, because if you miss by an inch, it's like daunting. And I've put the Tupperware on him, and then as I've tried to flip it, he just ran out of the Tupperware across my hand.
3: Oh. I can't do it, Cooper.
1: Man, I just flung my hand straight into the wall. Nearly broke my arm on it.
3: Yeah, but the huntsman was fine.
1: Yeah, no, he
3: found itself another.
4: You know what are the worst, and you don't get them down here, cane toads.
3: The worst.
4: You ever had anything to do with a cane toad?
1: I've seen them around when I go up to Queensland, but I've never had too much of an interaction.
4: No, they're despicable.
3: I took photos of them once when we were up north, thinking that it was like a normal frog that we had seen.
0: Like,
3: so I'm like, kids,
0: frog.
3: We found the frog. And then someone said, you realise that's a cane toad, don't you? And then I'm like, yeah, I get it.
1: What do they do, though? Like, what's so bad about it?
3: We'll take a break and we'll find out.
4: Knee deep.
3: They do.
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1: Game kicking off in a couple of minutes. Knights and Rabbitohs. Team news for that. Cody Hopwood joins the bench in jersey 20. Harrison Graham drops out. Adam Elliott makes his debut for Souths in jumper number 20. And Liam LeBlanc drops out of that. Break for some news, then back with the second hour.
0: Flamingos, here comes the weekend. 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
2: Good afternoon, I'm Jamel Wills. Police say a man may have killed his brother and parents in a drug-induced frenzy in their Sydney home before returning to the crime scene. Emergency crews called to Rosemeadow near Campbelltown this morning found the bodies of a 65-year-old woman and 25-year-old man. A 64-year-old man found injured at the scene died in hospital. Police Superintendent Grant Healy says a 32-year-old man arrested at the house is being questioned.
3: It's very early in the investigation, so I can't speculate on what happened. We know it's a family unit and we're trying to work our way through with what happened during the evening.
2: The man charged with the murder of Kumanjai Little Baby in Alice Springs is expected to face court next week. 47-year-old Jefferson Lewis has been moved from Alice Springs to Darwin after riots outside a hospital. The opposition is urging the federal government to extend cuts to the fuel excise beyond the 30th of June. Labor halved the levy by 26 cents a litre in April due to the Middle East war causing high fuel prices for 3 months. With the Strait of Hormuz still mostly closed, Nationals MP David Littleproud has told Today that relief will likely need to be extended.
4: The bonds are going to continue to drop, and so therefore the straits are going to continue to be blocked, and that means we're going to have supply issues. That's going to put more pressure back on prices, and I think the government is going to have to keep some flexibility around that support.
2: Jewish Australians are preparing to give evidence on the first day of the Royal Commission into Anti-Semitism in the wake of the Bondi terrorist attack. The five-week hearing will investigate concerns Australia became complacent about safety of the Jewish community despite repeated warnings. The Executive Council of Australian Jewry says it will be the most significant investigation into anti-Semitism in Australia's history. American budget airline Spirit has ceased operations, leaving thousands of passengers with cancelled flights. US correspondent from Nine, Reid Butler.
5: The rising cost of jet fuel, it's more than doubled as a result of the war in Iran, is among the reasons why Spirit Airlines has collapsed, and it is understandable to be worried other low-cost carriers could go the same way. Spirit is like the Jetstar of America in terms of offering cheaper prices without a premium service. But the airline was struggling before the war with huge debt following two bankruptcies. A last-minute desperate bid for a government bailout failed to materialise, and now 17,000 people are out of a job, and people who bought tickets are wondering what's next. Reid Butler, Los Angeles.
2: In finance, one Australian dollar buying around 72 US cents.
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2: Noon's clash between the Knights and Souths is just getting underway in Newcastle. With several players returning from injury, Knights captain Kalyn Ponga says the home crowd deserves to see their team win.
6: Our performances at home probably haven't been good enough this year, especially maybe the last 24 months. A bit of excitement with the boys that are returning, but that's not going to get us the win, you know. It's not going to guarantee it to us anything. It's a good job to do out there.
2: Later, Cronulla takes on the high-flying West Tigers at Shark Park. Tonight, the ladder-leading Panthers take on the Sea Eagles, who are still yet to lose under Kieran Foran. In today's AFL, the Swans are up against Melbourne. Gold Coast take on GWS tonight. And Oscar Piastri has fallen short in qualifying for the Miami Grand Prix. He'll start seventh. That's news and sport.
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14: Mostly sunny this afternoon, top of 29 and Rocky 26, Yeppoon, Gladstone 28 and Billawilla a top of 30 degrees.
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1: Yes, welcome back. Second hour of the Continuous Call team. Gavin Pitchford, Daryl the Big Man Broman, Josh Morris and Cooper Johns. We are the Continuous Call team. Now, last night, the Raiders beat the Titans 28 points to 12. The Warriors defeated the Eels 36 points to 14. And the Roosters got over the Broncos 38 points to 24. And around the grounds we go for KO. 6 minutes gone in the first half. And it's the Knights leading the Rabbitohs boys 4 points to nil. And it is now 6 points to nil. That kick has been converted. And here it's Jersey Flegg. And the Sharks are leading the Tigers 8 points to 6 there. Now, guys, injury report for Saturday, round 9. There's a lot of them here. Yes, an injury report. Thanks to DP for DP extra strength, fast targeted pain relief from an iconic brand you know and trust. Feel it work. Now, this will be good for you, the Titans. Nothing to report for you.
2: Oh, look at that. They can't win a game. There's no injury.
3: Dad'll be happy.
2: Oh, yeah. Dad'll be stoked.
1: For the Raiders, guys, Joe Roddy suffered a broken hand late in the first half. Ricky Stewart revealed post-game that Roddy played for about 10 minutes with it before succumbing to that injury. For the Eels, Riley Smith was in a world of pain early in the match after suffering a sternum injury. Saw that one. They're painful, aren't they? Sternum injuries.
3: Very.
1: And they stay with you for a few weeks as well, don't they, J-Moz? So he'll go for scans on that one. For the Warriors, Wade Egan failed his HIA late in the first half, ruling him out for the rest of the match. The Warriors have the bye next week. For the Roosters, carnage for the Roosters. Lindsay Collins failed his HIA early on, meaning he's set to miss next week against the Titans. Marky Mark suffered a suspected syndesmosis injury in the ankle. The winger will undergo scans but is set for a stint on the sidelines. And Angus Crichton also battled through a knee injury before succumbing to it. He's going for scans, but Trent Robertson admitted he is. It's a suspected medial ligament issue
3: MCL.
1: There. For the Broncos, captain Adam Reynolds suffered a Category 1 head knock early in the second half, ruling him out. Michael Maguire confirmed post-game he was okay, but he will miss next week against Manly. It looked awkward, didn't it, when he got stuck under there making that tackle. The Broncos have announced this morning Dean Mariner has suffered an acute compartment syndrome injury to his thigh. He's been taken to hospital overnight and has undergone surgery this morning. And Josiah Carapani also left the field late with an ankle injury.
3: Absolute carnage.
1: What's the compartment syndrome?
3: It's kind of like where you get a cork and then it
4: clots.
3: Yeah, it bleeds and then clots. It can be fatal if it doesn't get looked after. So I think he had to have emergency surgery last night, which it was a bit of a concern. But yeah, the Broncos, they're going down second and third string in some. And I guess most sides at the moment, like, they're starting to dig into the well with their second and third string.
5: So do you think that's because of the way the game is?
3: I think it is. I think it
1: has to be, Darryl.
3: It has to be because of the speed of game. Like, what are we going to see grand final day? Are we going to see the two best sides or the two healthiest sides?
1: Yeah. So true.
5: That's quite often the case, though. You know, you've got to have your best players available.
3: Yes, so I understand that, but, like, I'm talking about, like, we were just joking, like, the Titans, they're injury-free. Like, they get to the end of the season, they've got a stacked roster, they go onto a winning streak and they make the grand final.
2: What'd be wrong with that?
1: Nothing wrong with that.
2: Come on,
1: it'll get your dad out of the corner, won't it?
2: Yeah, don't put him in a corner.
1: Don't put him. Hey, guys, great news as well for West Tigers fans. Danny Widler reporting this. Gun West Tigers fullback Jareem Buller has ended months of speculation about his future and agreed to a multi-million dollar deal to remain at the club long term. Buller is one of the game's rising superstars and has been on the radar of a number of clubs, but this column has learned that he has settled his future and an announcement is expected early this week.
3: Huge news.
5: He's a superstar. He's such a good player.
2: Especially with the whole PNG and Perth thing. I imagine he could have got a lot of money elsewhere. Someone like him would have been a great get for particularly Perth, who was still on the hunt for a specialist fullback. And with the money that obviously Jerome Luai and the tax-free incentives over in PNG, he would have been a great get for them. But it's good for the Tigers. You don't want to see him ravished by this PNG and Perth expansion.
5: Ravished or ravaged?
2: Is it ravished?
1: I'd say it'd be ravaged.
3: Ravaged.
5: Ravaged is when you sort of kiss someone, I think.
3: But who are we?
5: You're ravishing.
3: We're not exactly words.
1: Hey, Coops, what do you think about the signing of Jerome Luai? I think all parties are happy on this one.
2: I agree. I think he went to the Tigers and he's done what he said he was going to do, brought a culture, and he's brought a lot of those Penrith players with him, and he's attracted a lot of players. I think he's going to do the same for PNG. I think there has to be a special type of personality that they need to go for, you know, people who are can I suppose, operate in that sort of compound environment. He seems like very much a family man, and I think he'll thrive within that sort of environment. They were in their own sort of bubble in 2021 with Penrith and ended up winning the comp. So I think PNG are very much looking for that Penrith culture, and I think that it's not going to be the first of those Penrith old boys at PNG target. I think Isaiah Yeo is next.
5: You reckon? What about Mitch Cleary? What about Cleary?
2: Look, I think
5: isn't he available to talk in November?
2: I think they'd be silly not to have a discussion with him. I just don't know if they're going to get that done. But
5: you think he'd leave his dad?
2: Oh, it's a tough one. I know he's very question, he's a family man.
3: Cut his pocket money off.
2: Yeah. No,
5: how much
2: change
5: does he give him a week?
1: Probably $20,000.
3: Plays a tenner.
2: Would it be the other
1: quarter of his pay packet? Yeah.
2: Would it be the other way around?
1: Yeah.
2: Would he be given Ivan? Like, he'd be on more than Ivan.
3: Who buys the coffee?
5: I'm sure he'd be on more than Ivan, but I don't think Ivan would be going doing it too tough.
2: Nathan bought the family home.
4: Yeah, he did.
2: That's where he's living. So he's.
4: That's pretty gangster, isn't it? When you just say, "Dad, leave it to me, mate. I'll have this."
2: Wait till I get to that level, boys.
3: Yeah, but didn't it just have
4: tree
3: the kitchen fall through or something?
2: Yeah.
3: Ivan's played
4: termites.
3: That beautifully.
4: He didn't get it there. Hey, guys, we've got a few just on these sting things going around. Afternoon, boys. My brother had a bee get stuck in his motorbike helmet whilst riding and continued to sting until he could remove it.
3: Well, it'd have to be a wasp then, wouldn't it?
2: Yeah. They only have one sting.
4: Yeah, they only get one sting.
3: Yeah, the bees only get one crack.
4: How tragic for a bee as well.
5: You want
4: really
5: to pick your mark when you want to sting someone.
3: Yeah, you make good.
2: Yeah.
5: Make sure it's a big name.
2: I know. It's like having a gun with one bullet, but the bullet goes both ways. It comes back at you it shoots a person.
4: That's exactly what it does.
2: And you'd want to make sure it's the one person you want to get. So when a bee stings you, you know he means it.
4: You know bees, if they weren't on Earth, you've heard all about this. Yeah. And yeah.
2: We'd die.
4: We would.
2: They pollinate the whole world. That's what it helps the
3: honey.
4: The flowers and the
5: what other animals
2: economy
5: could we not live
4: without?
5: What'd you say?
2: I said economy, but I knew that wasn't the right word.
3: The colony. Ecosystem.
2: The ecosystem. That's what I meant.
4: You're on fire, Coop. These are good.
1: You know what?
2: When I'm sober, it's bad.
4: I know, but you're saying it with confidence, mate. So it's sort of running past me, but old wordsmith down the end there will pick you up.
5: Well, no, I only picked up on other stuff. I've been trying to think of other animals that
3: are useless.
5: You just know that
2: can't live without.
5: Can't live without. Like humans can't live without other animals.
4: 131-873. I love these because I've been watching a lot of nature documentaries at the moment.
5: Is that nudity?
4: For obvious reasons. What nature? Like, what are you talking about?
5: What do you watch? You're talking about?
4: No, I'm talking about animals.
5: Oh, okay, sorry.
4: Yeah,
2: you watch animal
4: documentaries.
2: Stuff.
4: Yeah, of course I do.
2: You're sicko.
4: Cooper, get away. Don't leave the music there, Mr. G. I don't need to hear that stuff coming in.
5: But do you know old mate? Who is the old bloke who does all the...
4: Yeah, David Attenborough.
5: Is he 100 or something?
3: Yeah, he's getting close.
4: He's got to be.
3: Yeah. He's
5: I think he
3: close.
5: Just turned 100.
4: Yeah, he's 100.
3: He commentated
4: amazing.
3: Yeah. He commentated his own birthday.
5: Oh, it's beautiful stuff from David.
4: Isn't he just awesome?
5: Can you speak like him, please?
3: There's his voice, and do you know who else's voice is good on those documentaries?
4: Who?
3: Morgan Freeman.
4: The best. He's better than David Attenborough.
2: Yeah, but he's just less educated about nature.
4: I heard one the other day with Barack Obama talking
3: about the ice and the whales.
2: Yeah, how we need the bees to keep the economy going.
4: Hey, but you know with bees, it's actually like they're weird, those sort of things, because they're not even supposed to be able to fly.
5: Bees?
4: Because do you notice that their bodies are a lot bigger than their wings?
2: Yeah.
4: So,
5: well, if they're not supposed to fly, why did God give them wings?
4: Well, it's a
5: good question.
4: Nature's, yeah, great, it is a good question.
2: So, same as penguins, mate. They've got those little wing flipper things. And
5: they don't fly,
2: they're
5: do
2: the
5: they?
2: Only flightless bird.
5: Really?
2: Penguins, yeah.
5: Penguins.
3: But can emus fly?
2: They're not a bird. Emus aren't a bird.
5: No, they're a...
4: what are they?
5: What are they then?
3: What's an ostrich?
4: No, they're a bird, mate.
2: They're a mammal. They're a mammal.
5: They're a mammal.
4: They can be a mammal and still be a bird, though. What would you call it? It's got a beak and feathers.
3: What about a cassowary?
2: Cassowary? No, they can fly.
3: They're the most dangerous.
5: Yeah. So if you've got a beak and feathers, you should be able to fly.
4: A feathers. Is that
3: If you've got Cooper's syndrome, if you've got feathers, you are drunk. You shouldn't be flying.
5: Okay. If you've got a beak and feathers, you should be able to fly.
4: Oh no, I'm just saying I would classify that as a bird. Like, would you classify a chicken as a bird?
5: Yes.
4: Yes. Okay.
5: Well, you don't think it is?
4: No, I think it is. But he's saying that it's the only mammal flightless bird.
2: Well, a chicken
4: is
2: can fly.
5: What are mammals? Are they people who...
4: We're talking about emus, me and Jay Moores. You said that it was not a bird, it was a mammal.
2: They're not. They're not a bird. They're classed in a different sort of category.
3: Genus.
2: Yeah. A genus.
5: I've heard people say I'm a genus a lot of times.
4: I tell you what, those, what are they called? The bush turkeys.
2: Oh, they're wild.
4: Can they fly? They can.
2: Yeah.
3: Actually, I'll tell you what's a...
5: Bin chickens, can they fly?
4: They can.
2: Ibises can.
4: The ibis.
3: But they are pointless. Surely there's no use for them.
4: For what? The ibis?
3: Yeah.
4: It is, mate. They need to clean up our bins.
2: Yeah, they do. Exactly. People like Jay Moores are why the economy's struggling.
5: You know, because you know what the plural of ibis is?
3: Ibis.
5: Where's Tanar? Tanar Boyd on yet?
2: Can we get anyone to ask him if an emu is a bird?
4: Hey, guys, I was watching it during my nature documentaries the other day, and this will be one that will freak you guys out.
5: Yeah, what is it?
4: Because I didn't believe it. Had to chat GPT. It had to do a lot of research on it. But did you know that you could drop a squirrel from any height? I'm talking out of a plane.
3: I read this the other day as well.
4: And it will not be killed.
5: They
4: can't fly. They've got no wings. They might be.
3: They can glide at terminal velocity.
4: Yeah. Thank you.
2: Yeah, sugar gliders. Like the old sugar. They got the old, like the
4: old. Everyone knows the wingsuit. It's like a wingsuit.
5: Even your son would have known that, who chipped the goalkeeper the other day.
3: Who was lying down. Yeah.
4: you did not know.
5: I did.
4: Oh, you knew that a squirrel wouldn't.
5: I knew squirrels can glide, mate. They've got the little things under their arms.
2: When you say from any height. If you dropped him from that high where there wasn't enough oxygen,
5: he'd die.
4: That's just taking it to any height.
5: No,
3: that's a technicality.
4: It is.
2: I know, but an emus are a bird.
4: Of course they are, mate. Whatever. Imagine
5: if they could fly emus. Imagine if
4: it'd be the most terrifying thing.
3: Imagine minding your own
5: Barbie one day and next to you hear an emu flying over your top. Imagine if he did a poop on you as well. The emu. What about their eggs? You ever had an emu?
3: One of them dropped on your head.
5: Have you had one of them?
4: I have. They're huge.
5: Yeah, I know they're huge, but have you had one?
3: They're good for the economy.
5: Have you eaten one, like cracked one, had a bit of bacon with it?
4: I don't think you can eat an ostrich egg, can you?
2: I think you can. You can buy them some places. Yeah. Aren't they huge?
3: They're great for the economy.
4: Yeah.
3: Because they're bigger.
4: They are. Why? Have you had one?
5: No, I haven't had one, but I wouldn't want to have one because I don't like having big eggs. Because I feel as though it hurts them when they
2: squeeze it out.
5: Yeah, they squeeze it out. Like, it's got to be like...
2: But they're coming out. They're coming out anyway, Daryl. Whether you eat them or not,
5: it's hard, mate.
2: But they're not only squeezing them out when you want to eat them.
4: Yeah.
2: They're coming out either way.
4: Yeah, they are.
5: Why not?
2: Well, if you don't eat it, someone else will.
5: But emu eggs?
2: Yeah, they're not just waiting for you to take an order and they're squeezing them out live.
5: Really?
4: Yeah, it's nature, mate.
2: Yeah.
3: There's only one good egg that starts with an E, and it's an Easter egg.
4: It is. Hey, guys, break and back with more. Plenty of calls there. Stay online. We're on the big issues today, guys. And we've got Levy coming up, I think, after 2 o'clock as well. Oh, no, he's on the line now, boys. Let's go.
3: Fearless leader.
4: Leaves, how are you, buddy?
6: What on? Good afternoon to you. Hello, everybody else. The reason I'm calling is I've heard a couple of drive-bys by Josh Morris today. I don't usually listen, but I've been in the car and I've been with the new bosses and we've been having a bite to eat and just discussing the future of the continuous call team. And as you will have read in newspapers around the country... Well, you would have read around the country today in the newspapers that a certain former Dragons coach has been pitching up to Fox. Well, I can now confirm that he's been pitching up for a return to the continuous call team, Shane Flanagan. And it was discussed this afternoon, and I'll be pushing this agenda, that maybe we'll replace Josh Morris with Shane Flanagan, given the drive-by this afternoon. Josh, I thought you were a solid champion.
3: Oh, well, you can come and work here. I'll just go home now then.
6: Josh, we love you. I will say this, I was in the car earlier, I heard Cooper's impression of Neil Breen. That's one of the best I've heard.
3: I was impressed as well.
4: Yeah, we're getting a lot of texts here saying we want more.
5: Archie, mate, by the way? I haven't seen him for a while.
6: Look, Archie's good, and he tells me you fixed up that unpaid bill at Mona Vale, so well done, Daryl, you're back in the good books with Arthur. But yeah, Josh thinks he's solid because he's a former Bulldog, but I just say that his future with the continuous call team is certainly on shaky ground. So Josh, just put yourself back.
3: Well, not for another 2 years, it is. All right. hello, pay out.
4: Enjoy your day off. Leave your server, mate. You've done well.
6: Might be worth just having a look at those terms and conditions, Josh, because there's a performance evaluation in there as well. And let's just say you better start performing. Goodbye.
4: See you, buddy. We'll take a break and be back with plenty more callers. Stay there. This is the Continuous Call Team.
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4: Around the grounds, thanks to KO, and the Knights are kicking away here. 20 minutes gone in that first half and the Knights are leading the Rabbitohs 12 points to nil.
3: No, 16-0. They've just gone over
4: nil. And sorry, mate.
3: Greg Farshew.
13: Mate, you never refresh before you say it.
4: Mate,
13: you
4: I'm trying. You never refresh. Here,
3: okay? Alex put Johnson's them, getting some
5: put
3: running
5: put a bit
3: prepares.
5: Of underarm on too, mate. Just to refresh.
3: I've got it on. I'm streaming.
4: Oh, you've got it streaming beautifully. Levy did say that Shane Flanagan might be coming back. This is what he had to say, some of his words of wisdom.
14: Yeah, the actual surface has got, you know, grass right across it, as you would expect at this stadium, but it is wet. There's a lot of grass is wet.
3: That's what I'm competing with.
4: He'll be coming
3: back.
4: I think I'll
3: be safe.
4: I think you will be safe.
13: The grass.
4: Mark from the Gold Coast is on line one. G'day, Mark.
15: Guys, love listening to you. Just going back to the Wasps. The missus years ago, this is going back a long time ago, she was taking the
5: Wasps.
15: Your
5: house getting robbed at the moment, mate, by the way?
15: Nah, that's your. That's your.
5: That's my place getting robbed. Don't run for your life.
15: Yeah.
5: So what happened, mate?
15: Yeah, she was off to work. She's a nurse, and she put her, and I heard her screaming, and a wasp bit her on the front of her breast.
13: Ooh. Ooh. Take away the pain, leave the swelling.
3: the old bee sticks.
5: What a great kid he is.
13: Who, me?
5: Yeah, Coops, you take away the pain. Leave the swelling.
3: That's good.
4: How did you deal with that one there, Mark?
3: What was the remedy?
5: You had to suck it out.
15: Six deep into of Chewy's twist ops. And we had to take it off.
5: Don't you have to get the little poison out?
3: Yeah, you got
4: to. I think that sometimes with like a rattlesnake or something. I don't think.
5: Rattlesnake? When's the last time anyone in Australia was bitten by a rattlesnake?
4: Well, I'm saying, like a snake bite. A snake bite.
3: Yeah, I think if you tried that, cut it, and then tried to suck out the poison, I think you both died.
4: Yeah, I don't know how that works.
5: It'd be fun.
13: Yeah.
4: Depending on who it is.
13: Yeah, one of his goes to jail. Since you don't know her.
4: I love it. Tom.
5: I can help.
4: He's from Wetherill Park. G'day, Tom.
16: Afternoon, gentlemen. I just wanted to clarify a couple of things when it comes to some animals that you've been mentioning. First of
3: Please
16: all,
3: do.
4: Beautiful.
16: An emu, cassowary, and ostriches, they are all birds. If they lay eggs and have feathers, it's a bird, pretty much.
4: Yeah, that's what I said.
5: Thank you, mate.
4: And beaks. Yeah.
5: Thank you.
13: Yep. Okay, my bad. I'm sorry about that. Anything else that we said as well?
16: Second thing, the way that a bee flies, despite the fact that its body is much too big for its wings and it's too heavy, it's quite a recent discovery. They pretty much found out that on the way that its wings flap, it's able to generate lift using an upswing of its wings. So it gets double the lift when it flaps down and also when it flaps up. Really.
5: So is that only apply to a bee, or does that apply to other animals as well?
16: I don't know if it applies to wasps, or it
3: hasn't
16: certainly doesn't apply
3: GBD'd
16: to
3: that much yet.
16: Yeah.
4: I suggest the body's bigger than the wings there, that it obviously needs another way to...
5: It's a bit like myself. I have trouble jumping.
4: Yeah.
5: You know, my body's very, very big, and when I flap my arms, it's just useless. Useless.
4: You've got to learn what the bees are doing, mate.
5: I don't know.
4: That's a great call there, Tommy. You're an absolute legend, Tom.
3: Knights have gone in again, boys.
4: Oh, what?
3: 22-0. Greg Marzu's got a double, but just before that, we saw... it was Jack White, and he's gone off. It looks like he may have a shoulder or pec injury as well. So compounded hot start from the Knights.
4: That's thanks to Deep Heat there.
13: Every
4: as well.
13: New South Wales player is getting hurt at the moment,
4: aren't they?
13: Everyone. I know he's relinquished himself from New South Wales. He said he's retired from rep footy, hasn't he?
3: Yep.
13: You did that as well, didn't you, J-Moz?
3: Yeah, came back for one hurrah.
5: Did you?
3: Yep, we lost.
13: Did you ever
5: retire from rep? I retired once I was never selected.
13: Yeah, I did. I've actually, there's a video of me doing that, actually. I came out, I got on the front foot because I knew I'd never be selected, and I said I've retired from rep.
5: Not available.
13: Yeah, I'd also only played about six games at the time.
5: Yeah, you know, you big noted games, yourself right? this morning saying you've tipped 5 from 5 this round.
4: Yes.
5: Who'd you tip in this game?
4: Rabbits. You can see the boot has swung. Yeah.
5: Yeah, well, don't live your life.
4: Who picked Newcastle?
3: Missed the goal 22-0.
4: Yeah.
13: Did you pick Newcastle?
5: Mate, you don't need to live your life through this. You've got a lot to live for.
4: I don't live my life through the tips. I tell you who does. Gallen. And he's coming in. He's coming in. He reckons that he's quitting the tipping comp.
3: He should be here.
4: I think is disgraceful.
3: It's 2:29.
5: Well, when
3: things
5: get tough,
3: he's on at 2:30.
5: He quits often. Like, he was on the board here for a while. Things got tough and he quit.
4: Did he quit?
5: Yeah, I think so. Yeah.
13: Wow. You know what? There seems to be, and look, I know I'm only new to the continuous call team, but there's a lot of
5: malice.
13: There's a lot of beef between a lot of the people.
4: Yeah,
13: here.
4: Well,
5: yeah, what about your impression of the other bloke,
13: Breeny?
5: Would that classify as what you're talking about here?
13: No, I love Breeny, but if I take the piss out of him and impersonate him, it comes from a place of love.
4: It does. Mm. I think when you impersonate anyone, it comes from a place of love.
3: Are you saying that we like to white-an each other?
13: Yeah. There's no loyalty. That's what I'm saying.
4: But the problem is, Cooper, is we're not wide-earning. Like, there's no stabbing in the back. We actually stay to each other's face. Yeah.
13: Yeah.
5: Can we, after the break, is there any chance of us getting Tanar Boyd on? Where is he? Can you give him another ring, Andrew?
13: How hard can it be to get Tanar on?
4: Hey, just before we get to the break, guys, as well, let's go to Simon from Christchurch over the ditch. How are you, buddy?
17: Oh, fantastic. Thanks for having me on the show, and this great show like usual. I've just realised doing some research that birds aren't the only animals that lay eggs. So there's also fish and most reptiles and insects. So does that mean that they're birds as well?
13: it's a great
4: question.
5: Actually, it does.
4: I think the difference is they don't have feathers.
3: Do you know, I think a platypus is the only mammal that lays eggs.
13: Yes, it is.
4: They are, yeah. And do you know that they are?
3: Not mammal.
5: What?
3: Monotreme, I think it is.
13: What the hell?
3: It's a genus.
4: Do you know what? I've got a fun fact about that as well. I think Daryl and I were talking about this last week that platypus don't actually have nipples.
13: Yeah.
4: No. They secrete the milk through the pores in their skin.
13: The pores, and they got those little. The pores are poisonous, and
3: they got a spike.
4: Yeah, so and what, they're almost spikes. Blind.
5: So what? The baby platypi
4: yeah.
5: suck their pores.
4: They just lick
3: koalas.
4: The skin.
3: Koalas are always blind, aren't they? From don't they get
4: yeah eucalyptus?
3: Yeah,
4: and you know that you know they sleep for 90% of their life, 22 yeah. hours a day.
5: Is there anything wrong with it?
4: No.
5: 131873. I'm trying to do that devils. These days.
3: Daryl has naps.
4: I tell you what. Have you ever seen a koala when that doesn't have eucalyptus leaves?
5: No.
13: They're angrier.
4: Oh, yeah. You do not want to.
5: You would be too if you were starving to death.
4: Yeah.
5: That's all they eat. What else do they eat?
4: They're cuddly until there's no.
13: Yeah.
5: Well, mate, it's like your missus. I mean, if she doesn't eat for 24 hours, you don't feed her anything, how's she going to go with you?
4: Hungry.
5: You think she'd be cuddling you?
13: No, you're right.
5: No.
13: Have you ever seen one in the wild, a koala?
5: What, a woman?
13: Yeah. Yeah, well, them as well. I can't see them anywhere.
4: Yeah, I've seen one.
5: I'm over there, mate. Yeah. We saw them. Campbelltown Stadium about 5 years ago.
13: Koala.
5: Yeah, they're in the tree. Look, have a look over there. There's probably a couple in those trees. They're gum trees,
3: yeah,
5: aren't they?
3: They're in danger. They're on the golf course. They're in danger when I play there most weeks.
5: Beautiful. You know what? Give me a home over there anytime you like amongst the gum trees.
4: Hey, guys, how's it looking over there? Because I've got a bit of a delay here, but it's still
3: 22-6 score. Sean Kepi's gone over.
4: He has. So that's 12 minutes to go in that first half. Around the grounds we go for KO, and it's the Knights leading the Rabbitohs. 22-6. Thanks for that call there, Simon. You're in the draw for that $100 Harvey Norman gift card for the best caller. We'll take a break and be back with plenty more, guys. This is the Continuous Call Team.
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21: 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That means Australia could come to a standstill in a month if a conflict occurred in the region. I'm Colin Boyce. Australia must increase its domestic and industrial fuel supplies and its refining capability now. Authorised by Colin Boyce, MP Gladstone.
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4: Around the grounds we go, thanks to KO, and it's the Knights leading the Rabbitohs 26-6. What are you laughing at? Was I too loud there?
3: Oh, man.
5: You are loud.
4: Oi, I am going down. I think I'm going a little bit down.
13: Wait, really? How hot was he on the mic? You know when he first came on air today?
3: I had to turn down my two dials.
4: Yeah, I was loving
13: everyone
4: it.
13: Took their headphones off because nearly blew everyone.
4: Yeah, that's what you do. You make an impact.
3: I think they're actually bleeding.
5: You know what I had to do? I had to touch the set. I had to touch the dial and it didn't go anywhere.
4: Did not go anywhere at all. Now, guys... What do we got here? Jersey flag as well around the grounds thanks to Ko. Sharks leading the Tigers 14-10 there, and there's about 30 minutes to go in that match as well. Well, we're not far away from kickoff for a big edition of Sunday afternoon footy between the Cronulla Sharks and the West Tigers here at Ocean Protect Stadium. You'll hear every moment on the Continuous Call Team with Mike Pearsall, Big Man and Cooper Johns, but you'll also see all the action on Nine's Wide World of Sports, and I'm pleased to say Cronulla Premiership winning captain and one of our own, Paul Gallen, who will feature in commentary for Nine, joins us this afternoon. Gal, good afternoon to you, mate.
24: Hey, boys. Good afternoon. Hope you're all well.
3: Couldn't make it here, mate.
5: G'day, Gal.
24: Hey, boys. What's going on?
4: He's just asked her.
13: Just left that one through to the keeper.
4: J-Moss was saying you couldn't make it out into the box today, Gal.
24: Oh, no, but I had my son's footy, so I coached his side down the 15s, and we were playing out at Illawong, so I managed to watch the first half, but I had to leave at half-time, so I'm rushing back to get there now.
5: Mate, big game today for your Sharkies. They've been a bit disappointing. I mean, do you see it that way or not?
24: Yeah, you've got to agree with Big Man. They've been patchy, I suppose the word. You know, other than round one this season, where they had 10 points scored against them, they've had a minimum of 22 points scored against them each week. Obviously, 46 last week, 36 a week or two earlier. And Craig Fitzgibbon is such a defensively minded person. He works so hard on it. So what's happening at the moment, we're seeing in a number of games these blowout scorelines because of the six to goes and the swings in momentum and possession. We're seeing that in a number of games, but I see firsthand how hard the Sharks work on it. And things at the moment defensively aren't going right for them. I think they're ranked 11th or 12th in defence, so they need to fix that up. On the other hand, their attack hasn't been too bad. They're scoring some points, which is a positive, but if you want to do anything in this competition, you still need to be able to defend, and it's something they've got to improve and quick smart. And they've lost their last two games in a row. They got beaten by the Roosters a few weeks ago, had the bye, then they had 46 points scored against them last week. So they've got to win today. It's a big game.
3: Yeah, they've conceded 80 points in the past two games, Gal, so they've got to fix up their defence today. And this is a game where they should win. If they want to be playing finals at the back end of the season, they need to win these games. The Tigers, they've got Api Korosera, Jareem Buller, and Kai Pearce-Pauls. And you know, Cam McInnes is coming back in to start at lock, and he's gone to Britain Okora to start back in the back row. So he's trying to go to some of his elder statesmen to lift this side to start this match.
24: Yeah, and on top of that, J-Moz, it's a home game. You know, you want to be winning. Look, you want to win all your home games, obviously, but you want to be winning the majority of them. They got hammered a few weeks ago by, I think, the Dolphins. Give it to them at home, so they won't be happy about that. And as the game, as you said, they have got a number of players, the other Tigers, but as Gus Gould says, you've got to worry about who they have got and who's the other doing the job for them. But if the Sharks are to play their potential today and play the way we know they can play, that they can definitely get the job done, and they should win in saying that the guys that the Tigers have out. But yeah, it's easier said than done, and for me it starts with their defence, and it's something they have to fix up this week, and hopefully they can get the job done today.
0: Hey, Gal, we were talking all things bee stings and blue bottles and cassowaries. We've had a really animal-heavy show today. Have you ever had a bad experience with an animal, whether it be a
3: He hates spiders.
0: Oh, are you scared of them, eh, Gal?
24: Yeah, cockroach. There's a video online of me, I think James might have been involved, where we were at a dinner in a very, very expensive English restaurant over there in London, and they put a spider on my plus a fake spider, put it on my plate, and I had my shirt off within, I put it on my shoulder, actually. Put it on my shoulder and my shirt off within a split second in a restaurant. So it was quite embarrassing. I'm scared of cockroaches, spiders, any insect I'm not very fond of, to be honest. But I haven't had any too many bad experiences so far. I haven't been bitten by a dog. I've been stung by a bee. I haven't been stung by a bluebottle, thankfully. But, so not too many bad ones.
5: Mate, I've been missing you a bit on the show. I know you've got a contract or something, and you only have to perform 10 times here, but I haven't seen a lot of you. How are you going in the tipping comp? Because I understand you want to pull out of that when you're down the bottom.
24: Yeah, look, mate, what do you say, big man? I don't understand the contractual agreement that's happened with this. I don't know what's... look, at the end of the day, I've only got to do 10 shows. As we discussed earlier, nothing.
3: I think Annie wants that same contract, Gal. She only wants you to perform 10 times a year.
24: We all know there's been more than 10 Saturday mornings this year so far, so we're going all right. Don't worry about that.
5: Yeah, J-Moz, he's just.
3: So, what's your prediction, Gal, today?
24: Oh, Sharks win. I think the Sharks win. As you said, I'm worried about the players they have out there, but they do have too many players out. Abby Cross is such a leader for them. Obviously, Jareem Bull is an absolute freak, so I've got to go to the Sharks by at least 12 points.
3: Beautiful.
5: Well done, mate.
4: Don't forget, you
5: great
4: can
5: to hear your voice.
4: It all with the Continuous Call team and see it on Channel 9. Thanks, Gal.
24: Thanks, mate. Big man, I'm back in 2 weeks' time. I'll be back with you, okay? So I'll see you up in Brisbane.
5: Hey, I'm counting the seconds. State of Origin, warming up.
4: Goodbye. A little bit of team news here, guys. If you want to get your programs out, the Sharks, Riley Jones,
5: please
4: joins
5: do.
4: The bench in jumper number 20. replacing Braden Ueli. He drops out. The Tigers, Faletino Tavana returns from a hamstring injury on the wing. In jumper 19, Jarrell Skelton moves to the bench there. Around the grounds we go for KO. J-Moz.
3: Yep, Newcastle leading 28 points to 10. Alex Johnson scored a try in the left corner and wasn't converted. So 28-10 with 4 minutes remaining. Looks like Campbell Graham has made an absolute mess of a bomb and it's gone dead. So the Knights will now have they'll get the ball back off a short dropout here and hopefully.
5: How long to go till halftime, mate?
3: 4.5 minutes, mate. So they need to hold him out.
5: Be more points, you think?
3: The way they're defending. Yeah. So, anyway, around the ground.
13: Great. Oh, mate. A pleasure as always, J-Moz. Back to you guys in the studio.
4: Yeah. And 28 minutes to go in the second half here. Jersey flag, mate, the Sharks and Tigers, 14-0. I love how you guys
5: it's
4: all
5: a
4: laugh
5: great show.
4: At me. Hey, that's what we come back with.
5: I thought you'd be hungover today. My ma was you were going out to a 40th birthday.
4: And
5: you were going to give yourself a hammering, but you clearly didn't.
4: No, I didn't say that I was going to give. I'd never give myself a hammering now before.
3: Never. Not long till morning.
13: Just quietly. You rang me last night.
4: I did, yeah.
13: What time was that?
4: No, that was early. That was pretty early.
5: Yeah, early, 2 a.m.
4: 7-ish or something like that.
3: 7 a.m.?
13: 5:30 p.m. Were you drunk then?
4: No, I wasn't drunk. No, I don't think we'd even left. I think I was going to say to you...
5: What are you doing ringing him? You're trying to organise some tactics to go against me and J-Moz.
4: No, I didn't. I said... I was actually asking the question, is he out or is he going to be turning up for once not hungover? But he didn't answer, so I just assumed that you were.
13: You were. No, I was... I had a nap because I went out Friday night. Yeah, so I love an
5: Arvo. Do you sleep when you nap or do you just...
3: Do you sleep when you nap?
5: Sleep. Well, I don't sleep when I nap.
4: Nah, mate, I do.
13: Or do you just lay there?
5: I just lay there with my eyes open. That's how I nap.
13: Really?
5: I breathe. Yep. Still breathe.
3: That's important.
5: Well, it is.
13: You'd hope so.
4: There are people, though, that can sleep with their eyes open.
13: Yeah.
4: They can.
5: Like who?
4: Like people in the military.
13: No, but they're not.
4: They learn it.
13: They're not watching anything. Like they're not asleep.
4: Yeah.
13: But why? What's the point of... sleeping with your eyes. Why would they learn to sleep with their eyes open? Because they're...
4: Because if you're at work...
3: So they get caught off guard.
4: Coming in. Yeah, they think you're awake.
5: Look, if I was under pressure in the military and someone was going to likely start shooting at me, I wouldn't try to sleep.
4: Yeah, it'd be hard, wouldn't it?
5: I'd be just shooting randomly. Just go boop, boop, boop, boop, boop, boop.
13: Yeah.
5: At India.
4: We'll take a break and be back with plenty more callers. Stay online.
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4: Dave from Barrera says, "G'day, boys. I was playing golf with the missus and she got stung by a wasp between the first and second hole. It didn't need much room for a Band-Aid. Thanks for that one, Dave." If you get it there, we'll go to callers. Line two, Helen.
5: Some of your best one on.
9: Hello.
4: Hello, Helen.
9: Hi, darling. Look, I agree with the big man, Paul Gallen. I miss him.
5: I was only G'ing up. I don't miss him.
9: I do. I've got to say something else. Bloody J-Mo, he didn't even know how to speak like a couple of years ago.
5: Now he's he's back, though.
3: That's great. That's great constructive feedback. Really appreciate
5: Alan,
3: that.
5: Alan, J-Mo's going good now. What do you think of Cooper?
9: Oh, well, a young bugger. Yep. Yeah. No, he's going well. Yeah. He's going good, well.
3: Good impersonation of Brini, wasn't it?
13: Thanks, Helen.
9: Yep. And I've got to say
13: Are you single?
9: Here.
13: Oh, yeah.
9: Who? Me?
13: You.
9: Yes, I am. Now, listen, One Iron, you are amazing in this spot. I have to say that.
4: Oh, that's probably the greatest bit of... Thank you, Helen.
5: Yeah, but take into account she wants Gallen back as well.
9: No, but I want you. I'm just going to say thanks to you, One Iron.
4: Thanks, Helen. No, that's a beautiful thing to say.
9: You've been around for a long while with everyone, right? And now you've got a little gig, oh, my God, on a Sunday with the football.
5: He's good, isn't he?
9: You're going well.
4: Thanks, I
5: agree. You are going well, mate.
3: Give her a prize.
5: It's not easy to do, you know, what he's doing, and he's doing it really well.
9: You know, I know, but what about you?
4: I'm the big man's professional. Back. We were talking about a colour in the face.
3: He's got the mow back, the hair's good.
4: And his performance, I think, is showing as well. Look at
5: I think I'll be hard not to give me another contract here, I would think.
4: You can tell he's up. Yeah, what he's up contract
9: listen,
4: is he? Is
9: listen, that's all the big man thinks about is contract.
5: No, I also think about money and food.
9: money,
4: tell you what, Helen, contract. You haven't missed today.
9: No, I have not. Contract is money, honey.
4: It is.
13: Certainly is.
4: Hey, Helen, I'll tell you what I'm going to do for you.
5: What are you going to do for Helen?
4: That's a beautiful call. I'm sending you out the $100 gift card.
3: Are you allowed to give family members things, are you, One Iron?
4: Yeah, thanks for that. It's my cousin, Helen.
13: And he's going to drop it off. He's going to drop it off by hand.
4: I'll drop it off when we have a cup of tea tomorrow morning if you want Helen there. But what a beautiful call. Thanks for that. And J-Moz, I think, mate, this year you've taken it to a whole new level.
3: Oh, thanks,
4: friend.
3: Mate.
13: How long have you been doing this, J-Moz?
3: What's this, fourth year now?
4: Yeah.
3: Fourth year.
5: How'd you get a start? As I'm not saying that critically. No, just how did you get a start?
3: No, I just started doing a couple of Saturday shows here and there. Levy invited me in and then kind of started doing a bit more here and there and then signed a year deal and then...
5: Did Levy know you from what?
3: No, we'd never met before.
5: And just rang out of the blue?
3: Yep. Oh, contacted me on my socials.
5: Oh, that's really good.
3: So, yeah, I've got to thank Levy for the start.
4: Did you ever think about getting into it, though, J-Moz?
3: Not really. I was actually on the tools.
4: Okay. What were you doing?
3: Carpentry.
4: Okay.
5: He still does a bit of it, don't you?
3: For the start.
4: Did you ever think about getting into it, though, J-Moz?
3: Not really. I was actually on the tools.
4: Okay. What were you doing?
3: Carpentry.
4: Okay.
5: He still does a bit.

0: carpenter.
1: Both like wine?
0: You were a lady.
1: Is it? If I was a carpenter and you were a lady.
2: Yeah. Where does that, that's a weird lyric.
3: Find it for us, Joe.
0: Well, it might not be, but it was, I was a carpenter and you were a lady.
1: Are you sure the word was carpenter?
0: No, I'm not.
1: Because it's going to be hard for G to look it up.
0: But just don't look it up. Come on, G, look up if I were a carpenter and you were a lady.
1: Hey, G, while you're looking that up, mate, it's time to make a change to an A-grade cracker. 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You'd be crackers to buy anything else. Around the grounds we go, and Jersey Fleek here. The Sharks are leading the Tigers 18 points to 14. That's 20 minutes to go in the second half. And J-Moz, what do we got over there?
4: 28-10 halftime.
1: 28-10 halftime. We do have that music here for you, Big Man. Mr. G has found it.
5: If I were a carpenter and you were a lady.
0: See, it's a song. I'm good at it. You had me second-guessing myself, but I thought that was it.
1: A little bit of Roman.
0: Yeah. But I do love Johnny Cash.
1: Love him.
4: Love Cash.
2: Yeah. Don't we all?
0: You don't love Johnny Cash.
1: Well, I think if he got released now, I don't think he would make it as big.
0: He's not in jail. He's dead now.
1: No, but I'm saying if his music was released now, I don't think he'd make it past the first auditions.
0: I don't know about that.
4: That's a pretty talented bloke.
0: Next you're going to
2: say Bob Dylan didn't have a good voice.
1: A terrible voice.
0: Why are you bagging Bob Dylan now?
1: Are you telling me you think Bob Dylan has the best? Have you seen
0: him? I'm not saying he's got the best voice, but mate, his songs were brilliant.
1: Have you seen him at the We Are the World recording?
0: Yeah.
1: I've never seen a more off his head person trying to sing a song there.
2: They reckon he was really insecure at that one. Like he was very, because everyone else was very good vocally. He got really nervous.
1: And did he?
2: So everyone had to leave the room so he could do it.
1: See?
0: Mate, how good was the song? It's a great documentary.
1: Well, he's won a Nobel Writers Prize or whatever it is.
0: Nobel Writers Prize?
1: Well, what's the one for?
0: Peace Prize?
1: Writing.
0: Right, that would be a jockey.
4: A Pulitzer?
1: I think it might be that one. But he's won stuff for his writing. I just don't think he's a very good performer.
0: Well, you're saying Bob Dylan's not a good performer?
1: I don't think he was. I think his songs were amazing, but I think a lot of people on the open. Oh, 131873. Do you think Bob Dylan's overrated, as in performance?
0: Yeah, okay. Dare you,
1: we'll get to it after.
2: And he's not even here to defend himself.
0: It's like cooing Santa. You are just a
1: call
0: piece
1: from Bob
0: of
1: Dylan's
0: work.
1: Just come on line 12 here. We'll take a break and be back with plenty more. This is the Continuous Call team.
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1: 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J-Moz?
2: Not yet. Not yet, mate.
1: Beautiful. Oh, very professional you did it that way. Clue two in the quiz Sunday this season is a Who Am I quiz. Clue two, I've also represented New South Wales and Australia. I'll give you clue one as well. I made my debut for the Storm in 2019 and have played 134 NRL games. And clue two there, I've also represented New South Wales and Australia. And as we go to the break around the grounds, we go thanks to KO, Jersey Flag, and the Sharks are leading the Tigers 18 points to 14, 15 minutes to go in that second half. You're listening to the Continuous Call team.
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2: Boys, that song is not Johnny Cash's song. Bobby Darin is the original singer of that song. I absolutely love Bob Dylan, but he didn't put on a good performance, so thanks.
3: Four Tops did it as well, I've been told. And also Swanee, who's Jimmy Barnes' brother, did it. Apparently.
4: Oh, yeah.
3: Is that true? Swanee is Jimmy Barnes' brother?
4: No. Dane Swan?
3: No, Swanee.
2: Dane Swan.
3: They call him Swanee because his name's probably Swan. Swanee.
2: I'm not sure about that one, but...
3: Our listeners are often our best research.
2: We were pretty much half right here, J-Moz. Bob Dylan won the Nobel Prize for Literature. That's what he won it for.
5: Yep.
2: So I do agree with you, big man. He does have lyrics,
3: mate, you were bagging him before.
2: I bagged his voice and his performance. I don't think that it's really that good. And judging by the texts...
3: They're with you.
2: Yep, they're with us. Oh, yeah. Have you ever seen him live?
3: Is he still alive?
2: Yeah.
4: Is Bob Dylan still alive?
2: I think so, isn't he?
3: I've got no idea.
2: Well, that's good.
3: But as I get older, I forget who's alive and dead.
2: It is.
4: Well, you've met so many people, Darryl.
3: It's a good point.
4: You've met so many people.
3: I haven't met him.
2: Around the grounds we go. Jersey Fleek here, thanks to KO. The Sharks are leading the Tigers 18 points to 14. That's 12 minutes to go in that second half. We'll take a break for some news, then back with the third hour.
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6: Good afternoon, I'm Jamel Wells. Charges have been laid against the man accused of killing a five-year-old girl in Alice Springs. Toby Goff reports.
7: 1 week after she was taken from her home, Northern Territory Police have formally charged Jefferson Lewis with the murder of Kumanjai Little Baby. The 47-year-old remains under heavy guard in Darwin and is expected to face court later this week. Northern Territory Police Commissioner Martin Dole says while the charge is a significant milestone in a complex investigation, the town remains deeply scarred. Police have also released CCTV of Thursday's riot that broke out at the hospital where Lewis was receiving treatment. Several people have been arrested over the event. The community is now being urged to respect the judicial process and allow Kumanjai Little Baby's family the peace they need. Toby Goff reporting.
6: Analysis shows the average Australian would see their maximum home buying budget shrink by $12,000 if the RBA lifts interest rates for a third consecutive month. All four big banks expect the board to raise the cash rate after its meeting on Tuesday. CanStar's Sally Tindall says that would push more home buyers to the sideline.
8: Every time the RBA lifts the cash rate, the maximum amount someone can borrow from the bank gets a haircut. We've already seen two cash rate cuts. That's put some borrowers on the sidelines for now.
6: The federal government says it's not ruling out extending the fuel excise cut beyond June. Labor halved the levy for 3 months in April following high fuel prices during the Middle East war. As shipping restrictions persist in the Strait of Hormuz, Assistant Treasurer Daniel Molino has told Sky News a decision will be made closer to the deadline.
9: We're just 1 month into that fuel excise cut. I think we need to really see how the overseas conflict evolves, how prices evolve for oil. But I think, you know, it is doing what it was intended to do.
6: Two teenagers have been charged with assaulting a man on a bus in the New South Wales Hunter. Police say a group attacked the 49-year-old, knocking him unconscious. Nine teenagers were later arrested at a fast food outlet in Belmont. Two boys aged 13 and 15 have been charged. Police have dismantled a major drug trafficking syndicate after an eight-month investigation into Queensland's Western Downs. It included 18 raids across Chinchilla and Miles. 38 people have been charged with 500 offences. In finance, one Australian dollar's buying around 72 US cents.
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6: The Knights have a 28-10 second half lead over the Rabbitohs in Newcastle. Later, Cronulla takes on the high-flying West Tigers at Shark Park. The confirmed departure of Jerome Luai to the PNG Chiefs has left many predicting the Tigers' fine form to slip. But Sharks prop Toby Rudolph has told Nine he disagrees.
5: I think it'll actually have a galvanising effect, if I'm being honest. I think it's going to be a reason for them to lift up, and I think we had a hard job for us before this happened, but now it's even greater. So
6: tonight it's the Panthers up against the Sea Eagles. The Sydney Swans are chasing their seventh win of the season, about to take on the Demons at the SCG. GWS and the Suns cap off round 8 tonight at People First Stadium, and Arsenal's kept its spot on top of the Premier League ladder with a 3-0 win over Fulham. That's the latest news and sport.
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4: Mostly sunny this afternoon, top of 29 and Rocky 26, Yeppoon, Gladstone 28 and Billawilla a top of 30 degrees.
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1: Yes, welcome back. Third hour of the continuous call team, about an hour away before the Sharks take on the Tigers here. But last night it was the Raiders defeating the Titans 28 points to 12. The Warriors got over the Eels 36 points to 14. And the Roosters defeated the Broncos 38 points to 24. Now, guys, we have to go back to Friday night, and it was the Dolphins defeating the Storm 28 points to 10. I don't know if you saw it, guys, but Billy Slater was asked about Craig Bellamy, and this is what he had to say.
2: It's actually hard to talk about. I've known Craig Bellamy for half of my life. Jeez, I didn't think I was going to be like this. But, like, to see someone that you've looked up to, that has been a real leader, and to you, like, yeah, tough watching this sort of stuff, knowing what... Not what he's going through right now, but the potential of what he's going to go through. That's probably the hardest thing. He's going to have so much support around him. Now, I know the club's great. He's got a great family. But at the end of the day, it's going to be him that goes through this. So we'll send our love and support to Craig and his loved ones.
1: Very emotional there. And I'll bring in Coops here, because you're probably on the panel here, someone who's spent more time than any of us here with Craig Bellamy. What are your thoughts on the whole matter? Because he is a bit of a father figure to all those players down there at Melbourne, whether you're playing now, retired players. He's set a pretty good path for those players as well, hasn't he?
3: Yeah, definitely. I spoke about it on my dad and I's podcast, actually did a bit of talking about Billy, had some stories on him. But, I mean, he very much is a father figure to everyone, because apart from Xavier Coates, of his tenure, a lot of boys, they actually haven't recruited a lot of people who are older and who have played sort of representative football. So most of the boys, he's brought through sort of and developed them and educated them himself. Like, I went down there when I was 18 till I was 23. I spent 5 years down there. And he very much, apart from my old man, I would say he's the most influential person, not just on me as a footballer, but just on me as a person in general. And I speak on behalf of everyone who's played under Craig when I say that. And I know how much he would hate everyone even, like, not only knowing, but talking about it.
1: Yeah.
3: And, like, he's not someone who wants the attention on it. But it's nice to see the support that everyone's getting around him and saying, because he's been so influential on people. He's probably, in my opinion, he's got to be in the top 10 most respected people in rugby league ever. And I think he deserves all the support to get around him. I know he's got a family that loves him, and like they said, it's not going to impact his immediate coaching future, but where it sends him next year or the year after, and what potentially path could lead down to his health, it's very sad to see.
1: And we see the intense character he is in the boxes, kicking bins away, walking out of boxes in disgust. But what's he really like behind the scenes?
3: Oh, he's the most when you first get in there and you're so scared of him as a young bloke, because you see him, how intense he is on TV and stuff. And then you get in there and, the leaders when I first got there were Cam Smith, Billy Slater, the Bromwich boys, and they're all just taking the piss out of him every day.
1: Oh, they do, yeah.
3: And, mate, Munster used to dack him. Used to dack him before training and then stand on his shorts so he couldn't back up, and then just push him over. Like, the boys literally love him like a father and take the piss out of him. And, yeah, he gives it back. Like, he gives it right back to him. And it's... And, if someone's not paying attention in a team meeting, or he knows someone won't know something, he'll go to him and go, Munster, what do you think about this? And Munster will go, oh, sorry, I wasn't listening. He goes, no, I knew you weren't listening, you bloody idiot. Or take the piss out of him. So, mate, he's just such a terrific bloke and so well-respected amongst the team. And it's bad to see what, the funk that they are in at the moment at the Storm, not having, won 7 in a row. But it gets, bad to worse with this news for bellyache. And, hopefully the boys turn it around for him soon.
1: I hope they do as well. And nice words there as well, yeah, from you, Coops, as well. Hey, guys, thanks, despite boys being down on troops, Canberra picked up a big win over the Gold Coast yesterday at Cbus Super Stadium. The Raiders had a fast start, helping set up the 28-12 victory. Corey Horsburgh is one of the big man's favourites on here, the
4: sure
1: continuous
4: is.
1: Call team. And after just arriving back in Canberra, I'm pleased to say he joins us on the line. Corey, good afternoon to you, mate.
5: Good afternoon, lads. Thanks for having me.
1: Well, an important win yesterday, wasn't it?
5: Yeah, it was massive, mate. Yeah, I heard you say we had a a fair bit of troops out and some big names too. So it was good to get the win with the lads, and it was a good experience for some of the younger fellas. So yeah, it was a good win for the club.
4: Yeah, for yourself, mate, you're outstanding. 65 minutes, 19 runs, 159 metres, 4 tackle busts, 2 offloads, 36 tackles. That is a
6: good stat.
4: That is a massive game for yourself. With Origin coming up around the corner, mate, is that one of the goals to get in that Maroons jumper?
5: Mate, it always is, but I've been a bit disappointed with me form to start the year, mate. I'm just trying to get back to playing some good footy, and I feel like these last couple of weeks I've kind of been on the right journey. So I think it's just around the corner. I'd like to think I'm in the picture, but I'll just keep focused on my footy, and if it happens, it happens, mate. Yeah, that's every kid's dream.
6: Of course it is, mate. And I've got no doubt you're in the picture. I think you're playing pretty good football. It hasn't been the season this year that you probably... Well, you certainly had a great season last year. I'm talking about the team in general, but it hasn't been the same this year. It's been a bit of a battle for you blokes. But I thought you showed better signs yesterday, particularly being a little bit undermanned.
5: Yeah, mate. We had a really good pre-season, and it's obviously been a real disappointing start to the year. I think we just haven't adapted well to the kind of new game. But I feel like these last few weeks we're 3 from 4, and we're kind of stringing our footy together. So, yeah, I'm happy with the way things are going. But, yeah, a little bit of a disappointing start for the lads, yeah.
7: Hey, Corey, it's Cooper here. I wanted to ask you, last year, obviously, you know, a lot of people were saying you'd get the wooden spoon last year and just come out and get minor premiers. This year, you know, you lose Jamal Fogarty to Manly, and then people, you know, that expectation or doubt that people have completely flips the script. You know, people tip you in for a big year. Has that pressure, as one of the leaders of the club, has that pressure, you know, was it hard coming through pre-season with that sort of pressure, or it was just, you know, struggling to adjust to the rules?
5: I definitely felt a little bit of pressure after we lost those, I think the 4 games in a row or whatever it was. That's probably the first time in my career where I felt pressure, to be honest. So kind of had to, like being a leader, have to learn how to get over that. And I feel like these last few weeks I have, and just trying to focus on my footy and help lead these young fellas around. And it's been a different year for me, that's for sure. Yeah,
6: mate, I've got to commend you. I had a close look at you yesterday when we were in the studio, and your new haircut I think looks tremendous. But one of the boys did say they thought you might have tinted your hair redder. Like a bit, you know, you're
4: that's controversial.
6: Well, it is controversial because most redheads don't want to tint their hair red, but yours seemed a bit darker. Your hair. Can you confirm or deny this?
5: Oh, I can't. I do love my red hair, but I did not dye it. I just thought I'd bring back a mad mohawk and try to.
8: Who was that?
6: But it did look good, and I reckon you played better with it too.
8: Yeah, leave it.
5: Yeah, mate. I'll be keeping the skin mohawk till we lose next. So.
4: Hey Corey, you did have a few out yesterday, but you welcome back Simi Sasungi. Now I think he has been your best player all year. He got himself a double inside 12 minutes, but you put him in the centres, you put him in back row, mate. He's gone to another level this year. Did he have a massive preseason? Because it seems like he's just absolutely on fire. He's hard to handle, but defensively as well, he's come up with some really good reads out in the centres, and he's had to defend against some pretty decent players out there as well and held his own.
5: Yeah, well, we kind of seen last year when he come off the bench, he'd come on, play any position and play it at the highest level. But funnily enough, he didn't stand out in the pre-season. He didn't at none of that. He's just started the year and just been absolutely killing it. He's been our best player by a long way, his team. He's been on fire.
6: How's Sticky going, mate? The great Stickmeister. Is everything going all right there? Because he can get cranky, Sticky.
5: we all know Sticky. Obviously, I think he was feeling a bit of the pressure when we were losing. But he's been happy with us the last few weeks. He was happy yesterday after a good win.
6: He's a great winner. I know that, Sticky. He's one of the great winners.
5: Yeah. We had a sponsor stay yesterday, so... it was good to get the win in front of them.
1: Sure was, mate. Doesn't get any easier for you as well. 4 o'clock Sunday next week, Penrith at home. How do you think that one's going to shape up?
9: Well, I'm looking forward to it, mate. There's no better way to see where you're actually at than playing probably the benchmark team in the comp. I feel like we've kind of slowly found our identity back, and I'm looking forward to the challenge, mate. They've been killing it like usual.
1: No, you're playing fantastic, mate. Great win yesterday, 28 points to 12 over the Titans. Thanks for your time, Corey.
9: Thanks, lads. Appreciate it. Yeah, have a good hour.
1: Beautiful, fantastic player.
6: I love him.
4: Yeah, he's
6: I love him. He just looks...
1: Talks well as well.
6: Looks mad, doesn't he?
1: He does.
6: You think he looks mad?
1: He plays mad. But
4: you got it. Every team needs to have someone like Corey.
10: Everyone needs a redhead.
1: Everyone does
10: you actually
1: need a redhead.
10: Do. Like, everyone needs a redhead because he's tough and he's... You know what he is? He's emotional. Sometimes there was a couple of years there his emotions probably got the better of him.
6: Like Radley a little bit.
10: His emotion,
4: well,
10: you can
4: I
10: see
4: think
10: when he's on.
4: Canberra are a reflection of their coach, aren't they?
10: Yeah.
4: Ricky is an emotional person.
1: Absolutely.
4: And they feed off his energy as well.
10: Mm.
4: So.
1: And what about when he got, did he get binned the other week for the back chat and they said, Ricky's had a word to him. All he did was just come up, tap him on the shoulder and said, rightio, get that
6: out.
1: Well,
6: Ricky's been around for a while, mate. And I mean, you know, and his coach Canberra, I don't know how long he's coach Canberra now, but he knows the players.
1: He knows how to handle.
6: He knows what they need, and he knows what pushes their buttons. Mm. So, he doesn't do anything stupid.
1: He does. Around the grounds we go, thanks to KO J-Moz.
4: Yeah, since we last spoke, it was Cody Walker. He got a try straight after halftime. The Knights, they win a penalty goal, and then they have just scored another try, South. It's 30 points to 20. Latrell Mitchell is lining up the kick, so they are mounting a comeback.
1: Stay here with the kick here, J-Moz.
4: It's buffering, mate. I've got to pay me subscription.
1: We'll take a break and come back to see if he's kicked that goal. We are the continuous call team.
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1: 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If you would like to send us a text, and around the grounds we go, thanks to KO J-Moz. Did he get that goal?
4: He did get the conversion, 30 points, 22.
1: Beautiful. We've now got our points bet cross with Nick Ashman. Points bet, it's like hot sauce, but for sport. You win some, you lose more. Happy Sunday to you, Nick.
19: Happy Sunday, Gav. Happy Sunday, boys. A little bit blustery outside, but otherwise another sunny, beautiful day in Sydney.
1: It is. And how's the game shaping up today between the Sharks and the Tigers?
19: Yeah, it's an interesting one. It's obviously been an eventful week for the Tigs. They go all right down at Shark Park. The Sharkies have got a great recent record there. They've won 9 of their last 10 down there at home, but when they take on the Tigers, it's 8 apiece from the last 16 encounters. So the Ticks certainly know how to travel down there. That said, I think the eventful week has deterred the punters from backing the Tigers. The Sharks are one of the best back teams all weekend. They were about $1.62. They're into $1.45. The Tigers are out the gate to $2.75. The line's now at 7.5 points, so that handicap start going to the Tigers, obviously. But they've chipped away at the Sharks, even -7.5. And the overs and unders for the total points sits at 52.5. There's not much action there. So in terms of betting, it's all about the Sharks. In terms of history, it suggests that maybe if the Tigers can put a shaky week behind them, they can maybe cause an upset here.
6: Nick, J-Moz is going to empty on the -7.5, the Sharks. He thinks they're specials. He thinks they're just specials.
19: Well, look, I mean, it just depends on the I would have thought the mind of the Tigers at the moment. The biggest thing for them this year in 2026, and you guys are the experts, but they just seem like they're playing with heart. They're a different team. And then this week they've had some bad news. It's been dealt with, I think, really, really well. But how they bounce out of that, I think these next couple of rounds is paramount to their chances in 2026. If they can bounce out and they can stay together as a team, they've still got 18 months with Luai around. So you'd like to hope that they can punch on. And if they can, I still think they can cause an upset this afternoon. But Sharks at home on a Sunday afternoon is always a tough game.
1: And Panthers Seagulls kicking off at 6:15 tonight. How's that looking, Nick?
19: Yeah, well, it's all one-way traffic for the Panthers here as well, Gav. Into $1.17, they were sort of around that 125 mark on Wednesday, just after, obviously, teams were announced on Tuesday afternoon. Manly out the gate, they're now $5. The line's at 15.5, so if you're an Eagles supporter, you can get a 15.5-point head start. But the punters are saying now that the Panthers will cover that and still win. What I can tell you is expecting this game to be a little tighter. The bookies set the total points market at 50.5, so a little bit less than the Sharks-Tigs game. And the punters actually taken the unders there. So maybe they're thinking that the Panthers will win. They'll win comfortably by 15.5. And I guess what they're trying to tell us is that Manly won't score many tries. If you are an Eagles supporter, don't despair. Reuben Garrett's had a good record out at Combank. He scored a try in his last four games there. So he might be one you can snip away at 3:35 to crash over tonight.
1: What's up for the rest of the arvo, mate?
19: I've got to go back to Country Road and take some clothes back. They've given me the wrong bag, so I've been stitched up bad there. So I went and bought a few things today. Thought I'd get ahead of myself. Son put up with me trying clothes on for about 45 minutes, and now I've got to go back and do all the changeovers. So
6: it's disappointing.
1: Yeah. I love it.
4: Yeah,
1: mate.
4: Sure. There's probably a pub right nearby, isn't there, Nick?
1: Say so.
4: Nick, you're too good, mate.
6: Nick. The thing is, you should go to Lowe's, mate. Seriously.
19: I might sneak in Lowe's.
6: Go to Lowe's.
1: You get to it, mate. Enjoy the rest of your Sunday afternoon.
19: See you, boys. Have a good call.
1: There he is, Nick Ashman from PointsBet.
20: 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It's like hot sauce, but for sport. 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
1: And the third clue in the Sunday footy quiz, it's a who am I? I play in the spine for the Cronulla Sharks. Who am I? If you think you've got the correct answer, call the prize line on 1300 722 873. 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J-Moz.
4: 30 points to 26, mate. They're back. And Alex Johnston's got a try. They're coming to get the Knights.
6: And mate, you know he scored now 60 doubles, Alex Johnston.
1: Wow.
6: And that's the best ever. And the next best is Ken Irvine, who scored 50 doubles.
10: How many's Milky got?
6: Milky's got about seven.
1: He's got about seven, so he's hot on his tail there, mate. Yeah,
10: he's off to a good start.
1: We'll take a break and be back with plenty more. 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
1: Greg Marzu in for his third try, guys, and they've kicked away again here. The Knights, this is all thanks to KO. The Knights leading the Rabbitohs 36 points to 26, and we're about half away. Kickoff here, Sunday afternoon footy. The Sharks up against the Tigers. J-Moz.
4: Yeah, I've got a topic.
1: Yeah, beautiful.
4: I've got a topic.
1: What's your topic?
10: About time.
4: Well, at the moment, like, I'm taking a couple of vitamins, right?
1: Are you?
4: And,
6: do you take a lot of vitamins?
4: Yeah, I do, actually.
10: Are they
4: I take Armour Force every day. I take a probiotic. I take magnesium.
10: Nice.
4: But I'm getting down to the bottom of one of the...
6: jars.
4: One of the jars. And every time I go to get one of the tablets out, the little packet thing that... is in there, falls out. I keep getting it. Mate.
6: Is this one of life's big issues?
4: It is. Once you've opened it, right, I get that they are supposed to stop moisture. Isn't that what they're for? But once the thing is open.
10: Does it matter?
4: Does it? Can you get rid of it?
10: Yeah, I throw it.
4: Because all it does is just get in the way.
6: Just get rid of it, mate.
4: Just get rid of it.
10: Yeah.
1: I totally agree.
6: What's your question?
4: Like, I'm just saying, is it supposed to stay in there the whole time and get in the road of the last couple that you want to get out, or are you actually supposed to throw them away? I think our listeners,
6: you're a smart bloke.
4: They'll take vitamins. Their tablets.
6: I like you, and you're a smart bloke.
1: Yeah,
6: don't let it worry you, mate. Just take it out when you open it.
4: You know what? I might see
6: throw it away.
4: If it matters. If they get damp,
6: I don't. How are they going to get damp?
4: I don't know.
1: I think they put them in shoes as well, don't they? They put them everywhere now, these little freshness sacks.
10: Or when you like get a new T-shirt or something, it comes in a package and then you open it and you lift it out to see it, and then all of those little sachets go all over the floor.
6: Do they really?
10: And then your dog eats it, and then you have to take your dog to the vet because it's swallowed something that I'm sure it shouldn't swallow.
6: It's shirts.
1: J-Moz, I hate the freshness packs, but I think the packaging itself is getting a bit...
4: Another thing this morning, I got some new toothpaste.
10: Yeah.
4: I open the toothpaste out of the packet, take the lid off, go to put it straight on. When is it? you had to actually unscrew it, then get the
10: silver thing off.
4: Silver thing off, and then I got the silver thing off, and there was still a clear little bit of plastic. I didn't get the silver thing off. So I just went, you know, I'd stuff this and just squeeze it as hard as I could till toothpaste came out.
10: I knew you hadn't brushed your teeth.
4: I probably got microplastics in me now, and that's a whole different story.
1: But why
4: do they have to make it so hard?
1: Hey, the worst one that I'm really getting frustrated with, I think they tried to solve the problem, but they've gone back to the original. Is anyone struggling with the Milo tin these days?
6: Who's struggling with it?
1: No. Well, you cut yourself, Daryl, when you're trying to open it, because you've got to stick a spoon into it to try and get a little bit of an opening.
6: And how long does it take you to stick a spoon in it and just turn it around the rim?
1: I'm an adult, but I'd say kids, that's dangerous these days. They used to have the one that used to pop off like a can.
10: Yeah, but now you got to pop it off like a can, and then you got to stick the spoon into the... It's like aluminium foil.
4: Aluminum.
10: And it's thick.
6: Mate, aluminum. I know exactly.
10: And it's hard, like. and it cuts you.
6: It cuts you. You three think it's dangerous.
10: It is dangerous.
1: I've cut myself on multiple times trying to get it.
6: You are a softie. You cut yourself on the Milo tin.
1: I have, yes. And there'd be
6: Multiple times.
1: Yeah, 131873. There'd be so many callers out there. We might actually be able to throw them a show bag, I think, if we can do that.
10: Yeah, or a band.
1: There's no show bag.
10: Or a band-aid.
6: Don't get ahead of yourself there, Wunny. As I do get older, I usually get more crankier, but I'm now getting more cranky with you because you, my friend, have got no patience.
4: I'll tell you something else.
6: You're also gullible.
10: Yep.
6: Because you believe your son chipped the goalkeeper today.
1: Yep.
6: A seven-year-old to score a goal.
10: And you talk too loud.
6: Yes, and you yell when you talk.
1: Hey, can I also...
6: There's three things.
1: Can I also say as well, why are you having a crack at me for when it was...
4: Because Gal's not
1: that
4: here.
1: Brought it. No, when Jamal...
6: Because you jumped in fervently.
1: Yeah, but...
6: With an agreement.
1: Cooper also agreed with me with the Milo thing.
6: No, not as heavily as you did.
1: I'll tell you the worst thing as well. You know, the plastic when you can't get the... Like, it might come from Amazon or something. You can't get the plastic.
10: Yeah.
1: The real hard plastic that you can't get off.
10: Yeah.
1: So my...
6: Off what?
1: Yeah, so my...
6: Milo tin.
1: Yeah, so Laura, my wife, bought... There's special scissors now that you can use to get that plastic off. Guess what it's
6: plastic
1: wrapped in?
6: Plastic off what?
1: Guess
6: plastic.
1: What it's wrapped in, though?
10: Plastic.
1: That plastic.
10: Oh.
1: So you can't even do that.
6: So your missus bought scissors
4: to cut
6: the plastic off what?
1: Like, you know, that real hard plastic that you get, say... do you know what I'm talking about?
10: Yeah, it's like hard plastic to
6: on Amazon.
10: It covers it, but it's not the ones where that's like combined with a sticky that you can just rip off. Yeah. You gotta find your way in there. You can use your teeth, but that's dangerous. Using your teeth, almost as dangerous as a Milo
1: tin.
10: So
1: my question is, why are they selling special scissors to get into that sort of plastic when it's wrapped in
6: that
1: plastic?
6: Why do you think they are?
4: Supply and demand.
6: Why do you think they are?
1: Exactly. Supply and demand.
6: Yeah,
1: and
6: money making.
10: It's so true.
6: Mate, you're an imbecile.
4: Part of the ecosystem.
6: Mate, you're the only person I've ever seen besides these other two imbeciles who are worried about a tin of Milo.
1: Oh,
6: Milo's a magnificent product.
1: I love it.
10: It's great.
6: Do you still just eat it straight out?
1: Straight out, yeah, of course. I did it with Nutella the other day. Only rookie mistake.
6: Where's Nutella? Is that your girlfriend?
1: No, it's not. But we got one of the big ones, and I made the rookie mistake of leaving the spoon in the jar.
6: Yeah.
1: Oh.
6: So, what's wrong with that?
1: Well, Laura knows. Like, she's like, who's eating all the Nutella? And I'm like, oh, I haven't touched it. And she's like, no.
6: So you lied to your wife.
1: No. I eat it by the kilo. So I love it.
10: Nutella. Once you have one spoon of
1: you can't stop.
6: Do you have it on pizzas?
1: No.
6: You don't?
1: What? The dessert
6: Nutella,
1: sort of
6: the
1: pizzas?
6: Dessert pizza.
1: Yeah, I like it on a crepe or on a pancake. Beautiful.
10: You know what I love? I get it in a bowl and I'll microwave it a little bit, soften it up, and then I'll just dip strawberries into it. Strawberries and Nutella, it's just such a great
6: Nutella
10: combination.
6: Nutella is good, isn't it?
10: Oh, it's a great combination. It's like Luai Cleary combination stuff.
6: Yeah. But you can't eat them.
10: Oh, I wish I could.
6: Yeah.
10: God, I wish I could. Tastes so good in my mouth.
6: So good.
10: Salivating.
6: So good.
1: I tell you what, you've got through your pineapples over here. A good selection of lollies that you brought in today.
6: Well, I didn't bring them in. My friend Andrew brought them in because Toops gave it.
1: Yeah,
6: Toops brought us yesterday about 8 packets of lollies, didn't he?
1: Did he?
6: Yeah. Toops. He's one of the greats.
1: I tell you what I'm into at the moment.
6: Isn't it Toops?
4: Tooks.
6: Tooks, same thing.
10: Tooks.
6: It's his brother's Toops, he's Tooks. He'd be listening today, Toops.
1: He would be. G'day, Toops. How you going?
6: Hey, Toops.
1: He's a good guy when he
6: Ashley
1: comes in.
6: Ashley
1: Tupai. He does. Hey, guys, jelly beans that I'm into at the moment. Probably eaten 5 packs in the last week.
6: Mm.
10: Are you liking it? The ones that you get at pharmacies are the best. You know what I mean?
1: The glucose ones.
10: Yeah, they are good. We used to have them at our school canteen. I'd buy them and use them as currency.
1: No, like you're not impressed there, Jamos? Jamos is just not.
6: What's the matter, Jamos?
4: No, I'm not a jelly bean man.
1: He's still worried about the...
6: What's the score in the footy?
1: The fresh speeds in the Vitamin.
6: Have we got a footy update, someone?
1: Yeah, around the grounds we go.
4: Should be close.
1: We will. And there is 10 minutes to go, and it's the Knights leading the Rabbitohs 36 points to 30.
10: I can see my uncle, Andrew Johns, down there, and he's either watching the races or he's watching the Knights game.
4: No, he's watching the Knights game for sure.
10: You wouldn't know. You just wouldn't know with him.
6: Does he still love the Knights?
10: Yeah, he does. Loves watching them. Doesn't head back up the highway much these days, Andrew.
1: Does he?
10: Unless he's getting paid for it. Yeah, no, not too much. But he's living in the eastern suburbs now. He's an eastern suburbs snob.
6: Is he?
10: Yeah, mate, he's out there.
6: Does he talk Bronte? To you blokes at all?
10: Bronte. Yeah, yeah. He comes over. He still surfs. There's a spot over near us he still surfs at. But he just surfs at Bronte and just sledges kids if they drop in on him.
1: He would as well.
10: He does. He's aggressive.
4: That'd be like, you're not the eighth in the water, mate. Beat it.
1: Hey, guys, Jim from Canberra's won the Lowe's quiz there. It was, of course, Nicho Hynes. So well done to you there, Jim. Guys, we'll take a break here and come back. We might have a little chat about this game that's coming up. 4 o'clock Sunday afternoon footy here in the Shire. It's the Sharks up against the Tigers. We'll be back. This is the Continuous Call team.
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1: Well, this is pretty amazing, guys. Around the grounds we go for KO. We've got 6 minutes to go in that second half and the Rabbitohs have taken the lead. 38 points to 36.
6: Who did you tip? I did tip South, but I wasn't confident.
1: I tipped them as well.
6: I know, you're on fire.
4: So did I.
1: Yeah, I'm on fire. Absolutely loving it over here.
6: You are loving it.
1: We've got a few texts through here. Good afternoon, boys. Message for the big man. So happy to hear you're back on the radio. Hope you are feeling well. I have had breast cancer twice. All good now. Thanks. That was from Susan.
6: Good on you, Susan. I hope you can continue to improve.
1: Yes, we do.
6: I'm trying to do that as well. I'm doing my best and I feel pretty good.
4: Well, you look good, mate.
6: You really do look good. I'm a former model, as you know. I had to give that up for a little while.
4: But underwear?
6: Probably. Yeah. I think I might come back as that.
10: But, yeah, will? Will you return into the modelling industry?
6: Well, I think there'll be a need for it at Lowe's.
1: I think so.
6: I'd be very surprised if they don't.
4: Need to get my mate out of the picture, don't you?
6: Who's your mate?
4: Joshy Reynolds.
1: Yeah.
6: Well, he doesn't do the big men's. Has he blown up a bit?
4: He's been doing a bit of fishing and golfing.
6: Has he?
4: Apparel.
1: Has he?
10: I've seen him in
6: He's not a competitor of mine because he's just a normal men's size.
10: Who is the competitor?
4: That's true.
6: There's a big bloke they've got who I don't know. I don't know his name.
10: So you got him covered, obviously.
6: I think it's reasonable to assume that.
4: When they go to the top, there's only one man,
10: the big one.
6: And if you, well, I don't know his name. He's doing a pretty good job, I must say that, but I don't know him. In fact, I was going to say I don't know him very well. I don't know him at all.
1: Don't give him too much for a rap, Big Mo. No, but I tell you what, how does the field have the Mo back though, Mo? Because you've been without that for a few months.
6: I have. There's been a lot of things I've been without, champion.
10: Is Darling liking the Mo?
6: Oh, well, she doesn't give a rats, to be honest with you, I don't think. But no, it's okay. It's okay. I'm trying to grow it back because I don't like shaving it off. It's easy just to let it grow.
1: It is.
6: Why don't you just grow some, you blokes?
1: I can't grow any on the side.
4: No, I do, but I've got two bald patches just here, so my beard doesn't join up to my
6: You don't have to have a beard,
4: goatee.
6: Just have a mo, mate.
4: No, but I can grow the mo, but it's not like my old boys. He had a proper mo.
1: Yeah.
6: What's wrong with your old boys?
4: No.
6: Oh, you mean your father? Sorry, Jack.
4: Hello, the snip.
1: Yeah.
10: Have you had it, have you?
6: Yeah. How's he going, your dad?
4: He's going all right. He doesn't do much these days.
6: Is he? Happily
4: retired.
6: Has he?
4: Trying to get him into golf.
10: Oh, yeah?
4: That's my next thing, to get him into golf.
1: Hey, J-Moss and I are playing with each other in a
6: Are you?
4: Golfing together, yeah. Not playing with each other.
1: Oh, sorry, yeah. No.
6: In a golf competition.
1: We are.
6: Who's the better golfer out of you two?
4: We'll find out.
1: Probably J-Moss.
4: Nah.
1: I reckon.
6: I think J-Moss, he'd play more often than you. You're very busy at the moment.
1: We are. Around the grounds we go for KO, and here come the Knights.
4: Oh.
6: What's happened now?
1: 40 points to 38.
6: Oh,
4: wow.
1: 5 minutes to go in the second half. If you look down at your uncle, he's probably having
10: a
1: conniption down.
10: He's gone into the toilets.
1: He's gone
10: throwing
1: into hiding.
10: Up.
6: He's in the fetal position.
1: He has gone into hiding, guys. Hey, what a beautiful. How good does this look?
4: Yeah, the crowd's flocking in now.
6: Here they are.
10: Just take you back, J-Moss, for the days you used to light this place up.
4: Yeah.
6: How many years did you play here? Here, mate.
4: 2019, I played two games in 2020, but 2019 was top try scorer.
6: What, for Cronulla or the
4: competition?
6: Yeah, for
4: Cronulla, of course.
10: Yeah, scored six tries.
4: No, I got 15. 15 of the best. Had them chant me name.
1: Hey,
4: it's great.
1: J-Moss, are they still training in the garage behind us here, or what's happened there? Because I can remember going into the press conferences back in the day.
4: Oh, you used to do the video and stuff like that. No, the video's underneath
1: in the new
4: southern stand.
1: Okay, yeah,
4: so
6: the Monty Porter stand.
4: Yep, in the Monty Porter stand there. But no, it is a great ground to play at. It's just a shame that it doesn't get a bigger crowd. Like, obviously, they're still trying to fix the eastern side.
6: What are they doing up there in that stand over there? I mean, the top level. What are they doing?
4: No idea.
1: It's been like that for 4 years.
6: Where are they planning on building the Leagues Club? Is it over there?
4: Yeah, the Leagues Club's behind that. I think it's due to finish this year at some
6: stage. Is it okay?
4: Which has obviously been a bit disappointing how long it's taken to fix that. But they do have plans to, I think, wrap this southern stand around to the stand that we're in now, the western stand, and try and make that a bit bigger. But
6: that'd be a good idea, wouldn't it? You'd probably fit another 1,000 people in there.
4: Yeah, you'd think so. Like, it is a great ground to play at. Right.
10: There's something special about suburban grounds, like Brookvale Oval, Leichhardt Oval, Ocean Protect, where we are now. Like, it is something. When you're here and it packs out, yes, it doesn't have as much as, you know, your core stadiums and stuff, but it is a nice atmosphere.
6: You know what? I love hearing a younger bloke say that, because you get, as an old bloke, you get pigeonholed a little bit, saying, you know, it's better in the old days. But
4: I
6: love the grounds. Leichhardt in
4: particular. There's tribalism. Yeah.
6: Belmore was great to play at. They still playing games there?
4: Yeah, they play one a year there, and I was lucky enough to be the first, like, we were part of the first team when they went back there. We played the Melbourne Storm. And there was not a chance in the world we were losing that game from the first time we ran out and warm up. Like, the crowd, the noise, and just the hostile environment. Sorry, they had, mate. I'll never forget that first game at Belmore. It was special.
6: Beautiful, mate.
1: Around the grounds we go. Thanks to KO. 2.5 minutes to go in that match, and it's the Knights leading the Rabbitohs 42 points to 38. We'll take a break and come back with more. You're listening to the Continuous Call Team.
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1: Around the grounds we go, and that's thanks to KO. And just let me refresh this. It's 10 seconds to go, boys, and it's the Knights leading the Rabbitohs 42 points to 38. My tips have just taken.
4: Yeah, Joey will be happy with that one.
10: Go you mighty Knighties.
1: I'll just wait here, guys, to make sure that it is actually full time, because sometimes, you know, Latrell might just end up scoring a try here at the end.
10: He might. He really might.
1: A little bit here. What do we think about today's game, guys? The crowd is building. It's a beautiful afternoon for Sunday footy. You like the Sharks today, do you, J-Moz?
4: I do, and I just think they lose so much around their ruck without Appy Corrissa there. And his creativeness. Buller, he has been outstanding for them as well, so they lose a little bit there. And Kaipias Paul on the edge, he's been terrorising halves all year. So I think they lose a bit in their attack. I think the Sharkies, their defence will be tightened up after the past 2 weeks. They've conceded 80 and in front of a home crowd. I think they can turn it right on and come away with a big victory today.
1: Coops?
10: Yeah, I'm the same. I think this one's the Sharks to lose, I think. I think they've been very patchy to start the year. You know, they have 20 minutes of brilliance, and then the next 20 minutes they allow oppositions into the side. It is really theirs to lose with the boys that the Tigers don't have there today. And I think with Origin coming around the corner and some of these players wanting to put their hands up for the Sharks, they're going to want to put... It is really theirs to lose with the boys that the Tigers don't have there today. And I think with Origin coming around the corner and some of these players wanting to put their hands up for the Sharks,

0: I don't think they've got too much to be concerned about because the Sharks have thrown very little at a number of clubs in this competition so far. They need to improve big time. Sharks remind me of the Bulldogs. They're in a bit of a rut, and I don't know how they get out of it. It'll probably be Braden Trindle, who's been probably their best player all year, who probably gets them out of it, and they may well be too good today, but I'm not that confident.
1: Well, we'll take a break, and on the other side of the break, we have Sunday afternoon footy here at Ocean Protect Stadium. We've got Mike Pearsall in for his debut on a Sunday with Daryl the Big Man Broman, Cooper Johns. A very big thank you to you, J-Moz. You're heading off right now, mate.
2: Thank you very much. Been an absolute pleasure with you fellas this afternoon. Very fun.
0: Good
1: it
0: job.
1: It has been a lot of fun, and when I just refresh here, I think we can say it's full-time, guys. The Knights have beaten the Rabbitohs 42 points to 38. On the other side of the break, all the action. The Sharks up against the Tigers.
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16: 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Grabbed it. 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
25: 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Brayley! And Brayley's going to score for the Sharkies.
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25: 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Offloads. They've got some space on the left-hand side here. Here's Luai going for a jig. Luai cuts through and scores for the West Tigers.
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1: Yes, a very good afternoon, everyone. Welcome back to the Continuous Call Team on 2GB, 4BC, network stations right across Australia. We do it thanks to McDonald's, our great sponsors. A blockbuster clash coming up this afternoon at Ocean Protect Stadium. The Cronulla Sutherland Sharks hosting the West Tigers on Sunday afternoon football. I cannot wait for this one. For the Sharkies, a couple of losses on the road back-to-back. They're now back home in the Shire, hoping to turn things around in front of their home fans. And for the West Tigers, well, what a week it's been. Jerome Luai announcing he will be off to the PNG Chiefs in 2028. They've, of course, re-signed Taylan and Terrell May, and they will, of course, this afternoon be without a couple of their stars in Jareem Buller, Appy Coruscant. The former of the two, Buller, has just put pen to paper on a new deal at Concord. So what a week it has been for the West Tigers off the field. Let's see what they can do this afternoon when they take on the Cronulla Sutherland Sharks here at Ocean Protect Stadium. In co-commentary this afternoon, it's my great pleasure to be calling alongside the great man this afternoon. I've been watching you, Daryl, since I was 6 years old on the television, mate. A big welcome to the big man, Daryl Bryant.
2: I wish I was still on there, Mike, but I'm not anymore. But thank you, mate. Good afternoon to you, to Cooper, and all our fans listening in here. This is a really important game, particularly for the Sharks. I mean, they're up against an understrength Tigers outfit who have started the season really well. They've had a great start to the season. They're not. I'm not completely convinced the Sharks are going to get them here this afternoon. I know most people think they are, given the fact that the Tigers are certainly under strength, but they need to find a bit of form, the Sharks. They've been very bland, I reckon, the last few times I've watched them play. And really, even though they've scored a few points, they've let in a hell of a lot. I think they've let in 80 in the last two games they've played or something like that. It's a lot of points, and that's very un-Sharks-like. I still think there'll be some points scored here today because I think the Tigers won't walk away from here wondering, and I think the Sharks are going to have to probably get in the same thought process. This was a really interesting game. If the Sharks do happen to lose this game, they really are on a downward spiral. It's a big game for the Sharks. They need to win.
1: Certainly is. Back-to-back preliminary finalists, the Sharks, and the knock on them has been, I suppose, whether or not they've got enough to go on with it at season's end and mix it with the big guys like Penrith and Brisbane, the Roosters. But at the moment, Daryl, as you say, that they're struggling to win the games that they probably should be winning on paper.
2: Absolutely. Well, that's the knock I've had on them. And, I'm a bit of a Shark supporter. I live in the area and I'd love to see them be successful. But at the moment, they're struggling big time. They need this win. What have they played? Seven games, won three or four, something like that. They haven't got many. They're outside the eight. I think they're running ninth. And with the results over the last, couple of hours, maybe they're probably about 10th or 11th now. I'm not sure exactly. But they need a win here. There's a decent crowd here. It's not capacity, I don't think. I mean, as I look across the other, what's that? Would that be the southern side? I don't know what side that is. The eastern side, western side? Eastern side. There's not that many people in the stand there. And they'll probably come out when the game kicks off. But they need a performance today to get the punters back on board, I reckon, because I think there's a few frustrated Sharks fans about the place.
1: Yeah, certainly is. About 7 minutes to kick off here at Ocean Protect Stadium, just around the grounds, thanks to KO. You would have heard that points fest earlier this afternoon. The boys were talking about it in the lead up to this one here at Shark Park. The Knights have defeated the South Sydney Rabbitohs 42 points to 38. And isn't that just, an indictment on the game and what it's become this season? An absolute points fest. 40 points up there at McDonald Jones Stadium. The Knights winning 42 to 38 against the Rabbitohs. Some team news for this one this afternoon for the Sharks. Riley Jones will join the bench in number 20, replacing Braden Uele, who drops out of the side. For the Tigers, Faletino Tavana returns from a hamstring injury on the wing in jumper 19. Jarrell Skelton moves to the bench. So Faletino Tavana onto the wing to start for the West Tigers. We'll take you through their team list in just a moment and get some fearless predictions thanks to Arrow Transport. I guess for the Tigers, Daryl, I mentioned the big news throughout the week. You've got your star man, Jerome Luai, off, albeit in a couple of years, but he's off to the PNG Chiefs. They've re-signed a couple of the May brothers, and Jareem Buller's just put pen to paper as well. There's good news in there. There's some not so good news if you're a Tigers fan. How much of a distraction will that be in the lead-up to this game?
2: I don't think it'll be a distraction for any of them. I think even Luai wouldn't be distracted by it. He's made a decision. He'd be happy with what he's done. He's getting pretty good money, as we all know. And he's made a decision. It is 18 months away. It's a fair way off.
1: Yeah.
2: So he's still got a lot to give to the Tigers. And by the time he leaves the Tigers, he probably would have been there 5 years or so. And he's a pivotal part of their side. But they've got some blokes this year who found, I think, career best form. Alex Twile's been, I think, phenomenal for them this year. I think he's really been good. The Fainu boys have done a great job, as have the May boys.
1: Yep.
2: You know, they've got a good side. And I'm sure Benji would be happy, you know, with what they've delivered so far this year. And I think Benji would be really disappointed if they do come out here today and not aim up. I think they will aim up. I think they love the underdog tag. And I don't know if the Sharks deserve to be heavy favourites in this. I really don't think they do. And I think they've got their work cut out here today, the Sharks.
1: Yep. Joining us for sideline commentary this afternoon, thanks to Ram Trucks, we have the great Cooper Johns. Cooper, good afternoon.
0: How you going, boys? What's happening? Sorry, I forgot my equipment up in the box. I had to come back up and get it. I know. It's my first year, guys.
2: No, don't drop it. That's my biro. I'm dropping it. Mate, how do you forget your equipment?
0: I don't know. I don't know. It was such a good pre-game show, and I was just thinking back at all the memories that we had.
2: Yeah,
0: and
2: it was beautiful.
0: It was amazing. It really was. Only to be trumped by Mike's calling in this game.
2: Yeah, it'll be good. Mike has come alive this year, hasn't he? Saying that, I don't think he did any last year. I'm not sure. He might have. I'll ask him. Did you call last year?
1: Oh, a handful of games, Darryl. No. It was. I guess they were the couple of the non-finals games at the end of the year. They were seeing whether I'd cut the
2: mustard,
1: but sink or swim. So glad to be here on a Sunday afternoon calling the footy from the ground. And what a day it is. Ground conditions, thanks to Aria Homes New South Wales. 23 degrees here in the Shire. Just an outstanding Sunday afternoon of footy, Darryl. It doesn't come any better than this, does it?
2: Well, you don't live in the Shire, do you? Because I heard you having a little whinge before how long it took you to get here. Where did you live?
1: Up in the Northern Beaches.
2: Northern Beaches, yep. Okay. Well, mate, we have to go to Manly sometimes, and it takes the same amount of time to get from the Shire to Manly as it does to get from the Northern Beaches to here. Mate, this is an interesting... as I said before, I'm a little disappointed in the crowd. I thought it would be absolutely chock-a-block here today, given the fact the Sharks are in a position where they do need to win. As we look at the dressing room here, and it's Jerome Luai who's giving all the last-minute words of wisdom to his teammates, and they look to all be hanging off every word he says. As I said before, I expect them to be more than competitive here, the Tigers. They've had a great start to the season. I don't think they're just going to give that up here today easily to a Sharks outfit that should be really hungry for success.
1: Okay, boys, a couple of minutes away from kickoff. We'll take you through the team list now. For the home side at fullback for the Sharks, Will Kennedy on the wing, Moeni Horotsi and Sam Stone Street in the centres, CSE for Talakai and KL Iro. In the halves, Braden Trindle and Nico Hines. Adam Fanua Blake is up front with Toby Rudolph. Blake Brayley is the skipper at hooker. In the back row, Britton Nicara, Teague Wilton and Cam McInnes are the co-skipper at lock there. On the bench, Jesse Colquhoun, Billy Burns, Oregon Kafusi, Tom Hazelton, Ohepa Puru and Riley Jones, and they are coached of course by Craig Fitzgibbon. For the away side this afternoon, the West Tigers, Sunia Taruva is at fullback with Doreen Buller out. Valentino Tavana is on the wing with Luke Laulili on the opposite side. Taylor May, Stafford Toa in the centres. In the halves, Jerome Luai, the skipper, Adam Dewey up front, Terrell May, Fanua Pole, Tristan Hope is at hooker with Api Korosau out of this one. Samuel Afenu and Tony Suka are the back rowers for the Tigers, and Alex Twile is at lock. On the bench, Jarrell Skelton in number two, Jock Madden, Sione Fainu, Royce Hunt, Alex Seyfarth, Latu Fainu, and they are coached by Benji Marshall. Our referee this afternoon, Todd Smith, as we wait for the home side to run out here this afternoon, boys. Darryl and Cooper, we'll just get your tip for this one. A player who will deliver thanks to Maccas, and your bold prediction thanks to Arrow Transport.
2: I'm tipping Cronulla to win. Player to deliver, I'm going to tip from the other side. Royce Hunt, who's been very good for the Tigers this year. He's coming off the bench. I noticed he had a little grin on his face as he made his way down the tunnel there before. And what was the last thing you want done?
1: A bold prediction.
2: Well, my bold prediction is that this could even be a draw. I think it'll go.
1: Wow.
2: I think it'll be that. I do think it'll be tight, but I think this could go to Golden Point.
1: Cooper, we'll get your tip this afternoon, mate.
0: I'm a Sharky today. I'm going with the Sharks. I think the player to deliver, he needs a big game, especially coming in this origin period to which he's now eligible. Adam Fanua Blake, I think they're going to need a big game out of him. And bold prediction, boys, how about this? Tom Hazelton, the hazelnut, I think he scores a try off the bench.
1: Oh, Chrome Dome to go over for a meat pie off the bench. Great tip there. Bold prediction for Arrow Transport. We're all set to get underway here this afternoon at Ocean Protect Stadium. Todd Smith blows his whistle here at Shark Park, and kickoff is underway in the Shire. group. Blake Brayley, the skipper, received down at the southeastern end of the ground for the Tigers. And it's Fanua Pole getting the first touch of the football here for the visitors. Brought down 10 out from his own goal line, 10 in from the eastern touchline. Here's Twal, the middle forward. Great form he's been in this year for the West Tigers. Getting a touch as well. Here comes the other front rower, Terrell May, recently re-signing for the club, and he's put on his back there by a couple of Sharks defenders just inside his own 20-metre line. Left-hand side, here's Twal for the Tigers. He's going to be standing the tackle here. Talakai's in there as his Hines. They're wrestling him around, and he eventually plays it 25 out from his goal line. Jumping out of dummy half there is Tristan Hope for the Tigers. He's going to get a quick play the ball here. Steals a couple of extra metres. He'll play this 10 short of the halfway line. Last tackle now comes to Dewey, and Dewey gets a unpressure on the kick. No pressure with Cam McInnes called offside, and that kick's received on the full there by Sam Stone Street for the Sharks, and he's going to be brought down 35 metres out from his own line at centre field. Nil all here at Ocean Protect Stadium. 1 minute gone on the Tui's clock. That scoreboard thanks for Lowe's as well, as we see the Tigers muscling up early there in defence. The Sharks playing at about 12 short of halfway through Iro. Jumping out of that dummy half there is Brayley, and he's going to play it 15 in from that eastern touchline. Coming across now, McInnes through the hands for Noah Blake, and there's Rudolph. Rudolph hits and spins, and he's going to be brought down just over the halfway line, about 44 out from the Tigers' line, 20 in from this western touchline. Left-hand side, back to the centre of the park. Noah Blake throws a dummy out the back, but goes himself. And he's brought down there by a couple of... Well, stands in the tackle, eventually put down there by Fainu. Last tackle here, 35 out from the line, centre field. Comes to Kennedy, right foot kick. Goes high to the sky into the southeastern corners. Loud to bounce. Fallen on by the Sharks. McInnes, six more tackles, yep. Ruled Toddy Smith. So the Sharks on the attack now. 21 out in from that eastern touchline, 10 out from the Tigers' line. Here's Hines, goes to Nicara. Bit of space on this right edge. Goes straight at Jerome Luai. And May's in there to help out his 5'8". They drag him down, nine short of the goal line. 12 in from the western touchline. Brayley to Hines. Goes out the back to Fanua Blake. Tries to find a bit of space between the middle defenders here for the Tigers, but he stopped and brought down five out from the goal line just outside the left-hand upright. Brayley looks to the right, jumps out the back. Kennedy dropping under Nicara. Nicara back towards the centre of park. Bit of footwork, the wiry back rower, but they get him down. No metres made on the play. Still five short of the goal line. Left-hand side they go. Brayley throws a dummy and goes himself. And the Tigers, they're pretty good here on their goal line. Last tackle here. Let's see what the Sharks have got up their sleeve. Right-hand side they go. Hines throws a dummy, goes himself, and he's just wrapped up. Not much doing on that last play there, Darryl. Not a great attacking set from the Sharks.
2: Mike, it was a poor set from them. They threw very little. Here's Nicho Hines, a bit slow to get to his feet, but it was a really poor set from them. They looked to be under a bit of pressure there. They put a bomb up the Sharkies, and no one wanted to have anything to do with it. In the end, it ended up in the Sharkies' hand. They got six more. But from what they did after that, the next five tackles, they did absolutely nothing and didn't threaten the Tigers' line at all.
1: I think the crowd here at Ocean Protect Stadium looking for a little bit more from their side in attack this afternoon. The Tigers are playing this just short at 20-metre line. Three tackles gone. And it comes away to the front row of Terrell May there. So they'll play it just short of the 30. Four tackles gone. Left-hand side they go. And here comes to Taruva, brought down on the 40-metre line. Last tackle here for the Tigers. Kicking just inside their 40, or outside their 40 now, is Adam Dewey with a right foot kick downfield. Finds its way to Kennedy. And Will Kennedy skips across the ground, and he's brought down 35 out from his line. Nil all here at Ocean Protect Stadium on the low scoreboard. 4 minutes gone in the first half in action here on Sunday afternoon. The continuous call team, Mike Pearsall, the big man, Darryl Broman, and Cooper Johns here this afternoon with all the action. Right-hand side comes to Hirodi for the Sharks. He wrestles his way just short of the halfway line. Great tackle here again from the Tigers. They're really muscling up, trying to force them back. Comes to Fanua Blake, looks at his option short and deep out the back for Trindle, but just tucks it under himself. Goes himself there, the back rower. They play it 40 out from the Tigers' line. There's Kennedy through the middle of the park. And Kennedy's now into the Tigers' 30-metre zone. So a bit of more territory here for the Sharks. Last tackle, left-hand side. It comes to Trindle. Right foot kick over towards the sideline. Going up for it was... It falls into KL Eero's hands. Gets the ball back on the inside. And Wilton's going to score here for the Sharks. Wasn't a whole lot doing off that kick, but it came back to the Sharks. And Wilton ends up with the ball. Scores in the southeastern corner. And it's 4-0 to the Sharks with a kick to come.
2: Well, the Harvey Norman replay here, you know, there's no doubt they'll have a look at the replay here. I reckon it was a missed kick from Braden Trindle originally when he put it in the air. It was a nice chase from the Sharks. Now, there was two or three of them went up for it. One of them was the winger, I think, who went up. It was a 19, actually.
1: Tavana for the Tigers.
2: Tavana. Now, I think he has knocked it on. It went to Kaleiro, who went awfully close to the touchline before he just flicked it back on the inside. Teague Wilton was there. All they had to do was catch it and fall over, and he did that. Now, Tavana goes up. Yeah, I think it comes off him. Goes to Kaleiro. Oh, I think they'll be looking at how close he goes to the touchline. I think he stayed in, but he's awfully close to the touchline here.
1: Yeah, 4-0. Just waiting for try confirmed here. 4-0, the Sharks opening the scoring through Teague Wilton on this sunny afternoon here at Ocean Protect Stadium. They're back at halfway. They look pretty confident.
2: Yeah, I think the only question mark here is whether his foot went into touch, but at the moment he's going to take the kick here, Nico Hines. So Teague Wilton opens the score. Let's have another look here. Kaleiro.
1: Whoa, left foot's good. Oh, that's fine.
2: Fine, yeah.
1: Yep.
2: Great work from him and great work from Wilton to be just backing up on the inside.
1: Yeah, great awareness from Iro as well. Knew he just had to keep that ball alive. Popped up on the inside and yep. Wilton. We hear the applause going around Ocean Protect Stadium here. They know this one's on the board now. So it'll be Nico Hines here with a shot from the eastern touchline for the Sharkies. About 25 metres out, looking to add the extras here. They've opened the scoring through Teague Wilton.
2: Mike, you know something I've noticed over
1: What's
2: the
1: that?
2: Years? I like try confirmed comes up on the top left-hand side of the screen. I notice on many occasions it comes up on the bottom right corner.
1: Yeah.
2: Well, it's just stupid.
1: It's the modern game, isn't it? Stepping in here is Nico Hines. Right foot strike. Starts it right at the post. Draws it back in over the black dot. The Sharkies on the board. 6-0 they lead the Tigers here at Ocean Protect Stadium. 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
1: Third try of the season for Teague Wilton. No stats this afternoon thanks to Jack Daniels. 26 of his career, big man.
2: Yeah.
1: And a great start here for the Sharkies. It'll be Adam Dewey getting us back underway, kicking down to the northern end of the ground. Gee, it's a high wobbly old kick from Dewey. Getting under it was Brayley, but not with a whole lot of confidence there. Gets it away to Adam Fanua-Blake. And it's a good run here from Fanua-Blake given the tough catch there from Brayley. Gets his way over the 20-metre line. Right-hand side they come. McInnes through the hands. Oh. Rudolph, and jamming up on Rudolph was Taylor May. He's centre there for the West Tigers, trying to set the tone with his defence. Here's McInnes straight and hard off the ruck there for the Sharks. Just over the 30-metre line centre field. Put on his back by Twal and Tristan Hope as well. Right-hand side, Britton Nicara goes at Luai. And they put him down about 43 out from his own line. Seven short of the halfway line here. The Sharks, a good set after points so far. Here's Kennedy, the fullback, snaking his way through the middle of the field. 15 metres made on that run. And they're going to be starting this last tackle about 5 metres inside Tigers territory. Trindle goes to the air. An end-over-end kick, trying to test out. Tavana for the Tigers. He's spilt it again. It's on the ground. Picked up by Nicara. Knocked forward by Nicara, I think. We're going to play on here. I thought that was a knock-on from Tavana, who's ended up with the ball.
2: Well, surely it's a knock-on both ways. I mean, surely there's no advantage given there. That should be a scrum feed to the Sharks. Tavana's dropped the ball, surely.
1: Yeah, I certainly thought maybe it was off his foot, ruled by Todd Smith. Not sure. I thought they got away with one there, the Tigers. Here they come through the middle, through Taruva.
2: I'll tell you what, Mike, it won't be the last time he's going to cop a bomb, that boy. The first bomb that went up, he didn't want anything to do with. That one there, he didn't look at all confident. And they put a kick in before, he didn't get all held of that either. So he's going to see a lot of it today.
1: Yeah, got the sun in his eyes over on that eastern touchline. Through the hands they come. Here's Twal over the halfway line for the Tigers. And he's eventually held there. McInnes, Fanua-Blake in the tackle. Four tackle now. Here's Dewey. Goes to the line through the hands. Here's Sukar, the back row for the Tigers on that right edge. And he makes a good run here. Trying to strip it, I think, was Trindle, but can't get it off him. So we play this 24 out from the Tigers line. Short side they go. Dewey kicks high. Not much doing, and it's received there by Trindle. No, dropped by Trindle. 10 out from his own line.
2: Knocked it on. He might challenge this, Trindle. He's got a bit of blood coming from his mouth. And he pointed to the West Tigers bloke here, but I don't think they'll take a challenge this early in the game. We've only had 8.5 minutes of play. Ball goes in the air. I mean, if it did come off a Tiger's hand, it would have been a knock-on, but I don't think it did. I think Trindle just knocked it on here. So here's an opportunity for the Tigers taking a scrum 11 metres out, slap bang in the middle of the park.
1: Yeah, they've got a 3-3 split set up here, so they're going to try and... I wonder if they go to the left or right here. Luai set up on the left. Taruva on the right. They go to the left-hand side, wrapping around the back of Luai is Dewey, and Dewey just goes straight through, reaches out, he gets it down. Has he scored that? I'm not sure. Well, he's reached out, thrown it down on the ground. It's awarded a try by Todd Smith, but I think we'll have a look at the grounding here, Darryl. But yeah, the Tigers hitting back 6-4 with a kick to come, and Dewey is in all sorts here, all sorts of pain.
2: Right shoulder. I mean, that was the arm he had out there trying to slam it down. It was simple work from them. You could see that they knew it, knew exactly what they were going to do. It was an awful read by Talakai. He gets it down all right, but yeah, hurt his shoulder here. It just depends at what cost this comes, this four-pointer. He gets through. Talakai has absolutely got no idea what he should do defensively and just took the wrong bloke. Dewey gets it down, but it was one of those really awkward, ugly ones where he just had to outstretch his right arm. It was sort of folded as he slammed it down. I've got no doubt it's a try, but I don't know what expense this is for him. He's down on the ground at the moment, and it's either a shoulder or maybe even a pec. I think it's a shoulder problem here. He's in trouble, Dewey, and he's been their best player all year.
1: Well, 7 try assists, 5 tries in 2026 for Adam Dewey, thanks to Jack Daniels. We'll be keeping an eye on that one this afternoon. He's being assisted from the field here by the medicos for the West Tigers, clutching his right shoulder.
2: So I've got breaking news here for Jack Daniels too. Cronulla is the only side Adam Dewey had not scored a try against when he's played. How many games has he played? Anyway, it doesn't matter. He's played a number of them, but he's got his now scored a try. But I think that might be the end of him. I don't think we're going to see him back on the paddock here. He's done something to his right shoulder, and he's going to be sorely missed here.
1: That injury report, thanks to Deep Heat. Yeah, we're just seeing he doesn't look good here, Adam Dewey, so I'm sure we'll keep an eye on that. Thanks to Deep Heat. For Deep Heat, extra strength, fast targeted pain relief from an iconic brand you know and trust. Feel it work. And we'll have Cooper Johns on the sideline down there keeping an eye on what's happening.
2: Mike, it's very interesting here because I think he's been replaced by Jock Madden.
1: Yeah.
2: Jock Madden was going to take the kick for goal. Now, I don't think you can do that if you weren't on the field when he scored the try. So he's had to change it over. He's given it to the 5. Lau Lely. You know what? He should be playing the Lau Lely over in Hawaii, I reckon. I love Hawaii. Have you been to Hawaii, Mike?
1: I haven't. My wife got stitched up, paid $35 for one of those, what are they? Call them the lays that are around the neck.
2: I wouldn't pay for a lay in Hawaii, let me tell you.
1: Not in Hawaii. But,
2: could have been playing the Lau Lely or whatever it was.
1: In for the kick, Lau Lely strikes it, pulls it across the face. 6-4, the Sharks still lead the Tigers. That conversion unsuccessful. You are listening to the Continuous Call Team.
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1: Let's head down to the sideline now for Ram Trucks. Cooper Johns.
0: Yeah, boys, you see the kicking tactic from both halves. On that eastern side, the sun's still playing quite a factor, so Tigers have been kicking that right side and the Sharks have been kicking that left side as well. We've got a lot of errors out of the right winger so far, but Adam Dewey scoring there, extending. That's generally an AC joint injury when people score tries like that and they extend that right shoulder out, but I'm sure we'll hear more in the coming minutes.
1: Certainly will. Thanks for DP. We'll be keeping an eye. Adam Dewey, if you just joined us, scoring the try for the West Tigers, but taken from the field with a shoulder injury. And they're now working their way out of their own end. The Tigers brought down just short of the 20-metre line. They trail the Sharks 6-4 here, thanks to Lowe's. Through the hands, little shift down through early in the set here in their own territory. They make it to the 30-metre line, just in 10 in from that western touchline. It's Fainu playing the ball. Coming across here is Terrell May, the front rower. Recently re-signed with the club, as did his brother Taylan. A great boost here for the Tigers. Here's Twal going up to the halfway line. Hits and spins, find his front despite the attention of Brayley and Nicara there. So last tackle, Jock Madden with his first kick this afternoon. Bang on the halfway line. Puts it down and it's received on the full there by Will Kennedy, who looked like there might have been a mix-up there with Stone Street. But he takes it, Kennedy, and he's found his way just short of the 30-metre line. Right-hand side it comes. Here's KL Eero, big, powerful centre. Had the try assist for the opening try of the match here. Eero for the Sharks. Plays at 5 short of the 40-metre line. 20 in from that eastern touchline. Wilton now, the try scorer for the Sharks. He's brought down. Great tackle there. Pole and Twal in there for the West Tigers. Right-hand side it comes. McInnes tips on to Rudolph. And Rudolph, not for the first time, goes at Jerome Luai. He's assisted there, bringing him down. Jumping out of dummy half is Brayley, and Brayley gets a short ball to Nicara. They're going to play this 33 out from the Tigers' line here. Nico Hines kicks on last, right foot down into the southwestern corner of the ground. Taruva goes up for it. That's a great take from Taruva, who spins away, and he's now got a bit of space, and he's brought down just over his 20-metre line. Darryl, 6-4, the Sharks lead the Tigers, thanks to Lowe's.
2: Yeah, you're right, it was a great take. He's not a very big man, is he, Taruva? He's not all that tall. And on this occasion, they decided to kick to him, but he left the ground. Him and Will Kennedy went up for it. Will Kennedy's an interesting player for the Sharks. I think he's had a fantastic season for them, but they haven't signed him. So clearly they're looking either for more from him or they're looking for someone else to play number one next year.
1: Yeah, left-hand side, Twile out the back to Jock Madden, who looks up, spills the ball. I think it's gone backwards, but it's dived on by Nicara. So the Sharks will start this set about 32 out from the Tigers' line. Straight back on the attack. Here's Talakai dancing across the field, looks to link up with someone, but just holds it. Trindle, the only one there, is playmaker. So he's about 20 out from the Tigers' line, 22 in from the eastern touchline. Brayley looks to the right, goes left to Trindle, who just tries to go straight behind the ruck. He's going to play this one, 9 out from the Tigers' line, 20 in from that touchline. All set out to the right here. Brayley jumps out the bat for Noah Blake. Throws a dummy, goes himself. Hines was out the back ready for it, and he's barking options here. Hines, they look like they're going to go to the right-hand side again. The Sharks, here's Hines, drops under Nicara. And I think Toby Rudolph was in the line, so he's just surrendered the tackle there, Nicara. We'll play this 4 out from the line. Last tackle here. Left-hand side, it comes centre field. Hines, Trindle. Trindle, little grubber kick in the end goal area. Taruva's there. Oh, Taruva didn't really want to touch it, big man.
2: He didn't.
1: But he had to in the end. The pressure coming through. It'll be a goal line dropout from the West Tigers.
2: Well, he almost knocked it over the dead ball line by default. I think he missed it originally. He might have got a finger on it. Then his knee hit it. And Teague Wilton was right up his clacker here. Now, he's pushed. There's a penalty here going to the Tigers. They're claiming a push in the back. Might have been from Teague Wilton on Taruva. I've got to say, I think that's a harsh penalty if that's the case. I think they were both trying to get to the ball. I don't see any malice or any fault in what Teague Wilton did.
1: No, I've been saying it all year with Josh Morris on the Saturday night games, Darryl. We're seeing things penalised these days, which have been part of rugby league for 100 and however many years. How long are we going? 122 years in this country now, and things like that, putting pressure on the fullback and now being penalised.
2: It's just nitpicking, isn't it?
1: It's very much nitpicking.
2: Noise the hell out of me.
1: All right, playback underway here for the West Tigers. So it's the right-hand centre in Stafford Tower on that right edge. He plays at 34 out from their line, 10 in from the eastern touchline. An early shift here for the Tigers, comes to Madden and gets it to Polley. The big front rower brought down by Fenua Blake, McInnes as well. 5 short of the 40-metre line. In their own half, the West Tigers, they trail 6-4. Madden goes, short ball from Luai Tifenu into the backspace. There's Taylan May. He's going to run 35 metres untouched for the West Tigers. He's just re-signed for the club and he scores under the post. Salutes the fans at the northern end of the ground and the West Tigers go back-to-back.
2: Well, the May boys are both good players and they're both great signings for them. Now, Taylan May there, we just had to back up here. I mean, it was a beautiful ball from Luai. Harvey Norman replay. Jock Madden out the back to Luai. Hits one of the Fainu boys. I think it's the back rower. He's just a giant and a hell of a player. Went straight through. And as you look at the picture here, there is not a Sharks player within cooee of Taylan May here. He just caught that ball. It is Taylan, isn't it?
1: Yeah.
2: And he just caught it. He had probably had about 40 metres to run and he did it half pace. Not one Shark he was chasing. There were West Tigers players everywhere, but not a Shark inside. And he scored the easiest to try under the sticks. They're going to be in front here. They've got a bit of work to do here, the Sharks.
1: We talked about it before the game. Big man, this Sharks side, I guess, muscling up and delivering on what they promised. Back-to-back preliminary finals. They've basically got the same side that they've had for the last 2 years. There's a lot of talk pre-season about getting this monkey off the back, proving to people that they're genuine premiership threats. They defend like that, they're going to be staring down the barrel of 3 straight losses.
2: Mike, on their current form, they're not a premiership threat. In fact, they may not make the semis. They've been poor. They've been poor the last couple of weeks, and this is a really, really average defence. Really average defence. Talakai, they've got him playing in the centres. I mean, he made a feeble attempt to make a tackle then, and he was responsible for the first try, so I don't know if Talakai's been going to be running around in a 3 or a 4 much longer.
1: Stepping in here for the West Tigers, Jock Madden. He'll knock over the extra, so he is back on kicking duties now. Jock Madden knocks that one over the post. 10-6. The West Tigers now lead the Cronulla Sharks thanks to Lowe's. Sunday afternoon football, you are listening to the Continuous Call team.
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1: Well, you talk about the swashbuckling style of football for the West Tigers playing this year, Darryl, under their coach Benji Marshall. They've really showed, a willingness to shift the ball to the edges coming out of yardage in this first 20 minutes.
2: Mate, he's had a young side for a little while now, Benji, and they've all seemed to be maturing around about the same time. They're without a couple of top quality players, some of their highest paid players. And there's a long way to go in this game, but they're leading 10 points to 6, and they're certainly taking it to the Sharks here. They've also just lost Adam Dewey, who we don't have a report on yet, but I doubt very strongly if he'll be back.
1: Yeah, 23 minutes remaining on the Tui's clock in this first half. The West Tigers coming out of their own end here is Terrell May. No Appy Coruscant this afternoon, no Jareem Buller. Adam Dewey off the field, no Kai Pearce-Paul as well. They're really testing the well as they get an offload away. Here's Hope, gets the ball to Taruva, who starts in the number one jersey this afternoon. Sonia Taruva, he's been good for them this year. There's Hope jumping out of dummy half, 10 short of the halfway line, gets the ball away to Terrell May, and he's going to stand the tackle just over halfway. So last tackle now for the Tigers comes across to Madden, who kicks 5 metres over the halfway line. It's a high end over end kick, but it's fielded no problem there.
2: Great
1: by
2: tackle.
1: Will Kennedy, but Jerome Luai setting the tone for his side, rushes up and just chops him down 15 metres out from his own line. There's a good strong carry there for the Sharks coming out of their own end. They need more of those this afternoon. The number two, Moeni Horoti, comes across to Talakai now. A poor defensive read and a missed tackle for both tries. You'd have to say he's got some work to do to get himself back in the good books for Craig Fitzgibbon this afternoon. CSC for Talakai. Left-hand side, Wilton for the Sharks. He finds his front just over the halfway line. So a quick play of the ball. Brayley goes to Hines. Hines, McInnes, tips on Toby Rudolph. Rudolph sort of headed towards the sideline. Tackled there by May and Luai. And now he's clutching his face, looking for a penalty, Toby Rudolph.
2: He's thinking about whether he should stand up here and wait for the penalty or not. And the referee's going to have none of it by the look of it. Well, he's just saying to him, go and play the ball, Toby.
1: Time called off there by Todd Smith.
2: Well, he probably did cop one there from Luai.
1: Well, it's May, Taylor May.
2: I think both of them. I don't know if they're going to penalise him here. I don't think they're going to. He copped a hand from Luai, but the referee's having nothing of it.
1: Let's head to, as we see, Trindle right foot kick here, high down to the south, western corner of the ground, and under it again was Taruva. A great take from the fullback. Let's head down to the sideline now. Cooper Johns, thanks to Ram Trucks.
4: Yeah, just had a chat to the West Tigers there. They said they've got Adam Dewey in there. They've tested the shoulder. Apparently his strength's pretty good. They've got the jersey off now. They're strapping him up, and they're expecting that he might be able to come back out here, lads.
1: Oh, as we see an error there. It's the third of the afternoon for the young winger for the Tigers, Valentino Tavana, taking the carry out of his own 10-metre line. Just looked up at the defensive line and just coughed up his lolly. So the Sharks with a good chance here to hit back, Darryl.
2: Well, look, the Tigers have been really good, but I feel a bit sorry for this young bloke. He hasn't played a lot of first-grade football, but he's made 3 mistakes so far. I reckon when they get in a position, he's going to cop another bomb in the air very shortly if the Sharks don't score in this set. But he's just opened the gate for the Sharks to score here.
1: Left-hand side off the scrum, here's Hines. It goes short ball to Kaoliro, and Kaoliro goes over for the Sharks, stands up and salutes the southern end of the ground. The Sharks hit back through Kaoliro. It's 10-all with a kick to come.
2: Oh, well, the Harvey Norman replay shows it was a pretty simple thing. I mean, it's such a potent area to attack from, isn't it? 10, 15 metres out from your opponent's line. You're right in the middle of the ruck. It was pretty simple. I mean, this should have been read a little bit better than what it was there. I think it was the centre who just completely missed Stafford Toa. He didn't even cut back inside. He just ran a straight line from a ball from the halfback, Nico Hines, ran across field, gave a ball on the outside to Kaoliro, and he just burst his way through. It's pretty average defence here. And it's not just from the Tigers, it's coming from both sides. Kaoliro, who's been really good for them the last, most of the season, I've got to say, just crashes his way over. And this could be another game where we're going to see about 1,000 points scored here.
1: Well, yeah, that Stafford Toa, he was just ball watching, wasn't he? He had eyes for Nico Hines. And had no, it was a look on the Harvey Norman replay. He's just completely fixated on Hines, had no idea where his opposite man, Iro, was. And he just ran a strong unders line and just burst straight through. He's a tall, big man, Kaoliro.
2: Oh, he looks a good player to me. He's had a few years in first grade now, and I don't think he's ever reached his potential. Maybe through injury or not, I don't know, but he's a big, strong thing.
1: Hines steps in for this one, looking to add the extras. 18 metres out from the goal line. 18 in from touch. He kicks it well, Nico Hines. He puts the Sharks back in front. 12 points to 10. They lead the West Tigers here at Ocean Protect Stadium. Mike Pearsall, Daryl Broman, Cooper Johns here for the continuous call team. Thanks to Maccas. 18 and a half minutes remaining on the Tui's clock on this beautiful Sunday afternoon at Ocean Protect Stadium. It's the Sharks with a 12-10 lead over the West Tigers. Kaoliro, the powerful, strong running centre for the Sharks on that left-hand side. They've had a lot of luck going to that right edge of the Tigers. Suka, the winger, has dropped a couple. Stafford Tower with a bad read there. Back underway through Jock Madden. So the West Tigers kicking to the northwestern corner of the ground, fielded there by Kennedy. Kennedy, and he pops it up to Toby Rudolph, who has just spilled it cold. That is elementary at best from Toby Rudolph. And he falls to his haunches, head in his hands, and just can't believe what he's just done.
2: Oh, well, Mike, that's inexplicable. It's inexcusable. It's just poor play. I mean, they just got their noses in front. They're not playing good football at all here, the Sharkies. And here's another opportunity where we said before, this is exactly what the opportunity the Sharks had about 2 minutes ago. This is what the Tigers have got here, and they scored from this position before through Dewey.
1: The Tigers go a 4-2 split, and they try to go to the short side. Luai was coming, but brought down Tristan Hope about five short of the goal line. So it's with Twal now. The Tigers right back on the attack here, looking to go back into the lead. Twal's going to play at centre field, three short of the goal line. Slow play the ball. Left-hand side it comes. Madden drops under Fainu. Rushing out there was Rudolph, trying to make amends for his error off the kickoff, and Fainu's brought down nine short of the goal line, about 25 in from the western touchline. Right-hand side they go. Here's Madden. Deep bat ball out the back. It's with... Well, dancing around the West Tigers fullback, trying to find a pass. Taruva was trying to get his ball away to Tavana, but couldn't get it. So he's brought down five short of the goal line. Played back, here's Madden. Out the back, Terrell May. And Terrell May back towards centre field. He's going to play this nine out from the goal line. Quick play the ball. Last tackle. Tristan Hope goes himself from dummy half. But he's brought down three short of the goal line. So turnover here. The Cronulla Sharks survive.
2: Yeah, I'm not sure that was the play there from Tristan Hope. He got into dummy half. I think he just got a little bit excited there. He had a bit of momentum up when he picked the ball up. And he thought he might be able to burst his way over. But he's not very big. And they just pulled him up pretty easily there, the Sharks defenders. The Sharks fans blowing up here. They want to get a penalty here because they believe the Tigers are all over these blokes in the play the ball.
1: 12-10, the Cronulla Sharks lead the West Tigers thanks to Lowe's on this Sunday afternoon. Sharks coming out of their own end. He's the most recent try scorer. Kaoliro gets an offload away to Brayley. Brayley's got a bit of space. He's dragged down just short of the 40-metre line by Jerome Luai. So the Sharks get an early kick there. It's Trindle kicking from inside the 40, kicks back across the ruck to the left-hand side of the field, but it's hit the ball, and it's bounced a mile. It's bounced about 25 metres and gone dead, so it'll be a seven-tackle set here. Big breeze coming from that northern end of the ground at Ocean Protect Stadium, and that's just sent it straight over the dead ball line, and a seven-tackle set here for the Tigers.
2: Well, Mike, I didn't realise the breeze was that big, but his kick was probably, I don't know how far out he was. Was he about 60 out? And he just nailed it, and the winger, who would have been doing a prayer as the ball was bouncing around, because he hasn't had a great deal of fun this afternoon, Lau Lely. He just graciously let the ball go over the dead ball line. Oh, they've nearly dropped it again here, the Tigers.
1: Fidu Apollo juggling the ball into contact. They did receive six more tackles a couple of tackles ago. Here's Madden out the back. Luai dropping under Fainu, and Fainu's brought down there. Nikara around the legs. Nico Hines about, they're 5 metres over the Sharks, into the Sharks territory here, the Tigers. Terrell May gets an offload away. There's Tristan Hope. Jumps back over Toby Rudolph. Tried to hurdle him but fell to the ground, and Teague Wilton's going to wrap him up. So they're playing it here. 38 out from the Sharks line. Right-hand side. Madden goes out the back. Oh, off the right-hand side was Taruva, the Tigers fullback. He's done well there, but he's brought down. Last tackle here. They're about 15 in from the eastern touchline. 19 metres out from the goal line. Madden kicks back to that right-hand corner. Coming through is the winger Tavana. Falls away to, I think, Suka, the back rower, who tries to go over, pops the ball out, and now it's fallen into the hands of Sam Stone Street for the Sharks, but it's going to be pulled back, ruled a knock-on here from the West Tigers.
2: Oh, what happened then? I mean, he let that play go on, and I thought he was going to score for your life here. The ball went up. No, I think he knocked the ball on eventually. It was picked up by the 12 there for the Tigers. He looked like he was going to score. He flicked the ball out the back, but it was a knock-on from the Tigers originally. It was never going to be a try. So now they're just muscling up here, the Tigers. Have a look at them zeroing in here on the Sharkies runners.
1: Stone Street absolutely smashed there by Tristan Hope and Twal. And here's the other winger now in Haroti. He's going to stand in this tackle. Eventually brought down there by Hope. He'll play at centre field, just outside his 20-metre line for the Sharks. Talakai now into contact. That's a good run. Straight at the Tigers' front rowers in Pole and May there, and he makes about six post-contact metres. Brayley, left-hand side for Neil Blake. Short ball, and it's dropped cold again. Just having a look there, I think it was it
2: the Colhoun? It's Colhoun.
1: Jesse Colhoun.
2: He's doing a bit of ball playing today, the front row for Neil Blake, and on that occasion, I think the pass was okay. Colhoun, I think it's his first involvement in the game, just knocks it cold, and here's another opportunity for the Tigers here.
1: Six more tackles for the Tigers. Terrell May goes into contact. He stands in the tackle, 33 out from the Sharks line, just right of centre field. Hope goes to the right. Here's Taruva, a little goose step. Oh, coming up was Tom Hazelton. He's got him around the chops there, Hazelton.
2: Well, Tommy's about 6 foot 10. Taruva's probably about 5 foot 9. And he's tried to make a tackle on him. Taruva just went a little bit low, but Tommy, no doubt it was high. There was no intent or malice in it, but he did cop him around the jaw there. So they're working out what they're going to do. I would imagine they're going to take the tap here, and so they should.
1: Yeah, as they're back on the attack here, there's Tigers coming through number 15 into the game now, Sione Fainu. So that's three Fainus into the field here for the West Tigers. Plays it 18 metres out from the Sharks' line. Twal goes towards the centre of the park. That's a great carry from Twal. They eventually get him down, six short of the goal line. Right-hand side they go. Hope goes to Madden out the back. Luai. Luai throws a dummy, gets it away. It comes back towards the left-hand side. Now it's with Madden again. Now May. May throws a cut-up ball to his brother, Taylor May, who puts on a bit of footwork, tries to break away from Nico Hines. Dragged down there by Fanua Blake. Playing at 15 out from the line, 10 in from the western touchline. Madden goes to Twal. The Tigers really spreading the ball here. There's an offload. Here's Hope. Gets a short ball, May. And May looks to tip on again, but just holds it. He's going to stand in the tackle there. Eight out from the goal line, centre field. Hope goes to the right-hand side. Madden catches it on the back foot, pops it back on the inside. And there's Sione Fainu. He's dragged down. Three short of the goal line. So last tackle here for the West Tigers. They're set up to the left-hand side. Long ball to Luai. Luai goes deep. Finds Taylor May. Breaks a tackle. Left footstep, right footstep. Gets the offload away. It falls to the ground. Mueni Haroti dives on it for the Sharks. And they survive another set. The Sharks, they leave 12-10 thanks to Lowe's.
2: Well, it's just all out attack here, isn't it, from both sides. They stuffed it up there, the Tigers. They looked like they were going to score there, and I think he probably should have passed on the outside. He decided to try and step back on the inside. They probably had a few defenders there. I can't be too critical of the Tigers there. They just flicked it out the back, hoping for the best, but unfortunately there was a Sharks player there to dive on it.
1: Let's head to the sideline now, thanks to Ram Trucks. Cooper Johns.
4: Yeah, boys, it's the scramble defence of the Sharks at the moment. I think in weeks gone past, they haven't been resilient enough to defend their errors, but they aren't making it easy on themselves with the errors, particularly out the backfield. But, geez, their scramble defence is good at the moment. They're staying right in this game.
1: Yeah, they're certainly looking a lot better in defence here, the Sharks. Here's Hazelton over the... Well, he's now about 33 out from the Tigers' line.
2: Mike,
1: here.
2: I've got a deep heat injury report. Adam Dewey gone for the game.
1: Done for the game. Okay, so that news thanks to deep heat. Adam Dewey done for the afternoon at Ocean Protect Stadium. Last tackle here for the Sharks. They're 25 out from the line centre field. Hines plays the ball, so it's going to be Trindle kicking.
2: Oh,
1: he
2: no.
1: goes deep to Tavana, the West Tigers winger. He's caught one, Darryl.
2: Yes.
1: Tavana catches it. He's been ruled. He left the field of play and dragged back into the in-goal area. Well, he survived the bomb, but they're going to get a repeat set here, the Cronulla Sharks. That was a great kick there from Braden Trindle.
2: Yeah, it was. And the referee did a great job there, I must admit. I thought he caught that in the in-goal area, but he certainly came from the field of play. Royce Hunt out there, he'll enjoy this up against his old team, Roycey boy.
1: Big Rolls-Royce into the game for the West Tigers. So Jock Madden will get us back underway here. Looks like it's going to be a short dropout. It is. He goes to the sky. It's going to be... Comes down about 12 metres out from their goal line. It's knocked towards the Tigers' line. Comes to Jerome Luai, and he puts on a step. Luai pops the ball away. The Tigers are here. Laulili. Laulili dragged down just short of the 40-metre line. Straight back on the attack here, the West Tigers. Luai goes to Madden, and Madden away to Stafford Toa. Toa trying to back his way towards the halfway line. The Sharks now regrouped, got their defensive line set. Toa plays it on the halfway line. Left-hand side. Here comes to Sione Fainu. He pokes his nose through. Some good post-contact meters from the bench front rower. He plays it 39 out from the Sharks' line. Left-hand side it goes, Madden dropping under. Here he is, the big Rolls-Royce, Roycey Hunt. And you can hear that contact there with his former teammates. Hazelton's in there as is Colquhoun. He plays it 25 out from the line. Madden goes to the line, goes himself, Madden. He's going to stand in this one. Centre field.
2: I like Jock Madden. I'll tell you, he straightens the attack up every game he plays. Geez, he's a good player.
1: Last tackle here. Twile out the back. Luai goes through the hands. Taylor Mates. A 2-on-3 here. Nothing doing for the West Tigers. Taylor puts a boot to ball. It goes into CSE for Talakai over the touchline, but not played at, says Todd Smith. So the Sharks will get the ball back.
2: I think he said it was played at. I think the Tigers will get this. I'm sure he played at it. The foot went out. Maybe not. I don't know. I think the Sharks are questioning this.
1: We've got a Harvey Norman's captain's challenge. I think the Sharks are challenging.
2: Yeah, they'll get it too, because in the end, I don't think he did play at it.
1: Harvey Norman replay.
5: There's no clear change of gate from Sipa Talakai. The ball is not played at. The ball then goes into touch, which is a kick off the West Tigers. A challenge by Canella is successful. Restarting to play the ball.
1: Okay, so the Sharks will get a play the ball here. That captain's challenge from Harvey Norman successful for the home side at Ocean Protect Stadium.
2: They got it right. Who made that decision? Just having a look. Bunker official Grant Atkins. Good boy, Grant.
1: One of your best, Grant. Well done, mate. Coming out there is a strong carry. Adam Fanua Blake. So the Sharks, they lead 12 points to 10 thanks to Lowe's over the West Tigers on this Sunday afternoon. 9 minutes remaining on the Tui's clock. This is the continuous call team. 2GB, 4BC, network stations. We do it thanks to Maccas. And what an afternoon it is for rugby league football here in the Shire. Teague Wilton gets whacked there and he's brought down five short of the halfway line, just left of centre field. Brayley, right-hand side, Colquhoun angles back in towards the ruck and pokes his nose through despite a tackle there from Hunt and Finu. Right-hand side it goes. Hines, a little dinky kick into the southwestern corner of the ground, finds a couple of bounces before Taruva just has to fall on the ball before Hines came through. Gee, that was close. It was a good kick there from Hines, and Taruva's going to play this five out from his own line. Coming away now, Lili, the winger, and he's dragged back by a couple of Sharks middle defenders there. Hazelton in there, as is Colquhoun. Tigers desperate to get out of their own end here. They've made about 10 metres in three tackles here. The Sharks muscling up centre field. Coming to the left-hand side, Taylor May. He pops an offload away straight into the hands of Nico Hines. That's not the ball you want to be playing in your own end there, Taylor. The Sharks have a play the ball here. 18 out from the Tigers' line, and they can extend their lead into the game. Billy Burns off the bench. Breaks the first tackle attempt from Alex Twile and eventually stands. He's about nine out from the goal line. Just to the right-hand side of the uprights here. Playing it back there. Burns, left-hand side. Back on the inside to Tommy Hazelton. Well, Cooper Johns predicted him to score this afternoon. Tommy Hazelton. We'll see how that plays out. Brayley, right-hand side. Trindle, dummies under. Goes through the hands. Comes to Hirotti. And sliding across. Great edge defence there from the Tigers. They scramble well. Hirotti's going to be put down five short of the goal line by Samuel Afenu. Six more tackles though. He's put too much into it, Samuel Afenu. So the Sharks with another set, six tackles here. On the attack, comes to Burns and he just takes a little settler there. Right-hand side of the uprights.
2: Let's hope the Sharks have got something planned here. They've got to do a bit better than just getting a forward coming back on the inside here.
1: Well, here's Kennedy trying to find some space around the ruck. Brayley looked to the left, came back to the right, but didn't look like much was doing, but they got to play set out to the left here now. Brayley, short ball. Oh, crashing over is the number 14, Jesse Colquhoun. Well, it didn't look like there was much out on the edges there. They were scrambling for a play, and Colquhoun just tucked it under and said, I'll do it myself, boys. The Sharks go up 16-10 with a kick to come.
2: The Harvey Norman replay just shows he's too smart for the Blake Brayley. He's been in great form this year. It came off a silly pass, I've got to say, from the West Tigers. Brayley got it. They realised they couldn't... Well, I was going to say they couldn't bash their way over, and guess what? They bashed their way over. It was just a beautiful ball where he ran at a bit of space there. Royce Hunt was there. He'll be disappointed in that. There was another player. Might have been the hooker there for the West Tigers. He just couldn't hold on to him, Tristan Hope. Ran with a bit of power there, Colquhoun, and just crashes over under the sticks. Great try for the Sharks. Wasn't that much in it, but it was just on the brilliance of Blake Brayley. Once again, he's having a super year, Blake Brayley.
1: Yeah, certainly is Blake Brayley. Let's head down to the touchline now. Cooper Johns, thanks to Ram Trucks.
4: Yeah, well, the Sharks' attack have been pretty persistent with that all day, haven't they, big man? Dropping people off, fatiguing the middle third of the Tigers, and there you see why. They've just fatigued them the last half an hour in this first half, and the last 6 minutes of the first half, they get a fatigue try straight underneath the sticks through Jesse Colquhoun. And what a player he is. I'm a big fan of him.
2: Yeah, you know what, Cooper? Fatigue was my middle name when I played.
4: Even when you didn't play.
1: Still is.
2: It is. You know what, I'm pooped now. I want to have a little nigh-nigh. We got a bed here.
1: All right, Nicho Hynes right in front here, 11 out. From the goalpost at the southern end of the ground. He knocks this one over, extends the lead, 18 points to 10. The Cronulla Sharks lead the West Tigers. Just over 5 minutes remaining on the Tui's clock in this first half. And there's a pretty lousy start from the Sharks after they scored their initial try through Wilton. Yeah. But I think the Ocean Protect Stadium crowd here this afternoon, Darryl, a bit happier now.
2: I think also the West Tigers are running out of numbers. I'm not saying, you know, they've got a number of injuries coming into the game. They've also lost their halfback. And their best player probably for most of this year. He's been outstanding, Adam Dewey. He scored the try and then he's done his shoulder. So it's hard to replace a halfback. In saying that, they've got Jock Madden there, who I do like. He's a good player.
1: Yeah, speaking of him, Jock Madden, he gets back under play, back underway. Northwestern corner of the ground and it's handed off to big Tommy Hazelton. Big chrome dome. That's a good run from the front rower. And he makes it back to centre field, 12 out from his line. Away here to Stone Street. The big tall winger for the Cronulla Sharks.
2: I met him this week.
1: Oh, did you?
2: Guess what I found about him? He's tall.
1: He's very tall.
2: He's a big tall winger.
1: He's a big unit. Big unit, big Sammy Stone Street. For the Sharks to play this, it's Colquhoun the try scorer, just short of his 30 metre line. Right hand side it comes, Billy Burns now, centre field. And the Sharks will stand in this one. Burns, five short of the 40 metre line. Brayley goes to the left hand side, catches a couple of markers offside, gets a short ball there. I think it was Trindle. They're appealing for a high tackle that doesn't come from Todd Smith. So last tackle, Nicho Hynes kicks just inside their halfway mark. And it's down the throat of Luke Laulili here. Laulili receives it inside his own 10-metre zone. And it's a strong carry from Laulili, who's been the more confident of the two West Tigers centers, wingers this afternoon, I think. Left-hand side, Taylor May, re-signing with the club this week. He's going to stand 20 metres out from his own line, 20 in from the Western touchline. 18-10, the Tigers trailing the Sharks here at Ocean Protect Stadium. 4 minutes remaining on the Tui's clock in this first half. Centre field, Fainu plays it, right-hand side. Comes across to Latu Fainu into the field now. Plays it just on the 30-metre line. Left-hand side, here's Twal. Twal looks for the offload, decides against it because lurking around was Nicho Hynes. Left-hand side, last tackle. Madden goes to line. Goes straight through Luke Madden. Left foot step. He's into the backfield. Throws a cutout ball, but it finds its way to Moeni Horoti. Oh, Jock Madden, that was sensational, but he just couldn't find the pass to a support player, and it ends up in the hands of the Cronulla Sharks, and now it's with Stone Street, 20 out from his own line, Darryl. That's a big missed opportunity for the
2: absolutely.
1: Tigers.
2: Absolutely. He had about four players outside him, but fortunately for the Sharks, there were a couple of Sharks in the way. I'm not sure whether one of the Sharks players didn't touch this before it went to the other Sharks player. If that was the case, he was offside. I actually think Nicho Hynes touched that ball.
1: Yeah.
2: And I think the other Sharks player who caught the ball, Herodi, was in front of him. So yep. I think they're a bit stiff there, the Tigers.
1: Right-hand side, just over the halfway nine away line. Colquhoun drops under Hazelton, who's about 43 out centre field from the West Tigers line. Last tackle hand goes up from Todd Smith. So Trindle kicks high to the sky. Oh, it's end-over-end wobbler. I think this is going to be dead on the full. How's that for the northern breeze, Darryl? He's kicked that off his 40-metre line and he's put it dead on the full. Not often you see that.
2: Well, no, I mean, that's a bad mistake. I mean, you know, he knows that there's a breeze out there and he knows he's got to kick it and take, you know, give the breeze some consideration when you put the ball in the air with it. That went over by about 4 metres. It was a Barry Crocker.
1: Back underway, Stafford Tower for the Tigers. 35 out from his line here. So 15 short of halfway. Six more tackles, Todd Smith rules. 2 minutes remaining on the Tui's clock, so the Tigers with maybe one more chance to attack here before the halftime siren goes in a couple minutes' time. Left-hand side it goes, Twal, Madden out the back, Luai, a little skip and a hop. Oh, Luai nearly gets through, but around the bootlaces was Nicho Hynes. They're over the halfway line now, the Tigers playing it was Luai, comes away to Madden. Madden skips around, left footstep, right footstep, and he's eventually dragged down, dragged back about 4 metres by the Sharks through Nicara and Brayley, and now he's going to play it 20 in from the Western touchline, just over the halfway line. Here's Twal, a good carry. No nonsense from the big...
2: He's had a great first half, Alex Twile. Geez, he's a good player now.
1: Sensational. Luai goes help, skipping a jump, plays out the back to Taruva, who copped an awkward tackle there from Talakai. Looked like he got a knee or something in there. Last tackle now. Taruva's a bit ginger getting up. We'll watch that as Jock Madden kicks off the right foot. He's going to challenge Sam Stonestreet. It's coming a long way, Stonestreet, but going up was the Tigers winger, Tavana. Well, he got that one, but just couldn't get the offload away, Darryl. And it's going to be a restart here, the Cronulla Sharks. Oh, there's a penalty because big Rolls-Royce. Roycey Hunt's tried to pump the ball away to slow it down. And now Taruva. The Sharks, that's a...
2: I think he's going to be... Taruva's limping at the back here. I think he'll be right. We've only got about a minute to go till half-time. And he's just going to run this out. And I'll give him some work at half-time and he'll be okay, I think. Yeah, Sharks got one more set here. Let's see what they've got.
1: They lead by 18 points to 10. The Sharks over the Tigers. 54 seconds remaining on the Tui's clock. That scoreboard thanks to Lowe's this afternoon.
2: Jeez, I'd love some more points here, the Sharks. It'd give them a nice little buffer, wouldn't it? At the moment, yeah, he's got a little porky on his left knee, I reckon, maybe just above it.
1: Yeah, Taruva copped a big... See for is there anyone you'd want less running at you?
2: Yeah, Roy.
1: Talakai?
2: Royce Hunt,
1: yeah. Okay, good shout. Trindle dropping under Billy Burns there. The Sharks will play this 35 out from the Tigers line centre field. Right-hand side, Trindle goes to the line, pops a short one. That's Colquhoun, I beg your pardon now. Colquhoun's going to play this. 26 out from the line. Brayley looks left, goes right. Here's Trindle, short ball, Nicara. That's Colquhoun, I beg your pardon now. Colquhoun's going to play this. 26 out from the line. Brayley looks left, goes right. Here's Trindle, short ball, Nicara. Nicara's

0: That might be his most crucial one to Varner.
1: You know, I've saved a try there. I've called time off here. There's 1 second left to go in the first half, and the Sharks, quite incredibly, managed to form a scrum before the hooter went. So let's see what they've got planned here, the Sharks. They've got, well, I don't know if they've got a kick planned here because the wingers aren't. I'm tipping they're going to go to the right because they've got no one on the left.
0: Right, they feed this one, all stacked out to the right-hand side. The Sharks, they go to the line. Kicking through the line was Trindle, but it's going to be taken there by Taylor May, who thinks about going over the dead ball line. He's going to run it back, Taylor May, but realises there's nothing doing it. Throws it over the dead ball line at the southern end of the ground, and that will be halftime here at Ocean Protect Stadium. 18 points to 10. The Sharks lead the West Tigers. Tries through a number of players. Wilton got things underway for the Sharks. They take an 8-point lead into halftime. Darryl, I guess a couple of swings of momentum in that one, but Sharks probably deserve to be ahead.
1: Yeah, I think they had. I wouldn't say they dominated the first half, but as soon as Adam Dewey got injured, I think it swung in their favour fairly significantly.
0: Yep.
1: Look, I'm still not prepared to write the Tigers off because they are going to throw a bit at the Sharks. There's no doubt about that. And I do like the little halfback that's come in there, Jock Madden. I think he's a good player, but he's not Adam Dewey. And they're going to miss Dewey. They're already missing three of their best players. And add Adam Dewey to it. They don't have that many outstanding players, and four of them are out of the game. So at the moment, you'd think the Sharks will get away with this, but they've still got a bit of work to do.
0: Okay, halftime here at Ocean Protect Stadium. 18 points to 10. The Sharks lead the West Tigers. Earlier this afternoon, around the ground, thanks to KO, the Knights beat Souths 42-38. That's right, 42-38 up there at McDonald Jones Stadium in Newcastle. This is the Continuous Call team. We're off for a quick break. When we come back, all the analysis from the first 40 minutes here at Ocean Protect Stadium.
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0: Last tackle, left-hand side, it comes to Trindle. Right foot kick over towards the sideline. Going up for it was a force into Kayalero's hands. Gets the ball back on the inside and Wilton's going to score here for the Sharks. Maruva on the right, they go to the left-hand side, wrapping around the back of Luai is Dewey, and Dewey just goes straight through, reaches out, he gets it down. Oh, short ball from Luai to Fainu into the back space. There's Taylor May. He's going to run 35 metres untouched for the West Tigers. He's just re-signed for the club and he scores under the post. Salutes the fans of the northern end of the ground and the West Tigers go back to back. Left hand side off the scrum, here's Hines, who goes short ball to Kayalero, and Kayalero goes over for the Sharks, stands up and salutes the the southern end of the ground. The Sharks hit back through K.O. Liro. Rayleigh short ball. Oh, crashing over is the number

0: Jesse Colquhoun. Well, it didn't look like there was much out on the edges there. They were scrambling for a play, and Colquhoun just tucked it under and said, I'll do it myself, boys. Half-time here at Ocean Protect Stadium, 18 points to 10. The Sharks lead the West Tigers.
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2: Yes, it is. Welcome back to Ocean Protect Stadium, the Continuous Call Team. Mike Pearce with Darryl Broman and Cooper Johns. We'll get to the first half very shortly, but there's an absolute roar here at Shark Park. We've got the kids out doing the relay race, and one he's just picked up that there was a girl running the entire race on herself. She got lapped, and One Iron is blowing up Deluxe, saying, what is going on here? Darryl's picked the light blue at the far end of the ground, who I believe is flying home. They're going to win this.
3: No, they're in front. Yeah, brilliant. Yeah,
2: well picked, Darryl.
3: Thank you.
2: Well picked. They take this one out in a canter. You'd think that team, I'm not sure what club it is. Maybe it's De La Salle or something.
3: I think the little girl in the red, she was a reserve who didn't get a run in the game, so just to do extra training like they do after a game.
2: Oh, okay. Yep.
3: You know, that's what I think. It's probably stupid.
2: Yeah, well, yeah.
3: Well, don't worry about it. What are you saying, One Iron?
4: I'm pretty sure her friend there, the blonde, refused to run.
3: And a blue.
4: So she's had to run the 100 herself. Oh. But what a great job she did there.
2: Cooper Johns on the sideline, thanks to Ram Truck. Did you have eyes on that, mate?
5: Mate, I was just practicing my commentary on the whole thing, boys. It was, I'll tell you what, it's been more riveting than the first half.
2: Well, glad to know my debut on commentary has been keeping you entertained,
5: no,
2: Cooper.
5: Not you. The game in general, too many errors.
2: Yeah, well. Well, let's talk about it, boys. 18 points to 10. The Cronulla Sharks leading the West Tigers here at halftime, Ocean Protect Stadium. Teague Wilton opened the scoring. The Tigers hit back Adam Dewey and Taylan May. In the act of scoring, Adam Dewey took himself out of the game with a shoulder injury. And then it was KL Iro and Jesse Colquhoun for the Sharks putting their side ahead. I guess Cooper pretty much summed it up there, Darryl. A lot of errors in this one.
3: Yeah, it has been. And I think also the injuries are playing a role here. He's a super player. Adam Dewey, and he's been great for the Tigers all year. And in the process of scoring a try, when he slammed the ball down, he's hurt his shoulder and he's out of play. They actually got to the leader. I'm just watching one of the tries here to is it Taylan May who scored that try? He ran about 40 or 50 metres to score a try, put them in the lead, but then the Sharks did fight back and they scored a couple of pretty simple tries, really. Nico's had a pretty big game. Defensively and in attack, he just popped a short ball on the outside to KL Iro, just burst through one of the defenders there, and it was almost a similar thing, not the same players, but just a short ball to Colquhoun from the dummy half, Blake Brayley, and he just crashed his way over as well. So look, they're leading 18-10 at halftime, the Sharks. It's not enough to feel comfortable, I don't think, the lead. And look at the stats, they've completed 17 of 22, the Tigers only 15 of 21, and the metres gained, the Tigers have actually gained more metres than the Sharkies. This is a really interesting game of football, and it's a really important second half for both these sides. The Tigers have been good. It's funny that they're having a little laugh here at halftime. The Tigers I'm talking about, Adam Dewey was having a grin, and so was one of the May boys, but Benji was there with them. So they're in a good frame of mind. I still can't write them off because they've got tries in them, but they'll do it tough without Dewey.
2: Yeah, Cooper, we saw Adam Dewey out of the game there in the 11th minute, so they played half an hour without their best player this season. The Jock Madden's looked pretty good since he's come onto the field. What are your thoughts there?
5: Yeah, I don't think they lose a lot when they've got someone of the quality that Jock Madden is. He straightens up the attack very well, and you saw it when Luai was out and he was playing with Adam Dewey. Adam Dewey and Jordan Luai are quite similar, where they're very good at the running game and they play well together, but Jock Madden really straightens the attack up and it opens up a lot of opportunities for both of them when they play in the second receiver role. So they're still right in this, boys, this Tigers side, and they are playing well when Jock Madden came out there, but like we said, both sides are just really shooting themselves in the foot with errors, particularly out of yardage.
2: Okay, I'll just ask you, boys, your heavy duty player from that first half thanks to Milwaukee Tools, Darryl.
3: I'm going to go Blake Brayley. I just love the way he plays. He's a quality player. He might be unlucky and miss out on State of Origin selection again this year, but geez, he's a good player. I mean, he put a try on for who was it? Colquhoun, I think it was. Just a beautiful short pass. He does 1,000 tackles a game, and he never misses a game. He's just a hell of a player. So I'm going to go Blake Brayley.
2: Cooper?
5: I'm going to go Nico Hines, boys. I think he's been a real attacking spark with them with the football. I think Braden Trindle's been a little off his game today, particularly with his kicking game. And then defensively, that right edge, including Nico Hines, they've done a great job on the likes of Jerome Luai and Samuela Finu, who have been on fire the first half of this year.
2: Is that you giving the heavy duty player award to your best mate, Cooper?
3: Yes, it is.
5: Boys, you know me. I'm completely unbiased. I'm completely unbiased when it comes to rugby league, because rugby league's a real winner on the end of the day.
2: Absolutely. That's thanks to Milwaukee Tools. If you're a tradie, you just can't beat Milwaukee Tools. They are forever for the job sites and forever for the trade. That's our heavy duty player of the first half, Blake Braley for Darryl, and his best mate Nico Hines for Cooper Johns. Earlier this afternoon around the grounds, thanks to KO, the Newcastle Knights held on in a thriller to beat the South Sydney Rabbitohs 42 points to 38, but a big blow for the Rabbitohs in Newcastle. Jack Wyden suffering a broken arm during the first half. He was helped from the field by a trainer in the 20th minute, and the club reported he had fractured his arm. The star centre cut a disconsolate figure on the bench with his arm in a sling. I don't know what disconsolate means, Darryl.
3: I'd say sad.
2: Sad, yeah.
3: Sad. I mean, you could say sad. Who wrote disconsolate?
2: I'm not sure who wrote this. Where's
3: anyway,
2: Andrew?
3: Andrew, he would have written. He loves big words. But mate, sad is a word that means disconsolate, I think.
2: Yeah, and for our 2GB listeners, Bell's Line of Road is closed in both directions near Springrove Lane at Currajong Hills, just west of Richmond, due to a crash and fallen wires. Motorists are advised to avoid the area and consider using the Great Western Highway instead. Light vehicles already in the area are being diverted around the closure via Hermitage Road and Mill Road, while heavy vehicles are being parked. Half-time here at Ocean Protect Stadium, it's the Cronulla Sharks leading the West Tigers 18 points to 10 here in Round 9 Sunday football. This is the Continuous Call team. We'll get off for another quick break. When we come back, all the action from the second half.
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2: 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The Cronulla Sharks leading the West Tigers 18 points to 10 at halftime. We're just seeing the boys in the vision in the sheds just getting ready their last messages before they run out for the second half here. Darryl, I guess if you're the West Tigers, if you're Benji Marshall, you're down your halfback Adam Dewey, you're down Appy Korosau, you're down a big back rower in Kai Pearce-Paul, you're down Jareem Buller. How do you get this side up amidst a sea of blue here in Cronulla?
3: I think you just look at the first half. You know, 18-10, they're down, and they're right in this game. They've got enough firepower to still worry the Sharks, and the Sharks, to me, are still not firing on all cylinders. They've had a reasonable first half. I agree with Cooper. I think Nico Hines has had a nice first half. I think the hook has been very good, but they've been the same players that have been their best players all year. So the 5-8, the hooker and the halfback have been the Sharks' players. This second half, will come down to whoever controls the ball the best and makes the fewest mistakes. And I know that's pretty much what you say every time you play a game of football. But if the Tigers can just get through some of their silly mistakes and errors there and get in the face of the Sharks, yeah, I still think they're a big hope here, the Tigers.
2: Yeah, the West Tigers back out onto the field now. Cooper on the sideline, mate. What are your thoughts here? Who goes on with it for this one?
5: Yeah, I still think the Sharks, boys. I think they've taken a lot of the juice out of the Tigers early in this first half. They built a lot of pressure. They didn't do a whole heap with their try line attack, but you start to see the fatigue in the Tigers forward pack the back end of that first half. I think they're just going to go on and roll with it.
2: Okay, the tips here from the boys there, the Sharks to go on with this one. They lead 18 points to 10 against the wounded West Tigers side here. Round 9 football at Ocean Protect Stadium. Just some quick team news before the second half gets underway. This for the late match tonight, Penrith against Manly. Billy Scott joins the bench for the Panthers. Jack Cole drops out, and for Manly, Jamal Fogarty is out with a groin injury. So Joey Walsh will start at halfback in jumper 20 for his first game of the season. Big news there from the Seagulls. Yes. Joey Walsh starting at halfback against the Panthers.
3: We've heard a lot about him. Is his opportunity? He's up against the best.
2: Yeah.
3: You know, he's up against Nathan Cleary. So it's a big occasion for him. I'm sure he'll do well.
2: Okay, playback underway here down in the Sutherland Shire. It's Jock Madden getting things back underway. And the Sharks leading the West Tigers 18 points to 10 here. Early in the second half, it was Trindle receiving the ball and now coming away just short of the 30-metre line here. The Sharks after two tackles. 21 in from the touchline. It's Colquhoun playing it back. Here comes Billy Burns towards the centre of the park, and he's already up here or just shy of the 40-metre line here. The Sharks, so a good opening start to the set here in the second half. Brayley to the left-hand side through the hands. Here's Hazelton, the cult hero down here in the Shire. Tommy Hazelton with his trademark headband. Left-hand side, Brayley jumps out, goes to Kennedy, who steps inside. Royce Hunt, who just left an arm out there and just didn't get near him, but luckily Tony Sukar was there to make the tackle. Last tackle now, going to the sky, the Sharks, and coming down. Oh, Wilton got up for the ball, and it was knocked on by the Sharks. A bit of a let-off there for the West Tigers. Not for the first time this afternoon. Falatino Tavana, the Tigers winger, had trouble getting to that one. Darryl, bit of a let-off.
3: Well, he just didn't contest it. In the end, he let Wilton have a crack at it. And look, I can understand that, but he's certainly gun-shy when the ball's in the air. He's taken a couple in the first half, but geez, he's let about four go, and he needs to be better than that.
2: Yeah, certainly does. It's been a... Ever since the opening set, they've been going to that side, trying to target the young winger there in the number 19 jersey, Falatino Tavana. So the Tigers, 25 out from their line here, 21 in from the eastern touchline. Playing it is May. And it goes across to Fainu, who plays it 30 metres out from his line centre field. Hope jumps out to the left, tries to go himself, trying to catch the markers out, but Brayley was there, as was Burns. Colquhoun as well. Last tackle here, playing it just shy of the 40-metre line. Right-hand side it goes, and Madden will kick inside his 40. A high right-foot kick, but waiting underneath it is the big, tall, rangy winger, Sam Stonestreet. Takes it inside his 20, runs it back into Royce Hunt and Alex Twal. He's going to play this one just outside his 30-metre line. 21 in from that western touchline. Here's Kaeliro, the try-scoring centre for the Sharks. That's a good carry. Gets his nose through. Quick play the ball. Trindle goes to the right-hand side, finds Hines, who goes himself. He's brought down. Now into the Tigers' half here, the Sharks. They're playing at 45 out from the line. Brayley goes to Colquhoun, back under to the markers, trying to find some space behind the ruck. Sharks here, left-hand side, Trindle off to Hazelton. He goes at Sukar, and around the legs there was Royce Hunt.
3: That's a great set from the Sharks. They made a lot of metres there. They're only 20 metres out.
2: Left side, short side, they go on last. Trindle goes to the sky. It's Tavana again. He goes up for it. Doesn't get a hand to it. I think it hit Wilton, and it's ended up on the ground with a Tigers player. Knocked on from Wilton first, then from Tavana. And again, Darryl, not much confidence there from the West Tigers winger under the high ball.
3: Is this a captain's challenge here?
13: Tackle five. At the first touch going through Cronulla as a knock-on. And then a knock-on from the Tigers. Sharks challenging.
2: Okay, Harvey Norman, captain's challenge. Okay. The Sharks challenging.
3: So he said the Sharks knocked it on first and then knock-on from the Tigers. Well, let's have a look at this. Ball goes up. It's Teague Wilton. I don't know if he gets a touch.
14: Just looking to see if Teague Wilson gets a touch on this.
2: No, it's missed
3: I don't
2: him.
3: Think he does.
2: No,
3: I think he's had an air swing. Might have him come back up and hit Tavana in the melon. I think he's missed it completely. The ball bounces.
14: Just looking at all available angles.
3: Needs some perspective here.
2: Yeah, I don't think you can say that's a knock-on.
3: Certainly not from Cronulla. goes up. I think it hits Tavana in the head.
14: Based on all available angles.
2: Oh, it does get him in the melon.
14: We're supporting the live decision of knock on Sharks. The Sharks will retain the right to challenge.
3: I think that's a terrible decision. I mean, I don't see any evidence or any proof there that he knocked that ball on the Sharks player.
2: Not at all.
3: And then I think that's a cop out from the video ref who I was rapping before, but I think that's a poor decision because I think it's quite clear he did not touch the ball.
2: Okay. Now, it's been a theme this afternoon. We're talking about this big breeze from the northern end of the ground as we see the West Tigers drop this one. Knocked on by, Tavana, Faletino Tavana. This bloke is having an absolute nightmare of a game, the young winger, and I feel for him, Darryl, but he's just lost it cold in the tackle here.
3: Well, mate, there's legs everywhere there. He's got the ball in one arm, like he's got his wrist wrapped around it, and as he tried to move his wrist, he bumped one of the Sharks' legs, and the ball's come free. He's having a Barry Crocker. This is if you ever wanted to explain to someone what a Barry Crocker is, just get a video of his first half.
2: Well, second half now as well. He's been hitting the melon and then dropped that next tackle. Off the scrum goes Nico Hines for the Sharks. So they're going to start this set inside the Tigers' 10-metre line. They lead 18-10. They're looking to extend the lead here early in the second half. Hazelton, he's nearly got his way over there. He's about three short of the goal line, the big front rower. Brayley goes to the right-hand side. Not a great pass. It fumbles its way back to Nico Hines. Pops it up to Nicara. It's Harotti, I beg your pardon. The Sharks winger, Harotti, who got up ahead of steam, and he's still going. They drag him down 20 in from touch on the other side of the field where he's used to. Eight out from the goal line. They set up to the left. They go to the right-hand side. Colquhoun looking to barge over for his second of the evening here. Jesse Colquhoun with the Tigers players. They drive him back. He'll play these five out from the goal line between the posts. Brayley long pass to Trindle, dropping under Hazelton again. And they're trying to just bash their way here, the Sharks. Last tackle coming. Brayley then there at dummy half. Right-hand side, Hines throws a cutout ball to Talakai. And that was a great defensive effort there from Taylor May, who just wraps him up. It'll be a changeover inside their own 10-metre line. The West Tigers trail 18-10.
3: Yeah, and it wasn't the finish they were looking for there, the Sharks. The pass to Talakai wasn't a good one. He had to sort of turn around and face backwards to grab it. So that just lost all his momentum. Here's a penalty the Sharks have given away now for, looks like, inside the 10 metres here, which they're questioning. I think it's Blake Brayley gone up there to question the ref. But, geez, that's how you... I mean, that was a really average set from the Sharks again there. They had opportunity after opportunity, but just couldn't bash their way over. And some of their passing in critical situations was quite poor.
2: 18-10, the Sharks lead the Tigers thanks to Lowe's. 5 minutes gone on the 2 years clock. Let's head to the sideline thanks to Ram Trucks, Cooper Johns.
5: Yeah, well, they turn him over in the corner there, boys, but another leg out. Like we just said in the first half, a lot of errors out of both sides. But they're just they're letting the Tigers get back into this game, the Sharks, with a little leg up out of their own end there.
2: Talk to us about that breeze from the northern end of the ground, Cooper. It looks to be quite strong.
5: It does look to be quite strong out there, but there's actually not a lot on the ground at the moment, boys.
2: As we see an error here from the West Tigers, Sione Finu losing that in contact, and that's not great here for the Tigers. They can't get any momentum here in this second half. They turn this one over on halfway, Darryl.
3: Well, they've been given a few opportunities from the Sharks. I know it's only about 6 minutes into the second half, but they've made three errors, I think, the Tigers already. Just keep dropping the ball. You can't win games of football, A, when you're short on staff, and B, when you keep making mistakes. They're just offering the Sharks opportunity after opportunity here, and it's only a matter of time before they take advantage of it, the Sharks.
2: Left-hand side, they come from the scrum. KL Eero into the... He's about 20 in from that western touchline, brought down there by Stafford Tulla, Tony Sukar as well for the Tigers. He plays at 40 out from the Tigers' line. Here's Stone Street. That's a good carry from Stone Street. 10 metres made on the play. Finds his front. He's going to play at centre field. 30 out from the Tigers' line. Shape out to the right here for the Sharks. Here's Trindle. He drops it under for Burns. And Burns will stand here. Oh, it's a one-on-one strip here. I think it is. No, ruled to be two in the tackle.
3: Yeah, I think there was two in there. I think it was pretty obvious there were two Tigers players trying to make that tackle. See what the Sharks do here. Take the tap, surely. Here they go. Brayley's going to take the tap here. Let's see if they've got just something here, the Sharks.
2: Here's Colquhoun. Throws a dummy under to Tom Hazelton and goes himself and brought down there by the Tigers. 15 out for the line. Here comes Kennedy dropping under Wilton. Wilton, bit of footwork at the line and goes at Twile and Madden. He's going to stand in the tackle. 10 out from the line, 15 in from the western touchline. Brayley jumps out of dummy half. Goes to Trindle. Trindle out the back. Hines, they got him for numbers here. That's a big cutout ball. Tries to find Hirodi. Hirodi juggled it, and by the time he pulled it in, the Tigers got across in cover, and they scrambled well there. The Tigers' left edge defence. It looked like they were beaten for numbers. Right-hand side, short side. Hines goes. Finds his back rower, Nikora. Nothing doing there down the touchline for the Sharks. So they play this one. 10 out from the line, 10 in from the eastern touchline. Four tackles gone. It's Hazelton straight back into the teeth of that Tigers forward pack. He's chopped around the legs there by Sione Fainu, and he'll play this six out from the line just to the right-hand side of the post. Brayley jumps out on last. Here's Hines. Goes to Kennedy. Kennedy through the hands. Iro breaks off a tackle. KL Iro, and he's the powerhouse centre for the Cronulla Sharks. He does it all himself. It was a great shift to the left-hand side, and KL Iro just too strong for the Tigers defenders.
3: Well, he needed to there. The Harvey Norman replay showing that the Sharks really didn't throw that much at the Tigers here. On this occasion, once again, it was Nico Hines, gave it to the fullback. He decided to just double pump and then throw a short ball to KL Iro. Now, Will Kennedy's pretty happy about it because I don't think he thought he did the right thing here. I think he thought, oh, geez, that's a bad pass from me. But it was just a poor bit of defence from the Tigers. And I don't want to be too critical, but I'm hoping it's not the big winger or the winger that's come in and let him go through again. I'll just have another look here. Nico Hines gives it on the outside to Will Kennedy. Will Kennedy, I think it is the winger. He comes in to make a tackle there to Varner and just falls off at KL Iro, who is a big unit, just bounces his way off to Varner and scores over the, well, just slams it down over the line. It's just a poor miss. And he's having a game you don't want him to be watched the replay of, let me tell you, Tavana.
2: Let's head to the sideline. Cooper Johns, thanks to Ram Trucks.
5: Yeah, just like Darryl said, a little bit more expansive from the Sharks that set. We saw Nico Hines with a long ball that might have ended up in a try if the winger caught it clean, but then they just have a shift to that left-hand side. And again, it's just one-on-one misses and brute strength from the Sharks that are actually getting them over the white line at the moment. It's not a whole heap of clean shape that they would like in the like they would have prepared all week. But again, the strength of Kyle Iro, he is that strong for him. He scored his first try, taking on the inside shoulder of the opposition centre off the scrum in the first half. Geez, he's a strong young man from the Cook. I think he's from Rarotonga, I believe.
3: Is he?
5: Yes, I believe so. Don't quote me on that, but I believe he is.
3: Okay. Can you just say that name again?
5: Rarotonga, thank I you. Believe.
2: Beautiful. Stepping in here with the conversion attempt. 21 out for the line. Nico Hines starts it right of the post, brings it back inside the right-hand upright. It's another goal there for Nico Hines, and they lead the West Tigers 24 points to 10. 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
3: Well, there's a stat for Jack Daniels. What a drink it is, Jack Daniels. Do you like Jack Daniels? Do you like it?
2: Just say. Yeah, I don't say no to a Jack Daniels.
3: Okay, just
2: not impartial to a Jack Daniels.
3: If you don't like it, just lie. So yeah, it's great stuff. Well, there's a stat for him. The Sharks have won. You know what? They've won 9 of their past 10 games at Shark Park when they've scored 20 plus points or more. Well, that's a significant stat here because at the moment they're leading by 24 points to 10, and I think there's more to come here.
2: Yeah, well, it certainly feels that way. That's a great carry there. Is it Talakai?
3: Yep.
2: Yeah, Talakai. Great strong carry there. Left-hand side. 6 more tackles you just heard ruled there from Todd Smith. So the Sharks through Kennedy will play this 3 short of the halfway line on tackle 1. They lead 24 points to 10 thanks to Lowe's. And here's Colquhoun. Some good yards on that play. He's been playing at 40 out from the Tigers line, 20 in from the western touchline. Brayley goes to Billy Burns. Right foot step, Billy Burns. Finds a bit of space there around the Tigers' middles. It looks like fatigue. Darryl's middle name is starting to set in. Left-hand side, here's Kennedy. Kennedy, left foot step, and back through the middles. Well, dancing around the middles, Kennedy found a bit of space, and he's now only 9 metres out, playing it back to Brayley. Brayley dummies a couple, goes to Hines. Racing up on Hines was Luai, but he gets the ball away. Here's Trindle, ball still alive. Dummies under Trindle, and Taylor May just ragdolls him down to the ground. 15 out from the Tigers' line. They're going to play this, and Taylor May gives him a big shove, and that gets 6 more tackles.
3: Just dumb from Taylor May. This will be a penalty. It was the last tackle there, and if they had any hope of making a comeback here, the West Tigers, I reckon it's just been extinguished there from just some dumb play from Taylor May.
2: Well, it's a dominant tackle here. He pulls the shirt over Brayley's head and gives him a shove to let him play the ball, and then goes on with it, Taylor May. I love his aggression as a player. He's a strong, fiery player, but that can be your undoing in these sorts of situations.
3: Well, he's got to penalise him. Surely he's got to penalise Taylan, mate.
13: Hey, he won the tackle, right? Yes, he's trying to strike him off the bush. Yeah, but it doesn't deserve more than he came in and did.
16: That's retaliation, mate.
13: Yeah, he took it too far. The penalty's here. That was totally retaliation, bro.
2: I disagree.
13: It's a strong tackle.
2: Yeah, it's just silly from Taylan, mate. It was a great tackle to shut down the play and then gives him another set.
3: Yeah, it was the last tackle. I mean, the Sharks, if they score here, you think that would be game, set, match, wouldn't you, really? Because they look likely to as well. I'll tell you, it'd been good. The two boys off the bench, particularly the start of the second half, who have had 11 and a half minutes, and they've both been good. Cole Hoon and the back rower.
2: Burns, was it?
3: Burnsy. Yeah.
2: So the Sharks back on the attack now. Nico Hines will play this 2 metres short of the goal line. Brayley goes to the right-hand side. Short ball. So I think it is Colquhoun again, that man Darryl was just talking about. He's going to stand in the tackle here. Terrell May's in there, as is Twal, one of the fine new boys as well. So playing it right under the black dot. Right-hand side they go. Long pass. Here's Trindle. Short ball to Nicara. And some strong defence there again from the fine news. And Jerome Luai's in there as well for the Tigers. 5 metres out from the Tigers' line. 15 in from the eastern touchline. The Sharks play it out the back. He's Burns, goes to Colquhoun. They're combining well, those two forwards in the middle of the park, and Colquhoun's going to be dragged down just shy of the try line, right under the black dot once again. Four tackles gone here, left-hand side. He's Trindle out the back. Kennedy rushing up in defence was toe up, but the balls are still alive here for the Sharks. Here's Trindle. Throw a short ball to Nicara, goes to ground, and now it's back with the West Tigers. And the score remains 24 points to 10, but the Sharks right on top here.
3: Yeah, I'm surprised he didn't put toe to boot to the ball there, because Nicara was flying. He's tried to pick him up. It was a miracle play, and Nicara just dropped the ball because he was flying. I just thought maybe that was the occasion there where Brayley just needed to put a toe to it, and I reckon he scores, Nicara.
2: Here's Laulele for the Tigers. He'll play it just short of the 40-metre line. Right-hand side, Hope comes to Twal, and Twal's met about five short. He'll play this five short of the try line, the halfway line, I beg your pardon. 23 in from that western touchline. Into the game now, Alex Seyfarth, the fiery forward for the West Tigers, makes 10 metres on the play. Into the Sharks half now. Here's Terrell May going at Nicara, gets an offload away. There's Madden through the hands. Twal looks around, looking for someone to do something.
3: I don't think Twal wanted it.
2: You're a lock forward, Alex. Just tuck it under and carry it. He plays this just over the 40-metre line. Last tackle, and Jock Madden's going to put this high to the sky. And underneath it is Will Kennedy, who takes it. No dramas at all. Coming through there was Tavana, and he's going to tackle him. He's going to bring him down 10 out from the Sharks goal line. So 24-10, the Sharks lead over the West Tigers. 26 remaining on the Tui's clock in this second half, and the Sharks all on top of the West Tigers at the moment, as we see Kale Iro, who's been so good this afternoon, getting his side just over their 20-metre line. Back towards the middle of the park, Arotti. Great run there from the Sharks winger. He's going to stand in the tackle, playing it just short of the 40-metre line. Brayley jumps out, tries to run into the back of Alex Twal, who was offside. The Ocean Protect Stadium crowd wanted a penalty, but they're not going to get it from Toddy Smith. Last tackle here for the Sharks. Trindle right foot kick downfield. And Tavana, he's underneath it. You can hear the crowd wooing him up. He takes that one, no problems. He'll play this 20 out, 10 in from the western touchline.
3: Yeah, well, I'm glad he took that. I mean, he's had a horror day, hasn't he, Tavana? The Sharks at the moment look to be ready for to attack here. They're all over the West Tigers, but there's a drop ball.
2: Oh, that is dreadful.
3: Sharks are going to get the ball again here. They're just all over them, but they just can't put them away at the moment, the Sharks. They need to be a bit better with ball in hand.
2: Sione Finu trying to pop an offload away, and it was just not on. There was no Tigers player within cooee of him, and the Sharks just fall on top of it. So they're now 23 out from the Tigers line centre field. Six more tackles again, says Todd Smith. Here's Colquhoun. Gee, the fatigue's got to be kicking in here for the Tigers. You'd think they're going to break soon. Brayley.
3: Well, they've only had 16% of the ball in the second half.
2: They're just being overpowered at the moment, and their errors just keeping the Sharks on top. Hines dropping under Hazelton, and he finds his front. Nine out from the goal line centre field. Left-hand side they go. Here's Trindle. Short ball. Billy Burns. Burns is going to try and muscle his way over, but they get him down with some desperate defence. It was Finu in the end. Grower kicking through the line is Brayley.
3: Brilliant.
2: And falling on it is Teague Wilton for his second try of the match. And the straw that breaks the camel's back. Finally, the Sharks have broken the defence again. They're up 28 points. points to 10 over the Tigers. The fatigue setting in for the visitors, and it's all the Sharks here at Ocean Protect Stadium.
3: Yeah, you'd think the floodgates will open here now, because it's a big lead for the Sharks, and you know, it's an opportunity for them to have a bit of fun here and throw the ball about, and I think they will, because the Tigers are certainly, they're deflated and they have got nothing left here. That's a beautiful kick from Brayley. What a classy player he is. I said before, I thought he might have been able to put the little kick in for a try to Nickera, but Teague Wilton's come through. Let me just have a look. I just want to make sure there's no bobble when he's put this ball down here. Just having a look. And that's a try. Yeah. That's a try. Teague Wilton in for number two. So there's two doubles. Iroh and Wilton today both scored doubles.
2: And both on that left edge. Let's head to the sideline now for Rams Trucks. Cooper Johns.
5: Mate, very classy from Blake Brayley there. With State of Origin just around the corner as well, boys. Coruscant, a three-game suspension. He will be back in time, but he's putting his hand up, Blakey Brayley.
3: Would you pick him, mate? Would you pick him for State of Origin? I just got the vibe that they're not going to pick him. He might get a bench spot, but I just don't think they're going
5: to
3: pick him.
5: I would. I think you always carry two hookers anyway. It's hard to play 80 in that fast-paced State of Origin, and I think he's definitely got to be one of them. I think him and Coruscant would work well together, same as, you know, Robson and one of those two with how crafty they are, but I think he's got to be in there somewhere.
2: 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Gee, he's been good with the boot this afternoon. Nico Hines, that's the extras for the Cronulla Sharks. They're up 30 points to 10 here at Ocean Protect Stadium. 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
2: Well, there's a man who might be coming up with some tough tackles. Fresh into the game is Oregon Kafusi for the Cronulla Sharks. They lead 30 points to 10 here, and the Tigers desperate. 22 and a half minutes remaining on the Tui's clock. They need something.
3: Well, they've had no ball, Mike. They've had no ball in the second half. They've got to be exhausted.
2: Is Hirotti getting through his nose through the line, through Polle and Terrell May? They eventually get him to ground. But even the back five here just having a bit of fun through the tired West Tigers middle pack. And they're going to play this. The Sharks are short of the halfway line. Left-hand side is Kennedy. Steps off his left foot. Brought down by Seyfarth. Last tackle. Quick play the ball. Here comes Trindle on the left-hand side. Right foot kick. And up there, Taruva is going to be underneath it. Goes to the score. It's knocked back by Iroh. Comes into the hands. It's still alive. Here's Brayley. Still last tackle. He gets another kick away, Brayley. It's grabbed by Jerome Luai in the in-goal area. And they pounce on Jerome Luai. Another set coming up for the Cronulla Sharks. The West Tigers just right under the cosh at the moment, Darryl.
3: Oh, they're just, Brayley's too smart for them. Him and Nico have had fantastic games. But Brayley in the second half has just shown the class that he possesses here. Like, the ball came to him. He knew it was the last tackle because it was tapped back. He might have even been the one who tapped it back, but it ended up in his hands, and then he's just had a look around and he's just got the short dropout. It's a brilliant play from Brayley.
2: Jock Madden with a low hard dropout long, and it's bounced all the way. It's going to be picked up here by Colquhoun, 32 out from his own in-goal area. He gets back over the halfway line.
3: Geez, he's had a big game, Colquhoun. He's been very good off the bench.
2: Very good, Colquhoun. He's been solid. So has Billy Burns, as you mentioned earlier. The Sharks really winning the battle of the middle at the moment, particularly with all this ball.
3: Well, they've had eight of the last 10 sets, the Sharks. Look at that run. Kafusi makes 15 metres up the middle of the ruck. They're just carving him up the middle here.
2: Here's Hines dropping under Nickera. Nickera back towards the centre of the park. Seyfarth falls off him. May's there. Polle as well. He plays his five out from the goal line. Long, loopy park from Brayley. Wasn't his best. Comes to Trindle, who kicks for himself, but he's held up there by the defenders. Oh, and Tavana went to knock it dead and nearly fumbled it.
3: Tavana wishes he was in Nirvana.
2: Valentino Tavana, the 21-year-old, is having an absolute... He's having a night to forget, and it nearly got much worse just there.
3: Yeah. I don't know if the kick was the play there, because the Sharks at the moment are just... creating havoc up the middle of the ruck. I mean, it's not silky, skillful stuff. They're just powering their way up the middle. Here's the short drop out. They need the ball here, the Tigers.
2: Yeah, Jock Madden goes short this time. I think it was, well, it's fallen into the hands of Nicara. I thought it came forward off a Sharks player, but it's ruled play on by Todd Smith. So the Sharks back on the attack. Here's Talakai inside the Tigers 10-metre line. He stands.
3: He's nearly going to get to the line.
2: Well, he does get to the line, doesn't he? But it was called held first by Toddy Smith.
3: They're tired. They don't need to do anything too flashy, the Sharks. They just need to bash their way over here, and I reckon they score again.
2: Big play set out to the left-hand side here. Plenty of Sharks players in shape. And it comes as no surprise that they're just going again and again at the right edge of the West Tigers, who've just been lacking in all defence areas this afternoon. Here's Oregon Kafusi, the big man fresh off the bench. He's going to stand in the tackle. There's four Tigers players in there trying to stop him, and they hold him up just short of the goal line. Slow play the ball, oh, going short. Well, then short ball from Brayley to Fanua Blake and ended up in the hands of Sania Taruva for the West Tigers. I'm not sure what happened there. Now they shift early. Goes to Luai, goes to Taylor May on the edge, and May tried to get outside Moeni Horoti, but he was dragged down about six in from the touchline. Here's Lau Lili now, the West Tigers winger, finds his front just short of the 20-metre line. 19 in from the eastern touchline. The Tigers with a rare set with a football at the moment. They trail 30 points to 10 thanks to Lowe's. 18 and a half remaining on the 2 clock. Through the hands here, Madden out the back to Taruva. Taruva cut out ball to Tavana, who steps in field. And he's dragged down there by Stone Street and Iro. 3 in from the western touchline. Toa, long ball back towards the middle of the park, finds Madden. Here's Luai, cut up ball. Taylor May again, getting in plenty of space. Goes to his winger, Lau Lili, and he tries to get outside Horoti again. And once again, Horoti is up to the task. So he'll play it just short of the halfway line here. Last tackle, Jock Madden tries to hit a spiral bomb. I don't think he caught it well, but it's still end over end. And Sam Stone Street has done an absolutely impeccable job getting to that, because that was floating about in the northern breeze there, Darryl.
3: They did a pretty good job there in that set, the Tigers. They haven't had the ball since Adam was a boy. I mean, seriously, they've had no ball in the second half, and they did a pretty good job to get to where they've got to, but they're just exhausted. You think the Sharks here will just overrun them here in the second half.
2: Yeah, what are you seeing from the body language down there on the sideline, Cooper, thanks to Ram Trucks?
5: Yeah, just a lot of fatigue in this middle forward from the Tigers here. You saw on that set, just running one out. They haven't had a whole lot of footy, and they've been defending basically the best half of this whole second half. There's not a whole heap of energy. You expect the Sharks to run away with this.
2: Here's Kennedy again finding a bit of space right behind the ruck. In there is Seifarth and Twa. Last tackle now. They'll play it 38 out from the Tigers line centre field. Trindle, another right foot kick end over end. Fisting out Valentino Tavana again. He goes up front and he takes a beautiful catch there, Tavana. He comes down 10 in from the touchline, 12 out from his own goal line, the young winger, and he's done well there.
3: Yeah, I agree. He took that really well. There was no one else really competing for the ball, but he did jump. He went in the air, he caught it, and he did exactly what was required there. So well done to him.
2: Hopefully a bit of confidence he gets from that one. Tristan Hope picks it up and grabs it there, throws it across to Lau Lili, the other Tigers winger, who I think's been pretty good running out of his own end this afternoon. Here's Terrell May. Find some contact. He's going to stand in the tackle, 8 short of the goal line. Left-hand side they come. Last tackle, Luai with a left foot kick. End over end again, and right underneath it once more is Will Kennedy. He takes it 15 out from his own line and goes searching across to the right-hand side of the field, trying to find some space. Pushing up there was Horoti, but Kennedy takes it himself. Now out of dummy half is Nico Hines. No markers. They both called off. Comes away to Horoti again. Shrugs off Madden and dragged down by Stafford Toa and the winger in Tavana there. So playing it just short of the 40-metre line, here's Teague Wilson. 2 tries for the back rower this afternoon. 5 short of the halfway line, 10 in from the western touchline. The Sharks lead the Tigers 30-10. Ball comes to Nico Hines, who didn't look like he wanted it. He skips across, eventually gets it away to Kafusi. Oregon Kafusi over the halfway line, pops it back to Hines. Hines drops it under for Nicara. Nicara back towards the tired middle defenders of the Tigers. And they're now just over the Tigers 40-metre line, the Sharks. So a bit of play, metres made on the play there. Fanua Blake into contact. Twal and Seifarth, they're going to stand with him there. They're too tired to get him to the ground. Last tackle, playing it just outside the 20. High kick off the right foot. Here's Tavana again, goes up for it. It's knocked back, hits the foot of Trindle into the in-goal area, and it's mopped up eventually there by Jock Madden. And once again, Tavana couldn't take that one, Darryl.
3: Yeah, it looks like it's a goal line dropout here. That's what he's ruling, and I think he's got it right here. This is they're primed here now. The Sharks should be putting some points on the board here because they just can't get the ball, the Tigers. I mean, that ball came back. I think it hit Jock Madden. Whether he was offside or not, I don't know. In the end, it was Madden who got back and tapped it over the dead ball line. You would think they'll go the short drop out here because surely they don't have the energy to run up to halfway.
2: Yeah. They're out on their feet, the West Tigers. Another short drop out from Jock Madden. He's going to land it just over the 10-metre line. I think for Samuel Afino, who had a chance to catch it and just dropped it cold. Yeah. It ends up back in the hands of Tifa Talakai for the Sharks. Six in from the touchline inside the Tigers' 10-metre zone. Away for Burns now. Burns spins in the tackle, put down just over the 10-metre line. Just outside the West Tigers, deep in Tigers territory. Here's Hines out the back, Trindle through the hands. Teague Wilton gets a hat-trick. The big back rower for the Sharkies. The crowd are up. They love him. Caillero's getting around him. And they are having an absolute day out on this left edge, the Cronulla Sharks. Teague Wilton in for his third. And the Sharks go up 34 points to 10.
3: Yeah, they're not doing anything outrageously great here, the Sharks. It was just a nice bit of ball. Once again, Nico Hines involved. So was Trindle. He gave a short ball on the outside to Wilton, ran a lovely line, and they're just too tired to make the tackle. He got the ball, Wilton. He had a couple of blokes coming into him to fend it off. I think it was Jock Madden. He just put his hand right into his chest, and little jockey boy couldn't get hold of him. And that was, well, it's a well-deserved three for Teague Wilton. He's been really good today. They're combining well when they need to, the Sharks, but you know, they should be putting this score on this side too, because they've only got four or five of their best players out here, the Tigers, and they've had no ball. They've had to tackle the whole second half. I'd love to see the stats. That's an indication for you, Andrew.
2: Yeah, we'll get on those for Jack Daniels. Cooper Johns on the sideline, thanks to Ram Trucks.
5: Yeah, well, the floodgates are well and truly open now, boys. The second half, the Tigers have just struggled to get any attacking football and possession. And you see that try there, just too easy for the Sharkies. As Cam McGuinness comes back on the field right now, Billy Burns burns his toast. He just comes up after a great stint. Your man, Darryl.
3: He's been good. I mean, they've been good all year, him and Kyle Hearn. I think they've both been really good because they've been around a bit. Billy Burns in particular, he's been all over the place.
2: Here's Nico Hines, 14 in from the Western touchline, 21 metres out, right foot strike outside the right post, and he doesn't bring this one back, Nico. So that's a missed conversion there. 34 points to 10. The Sharks lead the West Tigers thanks to Lowe's. Just under 13 minutes remaining on the Tui's clock here at Ocean Protect Stadium. 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
2: 24 points now the margin. The West Tigers trailing the Cronulla Sharks, and they've just run out of troops, Darryl. If you just joined us on the Continuous Call team, Adam Dewey out 11 minutes into the game as Jock Madden hits a short kickoff, which does go over the 10-metre line eventually. And falling on the ball, the Tigers, the Tigers end up with it here. They might be... Oh.
3: Knocked it on. The Tigers, I think, knocked it on. They had a chance to get to it. It was all over the place, but I think the only knock on that I saw came off a Tigers player. And they look like they're just going to accept it here, the Tigers. I think he's got it right, though, the referee. I think he's had a reasonable game today. They're questioning a few of their forwards. They're questioning whether they should be challenging this. I wouldn't, boys.
2: 75% possession in the second half, the Cronulla Sharks. That stat thanks to Jack Daniels. The crowd attendance here at Ocean Protect Stadium now up on the screen, 14,479. A good turnout on a beautiful Sunday afternoon here from the Sharks fans in the Shire. And credit to the Tigers fans who've travelled as well. There's a fair few over there you can see splattered about on the northern end of the ground.
3: Yep.
2: Shout out to the Tigers fans making the trip over here.
3: What do you think of Cam McGuinness's mullet? Got a look at it?
2: I haven't had a good look at it.
3: Mate, he's a good kid, Cam McGuinness, and I like the mullet. As you get older, sometimes you want to look sexy.
2: Yeah. Well, you reckon he's got to try something to look sexy?
3: Well, I think he needs a lot of time.
2: Do you reckon a net
3: there
2: result?
3: He is. Have a look. Have a look at his mullet.
2: Playing it. Brayley jumps out. Nico Hines out the back. Through the hands. Oh, there's. Going straight through is Braden Trindle. Gets a ball away to Sam Stone Street, who falls over the line. And they are absolutely carving him up on this left-hand side of the field, the Cronulla Sharks. Trindle's trying to get the crowd up in the corner. They're loving it here at Ocean Protect Stadium. The Sharks go up 38 points to 10 with a kick to come.
3: Well, Harvey Norman replay just shows once again they're just exhausted. Pico Hines gets it. It's a second man ball to Paul Reed from, well, two of the Tigers boys out wide. I think one was Stafford Tarr and the other one was our man, Tavana. And neither of them took a player. But he just went straight through Braden Trindle. You know what? He nearly stuffed it up, Braden Trindle. He had that many blokes hanging off him there. I think he was in about four different minds what he should do here. But it was a great ball from Nico. Poor defence from both the Tigers players. He just went straight through Braden Trindle. He had a man on his outside, man on his inside. I reckon he half-pie thought, I might go myself here. But in the end, he gave it out to Sam Stone Street, who just scores, what, 5 metres in from touch. I just was saying before to Andrew to give me some stats for the second half. He said, I don't have specific second half stats, so I'm going to make them up. The Tigers have had basically no ball. There it is. That's a stat for whoever gets stats.
2: That
3: for.
2: Checks out. That checks out. Thanks to Jack Daniels.
3: Jack Daniels, good work.
2: On the sideline for Ram Trucks, Cooper Johns.
5: Boys, there is a shirtless man dancing down here at the moment, and the Sharks trainer actually just threw him a blue Gatorade, I think, so he's just sculling that, covering himself in it. But it is a left-hand assault for the Sharkies. Teague Wilton's three tries. Hero's got two. Now Stone Street one. Take your pick, boys. Anyone who had a left-hand try scorer, congratulations. Well done, Darryl.
3: Thank you.
2: Hines steps in, 2 metres in from the touchline, and this is better from Nico Hines. That one's over the black dot. The Sharks fans love it here at Ocean Protect Stadium. That extends the lead here for the Cronulla Sharks. They're up 40 points to 10. Is that 42-10?
3: No, 40
2: points to 10. They lead a 30-point margin, just under 10 minutes remaining on the Tui's clock, and that score thanks to Lowe's here on Sunday afternoon football. Round 9 coming up still this evening. We'll bring you score updates. Manly taking on the Panthers, and the news out of that one, Jamal Fogarty out with a groin injury for the Seagulls. So Joey Walsh, one of the game's up-and-coming halfbacks, will be taking on the game's best halfback in Nathan Cleary. Looking forward to that battle. We'll bring you updates on the continuous call team. Playback underway. Madden kicking to the southeastern corner of the ground, and Adam Fanua-Blake, his good carry back 15 metres out from his line, 20 in from the eastern touchline. And they're queuing up now, the Sharks. They're loving it. Talakai goes back towards the centre of the park. He's pulled down, 22 out from his own line. You think there's another assault coming on this left edge, Darryl. Here we go. Here's McInnes into the game again.
3: Well, you'd think
2: with the mullet.
3: I mean, they've got nothing to play for now, the Tigers. I mean, you can say you're playing for pride, but at the moment, the Sharks are just overwhelmed. They've had all the ball, the Sharks. They're just overwhelming them.
2: And Kennedy's just gone straight through and Hope fell off the tackle, and now they're just finding so much yards behind the rucks here. Last tackle, and they're playing at 35 out from the Tigers' line. That's off a kickoff set. Trindle goes to the sky here. They're going to test out Tavana again. He goes up for it, and he takes this one, Tavana. Despite a bit of attention there from a few Sharks players coming forward, that was better from the young winger.
3: Yeah, it was better. He did go in the air. He's taken a few of them in the air, but sometimes he doesn't want to contest the ball, and they're the ones where he gets himself into trouble when he just hangs back. When he contests the ball, he's not too bad, but he's had a rough day out the Savo.
2: Here's Taruva standing in the tackle. 28 out from their line, the Tigers. Here's Laulili, the other winger for the Tigers. He's 5 short of the 40-metre line centre field. So they trail 40 points to 10, the Tigers. Jock Madden kicks inside his 40. He tries to bend it off the boot, and Sam Stone Street gets back there, puts it on his boot to slow it down.
3: Well, there's a bend it like Beckham there. He tried to bend it like Beckham, and then Sam Stone Street did the same thing, put his boot down and just stopped it. Here's the winger, Hirotti, who's had a solid game on the right wing.
2: It's Tony Popovich in the crowd, the Socceroos coach. They're auditioning for a spot at the World Cup this year, mate, these boys out here.
3: There's quite a few soccer superstars who support the Sharks. I just can't remember who they are.
2: Very good. Left-hand side, here's McInnes, short ball, Toby Rudolph. And Rudolph tackled 32 out from the Tigers' line, 21 in from the western touchline. Brayley goes to the right, Trindle through the hands for Fanua-Blake. Fanua-Blake, short ball to Nicara. And Nicker is pulled down 20 metres out from the Tigers' line. Last tackle, they go short side. Here's Hines. Hines puts it on the toe, and it just dribbles over that eastern touchline.
3: Yeah, it did hit. You're going to say it came off a Tigers player. They're going to get the ball back here. You wouldn't believe it, would you? The Sharks are going to get it right in the middle of the park. It's try time again here.
2: We've got two Sharks players down stretching because they're cramping.
3: Well, they've run more metres than they've ever run in their life in this game.
2: They've run 1,000 metres.
3: Nicker is one who's down. I'm not sure who else the other one is. But they're going to have to play the ball right in the middle of the park. If they don't stuff it up here, they score for your life.
2: Straight off the ruck to Toby Rudolph. And Rudolph, oh, Well, he's about a metre short of the goal line. He wanted to reach out. Brayley to left-hand side. Trindle, short ball for Noah Blake, and he can't hold it, the big fella. And now it's in the hands of a Tigers player. Who's that number 17 for the Tigers?
3: Yeah, I think it's just the 12, actually.
2: It is, so I beg your pardon, Sukar. So 20, they play it just short of the 20-metre line. Here's Luai, and he's over to the left-hand side of the field. Luai trying to spark something here for the Tigers. Plays at 20 in from that eastern touchline. Safe half now over the 30. They trail 40 points to 10. The Sharks over the Tigers. 6.5 remaining on the Tui's clock. Through the hands, here's Madden. Short ball to Sukar. Six more tackles, says Todd Smith. To the Tigers, they might just get out of their own half here, Darryl, if they're lucky.
3: Maybe.
2: Here it comes to Terrell May. In there is Fanua Blake. He stands in the tackle just short of the halfway line. Hope looks to the left, goes right-hand side. There they are. Polley over the halfway line. They're into enemy territory, the West Tigers. Finally, he plays this 38 out from the Sharks' line. Here's Safar through the middle. Goes out the back. Madden intercept Nico Hines. Nico Hines streaks away. They're coming for him. Are they going to get him? Lally's chasing. But Nico Hines crosses untouched. Intercept at the halfway line. He sticks his hands up to the northern end of the ground. Are you not entertained, Sharks fans? They go up 44 points to 10 with a kick to come.
3: Well, you can read it from a mile away. I mean, we're up in the grandstands, pretty easy for us, but as soon as the ball was passed, you could see Nico was going to go for it, threw his right arm out and caught it. I think it came from Madden. Goes back here, Madden gets the ball, tries to pop it on the outside to Luai, but it goes straight to Nick, well, it doesn't go straight to Nico Hines. He just read it brilliantly, grabs it and scores next to the post. He's had a big night, Nico. Plenty of points. He's only missed the one kick. He won't miss this one and scored a try. So he's got 1,000 points.
2: Sideline, Cooper Johns, thanks to Ram Trucks.
5: Yeah, well, he hasn't played fullback in a while, boys, and you can tell open space was his worst nightmare then. 10 more metres, I reckon. I reckon his hamstrings give up and the Tigers players catch him. But he's played very well tonight, Nicholas, and he tops it off with a nice little try to finish out the game.
2: Tell us, Cooper, as a halfback of some games, a handful of games there.
3: What
5: a backhanded compliment.
2: Talk to us about, I mean, the difference between, you know, Jock Madden tonight playing behind a team with no ball and no territory, as we see a young West Tigers fan in tears in the grandstands, the young fella.
3: Got one sitting next to you.
2: How hard is it, Cooper, to play seven when your team's just got no go forward and no ball? What do you do?
5: Oh, well, there's only two things you can do, really. Be really smart with your kicking game and try to win it that way. But, I mean, playing behind a pack that's not going forward and getting your quick play the balls, it's nearly impossible to win that game. You know, only very few halves have probably mastered the ability to dictate a game with their kicking game off the back of slow play the balls and kind of turn the momentum that way. But it's very, very hard.
2: Nico Hines steps in, adds the extras there. 46 points to 10. The Sharks lead the West Tigers. It's been a much better night for Nico Hines than his opposite number. Well, his opposite number went off after 11 minutes, Adam Dewey, if you just joined us. A shoulder injury for the West Tigers halfback. Jock Madden came into the game, and they've just sort of struggled since, the Tigers, with no ball in this second half. And they're now down 46 points to 10. I think it's probably a good time, Darryl. I'm told I can wait, but I don't think it's going to change. It's time for the Continuous Call Team's Player of the Match Award. Shortly, we'll give you three players in the running. If you're in New South Wales or Queensland, be one of the first three callers on the prize line. 1-300-722-873. The first caller will get first choice of the three players and so on. Then when we announce the Player of the Match, the caller that has that player will win a special Continuous Call Team limited edition 40th anniversary jersey. It's thanks to Sonali. Sonali Sports, proudly Australian owned. They have you covered for all your sporting apparel. Ready when you are. Sonali Sports, gear up for your performance. Darryl, who are your three players?
3: Look, before we do, I want to see, there's a little boy in the crowd who's crying. He's got his Tigers gear on. I hope the Tigers officials can find out who he is and give him some stuff. Give him a season ticket for him and his family. It's beautiful. The three players, Nico Hines, Blake Brayley, and Teague Wilton.
2: Okay, Nico Hines, Blake Brayley, Teague Wilton. Call that prize line now, 1-300-722-873. As Adam Fanua-Blake hits and spins off a tackle, finding plenty of room here. The Sharks now are back on the attack, 25 out from the Tigers' line. Last tackle coming here. Trindle's on the left, Hines on the right. They go to Trindle. Right foot kick into this northwestern corner of the ground. And, going up for the ball and not making much of a play at it at all. It's the West Tigers winger in Tavana. It falls to Kaoliro.
0: And we've got another hat-trick here for the Cronulla Sharks left edge. KL Hero goes over, and that's 50 for the Cronulla Sharks.
3: Yeah, they'll have a look at this because there was hands and legs and arms and stuff everywhere here, but it looked like a try to me. Harvey Norman replay once again just shows his bomb going in the air, and they're trying to get to Tavana. Now, in the past, when he's gone up and contested the ball, he's looked okay, but on this occasion, he sort of half-pie tried to contest it. The ball bounced through his hands, went to the fullback. I just don't know whether KL Hero gets his hands on this before it gets to the fullback and goes into the, into the Tigers player here. I'm not sure. They'll once again forensically examine it, but give him the three. Give him the try.
2: Gee,
3: there's that bloke with no gear on. He looks like old mate.
2: He's got a premiership tattoo. You love to see it on the sideline, Cooper Johns.
5: Oh, boys, he's right in front of me. He's been sledging me all game, and he's absolutely loving it, this bloke down here. He looks like he's had a fair few schooners under his belt.
3: Is that Gal? I mean, he's got a tattoo from the...
5: Looks like Chris Warren.
2: Oh, very good.
3: Yes, the 11's being carried off here for the, for the West Tigers.
2: Things couldn't be bad enough for the West Tigers. Down 50 points to 10. Samuel Afino has just been carried off.
3: Carried off here for the, for the West Tigers.
2: Things couldn't be bad enough for the West Tigers. Down 50 points to 10. Samuel Afino has just been carried off.

0: looking to make this 52 points to 10. His kicking boots have been pretty good tonight. Nicho Hynes takes that textbook step in, right foot strike, starts it outside the right post, draws it back in like a beautiful little eight iron. He adds the extras, Nicho Hynes. 52 points to 10. The Cronulla Sharks lead the West Tigers at Ocean Protect Stadium. And I hate to say this to Tigers fans, my brother-in-law Angus is in the box.
1: Oh, no.
0: 50 points, you're not winning the comp, fellas.
1: Is Angus, is he a West Tigers supporter?
0: He's a West Tigers tragic. Mm. He's devastated.
1: So is that Imbo on the right.
0: So is Wani over here. They were all talking about getting their grand final tickets. Guess what, boys? The first weekend in October is free again. Don't even worry about it.
1: This bloke's put his Sharks jersey back on. He doesn't look anywhere near as good.
0: Kicked off.
1: Stupid. Take it off, mate.
0: He's Toby Rudolph for the Sharks. Just short of the 20-metre line off the kickoff. And the Tigers just getting rolled here in these sets from the Sharks. There's Talakai, who nearly just busts straight through. Madden hangs on eventually and gets him down. Stafford Tower there as well. Two tackles in, and they're up to the halfway line here through Cam McInnes. He's over the halfway line, playing it back on third tackle. Brayley jumps out, gets the ball away. Fenua Blake now. Fenua Blake looking for a support runner. He's over the Tigers 30 now, and he's going to stand and play this 29 out from the Tigers line. Four tackles gone. The Sharks are looking for more points here. Here's Hynes. Early kick across the field to Harodi, and ball pops up. Oh, doesn't get to it, Harodi. It's picked up by Lau Lele. Knock on first by Harodi, I think. So it'll be the West Tigers play the ball here.
1: I don't think he touched it. They'll challenge this, I reckon, the Sharks, and they are. I think that came off a West Tigers player.
2: Captain's challenge from Sharks. Kicked on tackle four.
1: I think they'll win this. I think it came off the West Tigers player who placed the ball down in the in-goal area, so I think it'll be a goal line dropout here.
0: Yeah, I don't think that's come off Harodi at all. I think
3: just
0: that's
3: off.
0: Just
3: looking at all available angles to see if Mawini Harodi touches the ball.
1: Let's look at perspective. What are you laughing at?
3: There's
1: there,
3: no
1: Harry?
3: There's no touch from the Sharks. The ball is not backed by the West Tigers.
1: Yep, here it is. Yes, it's going to be a goal line dropout. They're going to get one more crack at him here, the Sharks.
3: Ball is in ground on the in-goal by the West Tigers. Challenged by the Sharks to successfully restart
0: the goal. Okay, so another successful Harvey Norman's captain's challenge for the Cronulla Sharks. Leading 52 points to 10 here at home. A minute 20 left on the Tui's clock. That score thanks to Lowe's. Madden goes long this time and makes it the dropout to halfway. Fielded by Fenua Blake, who runs straight back into the West Tigers. Alex Seyfarth's in there, Terrell May, Fenua Pole as well. Absolutely gassed the West Tigers defenders. Just trying to get to full time. Through the hands of McInnes to Rudolph. And Rudolph now, it's a great carry from Rudolph. He's marching about 10 metres, 12 metres with Tigers players falling off him. He's going to play this 10 out from the line. Brayley goes right hand side, McInnes. McInnes, bit of footwork at the line. He goes close. Pole's in there, as is Fainu. Brayley out to the left-hand side. Here's Adam Fenua Blake.
1: Oh, he's going to
0: take
1: a field goal
0: there. Fenua Blake shaping up for a field goal, but he decides to take it. Stands in the tackle. 8 metres out, 20 in from the eastern touchline. They go short side. Brayley, short ball. Oh, looking there was Billy Burns. And Burns has brought down a couple short of the goal line. Right-hand side, short again. Hynes goes through the hands to Harodi, but it was batted on too quick, and it goes over the touchline. And that'll be all she wrote, fellas.
1: Yeah, there's no rush here from the Tigers to pack the scramble. Get the changeover. Tries to tap it on, Nicho. He's been great today, Nicho Hynes. He's had a pretty good season. I mean, he has a good season every year, doesn't he? He doesn't get a great deal of credit for it, but he's been very good today, Nicho.
0: Okay, so last play of the ball there. Full-time rules, Todd Smith.
1: Pull it off, Toddy.
0: Comprehensive winners here at home, Ocean Protect Stadium. After two losses, they find themselves a victory, and a victory it was. 52 points to 10. The Sharks beat the West Tigers at Ocean Protect Stadium. It's time to announce the three contestants in line for the Continuous Call Team's Player of the Match. Neil from Camperdown chose Nicho Hynes. Darren from Penrith chose Blake Brayley. And Francis from Queensland chose Teague Wilton. Daryl, who was your player of the match?
1: They were all very, very good. And there was a few others that were pretty good as well. But I'm going to give it to Teague Wilton today. I think he was outstanding. Scored three tries. Always creating problems for him. The other two were great as well. So Teague Wilton's a winner.
0: Okay, congratulations to Francis from Queensland, who chose Teague Wilton, the Continuous Call Team's Player of the Match. You've won a special Continuous Call Team limited edition 40th anniversary jersey. It's thanks to Sonali. Sonali Sports, proudly Australian owned. They have you covered for all your sporting apparel. Ready when you

0: You are. Sonali Sports, gear up for performance, and the Jack of All Trades Player of the Year Award. Thanks to Jack Daniels. Time for our Player of the Year Award. Darryl, who were your 3-2-1s?
1: Three to Teague Wilton. I think I gave two to Nico Hines and one to Blake Brayley. Look, I'd like to have a million on our man getting Nico. Oh, Nico's brushed him. That's his goal.
0: Oh, no.
1: Nico's brushed his best mate. He talks himself up with Nico, and Nico just said, goodbye. He's coming back. Good boy, Nico.
0: Okay, that's thanks to Jack Daniels. There's only one Jack. Let's head down now. Cooper Johns.
2: The boys thought you just brushed me then, by the way, by you walking away. But, mate, playing at home here, being a bit of an inconsistent start to the year, how's this one feel?
3: Yeah, it feels really nice, especially only keeping him to 10 points. They've been scoring some good tries, and I know that a couple out, so it would have been a bit hard for him today, but we needed that performance.
2: Mate, look, you haven't played fullback in a while. You haven't played fullback in a while, but... We saw you take an intercept there. Was that your worst nightmare, getting into open space?
3: I just slowed down at the end. I let him catch up. Yeah. I was full pace at the first 20, and then I didn't want to pull a calf or something. Getting old.
2: Yeah, true. Yeah, I'm getting old. Mate, going forward for the rest of the year, what's the focus for the Sharkies?
3: Just keep building consistent footy like we just played then. So, we've been up and down, like you said, so hopefully we can build that. Build on our defence and get a few runs on the board now, back to back.
2: Well, mate, go inside, sing the song, get in the showers. Well done, mate. Congratulations.
3: Matty Johns is way better.
2: Right. Okay.
0: Well done. There he is, Cooper Johns there with Nico Hines.
1: We can't afford Matty. That's a lot more.
0: You've had to get Matty from Timu. Well, they sent us Cooper instead. 52 points to 10 full-time here at Ocean Protect Stadium. The Sharks over the West Tigers. We'll come back to you, Cooper, in just a moment. Catch up with a few more players down there at ground level. Darryl, we'll do our Macca's well-played moment tonight. Plenty of things to choose from here from the home side. What was your Macca's well-played moment?
1: I think in general, I think the three tries to Teague Wilton. I mean, he just ran great lines. And in general, overall, I just think his performance with the three tries was tremendous.
0: Okay, back to Cooper Johns, thanks to Ram Trucks.
2: We're on the radio now. We're on the pro. What were you about to say then?
4: I don't know. I'm just looking into your eyes and getting lost at the moment.
2: You certainly are. Mate, down here with Blake Brayley. Brails, look, first of all, congratulations on the win tonight. How do you sum that up?
4: Yeah, it was good. I thought the first half was a grind, and we knew, you know, a hungry Tiger side would turn up here with some plays out, and they wouldn't be working hard for each other, and that's what they did. And yeah, it was good to get some ball, and I felt like I wasn't tackling the whole time, which is nice. So put on some nice tries, but yeah, it's a step in the right direction.
2: Mate, look, I don't want to put the mock on you, but all the talk is State of Origin around the corner. The hooker position is, you know, it's a very competitive field with a few others. Would you love to play State of Origin?
4: Yeah, without a doubt. I want to be in that arena. I want to do my part for the Blues. I've been a Blues supporter all my life, and I bleed blue, and you know, I showed some attack today, and hopefully I can provide that for the Blues. And yeah, it's still a while away, but definitely got my eyes on that jersey for sure.
2: Well, mate, brother of Jaden, congratulations on the win tonight, mate. Well done.
1: Thank you.
0: Thank you, son of Matthew. That's Cooper Johns down there on Ocean Protect Stadium.
1: What a wonderful question you hit him with. Would you like to play State of Origin?
0: He's doing a fantastic job. We'll come back to him once more, Cooper Johns. We'll just get one more player before we do. But, Darryl, I guess a lot of positive signs there for the Sharks. Brilliant in attack. But for the West Tigers, I guess we said it numerous times throughout the call, they just sort of ran out of troops, didn't they?
1: They had no ball, mate. They ran out of troop, and you had no ball. Put that together, it's a horrible way to play a game of football. So, you know, I mean, Benji, I would imagine, will just have a look at the game. You know, he'll probably do a little assessment with him, but I don't think he'll take it, you know, too heavily as a loss. I don't think it would completely surprising what happened there, considering the injuries they've got. But they're up against a side that played very well. That's the best the Sharks have played this year, I think.
0: Yeah.
1: And particularly in the second half. But they had a lot of ball, and they should have played like that in the second half, but they did, so well done to them. Congratulations.
0: We don't want to harp on him too much, but he did have a shocker of a night, the West Tigers winger, Faletino Tavana. Poor young man. And I want to bag him because I was a winger, not very good, lower grades, but I had plenty of games like that where you just want the earth to swallow you up.
1: Yeah.
0: We'll just come back to Cooper Johns very, very shortly. Thanks to Ram Trucks. Let's go to Cooper.
1: Yeah, good job, Cooper.
0: Yep. All right, we'll just... one sec. We'll just get Cooper... in just a moment. I think he's down there with the hat-trick man, Teague Wilton. Coming back to you now, Cooper.
2: We got some technical... There we go. Technical difficulty. Sorry about mate. Live radio, mate, T. Down here with Teague Wilton, a hat-trick. Is that your first ever one?
5: Yeah, I think it is. First ever in the NRL. So
2: don't say you think it is, because you definitely know if it's your first one.
5: It definitely is, yes.
2: How'd you sum that one up tonight?
4: Proud of the performance. Get away!
2: Oh, you grub. Mate, I'm on the air.
0: Nico Hines is
2: I don't disrespect your job. And that's the first decent tackle you've made. What was the question I asked?
4: Yeah, not sure.
2: How'd you sum that one up tonight?
1: Mate, ask him if he wants to play for New South Wales.
5: Important game for us. We haven't been playing the style of footy that we want to play the last few weeks. And back at Shark Park, we had every excuse to play tonight. So, yeah, I thought we played well.
2: The big man just asked, do you have any ambitions to play for New South Wales?
5: yeah, definitely. I think it's every bloke's dream. New South Wales should through and through. And, yeah, that's all you want to do. If you're playing in the NRL, you want to play State of Origin.
2: Well, mate, keep playing like that. You're definitely a cheers, Teague. Go in there and sing the song, mate. Good on you.
5: Cheers, Coop.
0: Beautiful. Cooper Johns down there. Fantastic work on the sideline this afternoon, Cooper Johns, thanks to Ram Trucks. You heard a bit of commotion a little bit earlier. You wouldn't have seen it. Nico Hines put one of the great Power Bay tough tackles on our man Cooper Johns as he was lining up the hat-trick mag, Teague Wilton.
1: Did he hit the deck? I didn't see it.
0: He hit the deck all right.
1: He's soft.
0: He was out of breath too. That was a great shot on the good man Cooper Johns from Nico Hines. 131-873, the open line. Any Sharks fans out there you want to call in, we'd love to hear from you tonight after that big win full-time at Ocean Protect Stadium, 52 points to 10. West Tigers fans as well, we'd love to hear from you too. Going forward, how do you bounce back from this? I guess the injury war just getting too big at the moment. Too many players out, suspended, injured, the like. I'll be interested to hear Benji Marshall's press conference after this one. 52 points to 10. The Sharks have defeated the West Tigers here on the continuous call team. Earlier this afternoon, the Knights defeated the Rabbitohs 42 points to 38. And coming up this evening at 6:15, the Panthers will take on the Seagulls at CommBank Stadium. That one, Joey Walsh to start for the Seagulls with Jamal Fogarty out with a groin injury. 131-873, the open line number. You can send us a text, 0460-873-873. Mike Pearsall, Darryl Broman, Cooper Johns here. We'll be welcoming back the great man Gavin Pitchford after a break. You've been listening to the Continuous Call Team.
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2: Yes, welcome back to the Continuous Call Team. Gavin Pitchford, Mike Pearsall, Darryl the Big Man Broman, and we're just waiting for Cooper Johns to get off his feet and back up into the box here after one of the best hits we've seen by Nico Hines post game there. That was absolutely sensational. What did he say? I don't
13: interrupt you while you're working, and that's exactly
0: what I find that hard to believe. If Cooper wasn't down there sledging Nico when he was lining up his conversion attempts, I'm not here.
13: Yeah, he's just walked into the box here. He doesn't look pleased.
0: He's got a busted rib.
13: At all. A little bit of a grass stain on his jeans.
1: Other than that grass.
13: It is. If you've just tuned in, the Sharkies have beaten the West Tigers 52 points to 10. Earlier it was the Knights 42 getting over South Sydney 38. Boys, what did we think of that game? I'll start with you first, Darryl Broman. It was a case of the Tigers just having no ball and losing a lot of players as well.
1: Yeah, mate, that probably wasn't a fair contest, to be honest with you, that when they had all the ball in the second half, the Sharks, and you know, if they're a half decent side, they were going to do that, I think, to the Tigers, and they did do it in the end. It was on the back of some really solid play from Brayley, Nico Hines. I thought Teague Wilton outstanding, Eero was good, that number of good players, but they did have all the ball in the second half. They must have had 75% of the ball, and nothing went the way of the Tigers, and they're already down on troops. Mate, if I'm Benji, I just say to him, all right, turn up tomorrow, we'll work it out, we'll go from there. I wouldn't be harping on too much that happened here today.
13: What were your thoughts on it, Coops?
2: Yeah, look, similar to Darryl there, I think they'd be really, really happy with that performance. I know that the scoreline says 52 to 10, but it was the first three quarters of the game, it was a real arm wrestle. It was real tight, and Sharks did not make it easy for themselves. We say that all the time. The amount of errors, they put themselves under a lot of pressure, but Fitzy be very happy with their defence on their try line. They scrambled a lot. They saved a lot of tries. And look, the end, 52 to 10, they ended up running away with it based on all that hard work that they did the first three quarters of the game. But the scoreline definitely did not reflect that game.
0: Yeah, I think the first 20 minutes, it looked like the Tigers were probably the better side. Darryl, we were saying the Sharks just didn't look like they'd sort of come out to play, and the crowd maybe would needed more from them. I think the tries that the Tigers scored was just seemed to be some quite flimsy defence on their edges from the Sharks. But once they got going and the possession started to tell, Adam Dewey was off, and then they lost a bit of direction. I thought Jock Madden was actually pretty good, pretty lively, and he's a good player to have on the bench there. But you can tell when you lose that. I mean, they're already missing Coruscant, they're missing Pierce Paul, they're missing Jareem Buller. It just, in the end, if you're losing, you know, three quarters of your spine, it's going to catch up with you.
1: Well, Dewey went early too. I mean, Dewey scored the try to put him in front, I think, and then he was gone. So, you know, they're missing some quality there, and four of them is a lot. And I think Cronulla had to beat them by that margin in the end, because if they're giving themselves a chance of winning this competition, the Sharks, they needed to score some points against the Tigers, who had no ball in the second half. They had hardly any players, and they just got overwhelmed. And in the middle of the ruck, they just started streaming through them there. Look, there was a good performance from the Sharks, but I don't know if I'm a Sharks supporter, I don't think I'd be starting to buy my grand final tickets just yet.
2: It could be a very defining win for them at home here.
1: Yeah, like, it could be.
2: They've struggled with confidence the last month, and particularly how they defended their try line tonight off the back of errors. I think the playing group, it looked like they're going to get a lot of belief out of that sort of win.
13: Guys, Cooper, you did bring up, it was tight early on. I think the two players that do need a wrap as well is the two back rowers coming off the bench there, and that's Jesse Calhoun and Billy Burns. I think they turned the game for them as well. Big man.
1: They were great. They probably had a nice, 40-odd minutes between them, you know, together, out on the field, probably about 20 minutes of the first half, 20 minutes of the second half, and I thought they were both good. They've been good all year, and both of them very unheralded. Like, Billy Burns has been to a number of clubs and hasn't really set the world on fire. He's been at the Sharks for a couple of years now. I think it might even be his second stint here, I'm not sure. But he's been really good, and so is Calhoun. You know, they're first grade players, and they give the same effort week in, week out. They're good players.
13: 131-873 is that open line number. If you're driving home, you Sharks fans, is this the turnaround that you needed? I want to hear from Tigers fans as well. What did you think of that performance? I want to give a wrap as well to Alex Twal. 62 tackles today, boys. He was involved in everything. And he's brought that offload as well, hasn't he, to his game as well, Mike?
2: Is that the record? What's 62. The most tackles in a game?
1: I did about 80 once.
2: No,
13: over two games.
2: That's over his career.
0: I feel like it was...
2: I can't talk it.
0: I feel like it'd be up more in the 70s. I think it was up in the 70s.
1: Trying to think who did. I think a hooker did about it. It might have been Brayley, might have done it.
2: I was thinking it might have even been Cam McGuinness.
0: Yeah,
1: it might have been. Look it up. That's why they got Google. That's why we found Google.
2: Yeah, it was Cam McGuinness.
13: Cam McGuinness.
2: It was. Jeez, I'm good.
13: You are.
2: Bloody hell, I'm...
1: You're good.
16: It's just when I'm not hungover, guys, I just think I think so much clearer.
13: Things just come out of the left lobe, don't they? It's good,
16: weird.
13: Isn't it?
16: It's so weird.
0: When he brings his A game, it's a real B game.
13: Isn't it? Very good. Let's get to the opening line.
1: My left lobe is so itchy at the moment.
13: We are.
16: What are you scratching?
13: Let's get to the open line. Claudio from Grainstains is on the line. G'day, Claudio.
1: From Grainstains.
17: Wait, buddy. Yeah, just very disappointed at the West Tigers. Jerome Luai. I was watching him all game. There was no ruck speed. There was nothing at all. You can see how we're missing Appy. We're missing Adam Dewey. I don't know. Maybe Benji should go back to starting Jock Madden. What do you think, guys?
1: What, instead of Luai?
17: Yeah, I don't know anymore, guys. Like, I don't know.
1: Yeah, I don't think so. He's had a big week, Luai.
17: Should we start panicking?
1: No, don't start panicking. I mean, no one's going to panic at the West Tigers. They've had a fantastic start to the season.
17: That's right.
1: They've
17: dropped
1: a few injuries at a bad time, mate. And they just need to move on from this. And I'm sure Benji won't dwell on what they've dished up here today. They had no ball in the second half. They just need to wipe this game from their memory, hopefully, and just move on.
17: There's no effort today. There was no, like I said, no ruck speed, no dummy half runs. Like, we're missing Appy. You could see Appy really gets the team going, you know. But Jerome,
1: he's a great player, mate.
17: I've
1: when you're great
17: iffy with Jerome, so
1: yeah, mate. When you don't have, you're missing great players, it affects your performance. And Appy's one of the great players,
16: and not just great,
1: full
16: players
1: of energy.
16: When you're missing key spine men, like they lose Dewey within the first 10 minutes. No Buller and no Coruscant. It's hard to get that spine combination right, and they're the four people that communicate everything on the field. So when you're missing one of them, it's hard enough. But they missed three tonight when Adam Dewey went off.
13: I thought he had a pretty good game as well, Tristan Hope. 58 tackles he made today, so I think he was willing. But yeah, you're right. Without Buller, without some of your key men there, Coops, it's very hard to win those sort of games, especially against a team in front of their home crowd today. And the Sharks, when they put it together, you can see what they do.
16: They are. They've made a prelim the last two or three years in a row. You know, they're a quality side despite their inconsistencies and some of their weaknesses. They're not far off being a grand final side. So when they do put it together, mate, they're one of the elite sides of the competition.
13: Earlier in the day, the Knights got over the South Sydney Rabbitohs, 42 points to 38. Let's have a listen to what Knights coach Justin Holbrook said.
18: I thought we actually defended our line better in the second half than the first. We let a couple of tries in straight away in the first half, and then they got a couple of kick tries. And really happy that, considering we let them back in, but we were actually behind the scoreboard. We had to win it twice, and we're good enough to do that. So that's great character, led by KP and all the boys, you know. You can drop your heads there and fall away, but we forced an error, scored ourselves, and then had to come up with a try-saving tackle, which I think we had seven or eight guys in the frame there, which you probably need to stop the trill. We may need a nine, but we did it and got a win.
13: 42 points to 38, boys. Oh. Not much defence there. Kalen Ponga returned. He was full praise of Kalen Ponga, but you're not going to go too far in this comp with scorelines like that. No.
16: And I think, have a look at both them sides. I think I spoke about it at the start. Well, the Newcastle side this year, their mentality is if you score 30 points, we'll score 40. They're an attacking side. They're playing to the strengths of the people they've got. Kalen Ponga, Dylan Brown, Sandon Smith, those attacking style of players. And you saw it out there today. And I think the Rabbitohs are the exact same. They're very attacking mindset style. So, I mean, an 80-point game, you rarely see that in the NRL because it's such a defensive mindset. But these two attacking style teams, when they come to play, it's tough and it's a 42 to 38, it's a good scoreline for those two.
0: Yeah, it's just, I guess it's the way that the game's going now, right? I've never seen a year where the officiating and the rules have been tinkered with so much. Like, they're going so hyper-focused on the disruptor and the contest in the air. They're pinging blokes for six agains and giving repeat sets. And they openly say, like Andrew Abdo and Peter Volandis, they want the ball in play for longer. That's their metric. They want the ball in play. They want more live footy. Like, they don't want people to be waiting around. It's going to increase fatigue. It means defence drops off. It's just a byproduct of what they're trying to do. Whether it's right or wrong, everyone's got their own opinion. There were people on the text line during this game saying, you know, it's getting unrecognisable, and they're, you know, it's getting hard to watch footy when teams are just getting lapped and tries are going in willy-nilly. But I guess that's just the way the game's going. And we've heard all, you know, the last 6-7 weeks, you see it with the Melbourne Storm, a team that sort of struggled with that. They've really been on the back end of those changes. So, yeah, I guess it's just the way that the game is at the moment, the way it's being officiated and the six agains keeping the ball in play.
13: South 5-8 Cody Walker as well sparked an 80-minute all-in melee after the Knights came up with a clutch defensive effort on superstar Latrell Mitchell to ice the 42-38 epic in Newcastle. So he obviously had his grumpy pants on today.
16: He's a firecracker, Cody Walker.
13: Isn't he? What's he like out on the field, Coops?
16: Oh, just a...
13: At you the whole time?
16: He's just a competitor.
13: Yeah.
16: So as soon as something... And he's the most lovely bloke away from the field, Cody. Like, such a lovely bloke. But as all champion players are, like, they're just a different beast when they're out there. And he sees red a lot of the time. He'll just see red and he'll just start a little push and shove, and he's just so competitive. I remember because he started at the Melbourne Storm actually. He never played first grade there, but he was down there sort of through his mid-20s, and the boys said he was the exact same at training down there as well. Just if you got him on a bad day or he made an error and then you got into him, he'd just see red.
0: Yeah. Because he didn't make his debut to 26 or 27. Yep. He was running around for the North Sydney Bears. I think that's when they had their Melbourne feeder. I think it was when he was playing for the Bears, and then when they switched, I think, to South, that's when he got his look in. And if you're, as a battling lower grade player, I've got plenty of experience with it. You obviously need talent. A lot of blokes don't have it, but you need to be able to fight and be that competitor to make your debut at 26, 27. Mm. There's only a handful of blokes who do it, and it's someone who doesn't give up. And now look, you'd think he's been playing NRL since he was 2021. He's been around for forever.
13: South coach Wayne Bennett spoke post-match and believes his team knows what to do. Let's have a listen to what he had to say post-match.
19: Yeah, that team's really brave. That's one of their pluses. Couldn't have tried any harder in the end there and gave it away a couple of times and find a way to get in front in the end and then still gave it away. Well, the good thing about the team, they know what they've got to do. They know what wins for them, they know what loses for them. 8 weeks into the season and we've had some really good wins and we've had a couple of poor losses. But, you know, I think our biggest loss has been by 4 points. So we know what works for us and what doesn't. But it was like both teams just wanted to outscore each other today. They forgot to defend too, so it wasn't just us.
13: He seems pretty calm, doesn't he, Daryl?
1: Don't think he gives a rat's anymore. You know, I mean, it's just a job for him, mate. I mean, he'd love to win the comp and all that stuff, and he's won a million of them, as we know. But he's, mate, I know him reasonably well. He's a man manager, you know, as opposed to being a coach. He's a great coach. We all know that. But I think his biggest plus in his coaching career is the fact that he genuinely cares for his players, you know, and he cares for what they do off the field. He obviously cares what they do on the field. But, mate, he's not going to go and cut his wrist because they lost a game of football.
13: He's been around forever, mate.
1: He's probably had 500 wins and 400 losses in his career.
16: It's a forgotten skill, the man managing in coaches. Like a lot of the modern coaches probably don't have that. They might be clever with tactics and things like that.
1: Bellyache's got that. The great coaches have got that.
16: Yeah,
1: Gus had that.
16: Yeah, well, they talk about Tim Sheens having a lot of those. Gibson had it. Like to be able to coach, you know, you're a squad of 30 people and you've got to manage different personalities. You've got to understand he reacts when I spray him, but this player over here, he might, you know, go into a shell if I do that. They can manipulate different players in other ways. It's a very good skill for a coach to have, and Wayne Bennett is the best at it.
13: 131-873 is the open line number if you'd like to jump on the line. We also have around the grounds, thanks to KO Kickoff at Combank. It is the Panthers and Seagulls nil all. That's 3.5 minutes gone in that first half. We'll take a break and come back with the wrap-up here on the Continuous Call team.
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13: The Seagulls have gone in first, guys. 5 minutes gone in that first half, and it's Manly leading the Panthers 4-0. Just before we get to the wrap-up, guys, if Foz wins today, you'd have to hand him that contract, wouldn't you? Mate. If he can beat Penrith at Combank tonight to make it 5 on the trot.
16: Hand him the keys to the city, if he, let alone a contract deal.
0: The keys to the Stainett Hotel in Manly.
16: Well, he'd have to rip them off me because I got them.
1: You know him better than probably any of us. Was he always destined to be a coach?
16: Not necessarily, not really. He always sort of thought originally that he'd stay up in the Goldie and do some work with the Titans after he finished playing, but in sort of specialist half stuff coaching. He didn't expect head coaching to come around like that. And we actually had him on our podcast 2 weeks before the announcement got made. We had him on it and Dad asked him a question. He said, you know, do you want to be a head coach? He said, it's something I'm interested in, but no, like not in my immediate future. Like, I've still got so much to learn as a coach in general, let alone a head coach. 2 weeks later, they handed him it as an interim. But half the battle is having the respect of a playing group, and the boys just love him and respect him so much that they don't want to disappoint him. And that's when you see the attitude change.
1: With regards to the previous coach, you know, and I don't want you to be critical of him, and if you don't want to be or whatever, up to yourself, did he not have that respect from them?
16: Well, going off their actions, no. Like, you look at their... Fozzie hasn't come in, right, and changed, set, you know, we're not doing this anymore, this is how we're going to play. And it's too quick, it was too quick a turnaround for him to change the X's and O's. So what Sieves has, the structure Sieves has there, he's taken that over, but the little things, their defence, their running harder, their, you know, their kick chase, these effort area parts, that's where you see a team's attitude and that's where you see if they want to play for the person that's coaching them. And that stuff, ever since Fozzie's taken over, that's the thing that's changed completely.
0: Mm. It's those effort areas, isn't it? It's the things that, like, the, as you say, they haven't overhauled their attack. They're just simplifying things and you run hard, tackle hard, right? That's what you go back to when you're not losing games.
1: Let's not forget, like last year, if they lost the fullback,
16: it's gone.
1: Turbo, the side
16: they're
1: just collapsed. You know, if he wasn't in the team, they just couldn't win. Well, now it's as if they don't care.
16: No.
1: You know, they're not missing him at all.
13: Well, Cola's in some form, isn't he? Like he's so good.
0: He's
13: turned it up a level. He definitely has. That kick was converted as well. So Manly are leading the Panthers 6-0. That's 7 minutes gone in that first half. Guys, it's now time for the weekend wrap. Friday night, the Cowboys defeated the Bulldogs 28-12. Crowd there, 15,312. How did you see this one, big man?
1: Well, I watched this game because I exclusively tipped the Bulldogs. I thought they'd come out from their slumber and play pretty well against the Cowboys. Well, I was wrong. They were awful. I thought they were flat from the kickoff. They had, like the previous game, they had plenty of opportunities in the opening 20 minutes but just couldn't ice them. They might have got to the lead and led 6-0. I can't remember. But, mate, from that point onwards, they were just boring. They had nothing. They need to change something there, and I don't know what it is. Well, I think they need to change their halves and they need to make some bold statements. I think he does, but whether he will or not, I don't know. But for mine, You know, they've played like that for 3 weeks in a row now, just listless. They look listless. They look disinterested. And I thought they were really poor. And the Cowboys, who I think were there to be beaten the other night, just eventually gained confidence and ran away with it. Beat them easily in the end.
13: They did. Tommy Dearden got the 3 points. Jason Taumalolo, he got the 2 points. Great to see him back playing some good footy as well.
16: Great. And, boy, like, I don't early crow here, but the new rules seen Adam Fanua Blake be able to play for New South Wales and Taumalolo can play for Queensland. Yeah. Do you put him in?
1: I think he's a big hope. He's playing great football.
16: Yeah.
1: And I think he'll be in the squad.
16: Big body like that, in not back to his career best form that we saw in 2017, but he's right back near his best.
13: And Scotty
1: Drinkwater. Well, mate, Lindsay Collins copped another knock the other night.
13: Yeah, he went for an HIA. He's out for the next
1: one. And Lindsay Collins has been great for them. And, he deserves a spot there if he's okay. But, mate, if he's not, Taumalolo is a perfect choice.
13: Mm. Scotty Drinkwater got that 1 point as well. He's been in great form all year. We move on to the Dolphins getting over the Storm. 28 points to 10. Crowd there, 24,070 at Suncorp Stadium. Coops, what did you think about that one?
16: Well, I think it was a step in the right direction for Melbourne. I really do. I know they've just lost their 7 games for the first time in their history. But it was a really good start from them. They scored in the first 10 minutes through Tyron Wishart, and then Wishy goes off with a low-grade syndesmosis injury, which was going to be tough enough from when they lost Jerome Hughes, who's such a big part of that spine, and they looked really good with Wishy there. When Tyron Wishart actually is in there, they play a lot more simple. They play a lot more simple style, less complex, to make it easier for him. But then the attacking flair of the Dolphins just started to come back. When you've got Hamiso Tabuai-Fido, Asako, Isaiah Katoa, who's probably the craftiest halfback in the comp, you just got to be on for the full 80 minutes. And I thought they had a very good 50-minute performance, the Storm, but their last 30 minutes, they'd be really disappointed in it.
1: What do you think of Munster? I thought he was better.
16: Yeah, Money was a lot better. I thought he was running the football a lot better. He was getting on the advantage line. He looks good when he's standing on the advantage line, not getting out the back of shape all the time. When they go to quick play the ball and he's on the ad line and he's calling for the footy and wants the footy in his hand, that's where it opens up his running game, because he can come back off his left. He can skip to the outside with his left-hand carry and his right-hand fend. But they haven't been getting that look enough for him to then take him on. He does need ruck speed to play off the back of, but he definitely played a better style. Piggy Riddell, he did the 3-2-1s, and this Jackie Bostock, who he played really well, scored a few tries.
1: Yeah, Piggy loves
0: first
1: it.
0: First game back from his ACL
1: from
0: injury
1: there,
0: as well.
1: Shell Harbour, he loves a Shell Harbour.
13: He was good, wasn't he?
16: Very biased now that we think about it.
1: Yeah,
16: yeah. But 3 points. Herbie Farnworth, 2 points, who's just been outstanding all the year and the last few seasons. And Suafar Logo, 1 point, who scored one of the tries of the year for kick return.
13: Did he?
16: He's just electric, Sua.
13: Yeah,
16: so electric. And you've got to be on for the full 80 minutes with him, because his footwork is unbelievable.
13: Just getting back to Tyron Wishart there. He did score in the 11th minute. Did he do his ankle celebrating the try?
16: No, he did it. So as he dove over, the guy sort of landed on it. And that's where he did it. And then he got up, not realising he's done it. Yeah. He was so excited. And then as soon as he cooled down from the try,
13: he did it. Yeah. Because I thought it was a celebration that he's done his ankle. And I thought, oh, no, they don't need this at this time of the year as well. Because he started the game so well. Mm. And I thought Melbourne's defence early on, I thought that really stiffened up as well. So I think there were a few positives coming out of that game for them as well. Coops, we move on. Saturday, the Raiders got over the Titans, 28 points to 12. 14,913 was the crowd there at Cbus Super Stadium on the Gold Coast. What did you think about that game, Mike?
0: Well, mate, I think we heard Corey Horsbrough early on the program this afternoon, and he was sort of pointing out that they had that rough start to the year, and now they've won 3 from 4, and they're sort of coming back. And you look at the way that this Raiders side, they obviously went minor premiers last year. They bowed out in straight sets. It wasn't the way they wanted to finish the year, obviously, and they had a slow start this year. But, gee, they got a good side down there. And I think, like, for them to be picking up wins, just getting through each sort of win they have is going to sort of, you know, build their confidence and stuff. For the Titans, I feel like, you know, they've got their best and their worst just seems to be so different. They've got so many electric players there that if you're having an off day, they'll do you. But I think a great win there for the Raiders, out to that 16-0 lead after 20 minutes. So they were on. And Simi Sasungi, how good is he going? He's so just good. Come from nowhere.
1: Geez, he is a good player.
16: But he was at Newcastle and he was struggling to make the 17, come on off the bench here and there through the middle. But under Ricky and the Raiders down there, he's and the new rules, like that short, stocky leg speed build,
0: yep.
16: They put him at back row, they put him at centre, and he's just electric.
5: Where do you think his best position is? I think it's centre, isn't it? He's electric.
1: I think he'd be hard to stop in the back row. I'd like to see him in the back row. I just think you blokes like that on the fringe, on the edge of the rucks, they're hard to stop. There's a few of them around. Like there's him, Halasima.
0: Yeah.
1: There's the other bloke who plays for the Titans, who I don't think had a great game the other night. Is his name Howe?
5: Olakuwadu as well.
1: Howe can score a try. Mate, there's a lot of great back rowers in the game.
16: I actually scored this one. The scores aren't on the sheet, but do you want to hear them live?
0: I
16: actually did send them in. I sent them late.
0: Yeah.
16: Three was Simi Sasungi, two with Easton Sanders, which I thought he had his best game for the Raiders, and one was Joe Tarpany, who just continues to deliver for these boys.
5: I'll tell you who continues to deliver. That's the Warriors. They got over the Eels 36 points to 14. The crowd there, 16,657 at CommBank Stadium. Big man, did you see this game?
1: Yeah, I called it. Thanks for listening. it was me and Levy did it yesterday.
5: Beautiful.
1: I know you're at a party on the drink. They actually weren't. The scoreline, I don't think, indicates how competitive the Eels were in this game, and I think that's probably applied to them on a couple of occasions this year. They just keep making stupid errors. They made that many errors in this game when they looked likely to maybe score some points, but in the end, the Warriors were just too professional for them, and... Mate, the Warriors are going to win a lot of games this year. They've got a very strong side. And I think they were probably just off their game a little bit yesterday. Also, like the Eels, Riley Smith got injured early. He was out with a sternum injury and he looked to be in a lot of pain. Mm. Wade Egan failed HIA in the second half. Ronald Volkman scored two first half tries, but he did some really good things, but he got caught out a lot too. So, look, good game of football. Thoroughly enjoyed it. I think it showed to me that the Eels aren't going to run last in this competition, and also showed to me that the Warriors will make the semis. I think they're a good enough side to make the semis, and they'll beat some sides that might just be off their game a little bit. 3 points in the game I gave to James Fisher-Harris. I thought he was outstanding for them. I thought Tanah Boyd was really good. Tanah Boyd, he got two. And Arin Clark. Yeah, I gave him one as well.
5: Arin was good. He was very good. Guys, the Roosters defeated the Broncos 38 points to 24. The comeback was on, then it was off. The crowd there, 25,239 at Allianz Stadium. Coops.
16: Yeah, the Roosters' first 50 minutes, they were unbelievable, I thought. I think we all look at their roster and we think, this is a real premiership side, but we've probably struggled to see it the first couple of months of this competition. Well, that first 50 minutes they had, that shows that they can win the competition. But, I mean, the last 20, they'd be a lot to review within that. I have no doubt Trent Robertson will only be showing them clips from that last 20 minutes on how we can play a full 80-minute performance, particularly against a side like the Broncos, because they were raring home. Just like we saw in last year's final series, where every single time they went into halftime, they were actually losing, and then they just come home they're just a back-end second-half team. With the strike that they have, they can beat anybody within 15-minute period. And we saw that it was only because of the Katoni Stags sin binning that was the real turning point,
0: silly,
16: wasn't it?
0: That we talk about how the game's changing and officiating this year. Has that been a penalty ever? Like it was maybe a little bit needless, but he just put the forearm on the back of his head.
5: I think there was a bit more than that.
0: You reckon?
5: I think it was striking at the back of the head. I hated to see it. And I think it's dangerous.
1: He was defenceless. I think he was lucky he only got 10 minutes.
5: Very dangerous,
1: My opinion. Like, he was defenceless on the ground, and he's come down with a forearm to his head.
5: Mm.
1: That, to me, is attacking the head of the player every time.
5: Yeah.
1: And I think 10 minutes in the bin had to be given.
5: I think those little elbows in the faces and thing, I think it is becoming a lot more prominent these days. I know when you would have started, there would have been a lot of stuff when you get tackled in the ruck there. Because of what? No coups?
16: I was just going to say, people didn't do it to me because they feared me. That wasn't a joke.
5: There's a lot of...
1: surely was a joke.
5: There does seem to be that little sort of dirty stuff.
16: Look, and a lot of it you learn, it's no secret, you learn some of it in the wrestle room where you put the elbow, if their face is like that, you put the elbow there because they won't fight against you. Like, they won't fight on the ground to get a quick play of the ball. So there are little nuances you can do to slow the ruck down.
1: But, mate, you've got to do it. You've got to... you've got to pick your time to do it. I mean, he did it in the open in front of everybody. Like, every man and his dog saw it.
2: It was a brain snap. It was a real brain snap. And I know he's an aggressive centre. And when he's at his best, he's aggressive. He's going at other opposition centres with his physicality. But I think that was a real turning point because they were coming home strong.
1: Who they got next week, the Broncos? Because Adam Reynolds will be
2: Manly.
1: Out. They got Manly, have they? Because Reynolds will be out. Staggs is out.
2: Yeah.
1: I don't know if there's others as well, but they might struggle a bit next week.
5: He did seem a little angry as well. The Roosters put a couple of big shots on him, and I think he was just trying to a bit of payback with those sort of things as well, Katoni Staggs, but he definitely cost his team a massive
2: amount. And our man, J-Moz, he actually scored it. Nafahu Wide got 3 points. He's been one of their best. I think he's been their best forward. I think last year he was their best forward, and I think this year the same. He's picked up where he left off. James Tedesco, 2 points, who's just continuing to deliver. Sometimes we don't talk about Teddy because our standard is just so high for Teddy and he's done it for so long. And number one was Sam Walker. He got 1 point, who was outstanding with a couple of little short kicks for setting up some tries.
0: Also, just quickly, in what world is 30 points is no longer safe?
5: Yeah.
0: How the comebacks have been unreal. 30, they nearly pulled that off against the Roosters, who are a pretty good side defensively, you'd think. And 30 points, the Bronx just... Well, they're the comeback
1: Newcastle
0: kings, aren't they?
1: Today, they led by nearly 30, didn't they? Yep. Didn't they led by 30 and nearly got run down?
5: And Brisbane seemed to do it easy. There was still 11 minutes to go.
1: Well, they've got half a side, Brisbane. They're dangerous. They're a dangerous commodity. If they get them all right and fit and ready to go, they're going to be hard to beat.
5: Yeah. And today, guys, the Knights defeated the Rabbitohs 42 points to 38 and the Sharks defeated the Tigers 52 points to 10. We'll take a break. That is the wrap-up and be back with plenty more. This is the Continuous Call team.
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5: 131-873 is the open line number, 2GB.com. 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If you would like to send us a text, around the grounds we go, and that's all thanks to KO. And 20 minutes gone in that first half, and it's Manly and the Panthers, 6 points all. Now, we have heard from Neil Breen. He sent through an email, mate.
1: Really?
5: Obviously, he's been topped.
2: What's he emailing for?
5: exactly. How old? He should have sent a fax.
2: Mate, I know. Obviously, about the big details guy every time he tells a story. I remember in 1989, I got an Uber with Peter Sterlo. No, it wasn't Peter. No, it was Sterlo, but it wasn't an Uber because they didn't have it back then. It might have been a U-cab or black and white cab. Anyway, it doesn't matter. But he did send one through. Don't we do it in his voice?
5: Yes, I do.
2: Holla.
1: Harry was with him.
2: Harrison's always with him. Holla.
16: I'm in Barcelona and heard what's been going on back there with impersonations and baggings. Some fair, some unfair. It's a long season, boys. Remember that. Harrison's not happy. Anyway, last night, about halfway through our first jug of sangria, at this rooftop bar at about 6:47 p.m. See, he proves my point every time. You wouldn't believe it. Rafael Nadal walked in after we told him he had to go and couldn't talk to him anymore. It was like 53 minutes later, maybe 51 minutes, I'm not sure. We were finishing a chicken salad, potato tapas. Actually, it was normal salt, and Sergio Garcia stopped by. Love you, boys. Adios. Sent from my iPhone.
5: He is.
0: Good, a nice touch at the end.
16: Just a nice touch.
5: He's in Barcelona. There, guys. And a lot of text messages coming through congratulating you as well, Mike Pearsall, on your first Sunday afternoon call with the big man, Daryl Broman. I thought it was outstanding. Big man, what sort of marks did you give him?
1: Look, out of what?
5: Out of 10.
0: Oh, look, no. I thought it'll make or break my week.
1: By his standards, I thought it was outstanding. Probably 5.5. I'm a hard marker.
5: We are around the grid.
2: Always room for improvement.
1: There is always room for problems.
2: I'm eating a strawberry. Yes.
5: Around the grounds we go, guys. Thanks to KO. 18 minutes to go in that first half, and it's Manly and the Panthers still 6-6. Now, Benji Marshall has just talked to the media. Let's have a listen to what he had to say post-match.
9: Where do you feel that went wrong?
10: No, there's no commiserations. It's just unacceptable, really. Like, just said to our players, we've worked so hard on a certain standards of the way we want to play our footy, and I thought we got taught a lesson by a classy side tonight on how to run hard and how to tackle hard and how to win the field position and apply pressure. And we got dominated, completely dominated.
9: Running hard seems like a non-negotiable at this level. Yeah. Coming out saying that is you want a reaction, right?
10: No, well, last week we were in a similar position and we had a plan for the second half that we actually came out and paid a price for. Today we came out in the second half and did the exact opposite. And I thought we'd try to play soft to try and win instead of actually have to pay physically. And I thought they were relentless with their pressure. I think we had like 20% possession and the second 20-something percent. Like, you can't win a game, you know, but I can't accept things that revolve around effort. Footy mistakes and that I can accept, but effort, no.
9: I know people look at the outside and say you've been on this very good start to the year. Last week, how have you... You know, people would look at it from the outside and think it's been a bit of a distraction. How do you think that affected that?
10: Yeah, well, we've had...
9: it's a young group, right?
10: Yeah, we've had things that have been distractions all year, like outside in, to be fair. So it's no excuse. If anything, like, I probably need to look at, from a coaching point of view, what I did during the week that made us change our mindset and the way we want to play. So the buck starts and stops with me. So I need to figure that out and go and really look deep into it. But I know with my team... We can turn it around pretty quickly, but we're just going to have to hurt and go through that and learn.
9: Adam, what's the situation with him?
10: Yeah, shoulder dislocated, and they put it back in, so he'll get a scan tomorrow. Again, like, unsure of the time, but we've had a couple of those, so it's probably around 4 weeks, maybe six.
9: Sam Weller as well?
10: Foot issue, I don't know, he's going to get a scan tomorrow, so not sure on that one.
11: Bench, this is the third loss of the year, but I mean, this one just seemed a little bit different today. I know you just highlighted a couple of things, but why was this one so, like, why was that the performance today compared to the rest of the season where even in those losses, you guys hadn't looked like that?
10: Yeah, well, if you look at our two losses before, we lost by one and we lost by four, and we never gave up in those games, you know, and we dominated field position and played the way we wanted to play. Today was, I don't know what team was out there, but that wasn't the team that we've... played like and prepared like, was actually very opposite. So I'm not going to make any excuses. It's credit to them because they were relentless with the way they played. I thought their halves really kicked well for them, and I thought their middles ran a lot harder than what we did. So it's a good lesson for us.
11: Jerome.
5: I think he said exactly what we were all thinking. No excuses there. It was a poor performance. Their ball handling today. The poor winger. Like, how do you feel for him?
1: He had a shock.
5: He did.
1: Hopefully he can come back from that and regroup and start playing some decent football.
2: That's a real welcome to first grade moment.
5: Oh, wasn't it?
16: There's a
5: every time it went in the air, like my heart sank for him. And you know, when you're sitting there crossing your fingers in NRL coach, you know that it's been a bit of a shocker.
16: Wing is one position and fullback, but when you're underneath the bomb, like, your first action needs to be really good, like, positive, and it's such a confidence game. His first one, they bombed it to him. and he dropped it. They got six again. The only other time I can remember a absolute assault through bombings like that, Nathan Cleary did one year, and he's one of his earliest, and bombed a winger on debut. Mate, it was almost criminal what he did to this poor winger. I don't know if I've seen the winger back in the NRL since. It was like an assault in a back alley. It was just brutal.
5: It was. Yeah. And especially there was a pretty hefty breeze there as well. You couldn't see it too much because of the trees and things. They weren't blowing too much. But going outside, Coops, there was a fair breeze moving from the north, wasn't it, out there today?
16: Yeah, not on ground level. I couldn't feel it. But obviously you could see with the kicking game, particularly in that first half, there was a kickoff there, and then there were a lot of Trindle's first half kicks. Must have been as soon as they got it up out on top of the trees in the stadium here, it just would go every single time. They both teams sort of struggled to adjust to that wind.
5: They did, and also some good news there. I know Benji was a little bit dark there, but they did re-sign during the week Terrell and Taylan May, and they've also put pen to paper now with Jareem Buller as well. Guys, what do you think that indicates for the Tigers moving forward? There was a lot of money probably being thrown at these guys, but it's good that they're staying with the West Tigers.
1: It's clearly a win for Benji and the club. If they weren't happy, the boys, they'd go somewhere else. And the two May brothers, both good players, played pretty well today without being great. And Jareem Buller's a superstar in the making. So for them to agree, particularly with opportunities that are arising with PNG and WA, for them to show the confidence that they want to be there, I think it's great for them. It's great for the club.
0: Yeah, I think there was an issue with, or not an issue, but maybe a thought that when Luai, who's sort of been the leader of this Tigers resurgence, he's been the face of it, and with all these ex-Penrith players, that maybe if he went, a couple of the other blokes might be like, well, maybe I'll take the cash somewhere else as well. But for those two guys, the two May brothers, and then Jareem as well to re-sign is huge, because Jareem Bull is an absolute superstar. He is an absolute gun.
5: 131-873 is the open line number. Around the grounds we go, and that's all thanks to KO. 28 minutes gone in that first half. Bit of a slugfest there, guys, at CommBank Stadium. It's Manly and the Panthers 6-6. We'll take a break and be back with plenty more. This is the Continuous Call team.
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5: Around the grounds we go. Thanks to KO. 30 minutes gone in that first half, and it's Manly and the Panthers 6-6. And Darryl's still giving me grief about the goal that my son scored yesterday. He still doesn't think it was a chip over the goal.
1: No, I'd like to see video proof of it.
5: Mate, can't you just take my word
1: mate,
5: for it?
1: Mate, he's 7 years of age. They don't know how to chip.
5: Yep. He got onto one. Leave him alone. First goal.
1: Chip the goalie.
5: 10 A's there as well, guys. Let's have a look at the Premiership ladder here, and it's the Panthers on top. They're obviously playing at the moment. They're on 14 points. The Warriors in second. Then the Roosters have made a bit of a charge. They find themselves in third place now. Then the Rabbitohs in fourth. The Tigers move down the ladder. They're in fifth now. The Cowboys are still in the top eight. They're in sixth. The Sea Eagles in seventh with a game, obviously, to play. Then it goes the Sharks. They're into the top eight. The Broncos in ninth. The Knights hold on to 10th spot there. We've also got the Dolphins in 11th. The Bulldogs, Raiders and Titans all on the same points there. Then it goes Eels. And who would have thought, guys? Storm, second last on the Premiership ladder, followed by the Dragons. Never thought I would have seen that at all, Cooper Johns.
2: Not after two grand finals appearances in a row, and then I don't think they've ever, outside of salary cap, they've ever been that low on a ladder ever. Under Craig Bellamy's tenure.
3: Absolutely. I don't think they ever have.
5: And Jack of all trades, player of the year, Nathan Cleary, is a clear out-and-out winner there. He's 16 points. Adam Dewey, who went off with that dislocated shoulder today, he's on 12 points with James Tedesco from the Roosters. Scott Drinkwater moves his way up the leaderboard. He's on 11 points. Jackson Ford from the Warriors on 10 points with Dylan Edwards from the Panthers. Guys, it's time for everyone's favourite part of the weekend. Let's have a listen to the carve-up.
4: And now on the Continuous Call Team, the Sunday carve-up.
13: What's that?
20: Mate, I've made myself a long black. I've never had a long black before. I think this is my new coffee.
13: Yeah.
3: Coffee you're talking about.
20: You think you're funny, do you?
13: Yes, Mr. G's. Look after MG and myself with a bit of tenacious D.
3: What you talking about?
20: You think you're funny, do you?
13: Yes, Mr. G's. Look after MG and myself with a bit of tenacious D and trib.

0: 179, 20,174, or 2017A.
1: Yeah, take your pick.
0: Isn't that horrible handwriting?
2: That is horrible. It looks like 2017A to me, but we are going to go with the official crowd number of 20,179.
0: Oh, Andrew Lucas, that is horrendous. I can't believe you are still allowed to work at this station when your writing is not even legible.
1: Shouldn't be allowed to work here.
3: Leanne from Toowoomba here. It's wonderful to hear Jay Moores with the team this afternoon. A lot better than having Neil Green telling us where he's been, where he's going.
4: Where is he going?
3: And how wonderful generally he thinks he is, like the rest of the team.
0: That is a serve. You've got to keep that one in the archives for when he gets back.
5: You know, he's such a details. When he tells a story, details guy.
0: And he is a heavy name dropper.
4: Oh, yeah. Very good.
0: Heavy.
4: Very good.
5: But he'll get bogged down in details that just have no addition. He'll be like, it was 6 p.m. and me and Harry went, no, it wasn't 6 p.m. It wasn't 6. It was 5:45. Yeah, it was 5:45, and me and Harrison were going down, and Harrison had a chip on the stick, and he put salt on.
3: No, it
5: wasn't
3: have a
5: salt.
3: Chip on a stick.
5: It was chicken salt, wasn't it, Harrison? Was it chicken salt?
6: Michael Chamisky's on the line right now. Hello, Michael.
7: Hello, boys. I'm still stunned that you gave Paul Gallen 10 shows. What a waste of money.
8: little drive-by.
4: I knew I liked you.
6: Back around the grounds for KO. He's sitting there eating a pie, the pigster. Come on, pig, put the headphones on.
8: Oh, you're good, Levy.
6: You're nearly there.
8: Jeez, you're solid. Amber Raiders 22, Gold Coast Titans 12.
4: 133.53. Give us your best phrase of Aussie
8: slang. 3. That's the wrong station.
6: That's Triple M champion.
8: 131.873.
4: Give him a call.
8: Ah, strong start there.
6: He wants to take ownership of 2GB and he's sending listeners to the other mob.
8: Not good.
6: That's not good.
4: Have you been listening, Archie? See, they got me off.
8: You've got to deal with this.
4: 131.873.
6: Wow.
4: Give us a buzz.
6: Yeah. Give us a ring on the grill team and we'll have a chat to you.
8: The other place is going, why are we getting all these calls about rhyming slang?
4: I'm Gus Wallen.
6: We're talking about scrubs. What are we talking about rhyming slang all of a sudden? So I've gone downstairs to have a shower and I've had a shower and I've got changed. I've walked out of the little cubicle into the little communal area and I've sat down, put my socks and my shoes on.
8: Men's communal area.
6: Men's communal area. And then a gentleman from level 2 has walked in. He said, g'day, mate. I said, g'day, mate. Nice to see you. Big day at work. Yeah. Friday, getting ready to go home. He stripped off.
8: Oh.
6: But worse, he wanted to have a 5-minute conversation. Stark. This bloke was very comfortable because I didn't know where to look. I'm just going, yeah, righto, mate, yeah, righto. I'm trying to wrap up the conversation so I get out of there.
0: Did the glasses fog up?
6: You know what he said? You know what he said to me? He goes, are you shy, are you? I said, shy? My plan on a Friday night was not to have a conversation with a nude bloke in the communal showers at 2GB.
8: If you were sitting down, he didn't poke your eye out, did he?
6: I feel scarred by the experience.
8: Let me look at him and say, oh, there we go, I'll hang me towel on that.
0: Perfect. Towel rack. Good night.
8: Oh, Mr. G. Take a bow, mate. One of his best.
9: One of the greats.
8: In fact, I would say it is the best of the year.
10: Yeah, 100%.
8: Well done.
10: G-spot, you always know where to hit it.
8: I tell you what, your Breeny impersonation as well sounds a lot like a Buzz Rothfield.
9: Oh, doesn't it? Well, they're both very nasally journalists.
10: They've always got a block nose.
8: They
10: for some
8: do. Hey, guys, around the grounds we go, thanks to KO, and there's 3 minutes to go in that first half. And just let me refresh here just in case we have got it wrong. Got lots. Still 6-6, guys. 3 minutes to go in that first half. Now, all the big moments, all the jibber and all the big opinions. 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
1: 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And after learning that Michael was trying to make his way to commemorate Anzac Day, the officers quickly stepped

0: into a sieve.
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found this authentic 70s casserole dish. The tuna casserole will be ready soon. 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

0: is back. 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
3: Hello, I'm Carolee Katsimbanis. Charges have been laid against the man accused of killing a 5-year-old girl in Alice Springs. Toby Goff reports.
4: 1 week after she was taken from her home, Northern Territory Police have formally charged Jefferson Lewis with the murder of Kumanjai Little Baby. The 47-year-old remains under heavy guard in Darwin and is expected to face court later this week. Northern Territory Police Commissioner Martin Dole says while the charge is a significant milestone in a complex investigation, the town remains deeply scarred. Police have also released CCTV of Thursday's riot that broke out at the hospital where Lewis was receiving treatment. Several people have been arrested over the event. The community is now being urged to respect the judicial process and allow Kumanjai Little Baby's family the peace they need. Toby Goff reporting.
3: A man's been charged with murdering 3 family members and the attempted murder of another relative in Sydney Southwest. Jamel Wells reports.
5: Police called to Rose Meadow near Campbelltown found the bodies of a 65-year-old woman and 25-year-old man. A 64-year-old man found injured later died in hospital, while a 30-year-old injured man has been released from hospital. A 32-year-old man arrested at the scene has been refused bail. Police say he may have used a blunt weapon and possibly a hammer to attack his family. Jamel Wells in Sydney.
3: 2 boys aged 13 and 15 have been charged with allegedly assaulting a man on a bus in the New South Wales Hunter, knocking him unconscious. The federal government says it's not ruling out extending the fuel excise cut beyond June. Labor halved the levy for 3 months in April following high fuel prices during the Middle East war. As shipping restrictions continue in the Strait of Hormuz, Assistant Treasurer Daniel Molino has told Sky News a decision will be made closer to the deadline.
6: We're just 1 month into that fuel excise cut. I think we need to really see how the overseas conflict evolves, how prices evolve for oil. But I think, you know, it is doing what it was intended to do.
3: US domestic airline Spirit has collapsed, leaving thousands of passengers stranded across the United States. The airline had previously filed for bankruptcy 3 times and was seeking a merger to stay in the air. The last flight, Spirit 357, landed at Dallas-Fort Worth Airport, prompting a rare exchange between controllers and other pilots on the busy air traffic radio channel.
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3: In the EPL, Arsenal is currently on top of the Premier League ladder with a 3-0 win over Fulham. But shortly, a few moments ago at halftime, Bournemouth leading Crystal Palace 2-0. Other games beginning shortly, Man United against Liverpool and Aston Villa and Tottenham. NRL Round 9, the Knights have held off a late surge from the Rabbitohs to claim a 42-38 victory in front of a home crowd. Coach Justin Holbrook says the team had to bounce back.
11: We were actually behind the scoreboard. We had to win it twice and we're good enough to do that. So that's great character led by KP and all the boys. You can drop your heads there and fall away, but we forced an error, scored ourselves, and then had to come up with a try-saving tackle.
3: The Sharks beat the Tigers 52-10, Penrith Panthers over Manly Sea Eagles 18-16, and AFL closing out Round 8, Gold Coast Suns over GWS Giants 83-63, and the Sydney Swans over Melbourne Demons 131-114. That's the latest news and sport.

0: 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This is Australia Overnight with Mike Jeffries.
1: Yes, yes, you have to turn the mic on. Is the mic on now? Oh, good. Oh, good. That's the best way to communicate on the radio, because if we can't turn the mic on, Andre, that means I would have to take the program door to door, and that would be time consuming. And you know me with the bad knee from the motorbike all those years ago. Yes, anyway, if you would like to ring and talk, by all means, I encourage that. You know the number, 131873. Oh, here's a request for a sad song. Okay, so we'll look at that later on. If you want to send me a text, of course, I'm still open to text 0460873873. What to talk about? Wendy, I'll go to Wendy in a minute. Not right now, but she's wanting to talk about living alone, apparently. That's something I'm going to discuss later with one of the psychologist ladies that we have on the program. Living alone. It can be okay to be living alone, I guess. Anyway, we talk about it, and maybe you'd like to as well. There's a text here about Tony Burke. It refers to this. Tony Burke, I'm quoting, has declared immigration, particularly from India, it's the solution, not the problem, for the housing crisis, while brushing off, quote unquote, angry critics of massive citizenship ceremonies in the lead up to the last election. And people are very angry about the massive immigration. 79% of people, apparently, according to a survey that's getting some attention, they think the immigration is way too high. And interestingly, of course, what you get from certain people, without naming names, you know, Nick McKim, for example, is something like, don't pick on the immigrants. But the it's not picking on the migrants for being migrants. It's just the numbers. And more than half recent migrants think immigration is too high. So it is. I mean, there's no getting around it. But Tony doesn't believe this. Part of what I suppose happened with Tony is, in this particular instance, he's talking to somebody, presumably to make them happy. Speaking with Indian Link Media Group's The Pawan Luthra podcast, I'm not familiar with that, but perhaps, you know, if I were part of the Indian diaspora, I would be. The immigration minister vowed to address the problem of permanently temporary visa holders. We've talked about that in the recent past, saying they should be given a chance to become fully part of Australia's democracy. Anyway, he says, excuse me, they're the solution, not the problem. Over the past 20 years, we've needed to find the best skilled migrants more than ever before. Half of our doctors now are born overseas. Half of our registered nurses are born overseas. About a quarter of the tradespeople we need to build homes are born overseas. So effectively, we can't run our health system or build the houses we need without immigration. Yes, but of course, if we didn't have these massive levels of immigration, we wouldn't be running so short of the facilities, which brings us to the essential point. Okay, immigration, let's have immigration, but let's make sure that we do not lower the standard of living for most of the people. Yes, if you're wealthy, I guess it doesn't really make a difference any more than, you know, pretending that renewables lower the price of electricity when clearly they are not doing that. That's a story in itself, of course, with Mr. Bowen. Remember I was talking a few weeks ago about Bowen saying, my friends overseas don't believe the fuel shortage means that we should be looking for sources of fossil fuels rather than concentrating on renewables. He's changed my friends to colleagues, but he's still saying the same thing, but it simply isn't true. I mean, not even close. It really isn't. There is a recognition worldwide that we need to make sure we have sufficient supply of fossil fuels, for want of a better description. Although I still maintain nobody's ever found a bone in one. You know, you never see a fossil fuel with a bone poking out of it. But, of course, and I feel like I'm going over the same stuff, but it doesn't seem to make any difference to Chris Bowen. And presumably there are people who support him. I mean, seriously, he seems to be so out of touch. Even at the most base level of politicking, what he's doing to me does not seem to be in his or the party's interests. But he keeps on doing it. But, you know, just to run through a few of the things, we do need the petrochemicals because, well, your Tesla is mostly plastic inside. We need it for that. And I think I have previously made the point that when it comes to the internal combustion engine versus the electric motor kind, they still both need fossil fuels because they drive on the same tarmac, don't they, which comes from the same place. Anyway, none of it makes sense to me, but if you would like to ring and talk, by all means. This is something that doesn't make sense. I don't know whether I'm behind the times on this, but there's a story about this bunch in Melbourne, right? We've had similar things happen in Sydney, but not in the last few months on such a grand scale. But talking about the e-bike riders and how they've been, what is it, the police can block us, but they can't stop us. Anyway, there's a leader of the group. This guy is handing out 50-buck notes to his followers, and he's saying 500 e-bikes versus the Karens. Okay, so what they're doing is riding around en masse. And apart from anything else, just so obviously being as dangerous as could be. But there's a politician, a Mr. Limbrick, who says, yes, it's great that they're doing that, that they're not just watching their screens, that they're getting out and doing things. In a speech to Victoria's Parliament, the Libertarian leader said the rideouts are exactly what this generation needs. I recently spoke to a man called Jordan Forte. He's the leader of the bike life movement in Australia. You might have seen these boys enjoying a group bike ride in the city on the weekend. A lot of them are from the outer suburbs and electorates like mine. It's a worldwide movement about young people getting outside and having fun with their mates. It's not political. It's not a protest. It's young people getting away from their screens. One of the slogans of the movement is knives down, bikes up. But for some reason, this seems to cause a moral panic. The boys are always encouraged to follow the road rules, but Jordan showed me footage of them being harassed by police, but they don't always follow the road rules. Anyway, from my experience, and, you know, it's kind of low-hanging fruit in a way, having a go at the e-bike riders, but I'm just surprised at Limbrick saying, hey, it's great that they're doing this and not sitting in front of their screens. Really? Hey, if you want to get out and about and do things, yes, but making motorists furious on the road? Is that a good plan? What's likely to occur? There was a recent incident, which I won't go into in detail because, you know, heaven forfend I should say anything sub judice. But if you got somebody in a great big pickup truck who gets angry with e-bike riders being silly, that I think could end badly. Anyway, you might have a view, you might have some experience personally. If you want to give me a ring, by all means, I'll read some texts and take some calls after these.
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2: Paul says, hi, Mike. A lot of those e-bike riders have phone holders on the bike. Holding, guess what? A screen. I dare say a few are carrying knives as well, killing three birds with one bike, says Paul. Wendy's called in from Cannondale. Good morning, Wendy.
3: Oh, good morning. I just want to discuss the danger. Living alone is one of the most dangerous things you can do.
2: Why do you say that?
3: Well, I've got no sense of balance, and right. I was busy sweeping something up off the floor, and I tipped over, and I cracked my head.
2: Right.
3: And I had a terrible struggle. In falling, I tipped a lounge chair upside down.
2: Right.
3: And I had a terrible struggle to try and get up. I had to crawl on all fours until I could grab hold of something and pull myself up.
2: But you managed to do it. But I see your point, if you're living alone.
3: Yeah.
2: Although, you know, technology can help you with those kinds of things, can't it? You can get emergency things that you can wear all the time. In fact, isn't there something even available that is specifically made for people like yourself, that if you do fall or go at too much of an angle, it sets off some kind of response?
3: Yes, you can. You can wear a something around your neck.
2: Yeah.
3: A button, and it sends a signal or a telephone. So I don't know what it is, but I never wear one.
2: Right.
3: I think it's a damn nuisance.
2: Righto.
3: I managed to get out of it, but I can't use the plunge bath because if I get in it, I mightn't be able to get out.
2: Yeah, okay. I see your issue there, but what's the answer then? I mean, do you want to live in an area? Do you want to live in an environment where there's professional care available all the time? Is that what you mean?
3: Well, I don't want I don't want to go into an old people's home.
2: Right.
3: They are the biggest thieves this side of the Black Stump. They'll take all your jewellery off you. They'll take all your good clothes.
2: Yeah.
3: I know this from experience. I worked in one of them. And
2: okay.
3: These poor people, they've got nothing. Everything. If they can't get the ring off the finger, they'll take the stone.
2: Okay. But in your case, though, what is the answer? Do you have a solution for your situation?
3: Well, I have a daughter that comes along and visits me and helps me clean up and everything.
2: Yeah.
3: And she looks after me,
2: yeah.
3: But she's out on a property.
2: Okay.
3: Out on an acreage.
2: But you wouldn't, despite everything, you don't want to be living with somebody else, or would you rather live with somebody else if you could?
3: Well, I've got that kind of a nature. I don't think I could live with somebody else.
2: Right, okay.
3: I'd be their worst nightmare. I'm a very independent sort of person and very outspoken.
2: Okay,
3: you know,
2: well,
3: when I go to the supermarket and I see a girl walking around in one of these lycra outfits that leaves nothing to the imagination, and
2: yeah.
3: I ask her, what happened to your dress?
2: Do you? What response do you get to that?
3: Well, they usually walk off and they don't respond at all. But I did ask a woman, I said, oh, I'm glad to see you. She was in gingham, and I said, I'm glad to see you wearing your tablecloth.
2: Right.
3: I'm making up for lost time, you see.
2: But when, excuse me, just let me ask you, though, Wendy, when you were the age of the woman that you believe is flaunting her body parts, did you do the same thing?
3: No. In the 1940s and 50s,
2: yeah.
3: You'd be arrested for looking like that. They used to have a guy on the beach measuring the sides of the bikinis.
2: That was a long time ago, though.
3: Yeah.
2: That was all Blade Law, wasn't it?
3: Yeah, it was.
2: Yes, and he used to make sure that the ladies were adequately covered. It's just that,
3: yeah, that's right.
2: Over the years, I've known a couple of ladies. In fact, I'm thinking of a couple the other day. They went to a restaurant and they said to the waitress, "That dress is too short," or whatever it was. "When you bend over, you can see everything." And you know what? The waitress wasn't pleased with them saying that. She got quite cross. And I don't know if the experience in the restaurant ended up well. But from my experience with ladies, sometimes what they did when they were 20 and what they now think it's appropriate when they're 60, you know, it's changed over the years, you know what I mean?
3: Yes, I know what you mean. I see these ladies' grandmothers wearing miniskirts.
2: Well, sometimes they do that, and sometimes they complain about young women wearing miniskirts, even though the miniskirts they wore back in the day were pretty mini.
3: Yeah, well, I did walk up to one woman, she was sitting down, and I said, "Did you know everybody can see right up you?" Because they could.
2: Yes, and what did she say?
3: Oh, she crossed her legs.
2: Oh, okay.
3: And she didn't say much to me, but that's all she did, yeah.
2: So she didn't say, "Oh, thank you for letting me know."
3: And then another time, there was this elderly woman walking around with a top tucked up in the back of her trousers, sort of, you know, and I told her about it, and I started a matrimonial row.
2: Did you?
3: She turned on her husband and said, "You let me walk around like that."
2: Oh, okay, it was the husband's fault. Of course, yes. Yes, if there's a man around, we know he's to blame, yeah.
3: But I'm making up for lost time. I'm not afraid to say anything to anybody now. And
2: you,
3: by the time
2: just
3: the court
2: don't
3: case
2: care.
3: Out, I'll be dead.
2: Say that last bit again.
3: By the time I can say anything to anybody now, by the time the court case comes out, I'll be dead.
2: Oh, I see.
3: I'm
2: so
3: 97.
2: Yeah. Okay. How old are you?
3: 97.
2: 97. Wow. Yeah, that's pretty good.
3: Yeah, I might not see 98. I don't know. The way I feel, I get up in the morning, I've got to tell myself I've got legs.
2: Okay. Yeah. We buried my Aunt Kathleen 2 weeks ago. She made it to 98, so it can be done.
4: She's gone.
2: Gone? Oh, yeah. All gone.
4: Yeah.
2: Well, I hope she's not, you know, all gone.
4: Yeah.
2: Just hung up there. Oh, yeah. Okay, maybe you better check with Dale, Wendy, so we know you're okay.
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2: Paula sent me a text saying, "Hi, Mike. Canberra tonight, two guys riding a motorised couch on a wet road in Kayleen. No lights, no protection, plus a driver filming on their phone. I've got the video plus screenshot. Check the email I sent to overnights at 2gb.com last night." Coincidence or more, Paul, I was just about to read that particular email, and yes, the photograph is a bit dark, but maybe that's your point, and there's the motorised couch. So it is an accident waiting to happen, no question. Let me take a call here. Chris from Laylaw has called in. Good morning.
13: Yeah, hi, Mike. Just a couple of comments before I get started. Brazil, now I don't know how old this is. It's fairly current. I was looking at a program on cars. 98% ethanol from Kenya. It grows in plenty supply over there. Now, I don't know whether they've got an issue with petroleum-based products or not.
2: No, they've been using it for years.
13: Wait, I know, but why can't... Where's our insight? Anyway, look, I just wanted to raise... That was one point.
2: I don't know about the ethanol. You've got to have a motor that suits certainly pure ethanol. Even the 10% ethanol... obviously, it sells and it suits some people, but I'm personally a bit dubious about it.
13: I got to understand all that. At first, I'm saying it's fuel; it doesn't matter, but it does. I won't get into that. Now, the other.
2: It's your fault you brought it up.
13: Well, I just wanted to make a point. Maybe others could pull out some figures and go through it. And the same with this one on Tony Burke.
2: Yeah.
13: I think he needs to realise that migration will grow new problems. We will have future problems. Whether it's
2: but he doesn't care about that. He wants lots of people to vote for his party, and he wants lots of people because the more people we have, the more we stave off technically being in a recession. As long as they keep paying tax. You know, the per capita... quality of life diminishes for the majority of people, but Tony's not worried about that. And remember, he was talking to an Indian, so it's a bit like, yeah, hey, I'm going to tell you what you want to hear, oh, Indian person.
13: I don't know how bad he is with that. He seems to be doing that. He was doing that more recently, but there are two seats around there and elbows nearby. But look, just leave that one out there for others to think about, and just look at what's happening in the UK. The reason that I called... This got me my attention. Elbo talking about intergenerational inequality.
2: Yeah.
13: What I want to say to Elbo is, Elbo, it's the opposite. You know, previous generation didn't have the credit card in their pocket to spend the way the current generation did. Previous generation didn't rely on their parents or their grandparents to take them through life and support them, even to give them a house. So this intergenerational thing that Elbo's on about, it might be applicable he might see that as an issue. And this is what I hate when they come up with issues that are not addressing housing affordability. They just want to make a comment to make it seem like they're doing something. What it does, it angers me. It's not spreading equality. When you give first-time buyers, now they've got access to negative gearing, they can live with their parents and pay off their house while they're living with their parents. They've got, like I said, that. But you also give them subsidise them. Now, I never got any subsidies on my house. I never got any subsidies when I went to school. I had to pay my fees. Elbo got it all for nothing. He's taken it up as a topic, and I hate this because this is what Labor's become. He picks on these niche areas, makes an issue, and then we say, oh, these poor people, they can't buy a house. Hey, buying a house was never easy. And if you listen to some of the callers in the past that I've heard on this radio station, they talk about the difficulties. How can our younger generation stop going out, stop spending, throw away that credit card, put their money and their effort into paying off a house? They won't.
2: But all of that is beside the point. I mean, Albanese is so spectacularly hypocritical because you might have noticed, because I know you take an interest in these things, Chris, how often Albanese has said in the recent past, oh, we have to lower the temperature. Oh, we have to watch the rhetoric. We have to watch what we're saying. We have to unify. We have to all get together. But then, because he thinks it suits his short-term political interests, he wants to build on what is always there, this kind of suspicion in the younger crowd to the older crowd. And so he wants to build up an intergenerational war, hoping that the young folk will love him for it. And we won't notice the fact that the problems that have occurred for the younger generation, at least some of them, have occurred in the last however long it's been, 4 years under his watch. But I mean, it's total... What could you say? BS? That's a phrase look, comes to mind, yeah.
13: Look, I think...
2: Well, it's worse than BS, actually, because it's so hypocritical. He wants to foment anguish and argument when it suits him, but in other areas, because he doesn't want to take action on whatever it is, for example, like the Royal Commission. I don't know if you've noticed, but apparently the Royal Commission into what happened at Bondi has established nothing could be done. Nothing could be done. Maybe importing people who brought the old bigotry and hatreds with them. Perhaps if we'd avoided that, we wouldn't have had the situation where those people were murdered. And when it comes to the cause, of course, they were just ordinary unarmed civilians, and the individuals who shot them were so cowardly, so gutless.
13: Look, Mike, if you get into these issues, you'll stir up racial issues, because that's an easy excuse to stop us talking about.
2: Oh, come on. Does that still work? What if somebody, oh, you mustn't say that, it's racist. Really? Are we still stuck in that? I know Paul Keating is, but Paul's kind of, old and a bit out of touch. We can't be too cross with him.
13: I think we are still stuck there, and I just want to be able to speak the way I want to say what needs to be said rather than hide it, because then the problem becomes worse. But look, listen to Elba on lowering the temperature. You know what? It would help if he didn't raise the temperature. He's stoking the fire, and then he wants us to.
2: Well, that's what I'm saying. That's what I'm saying. He's such a blatant, obvious hypocrite. Does no one see through this? Well, I think a lot of people do, but he's still the Prime Minister, and your hardcore supporters who follow their political team like they do a football team will say, "Oh, but look, he got 94 seats or whatever it is."
13: Look, that sort of thing. I'm looking back at the Victorian election when we first elected Labor, and I was hoping to find criticism in there about the way the state was run under Daniel Andrews. And when you read the praise that some people are saying about him, he was bold, he was brave, he was a dictator, and there's no other... Would you be able to say such things about Hitler and say he was bold and he was brave? Not in today's environment. You wouldn't.
2: Why would you want to?
13: Look, I've got nothing good to say about Hitler.
2: Haven't you? Just did say something about Hitler.
13: I mentioned his name.
2: Yes.
13: To the point that I'm trying to make. I mean, to me, we need to open up, not shut us down. Mm-hmm. We've got commissioners in there now for just about, well, they're going to grow and grow and grow. They come up and say something. And there's some of these commissioners, like, when you look at them, you're saying, hang on, what'd they put you out of? You're not here to represent us.
2: Yes, that's right. No, they're not.
13: But you're learning for it. But, you know, look, I had a look at this a while ago, and at first I thought it was only a few $1 million. No, we could be talking tens, if not hundreds of millions of dollars being spent on these people. We live in a democracy. Give us back democracy. Let us speak our minds.
2: Okay.
13: Start listening.
2: On that note, Chris, thank you for calling.
13: Thank you for that. Bye.
2: Goodbye. Let me talk to Dave, who's from Lithgow. Good morning, Dave.
14: Hi. How you going, Mike?
2: Not bad. How's Lithgow?
14: Yeah, getting cold, I'd imagine, very soon. But the reason for my call is about living alone.
2: Yeah.
14: For me, like, I work from home as well, so, and my family are like 2 hours away, and I don't have any family here. And, yeah, I find now, I've been here for about 3 years, and I'm sort of now starting to struggle living alone.
2: But don't you talk to your family on the phone? Do you exchange texts and emails and things like that?
14: Yeah, but because I do shift work, so during the day they're going to be working, whereas I'm off during the day. Like, I'm not working, and then I work afternoon shift. So, yeah, and I think just on that previous lady about the living at home, on her own and falling over.
2: Yeah.
14: I remember my mum, she's now in a nursing home, but she was not February just gone, but the previous February, she had a fall in Sydney, and she had one of those devices that you have around your neck.
2: Yeah. Did that work for her?
14: Well, she didn't wear it as she fell the whole night.
2: She was on the floor the whole night.
14: Yeah, exactly right. Now she's at a nursing home ever since then, because she has falls. So, but so the thing, I think the struggles, just going back on myself with relation to living alone, I mean, I'm in my mid-50s now, and I've been married twice, and I've never really lived alone before. It's only been up until the last, say, 6 or 7 months, Mike, that I've lived alone, because me and my current ex-wife came to live here, and she decided that she wanted to separate.
2: Right.
14: So you
2: haven't tried to find another lady if you want somebody to live with?
14: Well, the problem with that is that a situation occurred while we were separated under the same roof, and a situation came that I had come home from being away on a weekend, and she attacked me.
2: Oh.
14: And, she attacked me, and Mike...
2: You mean, like, physically she started punching you or something?
14: No, she grabbed hold of me, ripped my shirt off me, scratched my chest. She got taken away by the police.
2: Oh, yeah.
14: She was never charged, but, Mike... She went to the police station a month later, showed some injuries, bogus injuries, and then now I'm up for a charge myself.
2: So has that been heard yet?
14: No.
2: So you got to go to court over it?
14: Yeah, and Mike, just on that, did you know that people that are able to get their partners charged for a domestic violence incident, they get $5,000 from the New South Wales government.
2: What, automatically?
14: Just about, yeah. And you know what, Mike? Even once I go to court and I fight this, even if I don't get no conviction, she doesn't have to even return the money.
2: Mm. Well, Dave, all I can say to you in the context of, you know, the live radio broadcast, I have a conversation that I'll be putting to air a bit later about living alone, whether that will help you. This is one of the psychologists who come on the program on a fairly regular basis, and she's going to talk about living alone and, you know, the upside of living alone. In your case, though, it sounds like you would rather be with somebody else, so...
14: Well, Mike, just quickly, with this, with the, what the police did to me, because I actually called up, because she had an AVO against her initially, and then a month later, I've called up to find out about her AVO, and I called up the police, and then they've said, oh, we need to come around to your house. And I said, why do you need to do that? Because I live here by myself, because she can't come anywhere near me. So then I go into there, and they arrest me and charge me.
2: Really?
14: Yeah, yeah. And the worst part about it is, Mike, my job where I work, I've been more than 30 years. More than 30 years I have been in my job easily. The problem is, I work for a financial institution, and in the line of work that I deal with, we're not allowed to have any criminal record.
2: So what this could mean, you lose your job if it goes against you in the court. Have you got a lawyer, Dave?
14: I'll put it this way. I am, apart from physically, mentally, and financially ruined, I am actually being ruined. My barrister that that we're looking to get, because it's only at the end of the start of next month, it's like $7,000 just for him. But I'm also paying my solicitor for the family law matter as well. And just, you know, you need a mediation, not to get back together, of course, but to handle the... And I am just working just to pay my legals. That's all I'm doing. And,
2: but at least you do have legal representation.
14: Well, yes, but it's a matter of whether I'm going to be able to afford it. Do you know what I'm saying? But can I just say, Mike, that me and my current ex-wife, we moved here 3 years ago to retire, and it's that far away now for me that it's unbelievable what one incident can do. You know, even Mike, even in the actual incident itself.
2: Well, you better not tell me too much about that.
14: No, I won't.
2: But no.
14: When I got charged, even the police put it on the document saying that the prosecutor's case wasn't even strong.
2: Yeah. Well, look, I hope it succeeds for you in the court so that you don't lose everything that you've got. All I can recommend is to make sure that you have legal representation, which apparently you do. And as to the broader sort of issue about living alone, maybe you'll be interested in the conversation that I have with the psychologist later this morning.
14: All right. Thanks, Mike.
2: Okay, mate. Thanks for calling.
14: Thank you.
2: No. Russell has called in from Brisbane. Good morning, Russell.
15: Mike, how are you?
2: I'm well, thank you.
15: Oh, good. I was just listening to the people ringing up saying they're sorry, they're living alone.
2: Yeah.
15: I apologise for my stupidity and ignorance, but I did NAM. I live alone. I'm in my late 70s. And these people ring up and say, oh, I live alone, poor me, poor me. Tell them, sit in a chair, look in the mirror, it's them. It's not the society, it's the people around them. Think for yourself. Don't be scared. Like I say, I apologize again. I live by myself, and I am strong.
2: What are you apologizing for?
15: In my mind. It's your brain. Don't forget you've got two arms, two legs, and a brain, and the brain controls all of them. Think for yourself. Don't... I was nearly going to swear. I apologize. Don't give up.
2: So you apologize even though you didn't do anything?
15: Sorry?
2: You're apologizing even though you didn't do anything?
15: Oh, no, I was nearly going to swear. I apologise.
2: Oh, so you apologise for nearly doing it. Yeah, I understand. Yeah.
15: Yeah, but if I... Oh, that's contrary. That's very clever. I apologise because I was going to swear.
2: Yes, I understand. Yes. It was like a preemptive apology. I was going to do something that was wrong, so I'm apologising before I do it, even though I didn't do it. Yeah, I understand.
15: Oh, yes. I live alone. See, that's the thing. Mm. And I love politics, and I know your organisation, and we've spoken before, and you couldn't convince me that I could change my vote from Labour to the other side of politics.
2: Why would I want to?
15: I'm sure, you know, your organisation knows my number or whatever. But, no.
2: Why would I care? You can vote however you want. Hey, at heart, I'm a libertarian.
15: Oh, okay. No, but the thing is, people live alone, right?
2: Well, I'm not arguing with that. Yes, it does happen, yeah.
15: We're 27 million of people in Australia. Probably about a third of that live alone.
2: I don't think it'd be that high, but it might be, yeah.
15: And think for yourself.
2: Think for yourself. All right. I've got it. I think that's the message. Andre wants me to play some commercials. So if the message is think for yourself, Russell, then I've got it.
15: Think. Don't give up.
2: Don't give up.
15: Never give up.
2: Never give up. Think for yourself. Right. Okay. Thank you, Russell. Bye.
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4: Kaz has called in from Holland Park. Good morning, Kaz.
5: Oh, hi, Mike. How are you?
4: Kaz, I'm well, thank you.
5: Oh, good. Good to hear. I'm just bringing up about being alone, and I think it's a mindset for some people. They can really change their mind and have a better life, have a full life.
4: Get out and do stuff.
5: I've been living alone. I was divorced at 29. I'm now 69, so I've been living alone a long time.
4: Oh, all that time. So you never thought I'll get another one or anything?
5: Yeah, I did, but nobody that I wanted to really live with.
4: Yeah.
5: But, yeah, I get out and do art classes. I've got cancer myself, but I got a little part-time job that I do. And
4: right. I'm sorry to hear about the cancer. Is it the slow-acting kind or what kind is it?
5: Yeah, it's the slow blood cancer, and I'll probably die more of my organs failing more than the cancer itself.
4: What is it, a lymphoma or something, is it?
5: Yeah,
4: my mother had that, yeah.
5: Yeah, so I get out and go to the gym and just go out with my friends and be kind to everybody. Where I work at Coles, and I see a lot of people coming through the checkout, married people or in partnerships, and they shouldn't be in partnerships. They're very unhappy, you know?
4: Yeah.
5: And there are some that are really happy, and you can tell the difference with people.

0: No, that's good.
1: I don't know. Yeah, I don't know if I could have anyone in my life now. I've got a big bed and I use I don't know. I probably could, but it'd have to be somebody that I would open myself for, you know?
0: Yeah.
1: Open my life for, but it, you know,
0: anyway, you make a good go of it living alone, but having friends and things to do.
1: Yeah, I get out there and live a full life, and if there's anything around the place that's broken, I try to fix it.
0: That's good. You're a handy woman.
1: I'm always at Bunnings.
0: Well, this is as good a place as any to be, and you might get a free sausage. All righty.
1: Yeah.
0: Thank you, Kaz.
1: Thank you, Mike.
0: Bye. Yeah. Bye-bye.
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1: We will have some news for you in approximately 51 seconds. David says, hi, Mike. I do hope Wendy is okay after her call was somehow terminated. Yes, we were surprised. We were sitting here waiting for her to say something, and there was just a blank space on the screen where she was. So the call was definitely terminated. David says, she is absolutely brilliant, and I love how she frequently opens the open line caller batting after midnight. At 97, she's just 1 month younger than my late mum would have been, who I miss very much, says David. And I tell you, Mike, if Wendy was running for Parliament, she'd have my vote any day of the week. I guess it's no surprise that she's my equal favourite caller to 2GB. Kind regards, David. Well, thank you for that, David. And we will have some news and more calls if you want to ring me.
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1: Hello, I'm Carolee Katsimbanas. 47-year-old Jefferson Lewis has been charged with the murder of Kumanjai little baby in Alice Springs. Authorities moved him from Alice Springs to Darwin for his own protection after rioters targeted a hospital where he was being treated. Investigations are continuing. Northern Territory Police Commissioner Martin Dole says the court process must now be followed.
2: It's deeply distressing, not only for the family, but for the wider community. This is a horrific events and a horrific set of circumstances, and our thoughts remain strongly with the family, also with the community, as everyone processes the impact of these horrific events. I would ask that the community respect the judicial process, and I would also ask that the community continue to respect the family.
1: A 32-year-old man has been charged with murdering three family members and the attempted murder of another relative in Sydney Southwest at Rosemeadow near Campbelltown. He's been refused bail and is due to appear in court on Monday. Police will allege he used a blunt weapon, possibly a hammer, to attack his family. The federal opposition is urging the federal government to extend cuts to the fuel excise beyond June 30. Labor halved the levy by 26 cents a litre in April due to the Middle East war causing high fuel prices. With the Strait of Hormuz still mostly closed, Nationals MP David Littleproud says the relief will likely need to be extended.
3: The bonds are going to continue to drop, and so therefore the straits are going to continue to be blocked, and that means we're going to have supply issues. That's going to put more pressure back on prices, and I think the government is going to have to keep some flexibility around that support.
1: It's been revealed that organised crime is behind the spate of hospitality firebombings in Melbourne. At least 14 pubs, bars and restaurants have been attacked in the last 2 months. The criminals pressuring venues to sell their illegal alcohol, firebombing those who refuse. Medical experts warn the illegal spirits can pose serious health risks. The first public hearings in the Royal Commission into Anti-Semitism begin in Sydney on Monday. The inquiry will hear evidence from members of the Jewish community detailing their lived experiences of anti-Semitism from workplaces, schools and on sporting fields, and the effect it's had on their lives and safety. The hearing will investigate concerns the country became complacent about the safety of the Jewish community despite repeated warnings in the lead-up to the deadliest terrorist attack on Australian soil. Also making news, the federal government says it will commit $1.8 billion in this month's budget to make 137 bulk-billed Medicare urgent care clinics a permanent fixture of the health system. And new research suggests specific nutrients in eggs could be a key weapon in the fight against dementia. A 15-year study has found that people who eat just 2 eggs a week have a lower risk of developing Alzheimer's disease.
0: Clark Rubber. All things pool, foam, rubber and commercial cleaning. 994RO. 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
1: Round 9 of the NRL, Andrew Lucas reports.
4: Cronulla has recorded an emphatic 52-10 victory over the Tigers in Sydney's Sutherland Shire. The visitors suffered a huge blow early, losing Adam Dewey to a dislocated shoulder after scoring a try. Cronulla led 18-10 at half-time before scoring 6 unanswered tries in the second half in front of over 14,000 fans. Cale Iroh and Teague Wilson finished with hat-tricks. Andrew Lucas at Ocean Protect Stadium.
1: The Knights over the Rabbitohs, 42-38, and the Panthers over the Sea Eagles, 18-16. AFL wins for Gold Coast Suns and Sydney Swans.
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6: Sun today in Rockhampton and Capricornia, about 17 degrees, a little bit cooler inland. A mostly sunny one today, top of 30 in Rocky, Yeppoon 26, Gladstone 28 and Billawilla top of 31.
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11: Good morning. Welcome along. If you want to give me a ring, 131873. Let me read you some text. George says, morning, Mike. George from Preston's. I live on my own. It was not by choice. I never moved out of home. Both of my parents passed away, and it just left you and the house, George. Okay. Talking about Tony Burke and how Australia would grind to a halt if we didn't have immigration because of all the skilled people it brings in that we need in the country. Here's an anonymous comment. It says, and 99% of Uber Eats delivery drivers were born overseas. Bit of, you know, sarcasm there. I don't think the actual statistic is necessarily correct, although it may look that way. Paul says, Mike, how would you or I go in a supermarket asking a woman in Leica, where's your dress? Well, it depends where you want to go next, which would probably be to the go slow, you know, jailhouse. George says, there's proof you're a quality broadcaster. Thank you, George. You finished up with Russell before my blood pressure went through the roof. Okay, timing's everything, George. Paul says, hi, Mike. With the domestic violence callers, the exact same thing happened to me. DV was supposed to be used as a shield, but now it's used as a sword, says Paul from Greystanes. And did I do that one? Oh, yes. Okay, Joyce says, this is once again talking about the Wendy situation. Get the pendant, you press the button, it rings two or three numbers. They don't answer, ring 000. Wendy, if you don't get organized, the government will put you in one of those places and won't let you out of the hospital. Yeah, actually, I can kind of see that. And isn't that an issue these days? We have people in hospital because there's nowhere else for them to go. Joyce says, get hurt again from the fall. Got no one with you at home, says Joy. Yeah. Paul talking about Russell. Okay. See, some people like Wendy and some people don't. Margaret says, God, I hope I'm not bitter, attention-seeking, insulting and rude when I'm 97. As Wendy seems to be, best she goes to the library and looks up the words respect and humility. If she says she's falling over, then she's so rigid and denies daily help, she will end up with a broken hip in the nursing home and no choice. The other residents will sort her out on day one. Really, is it like that in nursing homes? Wendy, you can be a grump lover or you can get over yourself. Your repeat complaining is neither funny nor entertaining. It's nasty and irritating, says Margaret. But, you know, as we've said, opinions vary. What do we got here? Dick says, "Hi, Mike. These elderly people living on their own need to be covered with an alert system. Safety Link's the one I have. In addition, you press a button each morning to indicate you're up and about." Okay. So that's got a kind of proactive quality to it. Yeah. Paramedics are able to enter too, says Dick from Maroubra. Thank you, Dick. Philip says, "Why are the lunatic fanatics in government destroying Australia?" I don't think that's really their aim. It's just that they don't care. They've got their agenda and they want to pursue it. And the rest of us, if we aren't a member of the group, we're just like a resource, a product, a means to an end. David says, "Good morning, Mike. Did you enjoy World Laugh Today yesterday?" Somebody mentioned that, World Laugh Today. I didn't realise until it was too late, although, you know, I didn't have an unpleasant day. I had quite a pleasant day. Yes. Paul's saying that Russell had tried with Bill before. Ros says, "Hi, Mike. I believe there are waterproof wristbands which could be useful for Wendy to call for help if she falls again," says Ros. Yes. Robin says, "Oh, Michael, you're so funny. We love Wendy. She's a star." See there, Robin likes Wendy. So, like I say, you know, opinions may vary. yes, I don't know about that. Jackie says, "Mike, clapping hands to hear you on air." Thank you, Jackie. "I'm also for kids getting outside away from their screens into the fresh air, sunshine, and having fun with their friends. But I'm also for them to be considerate of others wanting to safely enjoy the same," says Jackie. Yeah, I just mentioned at the beginning of the program, if you just join me, this guy, Limbrick, the politician, saying he thinks it's great the way the e-bikers get out and about. But if the e-bikers are deliberately trying to cause trouble with the motorist, I don't see that ending well. Philip says, "Burke and Bowen are clearly insane, are out to destroy Australia." No. They just have an agenda. And, you know, I think they belong to the school of thought. What do I need?
12: Dale in the chat.
11: Dale in the chat. Oh. Russell wanted to know what in his conversation would make his call raise the blood pressure of the listener. Well, reactions may vary, Russell. I don't know if I really want to go through your call again. The most significant part for me was your preemptive apology, which somebody else commented on, I noticed. So maybe that was it. So I don't know. It's hard to say, really, from my point of view. You know me, I just have people come on the program and kind of let them parade their opinions and views of the world, and it has different impacts on other people who are listening at the time. Robin, yes, I made a note of your sad song, so maybe we'll get around to that later. Ray sent me a long piece here talking about the camps and what happened in the Northern Territory. Alcohol should be stopped. Yeah, have we tried that or not? I heard an interesting conversation on 2GB with Luke on the weekend. He was talking to Jacinta Nampajinpa Price. I think she makes a lot of sense. I think what she says is worthwhile. Robin says, "Hello, Michael. Thank you for a bit of common sense." Oh, no, I already read that as a text, Robin, but that's an email copy of it. Jeffrey says, oh, yes, Jeffrey's looking for something different to discuss. Jeffrey's from, you know, Beverly Hills, not the US one, the other one. Here's an alternative topic. Does Sydney Sweeney really have good genes, or just, that's G-E-N-E-S, or just good G-A-N-S and big boobs? Cheers. Yeah, well, if you think that'll strike a chord with the folks, you know me, I'm a servant of the people and quite happy to discuss whatever catches the collective imagination. As for Sydney, she's in, I haven't seen her, you know, apart from the jean set. I mean, that was kind of hilarious, wasn't it? All the objections to that. Pretty girl sells product by looking good in product. Wow. I mean, how controversial is that? Who would have thought? Anyway, as far as Sydney is concerned, I haven't actually seen any of her movies, but one of them apparently is a bit horror, grim, gory, something. Anyway, I didn't get around to it. Ray says, hi, Mike. Always enjoy your company. Oh, thank you, Ray. It's a nice way of putting it. Remember Hayley Mills? I do. She and myself turned 80. No. On the 18th of April. Hayley Mills. Just a few others. 80 this year. Donald Trump, Bill Clinton, George W. Bush, Sylvester Stallone, Barry Gibb, Tommy Lee Jones, Dolly Parton, Cher, Candice Bergen, Susan Sarandon, Liza Minnelli, Charlotte Rampling, Sally Field, just to name a few, says Ray. Wow, is that true? All turned 80 this year. Oh, well, 80's, you know, the new 40, isn't it? What have we got here? Morning, Mike, do you have an alert button? God, Susan. No, I don't. I suppose... No, I won't say that. No, I don't have an alert button at this time. But I'm not saying it's a bad idea. Peter says, Mike, if you're looking for breakup songs, still looking for breakup songs, have you thought about Stop Dragging My Heart Around? Yes, that is a good one. By Stevie Nicks. Yes. There was no doubt about them. Robin says, no, Michael, you didn't read my Tony Burke text. I thought I did. Didn't I read it? Really? Are you sure? Are you sure you didn't just nip off to the bathroom or something and miss it? All right. What you said, Robin, was, hello, Michael, thank you for a bit of common sense. I heard a very serious comment from Tony Burke that people with visas in this country should get full citizenship, 2.9 million of them. He was being interviewed by some Indian man. It's making me physically sick how this man can do this to the country, Michael. Can you talk to someone about it with some more knowledge, please, Robin? Well, Robin, I will be talking to Leif Van Onselen about the budget, and I will be touching on that, because it's a big part of the economics of the country. Ray says, you guys are driving me and my wife mad. Please, please, please stop using the word but, please. Did I use the word but? Surely only in context. Didn't I? If I did use it. I don't recall using it, but, you know, it's one of those little handy words. So I may have used it. Notice in that context, I said, so I may have used it. I avoided saying, but I may have used it.
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11: Dr. Marjorie Collins is a clinical neuropsychologist and, in fact, president of the Institute of Clinical Psychologists. She's on the line. Good morning, Dr. Marjorie.
21: Good morning, Mike. Thanks for having me on.
11: This tip of the tongue brain glitch. Now, this is when you're talking to somebody and you know the word, but it just won't come. My experience is after you hang up the phone, then you remember it. But
21: yes, absolutely.
11: And I guess, you know, if you start getting a bit old, is there a slight panic element of, oh my God, I'm getting old, I can't remember stuff, I'm losing it? But there's a study that's apparently investigated what's going on. So what is going on?
21: So yes, there's actually lots of studies. Cognitive psychologists and neuroscientists have been looking at this for quite a while now, and it tells us something really interesting about how our memory systems work and tells us a lot about the complexity of our memory system. When you have tip of the tongue, you know that you know the word, and you can often get the concept, and you can say, well, it sounds like this, and it has this many syllables, and it's a type of tool, for example, but you can't get the actual word spanner, for example.
11: Oh, I see what you mean, yeah.
21: Yep. And what this tells us is we actually, the memory system has retrieved the knowledge of the word, but not the actual name of the thing that you're looking for. These are two different systems. They work independently. Usually they go together and they achieve the right outcome at the right time, but sometimes there's a little bit of a glitch in the system and they don't come together.
11: Also, it has a very clinical sounding name, lethologica.
21: Mm-hmm. Yes, lethologica is actually Greek, where letho is forgotten and logos is word. So that's what it actually literally means, forgotten word.
11: Oh, okay. There's a guy I know who drops into the station from time to time, and he's established a reputation for himself as a wordsmith. I must try it out on him. But in the meantime, so what's going on? I mean, why doesn't our brain just give us the word we want instead of, it's almost like it's teasing us. Okay, sounds like, it's a bit of this, it's a bit of that. Yeah, well, where is it?
21: Well, that's why it's a little bit of a strange feeling, because we know that we know it, but we can't get the actual word. To understand it, I can tell you a little bit of 101 neuroscience, which sounds hard, but it's actually quite easy. It actually reflects the way that we retrieve things from memory. You see, our memory is information is stored in lots of different neuronal networks in our brain, and it's actually the connections between those networks, those neurons, that allow us to retrieve information. A particular concept will become activated. It needs to activate it to a threshold level before we become consciously aware of it.
11: Okay.
21: What's happening with tip of the tongue phenomenon is that the word itself has become only partly activated.
11: Yeah.
21: It hasn't actually yet reached the threshold, which is where we can actually retrieve the actual name for the word. But at the same time, another part of the network has already activated the concept or the thing that we're looking for. So, for example, to go back to that example spanner, so the that concept has already come into our awareness, but we don't yet have enough activation in the bit of the network that puts the sound of the word onto it.
11: Right. But you can't have a mnemonic for everything. So what do you do? Is there any way of overcoming this? Any way of dealing with it?
21: Yes. One of the ways of dealing with it is actually, can you find another word in the moment, for example?
11: Yeah.
21: Talk around it. Or look for cues, for example. But some things are easier to retrieve than others. So, for example, just an ordinary name like the name Jennifer will be harder to retrieve than something like giraffe, where you could go, okay, so it has a long neck. It lives in Africa.
11: Yeah.
21: Whereas Jennifer, it doesn't have very many cues to go with it.
11: No.
21: So,
11: no.
21: Yes, it usually. So, if you're actually wanting to retrieve more easily, just try and take the pressure off. I mean, one of the things that does happen is the more, like it's happening for me to think right at this moment, which I've wondered whether it would happen in an interview like that. But the more relaxed that we are, the more attention we can pay to the concept, the more sleep that we've had, so our brain's functioning more easily, the less likely we are to have tip of the tongue.
11: So if we can kind of let the brain do its thing without putting too much pressure on it, it'll probably work better for us.
21: Absolutely, and that's why you often remember that word sometime later when you're off driving down the road after the meeting that you've just had.
11: Yes.
21: Just try to take the pressure off it.
11: Yes, okay. So I understand that, but there's no tricks that we can employ? Or I suppose if it's a particular word that crops up on a regular basis with whatever you do, you can probably come up with some kind of, mnemonic, some kind of visual image or something to help you when you need to get it. But if you don't use it all the time, then it makes it harder?
21: Yes, and that actually illustrates one of the times that tip of the tongue is more likely to happen as well.
11: Yeah.
21: It's more likely to happen with low-frequency words than high-frequency words.
11: Yeah.
21: So in other words that you use more often, it's less likely to happen with, but words that are less common, it will happen more commonly. So, for example, even just to give one example is canary versus emu. It will be much more likely that you remember canary because that's a better exemplar of the category bird,
11: right,
21: than it is to remember emu, for example. Because of what we know, what's happening in the brain, there's a lot of not only activation but also inhibition that's occurring in the brain. So the inhibition is where, okay, I'm looking for a particular type of bird. It is a yellow bird, for example. And what's happening in the brain is certain networks are getting activated to try and bring it up to the threshold where it comes into consciousness so it can activate, whereas other connected neurons that are connected in the bird category are being actively inhibited neuronally. It's those inhibitions in the neurons that are actually really one of the reasons for the tip of the tongue phenomenon. Those less frequent words are being actively inhibited, whereas you're more likely to be bringing into mind things that are similar to what you're looking for. So, for example, a canary, as I said, instead of the emu, which has been inhibited.
11: Mm-hmm. But in the meantime, you know, when you're trying to think of spanner, as you suggested, what's your brain doing, giving you spoon or spinner or something that you didn't really want?
21: Yes, exactly. Yes.
11: Are there any exercises you can do to remedy this?
21: No, it's just the normal mnemonics that you could do. You can't actually remedy it completely. It's a completely normal phenomenon. I mean, it's really embarrassing when it happens in the moment, but it is completely normal for everybody to have this happen. If you want to have it happen less often for less frequent words, then practice them more often.
11: Yeah.
21: Or with a name, for example, is generate additional images that might go with that person that you're whose name you're trying to remember, or develop mnemonics that go together with the information that you're trying to retrieve.
11: Mnemonics are really handy with names.
21: Yes.
11: But I'm just trying to think about particular words. So, I mean, I suppose you can do it with words too, but once again, you have to be kind of prepared for it. And what we're really talking about is coming up with something you're not totally prepared for, but you can't quite remember until you no longer need it.
21: Yes, and the thing that you can do in that case, because it's not a name, the thing you can do is talk around it. This is what speech therapists often tell their clients, for example. Try and talk around it, and then that'll actually give the brain more and more cues to help you to activate the thing that you're actually looking for. So spanner, it starts with an S, it has this many syllables, it's a type of tool, and then eventually it'll come to you.
11: Yeah, or you can do more, you know, colourful things, I guess. I mean, if you wanted to remember a philosopher from long ago, spanner no Spinoza, but then you can have maybe a spinning wheel and somebody's looking accusingly because, after all, the spinner Oza. What do you think?
21: I think you've been practicing the mnemonics. That's actually a perfect example of how you would remember things. And you're also using the principle where the more ridiculous the image is,
11: yes,
21: or the more unusual it is, the more likely you are then to be able to remember it.
11: Exactly, exactly.
21: Yes.
11: Interesting. All right. Appreciate your time and comments, Dr. Marjorie. Thank you.
21: Okay. Thank you very much.
11: Bye. Dr. Marjorie Collins, clinical neuropsychologist and president of the Institute of Clinical Psychologists.
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11: David says, Mike, could you please ask if being in a coma or taking opioids makes tip of the tongue more prevalent? Yeah, could do, David. Ray says, Mike, just like that lady was talking about, I sometimes can see the face but can't remember the name. If I let it go, it nearly always comes back later, says Ray. Yes, but it's not there when you need it. Somebody says, Mike, he's never lost for words, A, 3 exclamation points. And somebody has morning, Mike, but, LOL, whatever that means.
4: And now on Overnights, entertainment with Alex First.
11: Yes, film, theatre and entertainment reviewer and editor of itellyouwhatithink.com. It's Alex First. Good morning. How are you?
5: Good morning, Mike. I am well and I hope likewise with you. I was going to ask you to begin with today, you know, when you revisit something that meant a lot to you in the first instance. Now, it could be visiting people you hadn't seen for a while. It could be a place you could go to, whether it be within Australia or abroad, a great experience that you had.
11: Mm.
5: There's something mighty special about that. And this links into the first movie I want to talk to you about today. But can you recall, like, you know, it's like putting on a pair of slippers that you may have lost and then you go back to the well, so to speak.
11: A pair of slippers.
5: Well, I think slippers, I've got to say to you, I've got a really comfy, really old pair of slippers,
11: right,
5: that are black, you know, the Ugg boot type slipper.
11: Mm.
5: And it's just a lovely feeling putting them on. Even if I haven't put them on, like, summer's been there for 6 months, so there's no need for the slippers. And then you get into the winter season, you think, oh, yes, there they are. And they're kind of a bit shaggy doggy, but nevertheless, they're nice.
11: Oh, I've had that experience with places. In fact, this is a few years ago now, but, you know, I wasn't born in Queensland. I was born in Griffith, but I lived a lot of my young life in Queensland. And many years later, I decided to go for a drive way out west. And I like deserts for some reason. And the desert was in bloom. And really, it was just terrific, you know.
5: Wow.
11: I really enjoyed it. But to this movie, The Devil Wears Prada, you know, look, I thought Meryl was superb in The Deer Hunter. But then she started telling me about Alar and apples or something. And I just didn't want to hear that. Now she's saying, oh, they really needed me. And they had to pay her $40 million or whatever it was to appear in the movie. So what do you think, the revisit here, is it worth it?
5: Yeah, it is. Absolutely. I've been talking about going back to the well, but privilege for me to see in The Devil Wears Prada 2 great actors such as Meryl Streep and Anne Hathaway and Emily Blunt and Stanley Tucci together again, 2 decades on, and they're still carping and carrying on in their respective roles. I love that. I really did. And I saw a special media preview in a theaterette, and there was a really good vibe about it. I went in there not knowing what to expect. At times with a sequel, you're thinking, oh, right, has too much time gone by? Can they recreate the magic? Absolutely they can. And Streep remains the hard-nosed boss, Miranda Priestly at the fashion magazine Runway. So bear in mind that way back when, Hathaway was her second assistant, her name or character was Andy Sachs, and Hathaway feared the character played by Meryl Streep. Now, since then, her character, Andy Sachs, has moved on. She's become a highly regarded mainstream journalist. But at an awards ceremony where she's lauded, she and other reporters at this newspaper are unceremoniously dumped. Why, you might ask, they're just winning awards.
11: Mm.
5: Well, it's all about the changing face of journalism. So there's a ring of truth about that. Suddenly, she finds herself jobless. Now, at the same time, the magazine Runway is mired in controversy, because it's been allegedly engaging in sweatshop employment practices. And that's a big no-no. So what happens? Well, Anne Hathaway's character, Andy Sachs, receives an unexpected phone call from Runway's chairman asking her to come work for him.
11: Mm.
5: And he basically wants her to rescue the magazine from what is a very precarious predicament. This is all unbeknown to the hard-nosed boss, or her former boss, Miranda Priestley, who does not welcome her reappointment as features editor. The publication no longer in hard copy, it's just online. Again, true to life. Priestley, though, again has Sachs in her sights. And basically, Sachs runs rings around her. And it's kind of, she does whatever the boss wants because she wants to please the boss. So even though she's a competent journalist, you know, I dare say there are a lot of people out there who do fear their boss, don't you think?
11: I suppose so, but I mean, what you're talking about there, I don't know, I haven't heard the phrase lately, but that was kind of the lowest of the low, writing for the boss as a journo on a paper or something. You know, you weren't being, well, true to the story yourself or anything else. You're just trying to please the boss.
5: Well, I suppose ultimately, let's say your writing style doesn't please the boss.
11: Yeah.
5: That doesn't mean your writing style isn't necessarily good, but your boss doesn't like it. If your boss doesn't like it, you may be out of a job. So there's that problem, isn't there? It's funny, you know, and this is a true story. My daughter's also a journo, right? So I grew up as a journo. We went to the same institution. And the only difference was that when I learnt, the internet wasn't around, and obviously the internet's now huge.
11: Yeah.
5: But it's funny, I suppose I took a particular interest in my daughter's career, and when she was showing me some of her work, I was somewhat in a positive way, but critical of some of it, and we now write very similarly.
11: Mm.
5: So have I done the wrong thing? Because she did very well in the grades and all that sort of stuff, but there were some elements that troubled me and I kind of knocked it out of her when I didn't like something. Now, that doesn't make me right and her wrong, but I suppose we all, in some way, shape or form, I mean, if you do the wrong thing by your boss in your job, you may be out of a job. So it depends on how much you want the money and how much you want the, you know. So there are elements of truth in all of this. I don't think you should fear your boss. But I reckon a lot of people do, because you do not want to put in peril your livelihood. So anyway, that's what happens here. And then the interesting thing, at least on the one hand, you've got Stanley Tucci's character. He plays the right-hand man to Meryl Streep. Again, a character called Nigel Kipling. At least the two of them, Anne Hathaway and Stanley Tucci's characters, get along. Now, a key to the success of this and the magazine succeeding is that they need advertisers. And what you've got, bear in mind that you had Anne Hathaway and Emily Blunt literally going each other in the first movie. You've got more of that here. The only difference here is that Emily Blunt was a step above Anne Hathaway in the first movie. She's moved away from the magazine now, and she works for one of the key advertisers. She's now a Dior executive.
11: And
5: because of the trouble that the magazine is in, they desperately need the advertisers, so they've got to satisfy Emily Blunt's character's needs. And that is problematic because Emily Blunt doesn't particularly like Anne Hathaway.
11: Mm.
5: So no, I'm not talking about in real life, I'm talking about the characters that they play. So that's another string to this bow. Apart from those four actors that we've centred on, new to the cast is Kenneth Brenner, a very good actor in his own right.
11: Mm.
5: Now, he plays the boss Priestley's most understanding husband. And he doesn't have a big role to play. He's basically a door opener. He doesn't do a lot. What he does is fine. It's almost like he's wasted a little bit, but that's as much as he got. Justin Theroux, he plays a tech entrepreneur who's the Emily Blunt character's boyfriend, wealthy boyfriend, used to be the former husband of a billionaire philanthropist, played by Lucy Liu. So another big name. And there's an Aussie there. Now, when you go away, I'm not sure when you were recently in Europe or most recently, but you know when you're away for a month and then you get back on your Qantas jet or whatever to come back to Australia and you hear the Australian accent and it stands out, you sort of warmly embrace it on the one hand, but you're almost cringe on the other hand because the accent's so broad. I've got to say that's what I felt when I heard Patrick Bramall's Australian accent. He plays the love interest of Anne Hathaway. Anne Hathaway's character. Yeah. And he's a property developer. So he doesn't do anything wrong, and it's a big role for him because, I mean, he has, this is a big Hollywood movie. So it's great, but there was initially, it took me a while, a few seconds just to get used to the Australian accent. And there was an Australian accent in the first love interest in the first movie as well. Lady Gaga appears here. So they've really thrown the kitchen sink at it, and lots of cameo appearances from celebrities. So the big part, the original filmmakers have reunited. I'm talking about the screenwriter. I'm talking about the cinematographer. I'm talking about the director. I'm talking about the producer. Usually that's a very good sign. And 20 years on, that really is something. The script, well, somewhat contrived, it is, but it's really a vehicle, merely a vehicle for some really appealing interactions between the key players. Mm. No shortage of one-liners. We want those sharp one-liners. There's visual comedy. That's delivered seamlessly. Streep is delightful. She's so good as the uppity and entitled editor-in-chief of Runway magazine. And most of the focus falls on Anne Hathaway as the stress head. And she's sort of, as I said, eager to please as the new features editor. She excels in that role. She does it very, very well. Loves Stanley Tucci. He's never bad in anything. He's always sort of a key, he's a second in charge kind of guy, and he remains debonair and measured as the reliable sidekick here. Emily Blunt, she sort of carries a what's in it for me attitude as the Dior executive looking for any opportunity to climb the ladder. It's got a beautiful look to it, thanks to the cinematography by Florian Ballhaus, and dreamy fashion choices. I mean, that's what you want when you're talking about, you know, Devil Wears Prada. Thank you very much. So I enjoyed the ride. It's very easy on the eye. It should please fans of the original. And as I say, it's a movie that I really relished going back into because of the characters. So it's I reckon it's a successful return to the well. I do.
7: Okay, what are you giving it?
5: 7.5 out of 10. A running time, 119 minutes. Rated M, The Devil Wears Prada 2.
7: So what about this other one here, Hokum? You're talking about your daughter. My youngest son is taking great interest in the Irish side of his lineage. Should I tell him to go see Hokum? Would he enjoy it?
5: Yes, I actually think he would. Because I thought this was a scary, compelling supernatural horror. Mm. And it's a trip taken to Ireland, absolutely, by a successful American author.
7: Right.
5: And it's his first time visiting that country. His name, or the character name, is O-H-M Bauman, played by Adam Scott. He's a loner. He's writing the bleak epilogue to a book about a conquistador and his son looking for buried treasure in the desert. While he is doing so, he begins seeing visions. He's by himself, and he looks all around, and yes, there are visions. So he opens a box containing postcards, a photograph, and the ashes of his father and mother. Next thing we know, he has hightailed it to a remote hotel in Ireland where his parents spent their honeymoon. Now, his name sparks recognition amongst the staff there. As I say, successful American author. But he's gruff and he's dismissive of requests from the staff to sign one of his books and read a manuscript that one of them has written. He's humorless. He wants to be left alone to write and to scatter his parents' ashes in the forest by a large tree that his mother was photographed next to. I mentioned in that box was a photo, and that's what the photo was of.
7: Mm.
5: Mind you, he's overseen while doing that, while scattering the ashes, by a bearded, disheveled man named Jerry, played by David Wilmot, who offers Om a drink and some magic mushrooms. We learn that Om's mother died when he was only 10 and his father drank himself to death. At the hotel, Om asks whether he can take a look at the honeymoon suite in which his parents may have stayed. But the idea, quickly dismissed. He's told the place is locked, out of bounds, has been for some time, because it is haunted.
7: Mm-hmm.
5: So, Om doesn't buy any of this. He pillories a story relayed to him by a hotel employee named Fiona, played by Florence Ordesh, when she pulls out a picture book about how to combat witches. And it's steeped in Irish folklore. And it involves drawing a white chalk mark around one in the presence of a witch.
7: Mm-hmm.
5: Now, the following night marks the celebration of Halloween. Om has no intention of joining the hotel festivities. And it's then that the story takes a decidedly darker turn. Now, you know the phrase, things that go bump in the night?
7: Mm-hmm. Yes.
5: That's what this reminded me of. Think creaks, sudden loud sounds, frightening apparitions, and you get the idea. And the writer and director is a guy called Damien McCarthy, and he really has crafted an impressive atmospheric psychological terror complete with jump scares rather than gore. And I'm very pleased to say that because I much prefer the jump scares.
7: Right.
5: And the screenplay reads like a fractured fairy tale. Dramatic sound, music and lighting, and Adam Scott's excellent as the misanthrope at the heart of proceedings here. Very, very good indeed. Hardly a likable character. Let's face it, he's not. But he's got this unrelenting intensity, and that is a major draw card. And David Wilmot, too, brings a creditable persistence to his motley characterization of the oddity, because that's what he is, that is Jerry. And finally, you've got Florence Ordesh, the balancing and warmer presence as the hotel employee, Fiona. So it left me really, really warmly, even though it's scary, an indelible impression, is one of the more impressive examples of a genre film that had me intrigued. It was frightening, and I was heavily invested from the start to the finish, and I think that's exactly what I wanted, because a lot of these movies are just, dare I say, ho-hum, but Hokum is better than that. So, yeah, I would highly recommend it. 101 minutes, M-rated. I'm giving it an 8 out of 10.
7: Excellent. Thank you, Alex.
5: Pleasure. Have a great week.
7: We'll talk then. That's okay. Alex First. Of course, if you want to know more about Alex, you can go to itellyouwhatithink.com.
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0: 994RO, the talk of Central Queensland.
7: Leon says, it's a pleasure to listen to your program. Thank you, Leon. It would seem that...
0: Central Queensland.
7: Leon says, it's a pleasure to listen to your program. Thank you, Leon. It would seem...

0: common in my generation. Dare I say this work hasn't killed me because I'm still going and loving it. By the way, one of your previous callers said our migrants are skilled, and I am quite sure that is not the case. Sent with slam effect. This is Leon. Okay. Susan says, I loved Stanley Tucci in Shall We Dance? Good movie. And who's this here? Barbara says, hi, Mike. Meryl Streep's severe case of Trump derangement syndrome prevents me from watching anything she appears in. Ditto Robert De Niro. Cheers, Barbara. Yes, I'm inclined to agree with you. Whatever it is, I don't want to know about it. You know, my view is, hey, shut up and act. It makes it harder for me to accept your character if you want to, you know, publicize yourself through political views or what I should eat.
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2: Good morning, I'm Carolee Katsimbanis. Police have charged 47-year-old Jefferson Lewis with the murder of Kumanjai Little Baby in Alice Springs. Authorities moved him from Alice Springs to Darwin for his own protection after rioters targeted a hospital. Northern Territory Police Commissioner Mark

0: Martin Dole says investigations are continuing.
1: This has been extensive and detailed investigation. As I said, our detectives have been working around the clock to come up with this outcome. Investigations are continuing. Mr. Lewis is before the court and our job doesn't stop now.
0: Australia's peak medical body is raising concerns potentially harmful unapproved nicotine pouches are being promoted to young people. The AMA is calling on the government to close loopholes that let the products enter the market. Associate Professor Julian Raitt says some of the pouches can contain 150 milligrams of nicotine, more than the average cigarette.
2: They do pose some health risks to the public, so we feel that it's important that the federal government step in and intervene via the Therapeutic Goods Administration to prevent access to these pouches without very strict limitations.
0: A former senior defence official says the AUKUS pact is so risky, Australia should ask to lease submarines from Japan as a fallback option. It comes as Japanese Prime Minister Sanae Takaichi arrived in Canberra late Sunday evening. SMH The Age says Ms Takaichi and Prime Minister Anthony Albanese are due to have several meetings focusing on partnering on critical minerals to minimise the risk of economic coercion by China and also bolstering economic security by shoring up energy and gas supplies in response to the closure of the Strait of Hormuz since the end of February. Donald Trump says Iran has not yet paid a big enough price after confirming he'd received new Iranian proposals to end the conflict in the Middle East, but doesn't imagine that they would be acceptable. Earlier, he again claimed Tehran was desperate to make a deal and that the Iranian government was split. Speaking on the tarmac en route to Washington, Mr. Trump was asked by reporters if renewed fighting with Iran was likely.
3: If they misbehave, if they do something bad, but right now, we'll see. But it's a possibility that could happen.
0: Also making news, an internal survey has revealed Queensland's peak body for mental health is struggling with its own toxic workplace culture. Nearly half of the staff at the Mental Health Commission say they feel unsafe at work, with reported rates of bullying and discrimination amongst the highest in the public service. New analysis shows the average Australian would see their maximum home buying budget shrink by almost $12,000 if the RBA lifts rates for a third consecutive month. All four big banks expect the board to raise the cash rate at its board meeting on Tuesday.
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0: Closing out round 8 of the AFL, Jamara Ugle-Hagan kicked 3 goals to help Gold Coast Suns secure a 20-point win over the GWS Giants 83-63. Earlier, the Sydney Swans with a 17-point win over the Melbourne Demons 131-114. NRL wins for Cronulla Sharks over West Tigers 52-10, Newcastle Knights over South Sydney Rabbitohs 42-38, and Penrith Panthers over the Sea Eagles 18-16. In the Super Netball, wins for West Coast Fever and Melbourne Vixens.
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8: Sun today in Rockhampton and Capricornia, about 17 degrees, a little bit cooler inland. A mostly sunny one today, top of 30 in Rocky, Yeppoon 26, Gladstone 28 and Billawilla top of 31.
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12: Good morning, welcome along. If you just joined us, we were talking about falling over earlier. Here's a story, this is in contrast, about a unicycle granny. There's a picture of her here, still performing, riding her unicycle at the age of 69. California performer known as Unicycle Granny was named the oldest unicycle rider in the world at the age of 69 years and 189 days old. Linda started riding her unicycle at age 10, first earned the record in January 2023 at age of 66 years and 234 days old. Now extend her record with their December 2025 performance in production of the Nutcracker. I'm not really the one to ask about ballet, but I have never actually heard of the Nutcracker needing somebody riding a one-wheeled bicycle. Well, it couldn't be a bicycle if it's one-wheeled, could it? It has to be a unicycle, which is what this lady does. She performed at the State University's Flying Circus while she was enrolled as a student, leading to a circus career and eventually jobs as a Hollywood stunt performer. Still performs on her unicycle, as well as other acrobatic skills in regional and community theatre productions. Advice I might have for people that want to unicycle is this: start very young and never stop, she says. Now you tell us. Anyway, there she is riding her unicycle. Nicholas has called in from Earlwood. Good morning.
13: Oh, good morning. Excuse me. Look, with regards to Meryl Streep and Robert De Niro, while I'm able to appreciate their craftsmanship and skills in acting, it really is rather annoying when they become self-appointed moral arbiters of what constitutes correct political behavior. And I'm talking more about their Trump derangement syndromes.
12: Mm-hmm.
13: And there comes a point where, all right, you can separate the artist from their personal opinion and their personal lives and so forth. But there comes a point where it really becomes rather condescending to get opinionated very privileged and very rich people that have made a lot of money from their skills, and that's fine. Good luck to them. But don't be so condescending, please.
12: I don't know how you cure this, though. Do you?
13: Yeah. I don't know. I think somehow with some individuals or some artists, it comes with a territory that this prestige and popularity seems to bestow upon them a kind of pompous disregard for the common humanity. And
12: I think there's pressure on them as well from the circle of friends and relatives that say, look, you're in a position here where you can make a difference. You should use your fame and power to tell people how it ought to be.
13: Yeah, I think you've hit the nail there. It's and especially with Hollywood culture in the last few decades, the left wing socially progressive zeitgeist, so to speak, seems to permeate so much of the culture and the way they approach their craft, and which is sad.
12: Well, it's kind of sad for them as well when it comes to the bottom line, because look at the woke reinventions of some classic films, how they've absolutely tanked because the common herd don't want to go see them.
13: Yep. And it becomes a kind of exercise in join the dot political correctness, and that in that way the whole structure of the film, the way that it's presented, the way the characters are portrayed, just becomes a ridiculous minefield of whatever happens to be the in philosophy within the Hollywood set. And of course, the Disney Studios is a prime example of that.
12: Yeah, well, it's kind of an interesting example in a way with this film, Michael, and I've found this to be an issue with some critics. They talk about the film that they think should have been made, not the one they went to see. So, for example, lots of people have said, oh, the movie about Michael Jackson left out all these bits of his life, but what it did include, apparently I haven't seen it, but what it did include was a very talented young performer, one of the Descendants, doing all his most popular songs, and it's been an enormous hit. So people want to go see it. They don't care that they left out the bits about whether he was a pedo or not, as long as they can get his music and dancing reenacted.
13: Yeah, I guess if you're a big fan of Michael Jackson, it based on what I've read about the movie, it's a great entertainment.
12: Yeah.
13: I mean, I can understand though that some people may have been waiting for a film that takes a more critical view of him as an individual, with the flaws, with all the flaws and so forth. But that's basically an expectation. So what? The film is entertaining to its fans. I'm not a great fan of Michael Jackson, but I think if its main purpose is to celebrate the artistry and the entertainment genius, well, it succeeded. If you're going along to see it with the expectation that it's going to reveal some critical insights, then the film, according to your own perceptions, then has failed. So I guess it's a matter of balancing up expectations and what finally is on offer. But with regards to Michael Jackson, I think I'm not really a great fan, and I really can't take his voice. But you can't deny the production brilliance of Quincy Jones. He's brought his pop sensibilities and jazz background to produce the record, and really the record is a product of Quincy Jones. I've got my prejudices. I can't stand Michael Jackson's voice, but I think that record the Thriller, and possibly the album before that as well. It came out in 78 or 79. The two are I'm not sure who produced the previous album, but Quincy Jones and his production of Thriller represents a real pop masterpiece.
12: Yes, well, he certainly hit a chord, and the movie has done very well. And I just stay with my assessment, which is critics are there to review the movie that they saw, but too many of them, in my opinion, talk about the movie they think it should have been. Anyway, yep. The folks seem to like it, so there you go.
13: All right.
12: Okay.
13: Okay, all right, thank you.
12: See you, Nicholas.
13: Bye.
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12: Barry Urquhart, consumer behaviour analyst, managing director of Marketing Focus. Good morning, Barry. Thank you for doing this.
25: Mike, my pleasure.
12: The changing retail landscape, big department stores. You know, I was thinking about this, that we were going to talk about it, and a while ago, I probably had more disposable income, but I used to get everything from David Jones. I mean, everything. Clothes, TVs, you know, something domestic for the kitchen or whatever, you name it. I got everything from David Jones. But now they're struggling and they're typical of that kind of department store.
25: Oh, very much so. And any post-war baby boomer listening to this program will say, well, since 1946, so you know, that's 80 years, yeah. Since World War II, we've had something in the order of 23 department stores operating in Australia. You know, think about Baird, Ford, David Jones, Economic Brothers, Grace Brothers in Melbourne, George's up in Brisbane. You've got McDonald and East over in Western Australia, Bones and the Hearns, and in Adelaide you had John Martin's. Now, they've all disappeared from the scene. So the apex of department stores as we knew them, and they were the kind of people who were the first brought all the products together. They were upmarket. They had their own currency. They were very strong pushers of lay-bys, particularly for Christmas periods and that type of situation. That sort of thing has been overtaken with changing consumer behaviours, technology, social media and that sort of thing. And so today, from something in the order of 23 department stores, we've got two, Myer and David Jones. Both of them are struggling. At the moment, David Jones has not put in for 6 months their reports to ASIC, and many of their manufacturers, suppliers and distributors are still waiting for since a long time for payment of the merchandise that they've already provided David Jones. So is David Jones on the precipice? Is there the options to say, well, perhaps we can merge with Myer? No, they've thought about that. That's not a viable proposition. Yeah. Can we sell it off? It's not going to be a very marketable proposition, and we'll talk specifically about that. Do we break it up? That's conceivable, but what's going to be left of the shelves of nothing too much? So they're going to be reliant very much on a manufacturer, a distributor, an owner, a set of investors who've got very deep pockets, who can financially support them, and are very patient with volatile, inconsistent, very marginal profits and dividends.
12: So there's a comment made here, Kmart and Big W are dull, boring and repetitive, but isn't that is what's expected? I mean, you don't go there. You're not going to Tiffany's. You're not planning to buy yourself a $15,000 Louis Vuitton, are you?
25: But that also applies to Myer and David Jones to a large extent. We've lost the art of retail theatre. You were talking about David Jones. I'm sure you've been to Elizabeth Street, and there in Tales was a pianist playing a grand piano, and
12: yeah,
25: it was something very special. You would walk in there, you'd see the staff. The staff were predominantly women, middle-aged or older, in black. You know, the ladies in black. There was the reference that all Australians made. You've just had school holidays right throughout Australia, whether it was listening to 2CC, 4BC, or 2GB, and you'd take the kids to David Jones or Myer or the department stores, Grace Brothers. You'd go up to the third, fourth floor to the cafeteria. The kids would have toasted ham and cheese sandwich with a spider or a milkshake. All those sort of things have gone because they've been taken over by franchising, fast food, changing lifestyles and that sort of thing. So when you now going into school holidays, which we've just had for 2 weeks, I wonder how many people, whether they were grandparents or parents, thought, oh, we've got to take the kids to Myer or David Jones. That era has passed. Therefore, the issue is, do department stores, David Jones and Myer in particular, have some sort of resonance with the consuming public at large?
12: I don't know. See, I'm not a very good shopper, but I used to feel comfortable in David Jones. But, they say men are hostage takers when it comes to buying something. They walk past, cite the item they want, go in, I'll have that, and leave. You know, it's not a recreational activity like it is for so many women.
25: Yeah, well, it's an interesting sort of proposition. 57% of menswear is sold to women for that very reason. Men don't buy, so the women say, oh, I'm just sick to death of Mike wearing the same shirt and tie and collar. And so they go in, and so when they go in and buy, they get it on APRO, or they drag the male along, and then the male is inclined to say, well, what do you think? Now, that's what's absent in the moment, because the ladies in black who were mature age, experienced, had great product knowledge, and you could, as a male, in isolation, say, well, what do you think? And now, of course, then we've learned over the years, in more recent years with fast food, when you go and you order a Big Mac, it's kind of the 14-year-old spontaneously says, oh, and would you like fries with that? Now, that's what's lacking, and there's part of the retail theatre and part of the reason why retailing is having great difficulty. We're not relating well to our customers, so that when the person, the male, goes in and he buys a pair of underpants, he buys a shirt and a tie, and not too many ties are being sold at the moment, they don't then get asked, well, hold on, sir, if you're going to buy that, may I suggest you like that? And this would be just wonderful for you. And men like that to be reassured and told that they're making the right decision. Therein lies a great problem, because here's the issue with department stores. Most of their customers are 50 years of age and older. Now, we sell best and relate best to people aged 7 years either side of our age.
12: All
25: and
12: right.
25: Consequently, you've got to have older consumers to have be serviced by older service providers. Here's the problem. The immediate problem is, will David Jones survive? Well, that's a question that's floating in cyberspace at the moment. How do they attract people age 45 years and younger? Well, in the first instance, I'd be saying you've got a, in the past, David Jones going onto the ground floor, you'd immediately be confronted with cosmetics and beauty products. They were young women. Now, the problem is they're not getting a lot of young people coming into the stores, so you've got to match the profile of your customers with the profile of your service providers, because a 55-year-old woman saying to a 30-year-old man or lady, well, hold on, what do you think about that? And I think I would be recommending that. And I'll say, hold on, you're as old as my mother or grandmother, and they don't have no fashion sense. Why would I take any notice of you? So there's a structural problem that is going on with department stores, because this isn't just an Australian situation. In 2021, Debenhams in Great Britain went into administration and no longer trade. At this very moment as we're speaking, you've got, and think of the name of this, Saks Fifth Avenue. The mere Fifth Avenue says very much upmarket. They are trading under Chapter 11 bankruptcy protection in the United States of America. So department stores across the board have come and gone with their apex. They're struggling for relevance. Once upon a time, shopping centers, when they were developing, they had to have an anchor store being a department store, because that was the magnet that dragged people there spontaneously. That was the reason why people went there, and then there was the cross-sell and upsell of the specialty stores. Now you've got a lot of shopping centers saying, hold on, we need a department store, but it could well be, as you're alluding to, the discount department stores, because Kmart, Target and Big W are probably trading very well and eating into the customer base and the volume of sales from the traditional department stores.
12: You talk about reassuring the customer. I haven't bought a suit in years. They don't seem to have changed much, I may say. But there was a fellow that I used to buy suits from, and he said to me very proudly one day, all the footballers come to me for their suits before their court appearances.
25: Because it's all about presentation.
12: Isn't yes.
25: It's about merchandising, whether it's in front of a court, a barrister, a solicitor, or a magistrate, judge, or whatever it may be. Ghana, always look at the presentation, and that's the sort of thing that I'm very, very sensitive about. And look, a number of years ago, and I speak at seminars and conferences around the world, I got a briefing, and it was from a client group with the hardware industry, and I always say, well, give me a briefing. What is it that you want? What are the objectives? What are the targets? And his utterances just floored me. He said, Barry, do not front up in a suit, shirt, and tie, because before you open your mouth, our guys who are hardware retailers who deal with tradies aren't used to that, and before you open your mouth and say anything, you will have lost them completely, because your presentation will be entirely wrong. And that was a salient lesson for me. So always be able to reach out, connect, and engage with your audience, and it is all part of theatre. Otherwise, let's get back to David Jones. David Jones was founded in 1838. They've been trading continuously for 188 years. In fact, that is the world record for continuous trading in a single name of all department stores trading in the world today. In fact, 1838, that was 2 years after the foundation of Adelaide in South Australia. So it's been a fixation across the board. The thing is, consumers have changed, sadly. Department stores, David Jones in particular, haven't changed with the rapid evolution, if not revolution, of the consumer and their needs, expectations and demands.
12: My granny used to buy stuff when she lived at Coonabarabran. They had a property out there. She'd buy stuff, mail order, from places like David Jones. And she bought a suit, you know, that would be a skirt and coat, by mail order one time. And she was quite pleased with it until she discovered that the coat had a tram ticket in the pocket.
25: So, yes, well, there's the problem, yeah. Well, there's the key word. Is it authentic and is it original and is it untouched? Now, I think that's all. And that's the doubting mind. So what you've got to say is, and it's an interesting proposition. I did a conference just recently with a group of retailers, and I said, well, hold on. The one thing that you've got to establish in business today to get onto the shopping list is, what are you, what could you, what should you, what must you be famous for.
12: Right.
25: Can we apply that to David Jones? And there was a deathly silence in the room with David Jones' peers because they were struggling to think, what is it about David Jones that makes it different to Meijer, that makes it different to Kmart, Big W and Target, or to any other retail outlets? Because they have always been famous for, one, the service, two, the ladies in black, three, their cosmetics and beauty products. Unfortunately, there's now a pharmacy big box retailer who's coming in, and whether it's right or wrong, the perception is, well, I can go to David Jones and get those cosmetics or perfumes that I like, but then again, I can go down to this pharmaceutical group in a big box, and they're promising me 40, 50 or 60% discount, which comes back to your point about the, you know, the discount department stores. Is it all about theatre? Is it all about ambience? Is it about relationships? Or, because of the vista of cost of living equations and stress, well, I'm going to buy it on price, and every sale will be transaction by transaction.
12: So what are we going to be left with, these really basic department stores and everything else we buy online?
25: Well, I think it's an interesting sort of proposition because at the moment there's only 39 department stores with the brand name of David Jones. There's 57 Meijer. So in total, you know, we've got about 96 department stores. I think that you're going to see a rationalization because 3 years ago, both Meijer and David Jones said they'd be reducing the number of their outlets by 20%, and that's in progress at the moment. They will not only do that, they will reduce the size of those department stores individually, and then they're going to narrow the product range. So what is it going to be? They've got to make a definition to say, well, hold on, what is it that people are going to find when they walk through the doors? Because that's one of the great difficulties, getting the people to have them on the shopping list. Now, look at the manifestations, and then you've got to say, is there a future? Now, David Jones, interestingly enough, around about 12 to 14 years ago, they were bought by Woolworths of South Africa.
12: Yes.
25: Now, Woolworths, and the South Africans are great retailers. They saw money, they saw investment, they saw upside with David Jones. Now, reportedly, they spent just close to $3 billion buying that. They sold off some of the property, rationalized it, so the net figure for buying the business and the trading group would have been just over $2 billion around about 12, 14 years ago. Interestingly enough, 3 years ago, it was sold to the present owners, and listen to this, for $100 million. That's kind of like losing 95, 96, or 97% of your capital. And now, it's an interesting situation. Now David Jones is saying, well, we're going to invest $250 million upgrading the presence and the merchandise and the display and the ambience of our stores. It means that's 2.5 times the market value of what they were worth 3 years ago. Is that a disproportionate allocation of trying to upgrade? Because it's like the old pig, you know, you can put lipstick on a pig, but at the end of the day, it's still orange and it's still a pig. So you've got to say, what are we going to do? How are we going to invest? Because to a large extent, perhaps department stores have gone. I'm not saying for one moment that it's going to be replaced by online. I think online purchases, and you've seen that with John Lewis and perhaps arguably the best department store group in the world out of Britain, they've kind of plateaued at about 20% of their sales online. Online sales will be there. It's not grown a lot since the closure of the lockdowns from COVID. So, you know, for the last 3 years or so, you've seen online stagnate or hit a plateau. It hasn't grown rapidly. It's still around about 14, 15 or 16% in various categories of Australian retailing. Department stores, there's part of the problem. Meijer and David Jones were very late in getting into actively online, and at the moment they're still the laggards with only about 12% of their sales online. So there could be a little bit of upside with David Jones and Meijer going online, but that's not the answer. This is structural, this is strategic, and this is about repositioning themselves to say, how can we become more relevant? Now, out of all of this, I'm not a prophet of doom. I think there's wonderful opportunities, one, for their direct competitors, but two, many people in business at large should be taking some great lessons from this to say, if the marketplace is changing, if there's dynamism in the economy, what we've got to do is to say, and a simple message, what got us here will not get us there. In short, this is your datum point. Establish that where you are, but don't look back and say, well, that's what we've done to get here, because you can be rest assured what's going to take you to the next step is not going to be a replication or an extension of the past. The future is something new, entirely different. Therefore, you ought to be innovative, creative, but above all else, it comes back to personal customer service, because the lifetime value of a customer like Mike Jeffrey, who has not bought a suit for some considerable period of time, if all of a sudden we could become a destination where he could come in, he could kind of spend some time looking, browsing, exploring, touching, feeling, and contemplating, then with good personalized customer service, we well may be able to convert him back to being a loyal repeat customer, coming into being an ambassador and an advocate for the brand David Jones.
12: Yes, and of course the kind of bath you're talking about there puts you in mind of Kerry Packer saying you only get one Alan Bond in your life.
25: Well, that's exactly right. So, you know, what it is don't look for easy answers. Don't look for sellouts. Don't look for another, you know, financial advisor or financial group who are going to come in and kind of restructure it and float it. Because when Myer was refloated, my recollection is that they refloated at above $10. And people said, oh, great, we're going to make a whole lot of money. And currently their current share price is well below $1. So that wasn't successful. So what is the future for department stores? I'm not saying that it's going to be a slow, you know, gradual death, but in the vernacular, if it's not going to be a slow, gradual death, it could be purgatory or it could be a slow decline, unless there's a rebirth, a regrowth and a reinvestment into this sort of thing to say, well, perhaps we need to drop the name department stores because that's seen to be something from history in the 30s, 40s and 50s. Let's rebrand the classification and then we might get some sort of interest from the younger people of 45, because sadly, if you've got customers who are predominantly over 50 years of age, figuratively and literally, those customers are dying out rather rapidly.
12: Yes, maybe you need pictures of George Clooney shopping at your whatever it is. Retail circus.
25: Coffee machines and that. Here's the point. You're saying, what's that? Once upon a time, you would go into David Jones and there would be demonstrations and there would be food tasting and there would be people out there interacting, reaching out, touching, connecting. It goes back to the great days of Regent Street in London or right throughout the United States of America with FAO Swartz. You had Hambleys in Regent Street, London, where when they were selling toys and that type of situation, they would employ actors, and the actors would demonstrate the merchandise. So a father would walk past with two children, and he said, sir, your son would love this, and he'd go, just have a look at it. And the father would push the kids aside, and he'd start playing with the train set, and said, son, you want this, and because he would go home, set it up, and he'd push the kids aside, because dad never matured at all, and therefore it all came through from having an actor at the front door demonstrating the merchandise, allowing the customers to touch, feel, and that's what you will never get online purchasing with.
12: My sons and my then wife used to always buy me toys at Christmas so that I wouldn't pay with theirs. Barry, I appreciate your time and comments. Thanks for coming on the program.
25: My pleasure as always.
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12: Some reaction here. Bruce says, DJs at Christmas time in their Wollongong store used to give you a glass of champagne as you shop. People tend to be better shoppers when on the champagne. I wonder if that's even legal, is it? I'm not sure if the store is still in operation, says Bruce. Yes. And as soon as actors like Streep and De Niro go political, they probably lose half their income. That's how stupid they are. I wouldn't even watch their reruns because I'm not a lefty. I think there's something in that, really, if you manage to alienate people on account of, you know, your social views or who you support politically. Why would you do that? But it's been done, and in such spectacular fashion. I mean, you look at a company like Disney and some of the remarkable mistakes that they've made because they think they have to be educators and, you know, the common crowd have to learn what's good for them. And it just hasn't worked out that way. I mean, I think in this regard, I'm pretty typical. I actually go to the movies because I like a story. I want to be entertained, and I'd actually like to, you know, be taken out of whatever my life is. Not that I'm saying it's terrible, but you want a bit of escapism at the movies, don't you? You want to get caught up in the story. You don't want to have fingers wagged at you, pointing out how you've done the wrong thing and you should be doing whatever it is. Pat's called in from Liverpool about working in retail. Good morning, Pat.
9: Yes, hello.
12: Hello.
9: Who's this?
12: Pat, it's Mike Jeffries. Who were you expecting?
9: Oh, darling, I'm sorry. I can hear you talking on the radio.
12: Well, you shouldn't have your radio on. You know
9: I'm
12: that.
9: I'm just going to turn it down, sweetie.
12: Well, turn it off. Turn it off.
9: I'm turning it down.
12: Yeah.
9: That's it. I'm on.
12: Okay, what do you want to say?
9: Michael, when I was a very little girl, I'm now 80, my grandmother used to take me into David Jones.
12: Oh, yeah.
9: And she would go in. She was a widow. And after 5 years, I said, Granny, you've got to get out of black. So how about we go in and get something nice? So she bought a hat and a dress.
12: Yeah.
9: And then she wanted gloves. Now, this is how they treated them. She went and got the gloves and put the gloves on her hand one by one and then said, what did you think? Now, she changed the gloves two or three times and then she looked at me and said, do you think this is too much?
12: Right.
9: And I said, no, Grandma, you have been like you've missed Grandpa for so long. I think it's time that you actually go out of mourning and go to church and dress up in something nicer. Mm. So she actually bought a grey dress with grey, brown and blue sort of like a pattern on it.
12: Well, at least it wasn't black.
9: She looked absolutely amazing.
12: Yeah.
9: And I had to talk her out of it, but she was the love of my life. She taught me how to cook and how to do all sorts of things.
12: Yeah.
9: And she missed Grandpa so much. And I just wanted her to lighten up just a little bit and dress up and sort of have a life again because she really loved Grandpa.
12: But the old gals back in the day, they would wear gloves as a matter of course when they went to town. It was kind of a health thing, wasn't it?
9: Oh, God, yes. And she always had a hat with a veil. And I remember once we were coming home from church on a Sunday and my darling mother was in hospital having another baby and she always took me out somewhere, you know, just to keep me occupied.
12: Yeah.
9: And she had high blood pressure and I didn't understand. I think I was about 4 or 5 and we were coming home and the poor thing passed out. And I didn't know first aid. I was only 5. So I took off like a rocket, got home, banged on the front door and said, come and save my grandmother.
12: Yeah.
9: And it was just, she was just had high blood pressure. And we took her home and she just had a bit of a bruise. And I stressed out and worried about her the whole time.
12: Right.
9: And poor Grandpa was in bed. He was, you're going to love this. He was a blacksmith wheelwright. Have you ever heard of the wonderful stallion called Star Kingdom?
12: A stallion?
9: Horses.
12: Star Kingdom? No, I don't think so, no.
9: Oh, well, he sired the first 5 Golden Slipper winners.
12: Oh,
9: his
12: really?
9: His daughter's sons, and roughly around about, if you go back through the pedigrees, at least 13 to 15, right?
12: Right.
9: Well, he shot him, and the man who owned Star Kingdom, when my grandfather's back went, and he was pretty old,
12: yeah.
9: He said to him, look, you can go and have this place rent-free till you die.
12: Oh, that was good.
9: Now, how is that? How good is that? The old timers looked after each other.
12: No, that's really a nice story. All right, Pat, thank you for that.
9: Thank you, Di. And I love listening to you. And you have a lovely voice. You are very articulate. And you just seem to have a great knowledge. And I always enjoy listening to you at night.
12: Well, thank you, Pat. I'm glad you do. And thank you for the kind words.
9: No problem, my dear. I listen to you all the time.
12: Okay. Okay. Now, time for a tragic song. Are we running out of time? Is that what you're saying? But okay, let's go to the tragic song. This is requested by Robin. It's Elvis and got the big orchestra here with Just Pretend.

0: There you go. What do you think? Did that fit the tragic mood? That's Elvis with the Philharmonic Orchestra. Just Pretend.
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0: Some feedback. Gaz says, hi Mike, retailers and consultants like Barry focus on trying to attract young people. Evidence is that young consumers are in the TV ads. This is losing them the older people who have the money to spend on luxuries, says Gaz. Talking about actors who want to be preachers, Leslie says, Mike, I can't watch Cate Blanchett because of her opinions. Helen says, hi Mike, I use David Jones online as they're reliable and have the cosmetics I like. Well, that's the shift away from the store, though, isn't it? Helen says they have beautiful merino wool knitwear.

0: I suppose it's something we could talk about with one of the neuropsychologists one of these days on the radio program.
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2: 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That's kind of an interesting picture to paint, isn't it? The grandfather of a Meatloaf song. Ron says, hi, Mike. 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What do they not have as many people as they used to? 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Okay. Yeah, I'm just trying to remember what it was like at Neiman Marcus.
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3: Hello, I'm Carolee Katsimbanas. 47-year-old Jefferson Lewis has been charged with the murder of Kumanjai little baby in Alice Springs. Authorities moved him from Alice Springs to Darwin for his own protection after rioters targeted a hospital where he was being treated. Investigations are continuing. Northern Territory Police Commissioner Martin Dole says the court process must now be followed.
4: It's deeply distressing, not only for the family, but for the wider community. This is a horrific events and a horrific set of circumstances, and our thoughts remain strongly with the family, also with the community, as everyone processes the impact of these horrific events. I would ask that the community respect the judicial process, and I would also ask that the community continue to respect the family.

0: A 32-year-old man has been charged with murdering three family members and the attempted murder of another relative in Sydney's southwest at Rosemeadow near Campbelltown. He's been refused bail and is due to appear in court on Monday. Police will allege he used a blunt weapon, possibly a hammer, to attack his family. The federal opposition is urging the federal government to extend cuts to the fuel excise beyond June 30. Labor halved the levy by 26 cents a litre in April due to the Middle East war causing high fuel prices. With the Strait of Hormuz still mostly closed, Nationals MP David Littleproud says the relief will likely need to be extended.
1: The bombs are going to continue to drop, and so therefore the straits are going to continue to be blocked, and that means we're going to have supply issues. That's going to put more pressure back on prices, and I think the government is going to have to keep some flexibility around that support.
0: It's been revealed that organised crime is behind the spate of hospitality firebombings in Melbourne. At least 14 pubs, bars and restaurants have been attacked in the last 2 months. The criminals pressuring venues to sell their illegal alcohol, firebombing those who refuse. Medical experts warn the illegal spirits can pose serious health risks. The first public hearings in the Royal Commission into Anti-Semitism begin in Sydney on Monday. The inquiry will hear evidence from members of the Jewish community detailing their lived experiences of anti-Semitism from workplaces, schools and on sporting fields, and the effect it's had on their lives and safety. The hearing will investigate concerns the country became complacent about the safety of the Jewish community despite repeated warnings in the lead-up to the deadliest terrorist attack on Australian soil. Also making news, the federal government says it will commit $1.8 billion in this month's budget to make 137 bulk-billed Medicare urgent care clinics a permanent fixture of the health system. And new research suggests specific nutrients in eggs could be a key weapon in the fight against dementia. A 15-year study has found that people who eat just 2 eggs a week have a lower risk of developing Alzheimer's disease.
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0: Our 9 of the NRL, Andrew Lucas reports.
3: Cronulla has recorded an emphatic 52-10 victory over the Tigers in Sydney's Sutherland Shire. The visitors suffered a huge blow early, losing Adam Dewey to a dislocated shoulder after scoring a try. Cronulla led 18-10 at half-time before scoring 6 unanswered tries in the second half in front of over 14,000 fans. Cale Hero and Teague Wilson finished with hat-tricks. Andrew Lucas at Ocean Protect Stadium.
0: The Knights over the Rabbitohs, 42-38, and the Panthers over the Sea Eagles, 18-16. AFL wins for Gold Coast Suns and Sydney Swans.
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2: Sun today in Rockhampton and Capricornia, about 17 degrees, a little bit cooler inland. A mostly sunny one today, top of 30 in Rocky, Yeppoon 26, Gladstone 28 and Billawilla top of 31.
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3: Good morning. Welcome along if you just joined us, and quite a lot of people who surface at this time of the morning. Now, the plan is to hear from my associate, Mr. Sinden, in a little while with National Days. Chris says, Mike, if you convert caller Russell away from Labor, would you be charged with illegally using conversion therapy? Ha-ha, says Chris. Yes, I don't know. I guess people know Russell as a regular caller. But when he called up saying, could I convert him to vote for One Nation, I said, why would I try? And I did say, well, I can think of all these reasons you wouldn't vote for One Nation. But he seems to remember it as I couldn't convert him to One. Why would I? I mean, I just don't see that as being my role. I'm just here to, you know, promote a little discussion and hear from people and let other people hear from people with their views and occasionally do a quirky story. I seem to have all these animal stories this morning. I don't know whether they're that quirky. This seems kind of quaint, I guess. This is about a moose in Montana. I mean, if you're going to find a moose, it's going to be in Montana. This moose decided to have a look around the town of Bozeman. Olivia Ballinger, who's a student at Montana State University, looked outside her apartment and saw a moose running across the neighboring vacant lot. I was reading about mooses. Is that the plural? Meese? Do you have meese? Moose-i? I don't know. Mooses. Anyway, whatever. They're giant beasts. They're really big, heavy, thick things. I mean, if it had a plan to go somewhere, you wouldn't want to get in its way. So she sent a video of the creature off to her dad, who posted it in his House of Montana Realty business page on Facebook. So dad's a real estate agent. The land listing for the property where the moose crossed. My daughter woke up and there's this great big moose. It just ran right by my sign. So he hopes the moose's visit raises interest in the property. That's, you know, good real estate man. Yeah, focus on moving the real estate and making a dollar. It's a great lot. I think the moose thought so too, right, as endorsed by a moose. Anyway, the kind of quirky thing is there is a radio station in Montana, the Moose, capital T, capital M, the Moose 94.7. Anyway, the Moose, small t, decided to park itself in front of the Moose radio station. What did it know? Why did it do that? Montana Fish, Wildlife and Parks Information Officer Morgan Jacobson said the moose, which appeared to be an adult moose, was reported to officials, but they decided not to take any action. They probably thought discretion is the better part of valor. I mean, if a moose wanted to go somewhere, I wouldn't try and persuade it to go somewhere else. I'd move myself, I think. Yesterday was the first time we'd received reports the moose was in the area. We didn't get reports that it was causing conflict or obstructing traffic. Well, yeah, sensible moose. Jacobson said moose visits in Bozeman are unusual but not unheard of. Well, if there's going to be a moose visit in the city anywhere, I think it'd be Bozeman, Montana. We have sightings of various wildlife species in the city limits of Bozeman quite frequently. While a moose sighting is not an everyday thing, oftentimes they're passing through and just happen to wander into town. Well, why not? They're just a little curious. They're like me. You know, I'm just a country boy who came to town to see how they do things. Anyway, we will hear from Mr. Sinden after the... Oh, wait, I can do a couple more animal stories if that's really required. I mean, theoretically, people like animal stories. See, Florida, it's a great place to go from my experience, Florida. But when we hear people who visit Australia complain about the dangerous things we have here, at least we don't have a situation, well, not in this immediate part of the world, where police would wrangle an alligator in a parking lot. You don't hear much of that in Sydney or Brisbane or even, you know, country centres where this program broadcasts to, although we do have the saltwater crocodiles and they're pretty mean. I was actually driving through wherever it was, Louisiana once, and there were a bunch of workmen working on the road, but they weren't working. They were just standing around looking a bit shocked. And there was this kind of almost little trench, I guess, across where they'd been working, and they were all startled because the alligator that had crawled across where they were working was so enormous, and the alligator track that it left, you could see it was really, really big. Anyway, in this particular case, the cops had to do something with the alligator. They tapped the gator on the snout so that one guy did that. The other guy got his hands around the jaws of the animal. And then they taped his jaws shut to make it less dangerous for transport. Yes, well, that would help, I think. Just another day on patrol until it isn't, from neighbourhood calls to going toe-to-toe with an alligator. Our officers never quite know what they'll show up to next. Well-rounded policing means being ready for anything, even when it has scales and a serious attitude. And in Nashville, animal control officers captured Picasso. Picasso is an escaped emu. Picasso escaped her enclosure at somebody's home. Picasso is a pet for somebody in a suburb of Nashville. Anyway, Picasso got away, and I don't know if it worked out too well. It's legal to have a pet emu in Tennessee, but they require a lot of care and maintenance. Yes, I think they would.
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3: There's a moose comment from Steve. Steve says, there is a moose in Montana and a goose in Canberra.
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13: Nothing goes down better in the middle of the night than a beautiful jube and a nice cup of tea.
3: Jubes, so we don't do exclusively biscuits then, we occasionally do jubes.
14: Well, no, jubes, this is a running, sort of a bit of a running thing going back to my days working with Luke Grant.
3: Yeah.
14: We both had a thing for jubes. So that's why that sort of made it into... And who doesn't like a jube, Michael? I saw Lukey the other day, first time in ages. He's looking really well. He's been really looking after himself.
3: Because obviously down to jubes.
14: Well, maybe. I think he has cut out the jubes because last time someone sent a big packet. Oh, yeah. Mm. I said, look, I've got this big bag of jubes. Can I leave something? He goes, no, I'm off. And he's looking really good. He's looking true.
3: Oh, good.
14: Yeah.
3: Did he have to go to rehab for that? Or?
14: No, I don't know. But I didn't see him by the hamburger stand on Friday at the Tapped Media launch, the new owner's launch.
3: Yes.
14: Yeah.
3: Yeah, it was quite interesting the way that worked out.
14: It was. I made a perfect hamburger, Mike.
3: I saw people.
14: I sat in the boardroom scoffing with Susie Ellman. We were gossiping, shoveling hamburgers in our gobs.
3: You might be surprised, or maybe not, at the number of people who said, "Hi, Mike. We remember when you and I worked at Name's particular radio station."
14: Oh, really?
3: Mm.
14: Did I? Was I one of those people?
3: No, I don't think you mentioned that.
14: Oh, okay.
3: I did see you there, though.
14: I know. There you go. I saw you stuffing gelato down your gob. You came in and you just had chocolate just running down your face. You were shoveling in so quick.
3: Well, yes, you know, it was free, so I thought I'll just...
14: I know.
3: Yeah.
14: You know what was more surprising?
3: Tell me.
14: I didn't go back for seconds. That's something I don't normally not do.
3: The thing about gelato, despite your ridiculous hyperbole, it was such a tiny amount in a tiny cup.
14: I know. You could have gone back, but no, he didn't have it running out his cup. No. Hey, do you mind, you were talking about the Michael Jackson film earlier.
3: Yes.
14: Do you mind if I tell you a Michael Jackson joke?
3: Does it involve me personally?
14: No.
3: Oh, okay.
14: It's quite a good... do you know what Michael Jackson's pronouns are?
3: I think I have, but no, I can't remember. Tell me.
14: Hee-hee! There you go. I said that to John Stanley. Yes. That I thought it was quite funny. I heard that joke and it made me titter. It's become a little bit of a thing.
3: Yes.
14: With John's producer, Hannah, who is now taken over from Charlie. So every time I was texting back and forward with her today, and every comment had he written after it. So it has become a thing.
3: I see.
14: Yeah. Anyway, I'm in here for...
3: National Days.
14: Mike, today's 45 day.
3: What does that mean? I should have brought my 45.
14: No. Well, sort of. The 45 single. You know, the single record.
3: Oh, yeah,
14: the,
3: okay.
14: The classic vinyl format that helped bring music to the masses. I've still got every Every 45 I've ever bought, Mike, I've still got.
3: Really?
14: Yeah, because I'm a bow bird. I keep lamenting, Mike, things come into my house, but nothing ever leaves.
3: Is that right?
14: Yeah. Even guests, they don't leave, Mike.
3: When I was a youth in the country, in country radio at 2BS Bathurst, it was fashionable for some of the big guys in the industry to actually pay to have 45s imported so they could play the music before anybody else.
14: Didn't Mr. Laws do that as well? I think he did that with some country songs. I think I heard a story about that. So he'd get it before anybody else. Maybe.
3: Do I tell the rest of my story?
14: No, don't worry. Oh, what? Sorry, have you got a story?
3: Yes.
14: Oh, okay. Did I ruin it for you?
3: Yes.
14: Oh, okay.
3: Well, ooh, kind of. Let's say hypothetically that the owner of the station knew somebody who was fallen on hard times, although he ended up being a legend in the radio industry. But he had fallen on hard times and could no longer pay for the imported 45s, so I got them.
14: Oh.
3: So I was, you know, this country DJ getting these 45s before anybody else, before the local record manufacturers put a stop to that.
14: You did some gazumping.
3: Yes.
14: Well,
3: but
14: good for you.
3: Yes, I think, you know, it was kind of interesting to be able to do that at the time, but it may have caused resentment in another area.
14: Now, I take it you haven't got, you're not a hugely sentimental person, so you don't have all of your old singles.
3: No, I'm a great thrower-outer. In fact, there's lots of stuff I should have kept, but I threw it out. All kinds of things.
14: Yeah, well, anyway, the 45 vinyl goes back to the late 1940s. Record sales during the time were excellent. But as for records themselves, Mike, the quality wasn't that stellar. Despite advancements in recording technology, records still rotated at 78 RPM. In addition, records were fragile, thin and noisy, defeating the purpose of listening to music entirely. Columbia Records decided to do something about it. So in 48, they launched the 33 RPM record, long playing record, 20 minutes per side.
3: 33 and a third.
14: Yeah, 23. Yeah, it actually is 33 and a third. 20 minutes per side, made of thicker, much quieter vinyl, not to be outdone by its rival. RCA Victor unveiled a new project later that year, the 45 RPM record that forever changed the course of music history.
3: When I was about five, I had Tom and Jerry Go to the Moon on 78.
14: Oh, good Lord, that'd get you a pretty penny these days.
3: Yes.
14: I used to have an album of Johnny Quest, 20,000 Leagues Under the Sea.
3: Oh,
14: and
3: really?
14: That disappeared. I don't know where it went because I seriously have every record I've ever bought. And then I look every now and then, I know I had this, and where is it?
3: But see, vinyl's coming back, and it sounds great for a while, but then it wears out.
14: Yeah, well, I've said this story a bunch of times, Mike. I went to the effort of buying, maybe 2 years ago, a brand new turntable, one that can connect to your computer, so you can actually download the music as an MP3.
3: No, I hate MP3.
14: I played one record. I haven't touched it since.
3: Mm.
14: Oh, dear, there's money well spent. Yeah. Anyway, the 45 lasted about 40-odd years. So, you know, they got their use out of it.
3: The imported 45 actually had a big hole in the center about this diameter of this Boss coffee tin I have here. So we had to have a special weight.
14: Oh, wait. I can imagine an adapter because I'm pretty sure I've got one of those.
3: Yeah, well, people sometimes just use plastic. But because when we were playing them, we used to hold them while the turntable turned underneath them so they would start instantly.
14: Oh, okay.
3: We had a weight there.
14: Fascinating.
3: Today,
14: important day. It should be every day. It's Anti-Bullying Day. It's a day when the world pledges to end bullying in schools. Bullying is as old as human society. Sometimes the signs are apparent and willful. Other times it's insidious and may exist where we least expect it. Family, friends, or others close to the victim, but mostly children at high risk since bullies prey on the most vulnerable. Unfortunately, I went to an all-boys school. I did witness bullying, and I was never involved, I hasten to add, but sometimes I can just feel a little bit guilty when, you know, not speaking up when I should have, but, you know, I probably would have got clouted. Usually the bullies were big bullies, or at least
3: people.
14: A crowd of bullies.
3: And
14: it always made me wonder, you know, what would happen to someone who was just, especially at that young age, being bullied, and how it would affect you later on in life. And it has to affect you some way. So anyway, Yes, sir, has been around for a while. Actually, bullying in literature, Mike. 1857, Tom Brown's School Days by Robert Hughes depicts scenes of bullying in schools.
3: Yeah, I remember that. I think I actually read the book.
14: Yeah. 1862, one of the first reports of a student dying from bullying behaviour is another one. Comes from King's School in Canterbury, United Kingdom.
3: Mm.
14: Did you ever see Tompkinson's School Days?
3: No.
14: It was a Michael Parlin show.
3: Yeah.
14: It was called Ripping Yarns.
3: I've heard of it.
14: And he did all these different segments. One of them was Tompkinson's School Days, and it was a, you know, P-take of Tom Brown's School Days.
3: Oh, really?
14: And the guy, and I can't think of his name, but he was, his actual title was School Bully. Oh, what is it, School Bully? You know, it's actually quite funny. So it played that for a little bit of a joke, but really bullying isn't too much of a joke. But, I think I got bullied once at school. Never forgave the guy.
3: Yeah,
14: it was one of my friends.
3: Yes.
14: Just turned. And I seriously, years later, he tried to get in contact. I thought, nah. Affected me to a huge degree, I've got to say.
3: Jerry from Sutherland says, Mike, there was the 45 and then there was the 45 EP. That's true. EP stood for extended play. It had narrower grooves, but a 45 extended play, it was only as big as a 45, but you could get maybe five tracks on it. So you'd have two on one side and three on another.
14: I think I might have one of those.
3: Yeah, yeah.
14: I think all of my singles are from a particular period. And I was probably in my teens, so I started buying things and then, I don't know, maybe CDs came up. I got no idea. Here's a good one, and I don't know any firefighters, Mike, personally, but it's International Firefighters Day. And obviously it's a good thing. If we didn't have them, they'd, you know, I suppose things would be a bit more out of control with fires and what have you, and they do put themselves at risk.
3: Mm.
14: Fire is the most powerful force and has a reputation of being destructive, but there's so much more to fire than that. It gives energy in the form of heat and the light that is critical for our survival. However, when this element is out of control, it can be disastrous. It's important to remember that fire is only as dangerous as the person who wields it. That's an interesting little thought.
3: Well, I suppose
14: but
3: so,
14: accidental
3: yes.
14: fires, I mean, I shudder when I hear of any, you know, one gets reported on every, you know, month or so and people being injured. It just absolutely horrifies me.
3: When I was a kid on the farm, yeah, there were some real tragedies associated with fires, which fire was a big part of life on the farm. And actually, when I lived in Gundaroo, I was a volunteer firefighter, and we used to go
14: really?
3: Out and train. Yeah. So, you know, whatever concerns you have about me, at least it was established that I'm not an arsonist. You have to show you're not an arsonist if you're going to be a firefighter.
14: How do you prove that? How do you prove you're not an arsonist?
3: I forget now, but I answered the questions, whatever they were. And
14: what, a psychology test or something?
3: No, I think it was just some kind of record to show that I at least had never been an arsonist, put it that way.
14: Well, at least caught. I used to love back in the day, and
3: yes.
14: I probably shouldn't admit to this, back in the day when you used to have, everyone had a backyard incinerator.
3: Yes.
14: If ever I was like, oh, can you take these boxes up to, you know, get rid of them? I used to love going up there and burning the boxes.
3: Yeah. Okay.
14: And just stare at the fire. I think maybe that's why guys like to hang around the barbecue. They usually like talking because of the...
3: Some atavistic caveman.
14: Yeah, maybe.
3: The thing that lives in the brain.
14: Maybe.
3: Mm. Oh, fire.
14: There's a guy called Antoine Laurent Lavoisier. He's a French chemist. He discovered the chemistry of fire. I wonder what that entails.
3: What
14: maybe he
3: that
14: mixed
3: mean?
14: It up in a Bunsen, like a test tube?
3: A Bunsen burner.
14: Yeah, maybe. 1823, Johann Wolfgang Dobberina, a German scientist, invented the lighter. It was called the Dobberina's lamp.
3: It's a good thing that I wonder if the Dobberina had a bully at school, because you wouldn't want to be a Dobberina if there was a bully, would you?
14: No, you wouldn't want to be a Dobberina Dobber.
3: Mm.
14: And it was in 1826, Mike, that the matchstick was invented by an English pharmacist, John Walker.
3: They had matchsticks and matchsticks, though, because the original ones you could actually do like, see the cowboys in the old movies do.
14: Mm.
3: You could make them light up by...
14: scratching them on anything.
3: On your face or your trousers or anything.
14: Yeah. I think they had those during the war as well, obviously, because the trenches were so damp.
3: Mm.
14: They had to have, being able to strike a match, you know, for warmth or candles and things like that.
3: But so then they went to the safety match, which would only strike on a particular surface.
14: Yeah, and Mike, it was 1871. I had no idea of this, the Great Fire of Chicago, which I know about. It was caused by a cow kicking over a lantern in a barn.
3: See, I've told you, don't trust cows. I mean, they try to fool you with big brown eyes and they wouldn't harm, but really, you just don't know what they're thinking.
14: Oh, pity we didn't have that. Remember, we used to play it all the time over at UE, the cows with guns, cows with guns.
3: We probably do have it. We should play it.
14: It probably is. I think we need a break.
3: Okay.
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3: Marion says, fire is a good servant, but a terrible master.
14: Mm-hmm.
3: Mick says, Mike, they might not accept arsonists, but they obviously accept assassins. Mm. Thank you, Mick. Although I don't think I'd acquired the assassin thing at that time. Mm. And, I don't know if this is the same, Mick. Maybe only one goose in Canberra, says Mick from Winston Hills. But the point about Steve's thing, you know, a moose in Montana, a goose in Canberra. I mean, it just kind of works better by just saying one.
14: But indeed.
3: I accept your point, yes.
14: Today's also Greenery Day. This is, you know, my session with Japan. It's a holiday encouraging people to commune with nature to express their gratitude and appreciation for its benefits.
3: What, talk to plants?
14: Well, pretty much. Initially, the holiday was observed on April 29 to commemorate the birthday of Emperor Showa, the Emperor of Japan from 26 through to 89.
3: Mm.
14: But it is a day to encourage, and it's on May 4, it was changed over to May 4, to be in appreciation of his existence, to appreciate greenery and the nature around.
3: Well, the king used to talk to his plants, remember that?
14: Yeah, I know that.
3: Everybody knows that.
14: Yeah, yeah. Today is, and this is an important day.
3: Yes.
14: And I know you do this, Mike. It's International Respect for Chickens Day.
3: Respect for chickens.
14: Yeah, you've got to respect a chicken.
3: I suppose, yes. Yeah.
14: And you've got to protect them from foul play.
3: Okay. All right.
14: I suppose so. Terry Barnes was down to one chicken when I was talking to him yesterday. I did ask, because he originally had a flock of chickens, or whatever they a group of chickens is called, but he's down to one.
3: Yes.
14: And it's a good layer, and it's a nice hen.
3: Yes, well, you know, as a farm boy, I used to prepare chickens.
14: Oh, yeah, we don't.
3: You don't want to know about
14: that? No, I don't want to know about that.
3: Okay.
14: Anyway, but they say chickens are descendants of avian dinosaurs.
3: Really?
14: Yeah, so imagine a big chicken back in the day. Wow, you get a good drumstick and a wing there.
3: Well, like that lady in the commercial where she meets an emu and calls it a big chicken.
14: I mean, oh, you've seen that. It was 6,000 BC. Genome studies suggest that the first domestic chicken appeared some 8,000 years ago.
3: What did it want?
14: I don't know. It just wanted to cross the road.
3: I was going to say, yeah.
14: In 1400 BC, chickens reached Egypt for cockfighting.
3: Mm-hmm.
14: Naughty, naughty. 400 to 200 BC, people of the southern Levant used chickens as a source of food, so that's when we started scoffing into them. An important day today, it's Melanoma Monday, which falls on May 4 every year, and obviously that's to raise awareness of symptoms, causes and preventions of the disease. And the day's come to be symbolised by wearing black clothing. I've never heard that.
3: Not me neither.
14: No, melanoma is the deadliest type of skin cancer and is developed by one out of every 50 Americans. I imagine that'd be even more so here at some point in their lifetime. So I suppose, as I said, it's about raising awareness, I suppose, what you can do about it.
3: By the way, I don't know whether this makes you feel, you know, warm and fuzzy or slightly uneasy. Denise says, I love the Japanese culture. So there you are. You and Denise have something in common.
14: Yeah. We don't have in common of the amount of texts I send to people, Mike. Here's something I do like, and I must admit I don't do it as often as I used to, is National Orange Juice Day.
3: Oh, yeah.
14: And I do love a good glass of OJ, whether it's like the nice one from the market or I buy a big bag of oranges. I've got one of those big crushers. You stick it in and crush it, and there's nothing better than getting the little metal cup it comes in, and it's got the little, you know, like a grate holder at the top. I put ice in that, and then I just crush away, and then by the time it's sort of finished crushing, it's nice and cold to drink.
3: That sounds good.
14: Here's an important, I'll save this one for last, Mike, because there's probably more discussion. This sounds like one of those love day. It's National Give Day.
3: Oh, yeah.
14: A special day to get dedicated to giving back and encourage selflessness, and by reminding people to use the opportunity to help others around them. They also donate to causes and charities that they care about. It's rewarding to help others who are in need. Families, community centres, businesses and students can benefit from from this day, which I agree with. I mean, there's a couple of things that I like to give back to the community, and they're my little, you know, choices of charities and what have you. And finally, Mike, it's a big day for us nerds.
3: Yeah.
14: Because it's May the 4th.
3: Right.
14: May the 4th be with you.
3: Oh,
14: it's Star
3: I see.
14: Wars Day.
3: Yes. Actually, I watched The New Hope the other night. It was on free-to-air, and
14: yeah,
3: there
14: it still
3: was.
14: Bugs me.
3: Why does it bug you?
14: Because it's Star Wars. When I was a kid, it was Star Wars, not Star Wars A New Hope or anything. It was Star Wars. And then, of course, they started and they didn't do it with the first couple. They didn't do it with The Empire Strikes Back. Oh, no, they did it with The Empire Strikes Back and then Return of the Jedi.
3: Yes.
14: But that's when they started sort of, like, when they reissued them, they started putting chapters and things involved. So for me, Star Wars is still just Star Wars. And I believe, I don't think they're doing it here. They are in America. I read this a couple of weeks ago. They're going to show the original Star Wars as it was originally seen, because they've since gone back and changed things and, you know, updated and made the special effects more hot diggity-doo.
3: I was surprised at how young everybody was.
14: Yeah, they all had to start out that way, Mike.
3: And, you know, dear little Princess Leah with her silly sidebun hairdo.
14: Oh, yeah, her little bread rolls.
3: and Harrison, the cynical Harrison, who, of course, comes good at the last moment.
14: You know, I read something the other day that, like, as he was doing the carpentry for George Lucas.
3: Yes.
14: And someone didn't come in when they were doing the auditions. And so they asked him just to read. He was so ticked off that he wasn't asked to be in it or anything like that. He was really ticked off. So he just came in with this attitude of like, that's what we want. Like someone who is just doesn't care.
3: Well, I honestly wasn't paying that much attention. And then I was caught by the talk about nerds.
2: Nerd.
3: It did the Kessler run in 15 parsecs.
14: Oh, yeah, yeah.
3: Yeah, and of course the nerds say a parsec is not
14: it's a distance. It's not a time.
3: It's a distance, yes.
14: But they tried
3: 3.6 light years or something.
14: Yeah, they tried to rectify it, which they sort of did in the Han Solo standalone movie, which died in the butt.
3: Oh, did it?
14: Yeah. Oh, yeah, it was a huge flop.
3: Really?
14: Yeah, they had Aidan Irish playing a young... It was good casting, playing young Han Solo.
3: Mm.
14: It was overkill, I think. They were just trying to pump out, getting their money's worth out of buying the franchise.
3: Mm.
14: They were pumping out things on television, on TV, everything. It was just overkill and just people just weren't interested in seeing it anymore.
3: But it was, you know, despite your concern about calling it The New Hope, it was a rollicking adventure.
14: Oh, it's terrific. I mean, anyone who saw Star Wars when it first came out, particularly when it opened up with the big Star Wars and the big crawl saying, you know, where we were up to.
3: Mm.
14: When that starship, the destroyer goes over top, seriously, people's mouths were just dropping.
3: Really?
14: Yeah. I mean, it was just incredible. I mean, it's hard to, because no one had done special effects like that, used it at the time.
3: Yeah.
14: Like 2001 A Space Odyssey, but it was all very slow and sweeping.
3: Yeah.
14: Whereas this added action to it. And it just, you know, totally deserved. Jaws was the highest grossing film up until then.
3: Mm.
14: And then this just absolutely blitzed it. And I remember seeing ads. So they were just, like at Fox, they were just calling it Gums once they overtook Jaws' box office,
3: which was
14: in itself huge.
3: You're calling it Gums.
14: Yeah, yeah, but it certainly made stars out of special effects people, all sorts of, you know, people involved with that film suddenly became rock stars.
3: In fact, if you really care, there's a series on SBS at the moment, and the most recent one, which I didn't bother watch, it's called Icons or something, and it was about the making of Star Wars.
14: Oh, okay, it would be interesting, because it's a fascinating story, particularly all the odds he got over. So may the 4th be with you today, Mike. Always.
3: Yes, live long and prosper. It's National Days with Dale.
0: It's the biggest secret in town, but don't keep it to yourself. If you know what it is, tell us, and you could be spending up big at Perry's IGA, Wandle, Dean Street or Yeppoon. It's the 4RO Perry's IGA Secret Sound. And right now, it sounds like this. Yes, the 4RO Perry's IGA Secret Sound. Spread the word. Weekday mornings after 8 and again after 5 each afternoon. Thanks to Perry's IGA, Wandle, Dean Street and Yeppoon. On the talk of Central Queensland, 990 4RO.
1: Rockhampton's iconic Cranston pies are being served up earlier than ever. Cranston's Southside store in Campbell Street is now open from 6:30 a.m. Monday to Friday. Is that too early for their famous mud cake? So, who's up for a Cranston's?
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0: The beef capital is reflected in Cranston's new steak and cheese pie with large chunks of tender rump steak. Grab it early at Cranston's Southside store from 6:30 a.m. And remember that 10% seniors discount. So, who's up for Cranston's?
1: Hear the talk of Central Queensland, 994RO. iHeartRadio. 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

0: Sarah Bora is a communications professional and CWA award-winning cook. Good morning, Sarah. How are you?
1: Good morning. I'm very well, thank you.
0: I'm just listening to your little introduction piece there. It sort of always takes me back to when I was a kid, you know, and Mum would say, eat your macaroni and cheese because there are poor people in China who don't have any. And I'd think, well, yeah, why don't you put it in the back of the ute and take it over to them after lunch? Yes. But, yes.
1: I would get that with a Vegemite sandwich. If you don't eat your Vegemite sandwich for lunch at school, then you're going to be eating it for afternoon tea. If you don't eat it for afternoon tea, then believe it or not, that's going to be your dinner.
0: Yes. Now, this seems interesting. This one you've got to know this morning, but it seems a little bit risky to me in the sense of you need to, well, have some technique, I would think, to make it work. But anyway, tell me all about it.
1: Yeah, so we're doing zucchini fritters. I love zucchini fritters. I love zucchini in general, but, I mean, frying anything makes it quite nice some of the time. But this is just kind of mixing a zucchini into a really nice, dough isn't the right word, but a really nice mixture, adding cheese to it and then frying it. And I don't know, it's really nice. Fritters are a really good way to get quite a lot of vegetables into one dish. This one only has zucchini, but you could do it with other vegetables if you wanted to. And I don't know, it's just nice and easy. You can always make them ahead of time, freeze them, and then when you defrost them, you just quickly put it in the pan for, you know, a couple of minutes each side just to crisp it up a little bit again, and it's as good as gold. So it's quite easy, but you're right. You don't want to make them too thick because you don't want it to be doughy in the middle or else then it's just disappointing.
0: Yeah, well, you don't want it to be the other way, according to what I read here. You don't want it to be runny either.
1: Yes, exactly. Like, yeah, you don't want to kind of end up just with one big fritter. You need it to, you kind of need it to be the perfect texture. Delicious nonetheless.
0: It can be done. Okay, so what do we need?
1: So start off by grating 5 medium zucchinis. If you've got larger zucchinis or smaller ones, you just kind of need a decent amount. You can kind of eyeball the zucchinis. My friend actually, she has a beautiful garden. She grew zucchinis and she gave me one that I would be surprised if it wasn't the size of 5 of the zucchinis that you would just get in the regular supermarket. It was massive. So just go with what your gut tells you 5 zucchinis. And grate the zucchini. Then what you want to do is put it in a bowl, sprinkle it with a decent pinch of salt, maybe even 2 pinches, give it a mix around and then leave it in the bowl for at least 10 minutes. That's going to draw out all of the moisture from the zucchinis because zucchinis have quite a lot of moisture in them. And then after those 10 minutes have passed, you want to get a handful at a time and squeeze the zucchini over the sink, press it firmly between both hands, so you can take out as much liquid as possible before you transfer it to a clean bowl. This is because you don't want the liquid in there to be too stodgy, and when you're frying something, moisture is not very good for when you're putting it in with oil. So you want to get as much of the moisture out of there as possible, and it helps the zucchini taste a lot nicer as well because then you don't have as much water with it. You're just getting the star taste of the zucchini. If you do have a cheesecloth, you could just put the zucchini into the cheesecloth and get the liquid out that way, squeeze it that way. But doing it in your hands is just as fine. Make sure you don't get too big a handful because you don't want to squeeze it so much that it then falls into the sink and you can't use the zucchini. So,
0: by the way, talking about oil, do you use real oil or do you use the spray-on kind?
1: Well, for these, I use real oil, but I roast a lot of vegetables for dinner. I just find it so easy, and I use the spray oil for that. It's more expensive, but I've recently transitioned to the spray olive oil, which, it is more expensive, but then olive oil in general is expensive, and you're using less of it when you're using the spray one. So,
0: well, that's a good point. I never thought of that, using less of it. Yes. It's very handy, though, isn't it? Just spray it around. Although, one thing I did find a while ago is you don't want to forget to spray and let the pan get a bit hot. That can be disastrous.
1: Yeah, it can be, especially if you're using something that's not non-stick. If you're just using a stainless steel pan, which I happen to use. You want it to be hot when it's in there, especially if you're using a high smoking point oil or a low smoking point oil, I should say, like olive oil.
0: Yeah.
1: You don't want it in there while it's heating up because your whole room is just going to smoke up and you're going to end up with the fire alarm going off.
0: Yes, so that's my point.
1: You put it in there when it's hot.
0: Anyway, so back to the zucchinis.
1: So you've squeezed as much liquid as you can out of your grated zucchini, and then in another bowl, crack in 5 eggs, whisk them together, add in a pinch of salt and pepper, give it another mix together. And then what you want to do is, this recipe is calling for 2 different types of flour. So 3 heaped tablespoons of self-raising flour and 2 heaped tablespoons of plain flour. It also is calling for 5 tablespoons of finely grated Pecorino Romano.
0: Mm.
1: If you don't have Pecorino Romano, you can just use a strong and bitey cheese, like Parmesan. All would right. be fine for something like this. You're just trying to add in a little bit more of a salty flavor by doing a stronger cheese like this. So grate that in, put that in as well, and then give that mix another mix, and it will become a lot thicker, more so like a batter. Transfer the mixture of that or the zucchini into the one bowl, give it another mix so that it's all combined, and then drizzle enough oil into a frying pan so that you can shallow fry the fritters. Place it over a medium heat, and then once it's hot, turn the temperature down slightly because you don't want the oil to burn before you begin frying them. And you also don't want the outside batter to get too dark too quick and then the middle of it is undercooked and gross. So you want to turn that down so that you can control the temperature a little bit more. Keep in mind when you start adding the batter, the oil is going to drop in temperature as well. So you don't want to turn it down too much. You will have to do this in batches. You won't be able to fit it all in one pan at one time. So scoop out heaped tablespoons. I don't measure them. You just do a spoonful of the zucchini mixture and gently drop it into the oil. It doesn't have to be a perfect shape, but you want to leave enough space between each one so that you can flip them over. Make sure they're not too thick because, as I said, you want the middle to be able to cook through as well. So if you do a scoop of it that's a little bit thick, you can just spread it out a little bit more with your spoon in the first instance of it so that then it is a little bit more evenly dispersed.
0: Mm.
1: You want to fry it for about a minute, just over a minute each side until it's golden brown, but the exact timing does depend on the size of your fritters and the heat of your oil. So keep an eye out for it to be golden brown. You don't want it to be undercooked on the outside. Take one of them out, give it a taste, make sure it is cooked through, and that will give you an idea for the rest of them how long you need to cook it for. If it's runny on the inside, you'll know that it's underdone and you can adjust the oil temperature accordingly. As they finish, this recipe says to transfer the fritters to a plate lined with paper towel, drain any excess oil off them, but then to serve it with an extra sprinkle of the cheese on top of it, because it adds a little bit more saltiness to it. It can help balance out the flavour. I mean, you don't need to twist my arm too much to add extra cheese to something. But
0: right, yes.
1: It's a good way to have them. And I really enjoy just having fritters with salad on the side. It's really delicious. You can put a nice tomato relish on top of it as well. It's not too overpowering when it comes to the taste. So it's just a nice... I was going to say light meal, but you're frying it. So it's not too much of a filling meal, and you can have it with whatever you want.
0: Yeah. Hey, frying. No, frying sounds good to me. Sarah, thank you for that.
1: Thank you.
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9: If you were listening a little while ago, you would have heard the story I had about Picasso the emu. Ed from Arana Hills says, "Hi, Mike. At the mention of Picasso, the emu reminded me of an exchange I had in Montreal with a local while I was waiting for the long-distance train to Halifax. He heard my accent and said, 'I have an emu.' And I asked, 'What for? Meat?' He was horrified. 'It's our pet.' He showed me a video of it swimming in his pool. He also said it was not backward when hungry." Well, it's a big critter there. It's got to stay well fed, I guess. But, of course, I guess it would swim. I just never pictured them doing that, but why not? Anyway, thank you for that, Ed.
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10: Good morning. I'm Carolee Katsimbanis. Police have charged 47-year-old Jefferson Lewis with the murder of Kumanjai Little Baby in Alice Springs. Authorities moved him from Alice Springs to Darwin for his own protection after rioters targeted a hospital. Northern Territory Police Commissioner Martin Dole says investigations are continuing.
11: This has been extensive and detailed investigation. As I said, our detectives have been working around the clock to come up with this outcome. Investigations are continuing. Mr. Lewis is before the court, and our job doesn't stop now.
10: Australia's peak medical body is raising concerns potentially harmful unapproved nicotine pouches are being promoted to young people. The AMA is calling on the government to close loopholes that let the products enter the market. Associate Professor Julian Raitt says some of the pouches can contain 150 milligrams of nicotine, more than the average cigarette.
12: They do pose some health risks to the public. So we feel that it's important that the federal government step in and intervene via the Therapeutic Goods Administration to prevent access to these pouches without very strict limitations.
10: A former senior defence official says the AUKUS pact is so risky, Australia should ask to lease submarines from Japan as a fallback option. It comes as Japanese Prime Minister says

0: Renee Takahashi arrived in Canberra late Sunday evening. SMH The Age says Ms. Takahashi and Prime Minister Anthony Albanese are due to have several meetings focusing on partnering on critical minerals to minimise the risk of economic coercion by China and also bolstering economic security by shoring up energy and gas supplies in response to the closure of the Strait of Hormuz since the end of February. Donald Trump says Iran has not yet paid a big enough price after confirming he'd received new Iranian proposals to end the conflict in the Middle East, but doesn't imagine that they would be acceptable. Earlier, he again claimed Tehran was desperate to make a deal and that the Iranian government was split. Speaking on the tarmac en route to Washington, Mr. Trump was asked by reporters if renewed fighting with Iran was likely.
1: If they misbehave, if they do something bad, but right now, we'll see. But it's a possibility that could happen.
0: Also making news, an internal survey has revealed Queensland's peak body for mental health is struggling with its own toxic workplace culture. Nearly half of the staff at the Mental Health Commission say they feel unsafe at work, with reported rates of bullying and discrimination amongst the highest in the public service. New analysis shows the average Australian would see their maximum home buying budget shrink by almost $12,000 if the RBA lifts rates for a third consecutive month. All four big banks expect the board to raise the cash rate at its board meeting on Tuesday.
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0: Closing out round 8 of the AFL, Jamara Ugle-Hagan kicked 3 goals to help Gold Coast Suns secure a 20-point win over the GWS Giants 83-63. Earlier, the Sydney Swans with a 17-point win over the Melbourne Demons 131-114. NRL wins for Cronulla Sharks over West Tigers 52-10, Newcastle Knights over South Sydney Rabbitohs 42-38, and Penrith Panthers over the Sea Eagles 18-16. In the Super Netball, wins for West Coast Fever and Melbourne Vixens.
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12: Sunny today in Rockhampton and Capricornia, about 17 degrees, a little bit cooler inland. A mostly sunny one today, top of 30 in Rocky, Yeppoon 26, Gladstone 28 and Billawilla top of 31.
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1: Good morning. Here it is. New day, new week. What more could you ask? Now, we will be hearing from Terry Barnes, as we usually do on a Monday morning, a little bit later on. There's obviously a few things that Mr. Barnes wants to comment upon. What do you get by way of front pages this morning? Well, Sydney Morning Herald, oasis that became a traffic jam overnight. In housing developments on Sydney's urban fringe, the population has kept growing for decades. Successive governments have failed to keep pace with infrastructure. Well, who would have thought? Anyway, I'm going to talk to Leith Van Onselen a little bit later on this morning, and you know, the basis of the discussion is the budget, obviously, but we touch on certain aspects of the economy and important aspects that are affecting ultimately where we're going cost of living wise in the country. Anyway, I know people like to hear from Leith, and he will be available in about an hour from now. Harsh budget reality is Victoria is left boxed in. That's what you get with the Age. When the levy breaks, flood overlay on a property, making it virtually impossible for it to sell. Yeah. Aged care hit for assisted dying cases. That's pretty grim, isn't it? People who wanted to go the VAD way, they can't because of, well, the way the bureaucracy is set up, according to this story. And called to lease submarines from Japan, because there's concern about the AUKUS thing. The Sydney Morning Herald give that the big treatment on the front page. Japan subs floated as AUKUS fall back. It's interesting the way it's worked out, isn't it? So here we have the POMs looking kind of unreliable when it comes to coming up with the appropriate financing that they promised that we expected from them when it comes to defence of the country. So, you know, the things that we did in the past, recently discussed at Anzac Day, of course. But apparently we're great pals with the Japanese now. Yeah. Interesting the way it goes. Leslie says, morning, Mike. Lovely to hear you. Thank you, Leslie. Winter's arrived in Canberra. It's worrying to see evidence of homelessness in parked cars, pillows, doonas, empty water bottles spell desperation for the owner of the vehicle. When are we going to hear Anthony Albanese say the doors to Australia are closed until the necessary places are built to house people? Hey, this is me now, not Leslie. They really don't want to do that. And what they're doing is saying, don't expect the immigration to drop. And so when it doesn't, they who rule all our lives, apparently, will be able to say, oh, we warned you. We warned you. We told you that was going to happen. And anyway, back to Leslie. Not that he has to worry about where he's sleeping with two mansions to choose from. Immigration's out of control. Mike, I can see trouble from desperate people. Good to hear you and Dale. Well, thank you for that, Leslie. But it's not just cars in Canberra. See, lately I've taken to taking the train, and the people sleeping rough, although probably not that rough compared to some, around Central Station. You know, Central Station does have a nice flat floor, but there are people with all the gear there, you know, they got the doona and whatever it is, so they can sleep. I've been watching the passing parade for a while, and, you know, if you listen to my programs, you know, I sort of comment at arm's length, if I can put it that way. But I really, really think it's appalling in this country that we have so many homeless people, or that we have any homeless people for that reason. There's absolutely no justification for it. And you get this nonsense from people like Burke saying, oh, we have to keep up the immigration because Australia depends. Yes, okay, but where's the accommodation? Where's the standard of living, which is dropping? Yes, I guess, in the unlikely event that Minister Burke or Chalmers came on my program, and even more unlikely event that they responded to my question, they would say, oh, we have to keep the people coming in because that's the only way we can stave off recession and maintain our good credit rating. Yes, but in the meantime, there are millions of people in Australia who are struggling. Not everybody as bad as the ones sleeping in their cars or sleeping on the floor at Central Station, but struggling nevertheless, and it's just a result of poor management. You know, some people say God saved me from charismatic politicians. I don't think we've got too many of them at the moment, but I don't advocate charismatic politicians. We've had a few over the years. I would just support with all my being, for what that's worth, politicians who could actually manage this country. How can this country, with all its resources, be going the way it is?
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6: Terry Barnes is a columnist, political and policy consultant, former Howard government advisor. He's on the line. Good morning, Terry.
7: Good morning, Mike.
6: So I'm looking at a headline here. Once safe coalition seat Farah, now in sights of One Nation at the by-election. What do you think? Is that likely to come true?
7: Well, certainly the leaked opinion polling from some of the parties, including Liberals, has indicated that One Nation is actually doing very strongly in the primary vote, around the 30% mark.
6: Mm.
7: And the local independent who has, well, tried to make sure that people don't think she's a teal yet, she is funded by Robert Holmes, the court, amongst others. She's actually up there too, but the Liberals and the Nationals are actually way behind. I mean, they're polling less than, I think, between them, less than 30%. So, if the Liberals and the Nationals had fielded one candidate between them, I think they might have had a real shot of getting enough primary vote to be competitive. But the way it's going, it's between the Independent and the One Nation candidate. And it looks on the polling that with the Liberal and National preferences going to One Nation ahead of that Independent, that effectively One Nation is in the bag.
6: But does it come down to, as it so often does in Australian elections, the preferences?
7: That's what I'm saying. The preferences of Liberal and National parties have been on their cards. They have given One Nation preferences.
6: Oh, I see. Yeah.
7: Independent.
6: Okay.
7: So their preferences will elect One Nation almost certainly as things stand today.
6: Right. So that's an interesting outcome, isn't it? The conversations you and I have had, you see One Nation as a grievance party and they don't really have the expertise or the policies. But Barnaby's saying that he's going to bring his knowledge to help the new folk if they get some elected. He'll be there to help them along the way. Do you think that'll make a difference?
7: Well, certainly he's changed his tune on standing in New England for the next election.
6: He was expected
7: to go Senate with One Nation, but if they win at Farah on Saturday, he's hinting that he would stick around in New England and then contest something there. But there is now an organisation, a One Nation organisation in his electorate, so he would have party backing. A lot of that seems to be defectors from the Nationals, but nonetheless. But really, the question is, will the One Nation bubble burst or has it already peaked? I mean, the Redbridge poll that's in the Australian Financial Review today is basically showing that One Nation's vote has plateaued in the high 20s. It's not going any higher. It's not as yet going any lower.
6: Yeah.
7: But if that's the case, and if you look at the Nepean by-election in Victoria on Saturday, One Nation, I actually would say, flopped.
6: Yeah.
7: They didn't get a primary vote that was in a winning position. The Liberals, the Victorian Liberals, the great clown show of the Victorian Liberals, actually almost doubled them in terms of primary.
6: Mm.
7: And I think the best that One Nation can do is to play the kingmaker in terms of their preferences deciding the outcomes of seats between the two major parties, Labor and the Coalition. And they may pick up the odd seat like Farrer in a by-election, but I'm not convinced that they've really got the staying power. And of course, you need policies. You need actually some things of substance to offer people rather than just dot points and grievances. And my sense is that maybe, just maybe, this is a short-lived bubble. And when I say short-lived, I mean, will it go into next year?
6: So do you think that the electors are using One Nation to say, look, this is what we want, this is what we're angry about, but when it comes to the crunch, they don't regard One Nation as a real party, or is it something like that?
7: Well, I think if you look at Nepean, that's one interpretation you put on the result, that they agree with One Nation about their grievances, voters do. But not enough of them are convinced that One Nation has the solutions to actually be a viable or realistic alternative to either Labor or the Liberal Party, so or the National Party in regional Australia. So my sense at the moment is that, One Nation may have peaked. It may yet show that it's got the potential to be a party of government, in other words, offer real policies, real costed policies, rather than just platitudes or dot points on a website. To show that they're actually up to scratch, but certainly, I think they're going to get a seat in Farrer, and they'll have to prove that that they've earned it when they return a One Nation member to Parliament on Saturday, or next Saturday. It's only 6 days away now, isn't it?
6: You've been watching it all go around for a while now, and there must have been times when you've been in a position where you think, okay, maybe the electorate, or as Richardson said, the mob or whatever, maybe they'll buy this, maybe they won't. But increasingly to me, I'm just amazed that people would buy anything given some of the, just blatant contradictions. For example, here's the Prime Minister who says, oh, we have to turn down the temperature. Oh, we have to tone down the rhetoric. Oh, we have to get together. We have to unify. But he's at the same time very busily trying to build on, I suppose, that natural resentment between generations with this intergenerational equity. I mean, what he's saying is just utter nonsense, but do you think he can make it work for him?
7: Well, he obviously does, and his pollsters obviously are telling him that it does.
6: Right.
7: And certainly I suspect that there is a bit of resentment, a bit of grievance there amongst younger voters, particularly those who feel that they're locked out of owning their own home. And really, Anthony Albanese, as a baby boomer himself, a tail-end baby boomer, is really ramping up this intergenerational rhetoric in a big way, and talking about the haves and the have-nots, and that little signs that the budget is going to be anti-boomer. Particularly, I think we've seen the seniors' rebates for private health insurance being stripped out already. We've seen the talk about changes to capital gains disincentivising older Australians who have actually built up nest eggs who want to invest them, particularly in housing. But certainly that sense that baby boomers are sitting on a huge nest egg because they've been saving, they've been accumulating, they've got this super and so on. I just think it's a bit of a furphy. But it's that we talk about class wars, but intergenerational wars, I just don't think are the way to go. They're dividing Australian against Australian. If the government wants to play that sort of rhetoric, play that sort of political game, it might give them some short-term gain, either in the budget, in terms of their revenue, but over time, it could actually backfire against them electorally.
6: But the hypocrisy and contradiction is just at a spectacular level. I don't know. Maybe it doesn't matter. Maybe all that can go to one side if whatever promises, whatever presents they say they're going to give you if you vote for them, suit you.
7: Well, that's right. But I think it's not hypocrisy so much, I think, Mike, is cynicism, isn't it? I mean, this is a cynical pitch for younger people's votes and to keep them.
6: Mm.
7: And of course, the other parties, particularly the Coalition and One Nation, they're playing their own games particularly with home ownership. And it'd be interesting to see if there is actually going to be a policy battle about it, as opposed to a political or a rhetoric battle about it. But certainly, the Prime Minister and some of his key ministers, including the Treasurer Jim Chalmers, make it clear that they don't like baby boomers and feel that people of our age are a drag on the country as a whole, and certainly a burden on younger people. But on the other hand, I mean, partly because of reforms of the Hawke-Keating government, particularly with superannuation, those older Australians are less a burden than they ever were in the past.
6: Well, yes, indeed. But, you know, when it comes to, and this is following through on your thought of how it might come back to bite them, on the one hand, Albanese says, when it comes to issues of multiculturalism, immigration, whatever, oh, we have to tone down the rhetoric, we all have to love one another, and, you know, as far as the Royal Commission is concerned, nothing could have been done. You know, there's all this nothing to see here, please be calm, on the one hand. Then the other hand, he's cranking up the intergenerational anger, but if you end up with a population that's getting angry about one thing, they might start to get angry about a few other things that they notice getting in their way.
7: Well, indeed, and when you think about it, I mean, the demographic composition of that older age group too, largely white or certainly Anglo and European.
6: Mm.
7: It's quite fashionable to denigrate those groups or at least it's politically safe to, as opposed to other social and ethnic groups. So between youth and ethnicity, I think the government is really sort of playing a divisive game here. But ultimately, I mean, they're also gambling politically and electorally that boomers are on the way out, that we're starting to drop off the twig, we boomers, and soon there'll be not enough of us to actually vote against what they want to do. And my sense is that is very much part of their very cynical calculation.
6: Terry, appreciate your time and comments as always. Thanks for coming on the program.
7: Thanks, Mike.
6: Terry Barnes, columnist, political and policy consultant and former Howard government advisor.
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6: Yes, it is with Sasha Foote. Good morning, Sasha.
18: Good morning, Mike. A man is due to face court today, accused of murdering three family members and attempting to murder another relative in Sydney's southwest. Police found the bodies of a 65-year-old woman and a 25-year-old man at a home in Rose Meadow. A 64-year-old man found injured later died in hospital, while a 30-year-old injured man has been released from hospital. The first public hearings into the Royal Commission into the Bondi terrorist attacks start in Sydney today. The inquiry will hear evidence from members of the Jewish community detailing their lived experiences of anti-Semitism. And a home in Lake Macquarie has been peppered with bullets, with police now hunting the gunman. No one inside the property at Charlestown was hurt. Mike, more news at the top of the hour.
6: Sasha, thank you for that. Now to the 4BC newsroom with Chloe Affleck. Good morning, Chloe.
19: Good morning. A man has been charged with attempted murder following an alleged hit and run in Brisbane's Bayside on Sunday. A 27-year-old man was struck down by a four-wheel drive in the car park of a Wynnum unit complex, with the 29-year-old driver fleeing the scene. The accused was later caught by police and is due in court today. And the state government is opening up six parcels of land at major Queensland ports in a bid to help shore up fuel security. Premier David Crisafulli says the sites will be used to build new private fuel storage facilities and refineries. Expressions of interest are now open for companies to develop the infrastructure under a new fast-tracked approval program.
6: Chloe, thank you for that. Some feedback here. Ray from Barham says, Mike, Terry just doesn't rate One Nation as a political party. One Nation policies are fully shown on their website. Unless they get elected, what's the benefit of spruiking all their policies? Well, as Dale put it when I was talking to him earlier, he is a thorn in the side and a pretty big thorn at the moment. Ray says they've been spruiking the major policies on immigration and so on. David says, hi, Mike, trust you well. After her aircraft gift, could we now call Pauline the Oz version of Thatcher, the Iron Ore Lady? See what Dave did there? Dave from Cannon Hill. Robin says, Professor David Flint knows all of One Nation's policies. Michael, why doesn't Mr. Barnes? And Michael says, okay, nothing could have been done really. One of the Bondi gunmen was waiting for a gun license for 3 years, which normally is a maximum of 6 months. Then they travel overseas to a terrorist training camp, but nothing could have been done, says Michael. I don't know if everybody would agree with that, but let me just stay with the comment here. Here's Siv. Hello, Siv. Says, hello, Mr. Jeffries. What happens when ideology and reality have a disagreement, which is what is going to happen when the Prime Minister and the Treasurer announce the budget on the 12th of May? Well, Siv, we've been living through years of disagreement between ideology and reality with our renewables scheme. Dr. Marnie Lishman is a doctor of psychology and an author. She's written a book, Only You, The Unexpected Gift of Being Alone, available now wherever books are sold. There you go. There's the plug. Dr. Marnie, good morning. Thank you for doing this.
20: Good morning.
6: The Unexpected Gift of Being Alone. You know, I used to be a most gregarious soul, apart from being expected to go to everything. I would have dinner parties and give dinner parties and do that kind of thing. Lately, though, I'm pretty much a brooding recluse, but you say that's not all bad.
20: No, I think, I think a lot of people aren't as good at being alone as you sound like you are.
6: Oh, look, really, I've mentioned that on the air, and callers have said, well, considering the number of people you talk, even if you only do this one day a week, the number of people you talk to, and also I do have a number of phone buddies that I talk to on a fairly regular basis, so I'm not really that alone, I guess, even if I'm the only one in the house. Yeah.
20: Exactly. And I find the same thing. I spend a lot of my day talking to people, but by the time I get home at the end of the day, I don't want to speak to anyone. I'm kind of done with people. but that's the important part, isn't it, is that you can still be alone and do it well, but you still need to be remaining connected to your fellow human beings at some point throughout the day.
6: Yeah, I think so. It's interesting, there are some people I've been talking to for years, and I actually feel good after talking to them, if you know what I mean, even though we maybe didn't say anything earth-shattering. It's just kind of a good experience.
20: Well, exactly, because we are pack animals, aren't we? And we fare better when we're part of something and when we're belonging to other people. And it doesn't mean we have to be chatting to them all day long or, you know, being each other's kind of shoes all day long. But it's still important that, you know, especially if you live alone as well, that you still remain connected to your fellow human beings in some ways, as regularly as you possibly can.
6: It's interesting, though, you say this about the pack animal thing, and I guess I'm a little different because I've been doing this for a very long time, since I was very young. But I just wonder in this era about people, particularly young people, particularly young female people, who can be so adversely affected by the reactions they get from people on social media.
20: It's hard, isn't it? And the thing is like, you know, we're talking about, you know, we fare better as pack animals when we've got the village. And I think it's not that long ago where we were. We just had, you know, like 50, 100 people in the village.
6: Mm.
20: But now we've got people on social media who have got these very surface level connections with thousands and thousands of people. And their influence on particularly younger people is extraordinary, isn't it? And can have such a massive impact in a negative way on people. So you're not getting that deeper level connection that you would have with your, you know, the people over the fence that you would have not that long ago.
6: I guess so, but I mean, where I'm leading to with this is craving the approval of the pack, whereas it's been my thinking, and as I say, I'm a little different from most folks in that when I started doing call-in programs, I ran a really aggressive show, you know. I'm not the mellow individual you see before you now, Marnie. And I expected that not everybody would like me. Somebody said to me the other day, did you ever get booed? And I said, no, I don't think so. And then I remembered way back, we used to have kids would charge to see us, right? So we'd go around the high school and they would charge money to come and see us. And when the other guys came out, they'd pretty much get, you know, nice applause and all that sort of thing. But when I came out, I would get a really spirited response, but half cheering and clapping and half booing. So I've always been used to that. And, you know, I just think, well, you stick your head up above the parapet, that's what you're going to get. But, you know, with people who go on social media and then are terribly hurt because somebody doesn't approve of them. So what should they be doing? Enjoying their own company a bit before they start venturing onto social media.
20: Yeah, and this is the thing in general, isn't it, is that often, yeah, there's that social psychology that we need that approval. And I think sometimes we live a lifetime of trying to not only get approval, but live vicariously through other people as well, particularly when we're in relationships. So, yeah, my take on it is a lot of us need that time alone, particularly young people, you know, once they kind of finish school, having that gap year and going and travelling and learn to, you know, just be comfortable in your own self is a really important and very kind of resilient making thing for anyone to do.
6: But human beings can be so perverse. I don't know if I've ever told you this before. Stop me if I have. But when I first started doing this style of broadcasting, and as I said, you know, it was much more aggressive when I first started doing it. The girl on the switch, not my call screener, but the girl on the main switch at the station, said she had a call from a listener who said, "Does that Mike Jeffries annoy you?" And she didn't know what to say and said, "Why do you ask?" And the woman said, "I listen to him every day and God, he annoys me."
20: And I'm going to listen to him tomorrow too.
6: Yes.
20: Yeah, there was obviously something lighting up inside of her, listening to your dulcet tones.
6: But whatever it was, but going back to being alone, I mean, does that mean you can be alone if you're reasonably comfortable with yourself and can acknowledge the fact that there's a whole lot of human beings out there, and as the royal family say, you know, when they're looking back on a scandal, opinions may vary.
20: Yes. But that time alone also gives us that kind of space in just kind of finding out who we are and what we like and what we don't like and what we believe and what our values are without that heavy influence of other people. Because particularly younger people, you know, they might have been in their family home until they were like 18, 20, heavily influenced by their parents and their grandparents and, you know, their culture or, you know, all of that that they've been sponging in. And then sometimes people go straight into a kind of a partnership and then, you know, kind of get sponging in, you know, the beliefs of that sort of person as well. So, you know, having that window of time just by yourself to shed kind of those old values and old beliefs and find out actually who you are, just yourself without that influence of other people, is a really powerful thing to do, you know, before you start, you know, moving on that life journey where you're going to, you know, everyone's a mirror to us, aren't they? And it can influence us considerably. So,
6: yes,
20: you know, like, it's a good thing to kind of spend time in solitude and to reflect on who you are, you know, get to know thyself.
6: Well, I never had time to do that, although lately I've got a bit more time, so I've been doing a bit of it. But you talk about being alone and being young. Actually, you've taken me right back now. When we lived on the farm, my family would go into town and leave me alone. And when I was in the house, I remember we had this purple glass on the front door, and when the sun was setting, I really didn't like the atmosphere created by the light coming through the purple glass. But I used to go walking in the bush at night, and I felt more at ease in the bush than I did in the house, which was a bit creepy. What about that?
20: Yes, that is a little bit creepy. Yeah. Do you remember what that was about? What was making you feel a little bit more safe in the bush?
6: I don't know. I just did. I just used to walk around the bush and felt quite comfortable.
20: There's an element of control there too, isn't there, when you're doing that?
6: I suppose,
20: you know,
6: so.
20: When you're,
6: it was my choice, you mean, to go walk around in the bush.
20: Well, exactly. And you were walking in a place that felt comfortable. You obviously knew it in the day as well.
6: Yeah, that's right. But, I mean, 11 o'clock at night, a lot of people not familiar with the bush would be waiting for somebody to come out and bite them or fall on them or who knows
20: why. Exactly. Yeah, that's a very creepy story. I didn't need to hear that before. But, yeah, there's something to be said, isn't there, for that solitude. That time just by yourself, just wandering around and just doing whatever you feel like is such a, you know, good thing that I think everyone needs to experience, whatever kind of stage of life you're at. I think a lot of people even say, for example, who are going through a separation now, or someone they love has passed away, just having that time to yourself to feel, to grieve, to kind of find yourself again, and just spending time in that solitude is actually good for you. You know, it just helps you process what you're going through and gives you that thinking time to decide what you want to do going forward.
6: Yeah, talking about that, it just makes me think it must be really tough for people who've been married for a very long time and one of them dies when they're in a fairly senior stage of life. That must be pretty tough.
20: Well, it's really tough. And, your whole life has probably been alongside this person and so much is entwined, you know, like everything's entwined. So the unravelling of that and the sifting through the emotions, that takes a long time. And sometimes you need that alone time to do that.
6: And also, I mean, I don't know if there's a real connection here, but quite often you hear of somebody, he died, and then she dies fairly quickly afterwards.
20: You do hear stories like, yeah, I mean, it sounds sad, but then it's kind of romantic at the same time, isn't
6: it?
20: So entwined together. You do hear stories like that. It's Humans,
6: what are you going to do?
20: Aren't we? Yeah.
6: But in the meantime, what's the takeaway here when it comes to being alone?
20: Yeah, I think a lot of us human beings, we rush out of that feeling of aloneness, or we don't even want to get into it because we think it's going to be really uncomfortable. And we also equate it sometimes incorrectly to feeling lonely. So sometimes we think alone means lonely, but it doesn't necessarily mean that. It can be time to be reflective and to figure things out. So I think we should do it at all different types all along our life journey, because it actually builds resilience, and we get to know ourselves in that period of time.
6: Yes, and that can be important. Dr. Marnie, appreciates your time and comments as always. Thank you for coming on the program.
20: Thank you.
6: Dr. Marnie Lishman, Director of Psychology and author of Only You, The Unexpected Gift of Being Alone, which is out and available now.
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6: Ed says, Mike, today's a public holiday here, miscalled Labor Day. It's just another, all caps, non-productive day in Banana Land. What was a fair and just idea at its inception is now just an expensive, disgraceful farce. Should be called Labor-less Day, says Ed. Queensland, of course. RIP Queensland, brackets, and all of Australia as it's allowed itself to degenerate into oblivion. Sigh, says Ed from Arana. That is right, isn't it? It's Ed from Arana Hills. I was sort of thinking maybe that was Ed's last name, but of course he contributes often enough for me not to confuse that necessarily. Peter says, Your Excellency, should the Australian public brace themselves for the very worst federal budget in history? Do you think, if you had the Honourable Sir David Flint on, I missed it due to being asleep. No, you didn't miss it. The professor will be on later in the week. A rare thing with me, but re-awoke around 3 a.m. No, he wasn't on this morning, so you didn't miss it, though.
5: And now, on Wake Up Australia, Artist in the Spotlight.
6: NRL fans were left stunned after a controversial Manly try. Despite Nathan Clearing appearing obstructed, it was allowed in their clash with the Penrith Panthers. Panthers hit back to win 18-16, but the decision sparked backlash. Manly's bright spot was 19-year-old Joey Walsh, who impressed with a standout play in his first NRL start.
5: A sports update, thanks to West End Motor Group, incorporating Parramatta and Blacktown Mazda. Two great Mazda dealerships, same great people, same great service, 7 days a week.
6: No. We've done the sports update and we've credited the sports update. But now we'll play the artist in the spotlight, which is a particular sound from way back, 1956. Gene Vincent and Bebopalula. Well.

0: It's a bit of quintessential rockabilly from 1956. That was Gene Vincent who had the original hit with that. Andy says, hey, Mike, this Monday, the Monday after Anzac Day, was not a public holiday in Queensland, so it's all the same, says Andy. Talking about being alone, Jerry says, Mike, there was a time when I couldn't imagine living alone. Now, after many years of being widowed, I couldn't imagine living with somebody else. I plan to steal your statement about being a brooding recluse. Yes, okay. All right, Jerry, you can, by the power vested in me, take it and use it.
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0: Who says getting older or living with a disability means giving up on freedom? 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
3: Here's a text from a listener. Says, hi, Mike. M5 eastbound, single car rolled, two of three lanes closed. Just happened a few minutes ago. Okay, thanks for that. We'll bring it to Will's attention. Peter says, this federal government's got the highest national debt in Australian history. I don't believe their policies and management of this country or that of Rudd, Gillard, Morrison have benefited our nation or its people. It's just created very rich, overprivileged politicians. With the central station with no current vacancies for more homeless on floor space, your divine grace. What's Auntie Pauline saying on current events and recent regional elections? Hello, Auntie Pauline. Yes, of course, we do have an election coming up, which is going to be very interesting. We haven't spoken to Pauline for a while. Maybe she'd like to come on the program and we can talk about the issues. We can do that next Monday if she wants to. If she wants to talk. There's an interesting thing with the front pages. I haven't really done much of them this morning, but with the Murdoch papers, Herald Sun, Daily Telegraph, and Courier Mail, it's the same thing for all of them. Our kids' future. And there's lots of pictures of kids of different ages. There is no story more critical than the health and future of our children. Commitment to childhood health has never been more vital. So it's a campaign that the Murdoch Press are running. Top doctors warn the future of Australian children is at a critical crossroads and in dire need of world-leading medical research to reverse a situation where an entire generation's health is now, for the first time, worse than their parents. Really, I don't know. I just think it would be that. The worse than their parents. Man, where is this country going? Anyway, there's more detail on it and front pages of all the Murdoch tabloids.
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4: Good morning, I'm Josh Bryant. The first public hearings in the Royal Commission into the Bondi Beach terrorist attack are due to start in Sydney in the coming hours. The inquiry will hear evidence from members of the Jewish community detailing their lived experiences of anti-Semitism. The government has accepted 14 recommendations, which were handed down in an interim report from the commissioner last week. Voter support for the Prime Minister has improved, mainly on the back of his handling of the fuel crisis. The Redbridge poll shows Anthony Albanese's personal standing has stabilised after going into freefall for many months. The survey shows support for One Nation continues to plateau, while the Coalition has made marginal inroads. Policy and political consultant Terry Barnes telling Australia Overnight it's possible we've seen the height of the minor party's popularity.
5: Basically showing that One Nation's vote has plateaued in the high 20s. It's not going any higher. It's not as yet going any lower.
3: Yeah.
5: But if that's the case, and if you look at the Nepean by-election in Victoria on Saturday, One Nation, I actually would say, flopped.
4: Economic security, fuel supply and defence are expected to be top of the agenda during a meeting between the Prime Minister Anthony Albanese and his Japanese counterpart. One former defence official is pointing to Japan as a potential alternative source for submarines if the AUKUS deal were to collapse. Officials in Iran are now reviewing the response from the United States to its latest proposal to end the conflict in the Middle East. Iranian state media says a response has been received from the US, but no officials in the United States have confirmed a formal reply has been given. Qatar University international affairs expert Abdullah Bandar Al-Attab has told Al Jazeera neither Iran or the US appear

0: particularly ready to be willing to compromise.
1: Putting so much pressure on the U.S. with withdrawing troops from the region, and this is contradicting with the rights of these countries in the region to have their own relations with the U.S. and their security measures with the U.S. On the other side, you see the Americans, they want everything basically from the Iranians.
0: Ukrainian officials say Russian drone and missile strikes have killed 10 people and injured at least 76 others, while President Volodymyr Zelensky has also announced three Russian oil tankers have been destroyed in separate attacks on Russian ports. Also making news, a man is due in a Sydney court accused of killing three members of his family and injuring another. The injured man has since been released from hospital. A search and rescue effort is underway for two US service members who have gone missing during American military exercises being held in Morocco. In finance, one Australian dollar is currently buying 72 US cents.
2: 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Book a stay at Great Keppel Island Hideaway. 994RO, your sport now.
0: The Suns have downed the Giants by 20 points in slippery conditions in the AFL. It's the first time Gold Coast has beaten GWS since 2021. The Swans held off a fast-finishing Demon side to win by 17 in the other match. The Panthers have edged out the Seagulls 18-16 to end Kieran Foran's unbeaten run as interim Manly coach. Panthers coach Ivan Cleary says his side didn't make the most of some of their chances.
3: Lots of last plays where we just couldn't quite get the play done for whatever reason. Some were a bit bad luck, some were just bad play. To their credit, they were competing all the way to the end as well.
0: The Sharks thrashed the Tigers 52-10, while the Knights edged out the Rabbitohs. And in the EPL, Manchester United has downed Liverpool 3-2. That's the latest news and sport.
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2: 4RO weather for Rockhampton and Central Queensland. 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
10: Sun today in Rockhampton and Capricornia, about 17 degrees, a little bit cooler inland. A mostly sunny one today, top of 30 in Rocky, Yeppoon 26, Gladstone 28 and Billawilla top of 31.
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0: 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Back to Wake Up Australia with Mike Jeffries.
1: Good morning. Welcome along. Come on in. That's my welcome to program. front pages. See, what do you think about this? Labor to cut glut of public service jobs. Really? Is that really going to happen? The story says on the front page of the Vin Review, the Albanese government is seeking voluntary redundancies from thousands of public servants after Labor went on a hiring spree that threatens to blow out the federal budget's $31 billion wage bill. The job cuts are overwhelmingly targeted at middle managers earning more than $100,000 a year, with long-serving officials eligible for six-figure payouts to leave the public service. Yeah. So we'll give you this money and you can realise the dream of owning a vineyard. Isn't that the dream of the retiring public servant in the ACT? But then what happens to them? You know, if they get the payout, is it enough for them to live on? What about these stats? The number of working-age Australians relying on welfare payments has surged, according to this report. This is Jeff Chambers writing in The Australian, to almost 1.4 million as the Albanese government manages an increasing share of young men and women who are considered unable to work. Amid concerns about the rising number of younger Australians shifting onto JobSeeker and Youth Allowance, government data shows 733,700 people aged between 15 and over permanently unable to work, including 36,700 males aged between 25 and 34. So 25 to 34-year-old males, the best part of 38,000 of those are unable to work. It goes on to say an additional 122,000 people aged under 34 have moved on to welfare payments since the election in May 2022. 122,000 people under 34. At the end of March, 1,365,280 working-age Australians were receiving job seeker, youth allowance, single parenting payments, including 417,240 recipients aged under 34. And so it goes on. It also tells the story of how women seem to be doing better than the males. And now there's talk about support for the males. In fact, the phrase, I think, is something about lost boys. Nationals leader Matt Canavan appointed Central Queensland LNP MP Lew O'Brien as opposition's special envoy for men and boys. So the men and boys have a special envoy, even if it's in opposition, to help them, quote-unquote, overcome entrenched disadvantage. There are 18 to 30-year-old men not enrolling in universities. Women are 60% now of university students in Australia. Men are only 40%. They're enrolling a bit more in the VET training, but there's a lot of them who just seem to not be doing anything. What are they doing? They're hanging out. I'm reading this. I'm not necessarily saying it's totally the answer. Hanging out at their parents' house playing computer games. That's one story we hear. Or they're kind of drifting around and not really finding their place in life. Western Sydney University Vice Chancellor George Williams warned Australia was facing a generation of, here it is, lost boys as young men fall behind.
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1: 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Good morning, Lief. Thanks for doing this.
13: Good day, Mike. How's things?
1: Not too bad. So what can we expect? Major tax reform. I don't think so. It just looks to me, I mean, what would I know? But it looks to me like just broaden the tax base. It's not that major tax reform that apparently we've been crying out for about 40 years.
13: Oh, absolutely not. So what we really need is we really need to dust off the 2010 Henry tax review that was done by, you know, the former Treasury Secretary Ken Henry.
1: Yes.
13: That pretty much laid out a very good blueprint about how to reform the tax system. And unfortunately, Rudd Gillard government, who actually commissioned that inquiry, and then the subsequent governments haven't implemented what was in it. And that's pretty much all I need to do. But unfortunately, I think all we're going to get from the budget, Mike, is some tweaks around, obviously, the capital gains tax concession. So it looks like the government's going to basically change that back to the pre-1999 capital gains tax indexation method, which I actually think is a good thing. But also, it does sound like by the rumours that they're going to ban negative gearing for established homes going forward. So pretty much the policy they took to the 2019 federal election on negative gearing. So those are the two things that will raise a bit more revenue for the government. I'd like to see them actually then cut income taxes, because that's one area where we are absolutely drowning. But I remain very sceptical.
1: Did you see that thing that's come out where the Prime Minister's saying, oh, we're going to give you $1,000. So if you're plan deductions are less than $1,000, you can just get the $1,000 straight away. And that's supposed to, help with bracket creep. I mean, if Albo really wanted to help with bracket creep, wouldn't he have kept his promise before the election when he said he wasn't going to change the taxes, but did? Because what was coming in, that would have actually encouraged aspiration and help with bracket creep, but what we have now doesn't at all, as near as I can tell. But how do you see it?
13: Yeah, look, it's obviously, you know, one of those policy gimmicks. just another policy gimmick. I don't necessarily think it's a bad thing if it means that people don't have to go through the compliance sort of stuff of siding off small deductions and things like that.
1: Yeah,
13: that's fine. But I mean, look, to your point, Mike, it's really small beer.
1: Yeah.
13: And what we need the government to do is really to index the tax scales to inflation so that they don't keep. So that the average tax rates and the marginal, we don't keep jumping into higher marginal tax rates and higher average tax rates just because of inflation, which is basically what's been happening. That's why the top marginal tax rate now sits at a ridiculously low level internationally, and we are massively overtaxed.
1: And Minister Burke says that we have to keep bringing migrants in huge numbers because otherwise what will happen? The country will grind to a halt or something.
13: Yeah, this was ridiculous. So Minister Burke, he did a podcast with some Indian fellow, and he basically argued that that migrants are the solution to the housing crisis, to the infrastructure shortage, things like that. And he actually said that about one quarter of migrants work in construction, therefore they're helping to solve the problem. But what he didn't mention is that migrants account for 32% of the population and of workers. So we actually have fewer migrants working in construction than their share of the population. And in fact, the Grattan Institute did some research a few years ago, and they showed that migrants who arrived in Australia 5 years ago or less accounted for only 2.8% of the construction workforce, but accounted for 4.4% of all workers in Australia. So what that means, Mike, long story short, is that migrants are adding far more to demand for housing infrastructure than they're adding to supply.
1: Yep.
13: And they are actually helping to drive the shortage of housing and infrastructure because very few of them actually work in construction. So he's basically gaslighting us.
1: Well, yes, that's what I thought. And, the reason I mention it in this context is because it seems to me all he's hoping to do is broaden the tax base, although people will tell me a lot of the people that we bring in don't pay tax because they don't work or they don't pay a lot of tax. But we have a situation where, they're just lowering the standard of living because we don't have the facilities to meet the numbers. Nothing personal. Yeah. I mean, it just looks like the same old Ponzi scheme to me.
13: Yeah, 100%. So it's obviously, if you grow the population faster, you build housing infrastructure for it, you're going to be worse off. And look, I think there's two drivers here, Mike. Like, first of all, the Indian diaspora overwhelmingly votes Labor. So some research by Costa Maris, a pollster, he estimated that 85% of the Indian diaspora in Australia voted Labor at the last election. So, it's obviously a good way to boost Labor's vote. And secondly, the federal government collects all the tax benefits from immigration through personal income taxes, et cetera.
1: Mm.
13: But the cost of those extra migrants falls predominantly on the states and on the rest of us because we then suffer from shortage of infrastructure, and the states are obviously responsible for schools, hospitals, most of the infrastructure, that sort of thing. So they don't get the benefit. So, look, he's just talking the book of the federal government.
1: So, and once again, maybe you wouldn't think this individual is directly involved in the budget, but we keep seeing these promises from the Prime Minister about how we're going to industrialise Australia and make things in Australia. As long as Australia can't provide the energy and certainly can't provide it at a decent price, that's never going to happen. And I don't see any change from Chris Bowen. Bowen keeps saying, none of my, it was friends, but now colleagues overseas think that's what's happened with the fuel shortages. It means that we're going to have to look for more, as they say, fossil fuels. But that's not true at all. That's not even close. What he's saying is nowhere near what's really going on in the rest of the world. I mean, how can this endure?
13: Yeah. So obviously, he's talking complete BS, to be quite honest.
1: Yeah.
13: The fact of the matter is, Australia cannot have a decent industrial base, a manufacturing base, with expensive energy. And despite the fact that we are the world's biggest coal exporter, the world's second biggest gas exporter, we're sitting on about a third of the world's uranium, through stupid government policy, we've decided to give ourselves incredibly expensive energy, both gas and electricity. And as a result, we are deindustrializing at a massive rate. We have the smallest manufacturing sector in the OECD as a share of the economy. And we are deindustrializing rapidly because the high energy costs are sending fertilizer makers, all sorts of manufacturers, our last plastics maker, our last glass maker, they've all left. And they've left because of expensive energy. And if we keep on with this folly, we're just going to deindustrialize further and just shift production offshore to places like China and other areas.
1: And we've almost made that $1 trillion debt, or have we made it already?
13: So we're certainly on the brink.
1: Yeah, right. So I just don't see anything good that they can do. There's all this verbiage, but I don't see anything that's going to work well for the mass of the population. Maybe the rich folks and the big corporations will be okay. What do you think?
13: Yeah, look, unfortunately, I always go into these federal budgets pretty sceptical because, to be honest with you, often with these federal budgets, I actually hope that they don't really announce much because often when they do, it ends up making things worse.
1: Okay.
13: So I actually like boring budgets.
1: Yes.
13: But that's because I'm cynical and I never expect the government to actually do serious tax reform, do serious things on energy and those sorts of things. Often, when they do announce things, it often makes things worse. So I'm actually hoping for a boring budget so things don't get worse.
1: But you say you're cynical, but these conversations that we've had over however long it's been, I keep seeing things you and I have been talking about for a while cropping up in, mainstream publications and media generally.
13: Yeah, absolutely. Well, I mean, it's pretty common sense stuff. So I've been banging the lower immigration drum for years, the energy issues that we've got and the stupid energy policy and a whole bunch of other things. So, yeah, look, gradually I think Australia's waking up to these issues.
1: Yeah.
13: And it's about time.
1: Well, I'd like to think you're right. Leith, appreciate your insights and time as always. Thank you for coming on the program.
13: Yeah, thanks, Mike.
1: Leith Van Onselen, Chief Economist at the MB Fund at MB Super and co-founder of Macro Business.
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Greg says, morning, Mike. Hope I'm not too late. We were talking about this earlier, but it still fits. Happy Star Wars Day. May the 4th be with you. Yes. Thank you, Greg. Sandra, by the way, who keeps me informed on the state of the Bandicoot. Brandy the Bandicoot. Morning, Mike. Hope you're well. I haven't seen Brandy for a while, but we've had two wedge-tail eagles circling overhead during the week. Isn't that not a good sign for Brandy and the Joey? Anyway, safe trip home. Have a nice day. Thank you, Sandra. Same to you. It's almost time for me to get out of here, but before I do, what do you think of this? The Global Director Strategic Initiatives for Heineken is Gitte de Beer. You like that? It's true. You can look it up. There's a picture of her. Heineken, Gitte de Beer. As fine an example of nominative determinism as I've ever seen. And maybe works on a couple of levels. Coming up after the news, Ben Fordham is next on 2GB. Then Mark Levy will be on after the 9 o'clock news. And coming up pretty soon on 4BC, Dean and Sophie. As for me, I plan to be, well, the plan is I come back next Monday, so you're welcome to join me then. In the meantime, have a good week, and I've got to get out of here. Bye for now.

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4: Good morning, I'm James Royce. More arrests are expected over the riots and looting that broke out in Alice Springs on Thursday night. Northern Territory Police expect to lay charges against the five people they've already taken into custody, their age between 18 and 49, while the man accused of abducting and killing Kumanjai little baby will face court tomorrow charged with murder. The PM will not be drawn on whether rumoured changes to property taxes in next week's budget would amount to a broken election promise. It's widely rumoured that the Treasurer will use the budget to scale back negative gearing along with the 50% capital gains tax discount. Anthony Albanese has told the ABC the government has to make decisions in the national interest.
5: Not necessarily to just make easy decisions, to do the hard decisions that are in the national interest.
4: A 32-year-old man has been charged with the murders of his parents and one of his brothers in Sydney's southwest. Jackie Feng has also been charged with the attempted murder of one of his other brothers. New stats show the number of working-aged Aussies relying on welfare is getting close to 1.4 million, with News Corp reporting an additional 122,000 people aged under 34 have moved onto these payments since 2022. An Iranian military figures believe a return to fighting is likely in the Middle East as Donald Trump looks over Tehran's latest peace proposal. The US president says it is unlikely its terms will be acceptable.
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4: Penrith sits a game clear on top of the NRL table after last night's 18 points to 16 win over Manly at Combank. The result hands the Sea Eagles their first loss under Kieran Foran. But Panthers coach Ivan Cleary wasn't surprised it was so close.
6: No, we expected them to play well, and they did. And, it took us all the way to the end.
4: Earlier, Cronulla belted the West Tigers while the Knights survived a high-scoring thriller against South Sydney. Over to AFL, and the Suns have beaten GWS by 20 points to wrap up round 8 in slippery conditions on the Gold Coast. Gold Coast coach Damien Hardwick says it was an arm wrestle.
7: I thought it was a mature performance. I thought it was, you know, as you sort of said, it was gritty, not necessarily pretty. And sometimes they're the games you need to win, which is great.
4: Earlier, the Sydney Swans held off the Demons by 17 points at the SCG. And St Kilda expects Max King to be sidelined for the next 6 weeks after the injury-prone forward suffered a hamstring strain in the VFL.
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8: Sun today in Rockhampton and Capricornia, about 17 degrees, a little bit cooler inland. A mostly sunny one today, top of 30 in Rocky, Yeppoon 26, Gladstone 28 and Billawilla top of 31.
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0: We've spun up another winner on the 4RO Wonder Wheel. Thanks to Harvey Norman. We've spun up another winner on the 4RO Wonder Wheel. Thanks to Harvey Norman Electrical and Computers.
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10: Good morning, Jai Moss here with your local news. A 23-year-old man is set to face court after allegedly evading police during a roadside breath test in Gladstone Central. Authorities say they pulled over a Toyota Land Cruiser on April 5 during an RBT before the vehicle swerved out of the way and sped past officers. The driver of the car has since been charged with several offences, including failing to stop when directed by police. He'll appear in Gladstone Magistrates Court on May 12. In other news, our region has been flagged as a possible spot for a fuel storage or refining facility. It's part of the Queensland Government's fuel security plan aiming to minimise reliance on global supply chains. As part of the framework, the government's launched expressions of interest for a number of sites across the state, including right here in Gladstone. Also making news, the state's rental vacancy rate has seen a slight dip in the first quarter of this year. The Real Estate Institute of Queensland classifies a healthy vacancy rate as one that sits between 2.6 and 3.5%. Locally in Gladstone, the rate's considered tight, sitting at 2.2%, while Rockhampton's also tight at 0.8%. REIQ CEO Antonia Mercarella says the squeeze is leading to a growing number of multi-generational households.
11: So this is where we've got perhaps grown-up children who might be young adults, for instance, together with their parents or even potentially grandparents. So again, a family's on the hunt for those larger properties and where they're combining their financial resources.
10: And new research has revealed the rising cost of living continues to concern retirees across the country. The research conducted by Challenger Life revealed despite a rise in happiness over the last year, retirees were still concerned about everyday costs. In central Queensland, there's more than 35,000 people aged 65 and over, which is the average intended retirement age. CEO of the organisation, Mandy Mannix, says the research also shined a light on how purpose affects happiness for retirees.
12: One of the brightest insights this year is the role purpose plays in retirement. The benchmark is 69.5, but for those who volunteer, it jumps to 77. We also see high

0: Fire happiness amongst homeowners and couples.
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2: Morning, I'm Rob McLennan. The Prime Minister's hinting at changes to property taxes in next week's federal budget, despite an election pledge not to do that. Negative gearing is likely to be scaled back, along with 50% of capital gains tax discounts. On the ABC, Anthony Albanese asked if it amounts to a broken promise.
3: Voters will make their decisions. My job and the job of the government is to put in place measures that are in the interest of the Australian public.
2: A man will face court today, charged with murdering his parents and one of his brothers in Sydney Southwest. The 32-year-old's also accused of the attempted murder of another of his brothers. Charges are expected against five people over riots and looting in Alice Springs on Thursday night. The violence erupted following the arrest of 47-year-old Jefferson Lewis over the death of a 5-year-old girl. Vote counting has finished after Saturday's by-election in the Victorian seat of Nepean. That seat retained by the Liberals, but One Nation picking up nearly a quarter of the primary vote.
1: Calca Bait and Tackle is closing down. Everything must go now. 994RO, your sport now.
2: To AFL first, Sydney's moved back to the top of the table after round 8 with a 17-point win over Melbourne despite a last-term scare. Coach Stephen King proud of the effort.
4: Although we don't walk away with 4 points, I walk away really proud as a coach, knowing I've got a group of players that are willing to fight and scrap to the death. They're a pretty proud moment.
2: Last night, the Suns scored a 20-point win over the Giants. In NRL, Penrith has edged out the Sea Eagles 18 points to 16. Earlier, the Sharks thrashing the West Tigers and the Knights holding on against Souths.
1: 4RO weather for Rockhampton and Central Queensland. Calca Bait and Tackle is closing down. Everything must go now.
5: Just a sunny day ahead of us today. Light winds. It's as simple as that, really, on the forecast. Heading for a top of 29 degrees for Rockhampton. For the Capricorn Coast, not too bad. Just those southeasterlies 10 to 15 knots. UV index reaching 7, which is high. So cover up, slip, slop, slap, sink and slide if you're out and about. Yeppoon getting to a top of 26 degrees today. Gladstone will get to 28. And Billawilla expecting a top of 31. Significantly warmer than the rest of Capricornia. Currently sitting on 18 degrees in Rockhampton. It's 19 in Gladstone, 20 in Yeppoon. Cool start for Billow, sitting on 10 right now. Rocky's minimum, we're basically at Rockhampton's minimum. Overnight minimum sitting on 18.
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5: If you've got the day off today, enjoy it. If you're working like me, knuckle down. It is a public holiday, May 4th, as we'll hear it on this day. And as someone said to me yesterday, interesting that they've made Star Wars Day a public holiday now. No, it's Labor Day, of course. But plenty to do across this morning still on a public holiday. 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And happy Monday. Let's get ready for another big week, a short week this week for many people. On 994RO, it is the Boodles Big Breakfast, the public holiday edition. Were you at the Capras on Saturday night? 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

0: It's the Boodles Big Breakfast, the Labor Day holiday edition on 994RO at 14 past 6. 49227990, Aaron.Stevens at 4RO.com.au. On this day's coming up, looking back on May 4, but let's see what's making news around the place this morning. Just a quick look, news.com.au. Iran attacks cargo ship in Strait of Hormuz. A cargo ship has been struck while sailing near the Strait of Hormuz as Iran declares the room for US decision-making has narrowed. Also, family trusts targeted in next budget. Wealthy Aussie families who are using trusts to legally dodge tax are officially in the budget's firing line. Mum charged after son kills man with e-bike. A mother could face more than 7 years in jail after her teenage son crashed his e-bike, allegedly killing an 81-year-old man. The first test for e-bikes laws in Australia. And 35 suburbs where new migrants are flooding. New data has exposed where new migrants to Australia are flocking to as the population boom from overseas continues, and central Queensland is definitely a target. To the Courier Mail front page today, there's a huge feature, Our Kids, Our Future. Commitment to childhood health has never been more vital. Top doctors warn Australia's children are at a critical turning point, with a generation now facing worse health outcomes than their parents for the first time. They say only world-leading research can reverse the slide and return kids to good health. To the Morning Bulletin portion of the Courier Mail, and shock news yesterday, new date set for the Archer after its shocking postponement. A new date has been set for regional Queensland's richest horse race, which was sensationally postponed just hours before it was set to jump at Callaghan Park on Sunday. Also, man airlifted after quad bike rollover. A man in his 30s had to be airlifted to Rockhampton Hospital after he was injured in a quad bike rollover. And as we've heard in the local news this morning, revealed bold plan to build fuel refineries along Queensland coast. Six coastal sites will house massive fuel storage tanks in Queensland's bold bid to achieve energy independence and shield residents from international crisis fallout. To the CQ today this morning, and of course, no place like home. The big celebration on Saturday night with the opening of Brown Park, or Horizon Stadium as it's now known. It was a very special night. If you were there, give me a call, 49227990. An iconic southern Great Barrier Reef experience, Keppel Explorer, hits the market for the first time. Those stories in CQ today and right across your day this morning on 990 4RO, 16 past 6.
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0: Let's look back on May 4. Star Wars Day, named because of the phrase, May the Force be with you. May the 4th be with you. It was the day in 1959 when the Grammy Awards were presented for the first time. The album of the year went to Henry Mancini for the music from Peter Gunn. It's the anniversary of the formation of the Moody Blues. They got together in 1964.
11: Nights in white satin, never reaching the end.
0: The Big Mac was invented on this day in 1968.
12: It's two all-beef patties, special sauce, lettuce, cheese, pickles, onions on a sesame seed bun.
0: The Australian production of Jesus Christ Superstar, starring John English, opened on May 4th, 1972 and ran for 4 years. And Margaret Thatcher became the first female Prime Minister of the United Kingdom in 1979.
13: Very excited, very aware of the responsibilities.
0: May 4 birthday, special one for the Jackson family. Mum Catherine turns 96 and the eldest of the sons, Jackie, is 75. US country star Randy Travis turns 67 today.
14: Forever and ever, amen.
0: Australian television great Andrew Denton is 66.
15: Were I Prime Minister, the one thing I wouldn't be doing is attacking education.
0: Aussie country music star, multiple golden guitar winner Felicity Urquhart is 50. Cricketer Dan Christian's on the birthday list. The T20 specialist is 43.
16: It's on the roof!
0: The roof is on fire. Dan Christian's on fire. Rory McIlroy is 37, held the world number one golf ranking for more than a year and a half.
17: Give it the twirl.
0: And a couple of former West Coast Eagles stars share their birthday. Lewis Jetta is 37 and Nick Natanui turns 36.
18: Let's celebrate with Nick Natanui.
0: Finally, one of the true legends of cinema, Audrey Hepburn, was born on this day in 1929. The winner of the Best Actress Oscar for Roman Holiday died aged 63 in 1993.
19: Oh, you can't imagine. I'd like to do just whatever I like the whole day long.
0: Remembering Audrey Hepburn on May 4.
20: It's time for
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0: On this day, thanks to Move Mobility, check out that huge wheelchair accessible showroom on Yamba Road. They're up for a couple of awards soon. We'll tell you more about that. 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And on the anniversary of the day when the Moody Blues was formed, here they are with their biggest hit on 990 4RO.
11: Nights

0: It's the Moody Blues on 994RO, formed on this day in 1964. Heard all about it, and on this day, thanks to Move Mobility. They had a hit with that first lineup in 1964, Go Now, of course, and then a couple of lineup changes in 1966. A couple of members left. Then Justin Hayward came in, and they adopted that psychedelic rock style that included the hit Nights in White Satin. Was successful through the 70s. Before that, comeback in the 80s, which was pretty good. Mid-80s, 85, 86, they had the hit Your Wildest Dreams. So the Moody Blues formed on this day in 1964. We'll check the weather next. Lionel Richie's on the way, them too. It's the Labor Day edition of the Bootles Big Breakfast on 994RO.
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0: A sunny day on the way, and it started that way. Clear blue skies outside at the moment. Beautiful. Heading for a top of 29 degrees for Rockhampton. Yeppoon getting to 26. Gladstone 28 degrees, and Billawilla around 31. Currently sitting on 18 in Rocky, 19 degrees in Gladstone. It's just dipped under 20 for Yeppoon, about 19.7, and 11 degrees now in Billawilla.
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0: The talk of Central Queensland, 994RO with Leo Sayer. Good morning. It's the Boodles Big Breakfast. Thanks to Boodles Meats and the Big Red Building on Bursinger Street. Stay up to date with those specials on the Facebook page or meat packs online to click and collect to get your meat delivered. On a public holiday edition of the Boodles Big Breakfast, a more music edition with Cher soon and also JoJo Zepp and the Falcons. But I got a question for you. Do you love your footy? If it came down to crunch time, who's the football star you'd back when it matters most? Who is it? I'd say being a Broncos fan straight away, Adam Reynolds is fantastic, isn't he? You know, he's Mr. Reliable on the field. So that'd be my pick. But whether you support the NRL, the AFL, A-League, whatever you watch, here's your chance to win yourself a big prize. 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Tell us in 100 words or less about your favourite football star. Who'd you back all the way? Yep, Adam Reynolds. He turned the Broncos around when he arrived to the Broncos. There you go. There's my entry. Unfortunately, I can't win. 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

0: It's 994RO with the Pointer Sisters. A Pointer Sisters battle in 4RO's Clash of the Chords would be interesting. Should do that soon. Tomorrow it's a two for Tuesday, maybe. 4RO's Clash of the Chords returns tomorrow morning thanks to Antonio's Express. Pizza, pasta, ribs and more in Musgrave Street. Taking a break today. But from tomorrow, you'll have the chance to go and vote for the song you want to hear or for the artist you want to hear. And put yourself in the running for the pizza prize each week thanks to Antonio's Express. When was the last time you had your Antonio's? I had it across the weekend, as I do most weekends, as a matter of fact. Antonio's Express, pizza, pasta, ribs and more in Musgrave Street. 4RO's Clash of the Chords returns tomorrow morning. Got the latest news, sport and weather coming up in just a sec. Soon, Billy Joel and Roxette, Boodle's Big Breakfast on 4RO.
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6: Good morning, Jai Moss here with you. Police have charged a man in South Gladstone after allegedly finding multiple illicit substances in his car. Authorities intercepted a Mercedes-Benz on Tallulah Street on April 15, allegedly locating meth, cannabis and ammunition. It's further alleged a knife and restricted medication were also found in the vehicle. He's been charged with multiple drug-related offences and will face court tomorrow. Meantime, the Queensland Council of Unions is pushing back against any changes to workplace safety laws under the Crisafulli government. The stance comes as workers prepare to march through Brisbane this morning for the annual Labor Day rally, with workers also set to march in Rockhampton. QCU General Secretary Jacqueline King warns weakening protections would put lives at risk.
7: Safety rules are there to protect workers. They're not about

0: making workplaces more productive. They're not about cost savings for businesses. Both safety and workers' compensation laws are there to protect workers, and that's what we should stay focused on.
1: More and more Queenslanders are banding together in co-tenancy agreements as rental pressures continue. According to the Real Estate Institute of Queensland, the statewide vacancy rate dipped slightly to 0.9% in the March quarter. Locally in Gladstone, the rate's considered tight, sitting at 2.2%, while Rockhampton's also tight at 0.8%.
2: When we look at what's happening in regional Queensland, again, what we're seeing is fairly consistent tight vacancy rates there. Some parts of regional Queensland are sitting below that statewide average, and many of them are hovering around the 1% mark or just slightly above.
1: REIQ CEO Antonia Mercarella speaking there. And Australians remain positive about retirement despite the rising cost of living. That's according to new research from Challenger Life, which showed an improvement in retirees' happiness over the last year. In central Queensland, there's more than 35,000 people aged 65 and over, which is the average intended retirement age. CEO of the organisation, Mandy Mannix, explains the difference between capital cities and regional areas when it comes to retirees.
3: Older Australians in capital cities definitely think they need a bit more each week to feel comfortable and happy in retirement, at around $1,380 compared to just over $1,300 in regional areas. And both are coming in quite a lot higher than the ASFA average weekly spend for a retiree, which is $1,000 a week.
4: National News Now.
5: Morning, I'm Rob McLennan. The first public hearing of the Royal Commission into the Bondi terror attack gets underway this morning, with members of the Jewish community set to share their experiences. 6 months after the attack, we will hear from Jewish Australians who've been targeted at schools, uni campuses and at work. Iranian military figures believe a return to fighting is likely in the Middle East as Donald Trump looks over Tehran's latest peace proposal. The US president says it's unlikely it's terms will be acceptable. A Northern Territory man charged with abducting and murdering 5-year-old Kumanjai little baby will face court tomorrow. His arrest last week triggered violent riots that have led to 5 people being arrested and charged in Alice Springs, police saying more arrests will come. Chocolate and lolly maker Nestle is warning the Middle East conflict could lead to a shortage of plastic wrappers. And while the group says supplies for now are stable, it fears a prolonged war could lead to problems later this year.
4: Swell Finance. Renovate, refinance or invest. They're here to help. 994RO. 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Now.
5: Well, the Demons are counting the cost of their 17-point loss to the Swans in AFL. Brodie Miocic suffering a hammy. Also last night, the Suns 20-point winners over the Giants. The Panthers are sitting atop the NRL table after a 2-point victory over the Sea Eagles. The Knights 4-point victors over the Rabbitohs. And the Sharks 52-10 over West Tigers. Kimi Antonelli has won this morning's F1 Grand Prix. Oscar Piastri coming in third place.
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6: Beautiful day for your Labor Day public holiday. Clear blue skies this morning and a sunny day on the way and reaching at top of 29 degrees for Rockhampton. Next couple of days, partly cloudy, staying around that 29, 30 degrees. Could see a mill in the gauge through Wednesday and Thursday and then clearing up again towards the weekend. On the Capricorn Coast, southeasterlies 10 to 15 knots, seas to around a metre, looking pretty good. And UV index today, 7, which is high. Yeppoon getting to 26 degrees today, Gladstone reaching around 28 and Pilliwila 31, currently sitting on 18 degrees in Rocky, 19 degrees in Gladstone and Yeppoon, and Pilliwila currently sitting on 10. Now, we did get those couple of showers yesterday and there was a little bit in the gauge, about 8 mils for Samuel Hill, less than 2 mils for Williamson, around 2 mils for St Lawrence. Rocky didn't register anything, but there were a couple of showers around. Gladstone got about 0.2 of a mil.
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6: Yeah, good morning. It is Aaron. 49227990 is my number. Aaron.Stevens@4RO.com.au. The 4RO Wonder Wheel taking a break this morning, as many are. Hopefully you are too. Sitting over in the corner, public holiday for the Wonder Wheel as well. 4RO Wonder Wheel returns tomorrow morning after it went off twice last week. It was incredible. 2 days in a row last week. So tomorrow morning we'll be playing for $250 to spend at Harvey Norman Electrical and Computers. The 4RO Wonder Wheel on 990 4RO. In the meantime, here's Billy Joel.

0: It's 9.94 our own Boodles Pig Breakfast, the Labor Day public holiday edition. Good morning. You can still call through 49227990, aaron.stevens@4ro.com.au. We'd love to hear from you if you were there on Saturday night for the reopening of Brown Park, of course, Aurizon Stadium now. It was quite incredible to be there, and it was terrific that the Capras got a win too over the Burley Bears. Pretty convincing in the end. That just put the cherry on the cake, but it was just a fantastic night, and this stadium is amazing. If you haven't, weren't there on Saturday night, if you haven't witnessed it yet, you've got to get along to a game very soon. It is, well, we were promised world class, and it is world class, and plenty of people. It was incredible, and actually we'll catch up with Donna Kirkland, member for Rockhampton, tomorrow night to talk about it. But she said at the opening, just wandering around, hearing people say, wow, just saying wow as they wandered through the seats of the stadium or through the corporate boxes or even down underneath where the food and the drink and everything was. And good to see Harry Grant and Cameron Munster there recognised at the stadium with their own corporate boxes. So it was just terrific. As I said, we'll talk more about it tomorrow morning and in the week ahead as we lead up to their next home game. The Capras at home again next weekend at the new Aurizon Stadium. But it was quite incredible. If you were there, share your thoughts. 49227990.
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0: It's 9.94 RO, the talk of Central Queensland. Good morning, Poodle's Big Breakfast. After 9 o'clock, we will cross to the mornings team. Thanks to Bolsover Dental and Afternoons from Midday. Thanks to the Heritage Hotel. Luke Cross gets the day off today, so listen for plenty of music, those songs you can sing along to from 3 o'clock this afternoon on a Labor Day public holiday here on 9.94 RO. But we will check the weather next. Beautiful, in a word. 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
0: Yeah, beautiful day today. 29 the expected top and sunny for Rockhampton. Yeppoon will get to 26. Gladstone around 28 degrees. And Billawheeler a little bit warmer, getting to 31. Currently sitting on 18 degrees in Rockhampton. Getting close to 20 in Gladstone. Still around 19 in Yeppoon. And Billawheeler taking a little while to get going. Sitting on 11.
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0: The Eagles on 994RO, the talk of Central Queensland. Boodle's Big Breakfast. Heartache tonight. Maybe your pets give you a bit of heartache, or they make you laugh, or they just do weird stuff that raises your eyebrows. We want to know about it. 4RO's Pet Confessions on our Facebook page, or you can call them through anytime too, 49227990. Tell us about the crazy things that your pets get up to. And you could win a $150 voucher thanks to Rocky Pet World. 4RO's Pet Confessions, thanks to Rocky Pet World for everything for your pet. There's some good ones coming through, some great entries. 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Robert Palmer and UB40 next, and Starship before we get to 8.
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It's 9.94 RO, the public holiday edition of the Boodles Big Breakfast. Hi, it's Aaron. You can still call through 49227990. Got the latest news, sport and weather on the way, then Australian crawl and seal. Tomorrow morning, we'll find out how Renee went in the tips on the weekend for RO's footy tipping competition, thanks to Coco Brew, Coco Brew Express, and now Coco Brew Riverfront. We had $150 on the line to spend on the weekend if it went off. So did our challenger beat Renee? Renee, in unusual circumstances, taking all the away teams. So did that pay off for her? And will Robin let Renee tip again this week? We'll have to wait and see. So does it jackpot to $200 or is it back to 50? We'll find out tomorrow morning when we wrap up 4RO's footy tipping competition for another week. Thanks to Coco Brew, Coco Brew Express and Coco Brew Riverfront. When we wrap up 4RO's footy tipping competition for another week, thanks to Coco Brew, Coco Brew Express and Coco Brew Riverfront.

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7: Good morning, Jai Mossy with you. Our region has been flagged as a possible spot for a fuel storage or refining facility. It's part of the Queensland Government's fuel security plan aiming to minimise reliance on global supply chains. As part of the framework, the government's launched expressions of interest for a number of sites across the state, including here in Gladstone. In other news, Queensland's rental market has tightened even more in the first quarter of the year. According to the Real Estate Institute of Queensland's latest report, the state's vacancy rate is now sitting at 0.9%, putting further pressure on Queensland renters. REIQ CEO Antonia Mercarella explains what we've seen locally.
8: Gladstone is sitting at 2.2%, so certainly Gladstone is one of the one of those regional areas that perhaps has more opportunities for tenants.
7: The state and federal governments are delivering $820,000 to protect nesting turtles on our beaches. The Nest to Ocean Turtle Protection Programs funded seven organisations from Cairns to the Wide Bay to support their work to safeguard our threatened marine turtle populations. Cost of living concerns are continuing to weigh on retirees' minds, despite overall happiness of the demographic rising over the last year. New research conducted by Challenger Life has revealed retirees who volunteer were happiest, with married couples following close behind them.
9: What people are telling us very clearly is they want certainty. So nearly 4 in 5 Australians say they'd be happier with a guaranteed income for life. And after a lifetime of earning a paycheck, having a reliable, predictable income gives people the confidence to spend and actually really enjoy their retirement.
7: CEO of the organisation, Mandy Mannix, speaking there. In central Queensland, there's more than 35,000 people aged 65 and over, which is the average intended retirement age. And just quickly in rugby league, the CQ Capras moved into a share of third place on the Queensland Cup ladder after beating Burley on the weekend. The

0: Capras beat the Bears 24-18.
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2: Good morning, I'm Rob McLennan. The Prime Minister has hinted at changes to property taxes in next week's federal budget, despite an election pledge that he wouldn't do it. Negative gearing is likely to be scaled back, as well as the 50% capital gains tax. On the ABC, Anthony Albanese was asked whether it amounts to a broken promise.
3: Voters will make their decisions. My job and the job of the government is to put in place measures that are in the interest of the Australian public.
2: A man's due in court charged with murdering his parents and one of his brothers in Sydney. The 32-year-old is also accused of the attempted murder of another of his brothers. Charges are expected against five people over riots and looting in Alice Springs last week, the violence erupting after the arrest of 47-year-old Jefferson Lewis over the death of 5-year-old Kumanjai Little Baby. And vote counting is over after Saturday's by-election in the Victorian seat of Nepean, the seat retained by the Libs, One Nation, picking up nearly a quarter of the vote.
4: Clark Rubber. 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
2: Penrith sits one game clear atop the NRL table after an 18-16 win over Manly at CommBank. Panthers coach Ivan Cleary not surprised.
5: No, we expected them to play well and they did. Yeah, it took us all the way to the end.
2: Earlier, the Sharks belted the West Tigers, the Knights surviving a high-scoring thriller against Souths. In AFL, the Suns have beaten GWS by 20 points to wrap up Round 8 in slippery conditions on the Gold Coast. The Sydney Swans holding off the Demons by 17.
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6: Beautiful today. Clear blue skies as we head for a top of 29 degrees for Rockhampton, 26 for Yeppoon, Gladstone getting to 28 degrees, and Billawilla a top of 31. Then a couple of days with a little bit of cloud around, just partly cloudy, but could bring some showers through Wednesday and Thursday. Could be a mil or so in the gauge, depending on where you are across Capricornia, and then clearing up, sunny conditions again towards the end of the week, but cooling down. So through till Thursday, tops around 29, 30 degrees, but Rocky looking at tops of around 27 degrees by the time we get to Friday and the weekend. So the cooler temperatures are on the way. Watch out next weekend. We could be down to 11, 12 degrees overnight, maybe even single figures in plenty of parts of Capricornia. So keep that in mind as we get closer to the weekend.
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6: G'day, it's Aaron. Thanks for your company on a Labor Day public holiday. 4922-7990 is my number if you'd like to call me. Not too far away, Australian Crawl, Seal and Martha and the Vandellas. But have a listen to this. That is the 4RO Perry's IGA secret sound. Ready is the clue. And tomorrow morning, when I give you another chance to play it, it will be worth $190 to spend at Perry's IGA, Wandle Dean Street, Yeppoon. So don't call now. We'll give it a rest today. Back again tomorrow morning when we get back to a normal week. The 4RO Perry's IGA secret sound. Thanks to Perry's IGA, Wandle Dean Street, Yeppoon. $190 to spend tomorrow. In the meantime, it's the Boodles Big Breakfast on 4RO.

0: It's the talk of Central Queensland, 994RO, Boodles Big Breakfast. Check out those specials at Boodles Meats on their Facebook page. And remember, meat packs online to click and collect or get your meat delivered. Martha and the Vendellas right there, nowhere to run. One day that could be a 4RO cash track. 4RO's cash tracks is coming. Your chance to win $10,000. We only just gave away 10 grand with 4RO's 10K side hustle, thanks to Storage Choice. Congratulations to Chris. We've got another $10,000 on the line over the next month. All you got to do next, each hour, we'll nominate a cash track, a 4RO's cash track. So we'll nominate a song. When you hear it, you call through straight away to get yourself on the standby list to win $10,000, 10 grand in cash. It's easy to play, impossible to ignore, and could seriously change your day. $10,000 cash tracks here on 4RO, coming soon.
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0: It's 994RO, the talk of Central Queensland. Good morning with John Lennon. We'll check the weather in just a sec. Then Joe Jackson and the Trugs are on the way. Weather-wise, we keep you updated right through the week. Weather is important in Central Queensland, and we have your comprehensive coverage right through the week here on 4RO. Checking in with the Weather Bureau each morning after 7 o'clock. Took a break this morning, but back again tomorrow. And then Friday mornings, we check in with Central Queensland's favourite weatherman, Mike Griffin. And I know what he's going to say this Friday when we catch up. Get out the blankets, get out the jackets. The temperature is set to drop this weekend. Eventually. So Central Queensland's favourite weatherman, Mike Griffin, back again after 8:30 on Friday morning. Thanks to Think Water. For everything water, irrigation and plumbing, Think Water. And we keep you up to date weather-wise right across your week here on 994RO.
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0: Beautiful blue skies today, staying sunny today, but a little bit of cloud around for the next couple of days, but it'll clear up again towards the end of the week. Don't expect too much in the gauge though. On the water, the Capricorn Coast, southeasterlies 10 to 15 knots, seas to around a metre. If you are heading out and about today, slip, slop, slap, seek and slide. UV index getting to around 7, which is high. As I said, 29 for Rocky today, Yeppoon getting to 26, Gladstone 28, Billawheeler 31 as it warms up across Capricornia.
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0: It's 9.94 RO, the talk of Central Queensland. Labor Day public holiday edition with Aaron Hullo on these days coming up in just a sec, thanks to Move Mobility. And just for the record, if you've ever wondered the story behind Labor Day, you can go to our Facebook page. There's a story there, Why Queenslanders Get Today Off. Just click See More. It says, Queensland's Labor Day exists because of an idea that human time has limits and the working day must respect them. The first Monday in May commemorates the eight-hour day won by Brisbane workers in 1858. The deeper story is what's happened to that idea ever since. So read the story on our Facebook page today. Get the story behind Labor Day and why we're getting today off.
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0: Let's look back on May 4. Star Wars Day, named because of the phrase, May the Force be with you. May the 4th be with you. It was the day in 1959 when the Grammy Awards were presented for the first time. The album of the year went to Henry Mancini for the music from Peter Gunn. It's the anniversary of the formation of the Moody Blues. They got together in 1964.
14: Nights in white satin, never reaching the end.
0: The Big Mac was invented on this day in 1968.
15: It's two all beef patties, special sauce, lettuce, cheese, pickles, onions on a sesame seed bun.
0: The Australian production of Jesus Christ Superstar, starring John English, opened on May 4th, 1972, and ran for 4 years.
16: I only wanted to know.
15: Jesus Christ.
0: And man Margaret Thatcher became the first female Prime Minister of the United Kingdom in 1979.
16: Very excited, very aware of the responsibilities.
0: Day four birthday, special one for the Jackson family. Mum Catherine turns 96 and the eldest of the sons, Jackie, is 75. US country star Randy Travis turns 67 today. Forever and ever, amen. Australian television great Andrew Denton is 66.
17: Were I Prime Minister, the one thing I wouldn't be doing is attacking education.
0: Aussie country music star, multiple golden guitar winner Felicity Urquhart is 50. Cricketer Dan Christian's on the birthday list. The T20 specialist is 43.
18: The roof is on fire. Dan Christian's on fire.
0: Rory McIlroy is 37, held the world number one golf ranking for more than a year and a half.
19: Give it the twirl. Yeah, that's
0: right. And a couple of former West Coast Eagles stars share their birthday. Lewis Jetta is 37 and Nick Natanui turns 36.
20: So celebrate with Nick Natanui.
0: Finally, one of the true legends of cinema, Audrey Hepburn, was born on this day in 1929. The winner of the Best Actress Oscar for Roman Holiday died aged 63 in 1993.
21: Oh, you can't imagine. I'd like to do just whatever I like the whole day long.
0: Remembering Audrey Hepburn on May 4.
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0: It's 9.94 RO, the talk of Central Queensland. Boodle's Big Breakfast. That's just about it for me. I'm going to hand over to mornings thanks to Bowls Over Dental. Afternoons from midday thanks to the Heritage Hotel. Luke Cross has got the day off this afternoon, so more of those songs you can sing along to after 3 o'clock this afternoon. In the meantime, I'll be back tomorrow morning with the Boodle's Big Breakfast and back to normal. We'll spin the 4 RO Wonder Wheel. It's worth $250 to spend at Harvey Norman Electrical and Computers. We'll have a go at the 4 RO Perry's IGA Secret Sound, worth $190 to spend. You've had a little while to think about this across the long weekend. Ready is the clue. Also on a Tuesday morning, we check in with the Mayor of the Livingstone Shire, Adam Bellow. We'll do that. We'll catch up with Donna Kirkland, member for Rockhampton, and talk about the opening of Brown Park, the new Brown Park, Horizon Stadium. It was just terrific on Saturday night, and lots more. So tomorrow morning, catch you tomorrow morning from 5.30 on the Boodle's Big Breakfast here on 994RO.
1: There's nothing better than a quick shot of coffee in the morning. 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Thanks to Gus's. 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
6: Good morning, Jai Moss here with you. The Premier's announced six parcels of state-owned land near ports, including here in Gladstone, will be made available for fuel storage and refineries. David Crisafulli acknowledges it could take a while to get off the ground, but insists it's the right move.
7: Never again should we be in this position where we are there at the end of a line begging for some scraps to fall off the table when we've got our own opportunity to do it.
6: Speaking on 7 there. Meantime, police have charged a man in South Gladstone after allegedly finding multiple illicit substances in his car. Authorities intercepted a Mercedes-Benz on Tallawa Street on April 15, allegedly locating meth, cannabis and ammunition. It's further alleged a knife and restricted medication were also found inside the vehicle. He's been charged with multiple drug-related offences and will face court tomorrow. The Queensland Council of Unions is pushing back against any changes to workplace safety laws under the Crisafulli government. The stance comes as workers prepare to march through Brisbane this morning for the annual Labor Day rally, with workers also set to march here in Rockhampton. QCU General Secretary Jacqueline King warns weakening protections would put lives at risk.
8: Safety rules are there for to protect workers. They're not about making workplaces more productive. They're not about cost savings for businesses. Both safety and workers' compensation laws are there to protect workers, and that's what we should stay focused on.
6: And the state's rental vacancy rate has seen a slight dip in the first quarter of this year. The Real Estate Institute of Queensland classifies a healthy vacancy rate as one that sits between 2.6 and 3.5%. Locally in Gladstone, the rate's considered tight, sitting at 2.2%, while Rockhampton's also tight at 0.8%. REIQ CEO Antonia Mercarella says the squeeze is leading to a growing number of multi-generational households.
9: So this is where we've got perhaps grown-up children who might be young adults, for instance, together with their parents or even potentially grandparents. So again, a family's on the hunt for those larger properties and where they're combining their financial resource.
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11: Morning, I'm Rob McLennan. The first public hearing of the Royal Commission into the Bondi terror attack gets underway this morning with members of the Jewish community set to share their experiences. 6 months after the attack, we will hear from Jewish Australians who've been targeted at schools, uni campuses and at work. Iranian military figures believe a return to fighting is likely in the Middle East as Donald Trump looks over Tehran's latest peace proposal. The US president says it's unlikely it's terms will be acceptable. A Northern Territory man charged with abducting and murdering 5-year-old Kumanjai little baby will face court tomorrow. His arrest last week triggered violent riots that have led to 5 people being arrested and charged in Alice Springs. Police saying more arrests will come. Chocolate and lolly maker Nestle is warning the Middle East conflict could lead to a shortage of plastic wrappers. And while the group says supplies for now are stable, it fears a prolonged war could lead to problems later this year.
4: Dynamic mobility aids. Freedom without limits. 420 Richardson Road.
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11: The Demons are counting the cost of their 17-point loss to the Swans in AFL. Brodie Miocic suffering a hammy. Also last night, the Suns 20-point winners over the Giants. In NRL, the Panthers are sitting atop the ladder after a 2-point win over the Sea Eagles. The Knights 4-point winners over the Rabbitohs and the Sharks 52-10 victors over West Tigers. And Kimi Antonelli has won this morning's Miami F1 Grand Prix. Oscar Piastri coming in third.
4: 4RO's Community File for Harvey Norman Furniture and Bedding.
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2: Hi, I'm Colin Boyce, the Federal Member for Flynn. The Middle East conflict serves as a wake-up call for Australia. The latest data has confirmed Australia has 34 days of diesel, 32 days of jet fuel and 36 days of petrol supply on hand, which includes stocks offshore. That means Australia could come to a standstill in a month if a conflict occurred in the region. I'm Colin Boyce. Australia must increase its domestic and industrial fuel supplies and its refining capability now. Authorised by Colin Boyce, MP, Gladstone.
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9: A sunny day across Capricornia today before a couple of partly cloudy days on the way. 29 the expected top today for Rockhampton. Yeppoon getting to 26. Gladstone 28 and Billawilla 31 degrees.
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1: Hello, welcome to it. Is there anyone here? Is everyone still in bed asleep? Well, if I was in a union, I wouldn't have to work today. Is it worth giving away 50% of my pay? I don't think so. I'm happy to be here. I love Mondays. I hope you love it as well. Welcome to this Labor Day holiday here in Queensland. The rest of the country is working. You know what? I don't like standalone public holidays. I like it when we have a national public holiday. You know why? Because we'd have footy on today. That's why. It's weird having a public holiday on a Monday, no Monday footy. We need to fix this. I might write a letter to the Prime Minister, see how we go. Welcome to it. Anyway, it is Labor Day. If you're tuning in, love to hear from you. We'll get to heaps of stuff in just a moment. It's Monday, May 4, 2026. And it's also, is it that Star Wars thing today? May the Force be with you. Oh, my God. I'm with Dean and Saif. I've only seen Star Wars. I saw his little or big hairy thing talking. Is that Chewbacca? Right. And then R2-D2. Is he the little one, the little robot? I think so. And that was enough for me. I wasn't really into it. And I've got mates who love Star Wars and thought Princess Leia was hot growing up. Is she the one with the merino ears? The hair on the side? I don't. Anyway, why am I talking about this? But if you're a Trekkie or a Star Wars fan or whatever you are, happy Monday, May 4th. Yeah, it is. I never got into it. Is there anything you haven't watched? I never watched the whole Star Wars thing. I'm not a sci-fi fan. 133-882 is our open line. 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I, like you, had to get back into the 4BC app. I tuned in on Saturday morning. I wanted to hear Sam Leckie doing Step Outside. I wanted to send him a vicious text. And I thought I'll put 4BC on, and the app wouldn't let me log in. 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If you haven't downloaded the 4BC app, it's really simple. 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
1: Now, coming up on today's program, it is 1 year since the election. And the Prime Minister put out a video yesterday on social media. I'll get to that in just a moment. God, it feels longer. Robbie Curtis, remember Robbie? He's running to the Alice. He's the founder of the Emmanuel City Mission. He's got his 2,500 walk/run to the Alice for homelessness. We're going to find out how he's going this morning. Labor Day. Well, we're going to look at the unions and how they were in the past to what they're doing today. Be pretty interesting. We'll get to that a little later on in the morning. Top five sporting moments from the weekend in sport. There was a lot that just had me scratching my head. Is the NRL dead? Is it now just a touch football competition? Is that 80 points in the Rabbitohs Knights game yesterday? And some people saying, what a spectacle. I thought, as a Rabbitohs fan, I'm disappointed in the loss, but what a bludger of a game. I don't want to see games of footy where there's 80 points scored. There was no defence. There was errors galore. And then one stage I hear a referee, which we'll get to later on, saying you used too much force. It's a contact sport. I've got to stand up for Kalen Ponga, who's on report for that. On a serious note, 1 in 4 DV victims can't get access to basic amenities. We're going to talk about this a little later on this morning. A victim advocate, Samantha Schultz, will join me. And we're talking about basic amenities. We'll chat about that. Neil Love, this is different. Stick with me on this. Neil Love, I wonder if that's his real name. He's a budgie breeder. I've got so many questions. And there's some sort of breeding contest going on the Gold Coast. It's a schoolie for budgies happening at the end of May. I don't know what it is. I've got so many questions I want to ask. I've got heaps of prizes today as well. Reds versus Chiefs, double passes. I've got a $150 voucher to the Belvedere Hotel at Woody Point just in time for Mother's Day. So basically what I'm saying, it's my shouts. And that's where we're meant to play Shout from the Style Council. Yes. Ryan's like, what? Is that it? No, then I wanted the reaction. Shout to the top, shout to... Oh, you did, okay. All right, there it is. That's our cue to call before midday. We should have rehearsed this, right? Got a double pass to give away to the Women's State of Origin, which is in a couple of Thursdays' time. I love the Women's State of Origin because it kickstarts Magic Round here in Brizzy. I've got a double pass to that to give away. I think, yeah, that's about the way in prizes, heaps of prizes. Chloe Affleck has all the latest news. Olympia keeps an eye on the roads for us today, a lot quieter. I mean, if you did go to work today, what a dream run. What an absolute dream. 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There's one other thing happening today, and I forgot to mention it. It's our first roundtable with Pauline Hanson. We're going to play bits of that back after 11 o'clock this morning. And today's topic with Astrid and Tina is cost of living. And it's the biggest thing on people's minds at the moment. We'll do that after 11 o'clock this morning. Don't forget, too, to follow us on our socials, TikTok, Facebook, Instagram, X, and YouTube. Just search for 4BC and follow us on that. It's 13 past nine. Rye, Rye, let's do it.
0: People you know, opinions that matter, news you can trust. And now, Jason Matthews comments.
1: Something I saw on social media over the weekend made me really sick in the stomach. It's a serious thing, and it's the ugly side of social media. You know where anyone can just post a video about anything? Doesn't need to be truthful or real. And this I'm about to play for you is a perfect example of what I'm talking about.
2: 1 year ago, Australians put their trust in Labor to keep building Australia's future. Every day since, we've been focused on delivering lower taxes, more free visits to the GP, 20% of student debt, 5% deposits for first home buyers, building an Australia where hard work pays off and everyone has the opportunity to get ahead. But the world around us is more uncertain. Conflict far from home is putting pressure on people here, from the servo to the supermarket. No matter what's happening overseas, we'll keep doing things the Australian way, looking after people and making sure no one is left behind and no one is held back.
1: No one is left behind. No one is held back. I don't know about you, but I don't feel better off under this government. And you know what made me feel really sick? It's only been a year since the federal election. Why does it feel so much longer? I'll give you some examples, right? I'll tell you why I'm not feeling better off. Higher interest rates, possibly going up again tomorrow when the RBA meets. Do they still meet in the same place because they've got their renovations going on? They're about to attack hardworking older Australians next week in the budget who have worked all their lives, paid taxes, and God forbid, may have bought an investment property to look after their own retirement. That's you. And let's not forget the refusal to tax gas corporations and their almighty profits. Well, I'll tell you what's happened though too. The crack team here at 4BC Mornings got their hands on the actual social media post that was meant to be seen but was pulled at the last minute.
3: 1 year ago, Australians accidentally put their trust in me, again, to keep buggering up Australia's future. Every day since, I've been focused on delivering higher inflation and more free overseas trips for me. But don't worry, I've brought back 3 jerry cans of fuel in my carry-on. I'm building an Australia where hard work pays off nothing and everyone gets the opportunity to see us hit $1 trillion in debt. Yippee. The world around us is more uncertain. I mean, I don't know what's going on, do you? But no matter what is happening overseas, we'll keep doing things the Albo way for another 2 more years. And then another 3. I'm not going anywhere.
1: See, that's truth in advertising. I don't know why they pulled that out at the last minute. That's a guy I could vote for. Not really. So let me finish this off. So here we are, 1 year in, not feeling better off, not feeling heard, and definitely not buying the highlight reel, Albo, because no amount of social media spin can cover up real life. And I'm telling you right now, buddy, right now, real life is getting harder under your government. Fact. Written and spoken by Jason Matthews. Seriously. 133-882. Am I wrong? What did you think of his message? I nearly vomited. 0499-880-882 if you want to send us a text for Watch Smoke Alarms. Morning. Welcome to the Public Holiday Monday, 18 past 9.
4: 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It's so good. 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Back soon, thanks to Bolsover Dental, on the talk of Central Queensland, 994RO.
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1: Welcome back to the program, 21 past 9. 308's been on the text, 0499-880-882 for Watch Smoke Alarms. I keep playing that second version of Albo, the one that was pulled at the last minute. At least it's true. Thank you, 308. You know what? We will give it another run today and maybe the day after and the day after that. You're right. Just, yeah. It's almost like they've forgotten what they've done over the last 4 years. But I don't know about you. I just felt sick in the stomach when that video. And I don't follow him, I don't think. So when it popped up, it's because I'm bagging the Prime Minister all the time. You know, your phone listens to you. It just popped up. 133-882 is our open line. Of course, today is Monday, May 4th. The May 4th be, is that the right way of saying May the 4th be with you? I don't care. But I'm trying to be more trendy on this show. Andy's on the Gold Coast. Morning, mate.
13: Hey, how are you, Jay? May the 4th be with you, sir.
1: May the... Please. Is it... Are you a Star Wars fan, mate?
13: No, I do enjoy watching a Star Wars movie. I have seen all of them, and the other ones have been on the Disney
1: channel. Okay.
13: Because my two boys...
1: Andy,
13: come
1: stop.
13: The, house, the two boys got them on.
1: Andy, stop. What am I missing then? What am I not getting after only seeing Star Wars? Educate me.
13: You've got to start from the start, because the one you've seen is about six in the trilogy.
1: Star Wars? Okay.
13: Yeah.
1: So that's not the start.
13: That one is not the original.
1: That's
13: not how George Lucas wanted it.
1: Oh, didn't he?
13: Set out.
1: But wasn't that the first one to come out?
13: It was.
1: Right.
13: But his plan was, I think it was the Phantom Menace that comes out. That's like number two.
1: Right.
13: And then there was another one. Oh, there was, yeah, there's hundreds of them. Mate. If you go onto Paramount or Disney, there is another whole different series of different characters, got their own series. Yeah, it goes on and on.
1: At least there's only...
13: Made of mine.
1: At least there's only like a dozen Rocky movies. That's easy to keep a hold of.
13: Yeah.
1: Hey, listen, if someone could text through then or email mornings@4bc.com.au with how I should watch Star Wars, like the whole lot, if you can send that through, I might even give it a go. Now, Andy, your mate is a massive fan, is he?
13: He's a loopy Star Wars fan.
1: Alleged.
13: He's dressed up in the gear. I won't confirm, but luckily he lives in the UK. He won't be able to hear us slagging him off.
1: Oh, good. He's a Pom. I then give it to him. Yep.
13: So am I.
1: Yeah, but you're all right.
13: But he'd actually named his son Luke because he was born on May the 4th. We all took the P-1 out of him, mate. We did.
1: Yeah. Did you say the P-1? What did you have?
13: P-1-SS.
1: Oh, you say double S. I say double five. Yeah. Okay.
13: Yeah, no, double S. I'll spell it right.
1: Okay. All right, mate. Well, that's a bit ridiculous.
13: That
1: is ridiculous. Thanks, Andy. Have a good day, mate.
13: Catch you, mate.
1: Thanks for sharing that story. Has anyone else named their kids after movie stars or movies? I can't think of any. Like, I've got girls. So Aria is just, we like the name. And Imani, I'll admit this. We're at a friend's place for dinner one night, and the friend we were with, she said her sister just had a baby, and they called it Imani. Went, what a great name! They're Italian though, probably more suited than us bogans from the Gold Coast. But anyway, have you ever known? Do you know of any kids that are named after celebrities or stuff like Star Wars? Like 133-882. I don't think there'd be that many out there. Chris says, am I going to head into the Labor Day marches today? No, unfortunately, I'm working. What time's it on? I mean, I know it's on. I'll get that information. For anyone who's wanting to go to the Labor Day march today, we'll get that info for you and share that with you. So, Chris, no, unfortunately, I'm working. Roz says, morning, Jace. Well, we're looking forward to a nice, slow Monday, enjoying listening to 4BC. Then we were confronted with that person delivering such a pathetic speech. Hopefully you're not referring to me, Roz. I know who you're referring to. Your Prime Minister. Our health system is stretched and he's going to force thousands to dump their private health fund and join the long line in the public system. I know, Roz. This budget's coming out next Tuesday is just effectively... How much can we hate older Australians who've paid for everything all their lives? He doesn't mention that in his speech, does he? And definitely no mention of gas corporations paying their fair share of tax. No mention of that. 133-882, watch smoke alarms, open line. Nikki's in Newstead. Good morning, Nikki.
14: Good morning, Jason. How are you?
1: I'm good for this public holiday. What can I do for you?
14: No, look, I was just saying I'd heard you before just repeat what the Prime Minister had said in his statement about no one left behind and no one held back. My whole question around that is, I understand that, I understand that statement, but I think that those people that are getting supported need to take responsibility to also work hard and take accountability for their role in, you know, receiving the privilege of that support.
1: Mm.
14: Because, you know, I'm in my 50s. You know, I've worked hard for generations and I have older parents who've worked hard for decades to support with no support from government. We've just worked hard and saved up our money so that we're not a burden on society. And now we get penalised because of it. So that people who are not working as hard and taking extra time off are getting that government support. So I think a statement like that is fine, but you need to finish off the statement by saying, so long as those people actually demonstrate that they're earning that extra support, because they might actually need it today.
1: That's right.
14: But not at the penalty of the older generations that's worked hard for nothing.
1: You're 100% right. And look, younger generations, Nikki, and I appreciate your call. Thank you for that. Younger generations, some work really hard as well. But so did the boomers their entire lives. And they didn't have things like superannuation. So the best way for boomers to plan for their retirement, and God bless them, I love every single one of you, and I've learnt a lot from you. Not just because you're listeners to this radio show, because I've learnt from all of you. I have some very dear friends who are in their 60s and 70s, and I've learned so much from you, particularly about the way to treat people properly. But this generation I'm referring to have worked hard their entire lives, God forbid, saved their pennies, didn't go out for dinner. You never went out. You had one car, one wage, and you paid off your house, you raised your kids. And then, God forbid, if you had a little bit of money left over, you may have went and invested it to look after your future and your kids' futures. And now they want to take it off you by hitting you with bigger taxes. And not only that, even though you've paid private health insurance all your lives and built the bloody system, they want to take that off you as well by killing off your rebate. And by the way, they want to put you in the public system, which is an absolute you-know-what house, where you'll have to wait and wait and wait to get some sort of treatment. How is that fair, Prime Minister, on everybody? Oh, no, we've got to give it to the younger ones. Why? Why can't they earn that? I know it's harder and it's tougher, but they're getting assistance from their own families. Oh, no, we can't make them. Why, Prime? Because they're our voters. That's why. It's disgraceful and disgusting. I was hoping you have a good Labor Day. Come in, do bugger all, tell a few jokes, go home. But then I hear messages like that yesterday and I felt sick in the guts. I really did. I don't know what you think. 133-882 is our open line for Watch Smoke Alarms. It's dead bang on 9:30.
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1: Welcome back to the program. 26 to 10, 133 882 is our open line for Watch Smoke Alarms. Jeanette's in Woodridge, I should say, this morning. Good morning, Jeanette.
26: Hi there, how are you, Jason?
1: I'm good. You've got some names for us.
26: Yes.
1: Okay.
26: My son is Clint after Clint Eastwood.
1: What a great actor, yep.
26: And my daughter is Angie after Angie Dickinson.
1: There you go. One of the original, she's one of the original, what was the name of that show? Charlie's Angels? She one of those?
26: Yes.
1: There you have it.
26: So there you go. If we had had another son, it would have been Steve after Steve McQueen.
1: Look at that. So it does have an influence on your name selection, or were you just like watching a movie and go, yeah, that'll do?
26: My husband chose them. I had no say in the matter.
1: All right. I'm a bit worried about the Angie Dickinson one then. Thank you for that one, Jeanette. Have a great day. 133 882. We're just talking about the Star Wars thing and people naming their kids after Star Wars characters. People don't do that, do they? Well, we've just had that proven. Good morning, Jason. This is from Barb in Boronia Heights. She says, names of people with movie names. There was a certain bottle shop within the Brisbane city limits where one of the workers there, his name was Obi. That's a Star Wars reference, isn't it? Obi-Wan Kenobi? Right. I'm telling you, I've hardly watched these things. I had to ask twice to see if I heard correctly. Apparently, the look on my face said it all, as the manager says, we're not going to go there. Poor kid. Well, maybe he likes his name. I mean, some names are weird. Some names are cruel, aren't they? Particularly when parents don't think about the surname. See, what you need to do, right, you need to think, okay, when I name my kids, how are they going to be treated at school? Because you've got to think, how are these little bastards going to twist their name? And kids are cruel. They'll do it. They'll work out a way. Clever little buggers. Helen and Sunnybank says, Jason, I knew of someone who'd called their two kids Elvis and Priscilla. No. Really? No, you didn't, Daniel. No, you did not. Daniel, you did not name your daughter Chewbacca. There is no way. I'm going early. I'm calling BS on that. There's no way you did that. 1-3-3-8-82 if you want to have your... Look, have you named your kids after someone famous? I'd love to know. Hey, on a serious note, the Royal Commission into Anti-Semitism and Social Cohesion begins public hearings in Sydney today. The inquiry was established after the Bondi terror attack where 15 people were killed at a Jewish event last December. Australia's worst ever terrorist attack. They will hear evidence from members of the Jewish community about their experiences of anti-Semitism, and boy, don't they have plenty of examples. Alex Rivton from the Executive Council of Australian Jewry is one of the several community leaders scheduled to give evidence. I mean, when there's a demonstration on the steps of the Opera House saying, kill the Jews, I kind of think that's when it got to its worst, I thought. But no, we just let it happen. Nah, nothing to see here. He says the proceedings are an important step towards eliminating any anti-Semitism.
5: We have to end the madness in this country, which has allowed extremism and support for terrorism to thrive in plain sight. We have to stop the radicalisation and incitement, and this should hopefully be the start of that process.
1: And we've got to kill off Islamophobia. That stupid belief means you can't be critical at all. The first hearings will focus on defining anti-Semitism and its prevalence in Australia. I've never seen so much hatred towards a group, ever. The interim report released last week made 14 recommendations to strengthen national security and enhance Australia's counter-terrorism response. A final report is due by the end of the year. This is now where we start hearing about the hurt. This is where we start hearing the truth about what the Jewish community goes through every single day. It's going to be raw, it'll be emotional, it'll be disgusting. But this is what needs to come out in the face of what happened. 15 people killed, Australians at a festival celebrating their religion, which is your goddamn right in this country. But not according to some. Allegedly, not according to some. 1-3-3-8-82.

0: Daniel, I'm not going to read out your latest text, all right? You're in the bin for 10 and on report. I was waiting for the team to catch up reading that one. Let's do Who Said What, a sports edition of Who Said What this morning here on 4BC Mornings. And the reason why it is a sports edition, well, it's all a couple of things around the AFL and one thing around the NRL. So let's kick it off with this little bugger on the Gold Coast. It's so goldy and I love it. Allegedly, God, I hate that word, he steals the Sharon at every match. So when the team kicks the goal and it goes through into the crowd, he runs off with it every single game.
1: Yeah, we've seen this been going on in recent weeks here at People First Stadium. They get the agate and they're off.
2: Is he working for you, Lynch? Are you flogging these second-hand balls somewhere?
1: He's got half a dozen out there. He takes off each time, this little bugger. He's sponsoring the local academy.
3: Is it the same kid?
1: It looks like it. He's quick like the last bloke anyway.
0: So good. Team, we're going to track this kid down and interview him. Anonymously as though, like, you know. But how cool is it? He must have a stack of Sharons in the garage at home. And he bolts with them and leaves the ground. I mean, it'd be cheaper for him to actually probably buy a footy than pay for the ticket. But he's becoming famous. And while on the AFL, my favourite AFLs, I mean, I like the Lions, but my love is the Sydney Swans. My other love is my favourite actress, Sydney Sweeney. Yesterday, I got the chance to put them both together.
4: Sydney Sweeney. It's not the only time we've seen Sydney Sweeney at a Sydney Swans game.
0: That was hard to get out. I understand that. James Brayshaw trying to get Sydney Sweeney, Sydney Swans out in the same sentence. I did not know my favourite actress is a Sydney Swans fan. Makes sense, right? It's got me thinking about what we're talking about today. Is she named after the Sydney Swans? Let's go with it. I mean, if the Prime Minister can make stuff up on social posts, we're calling it here today. Sydney Sweeney is named after the Sydney Swans. And our final Who Said What comes from the world of rugby league. That game yesterday between South Sydney and Newcastle, in Newcastle, 80 points, fair dinkum. Like, it was almost like watching a game of touch football. And that's where we're heading. 80 points. And who used to say, was it Fatty? You say, that'll do me, Gus. This is my that'll do me, Gus moment when the referee, after putting Ponga, Caelan Ponga on report, and Caelan Ponga quite rightly said, why am I on report? Well, the referee gave him this reason.
5: You've got to reduce your force. They're looking at it now. Reduce your force. What?
0: Reduce your force. It's a game of contact sport. So, Caelan, what I'd like you to do is, first of all, think about the decision you make, right? Ease in gently. We don't want you to hurt the opposition. And just lightly grab him. These referees, reduce your force in a contact game. Yeah, righto, mate. Seriously. That's Who Said What. You want to add something to it? 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Robbie Curtis is doing a terrific thing, a 2,500-kilometre walk run to the Alice. We'll find out why and how he's going next here on 4BC Mornings.
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0: Welcome back to the program. 13 to 10. Here we are on this public holiday. By the way, Chris, you sent me a text before on 0499 880 882 regarding the march today, the Labor Day march. It's happening 10 o'clock in the city. Unfortunately, I can't go because I'm at work. So, damn it. Maybe next year. Shucks. Chris says he wants to know why Daniel got 10 in the bin. Chris, I'd love to tell you, but I'd be fired. But just let me let you know, that's quite funny. That's it. We'll leave it at that. Daniel, you've texted within your 10 minutes. You're in the bin, remember? 133-882, if you want to have your say on anything we're talking about this morning here on 4BC, that's the Watch Smoke Alarms open line. Queensland Australian of the Year and founder of Emmanuel City Mission, Robbie Curtis, set out on his walk from Brisbane to Alice Springs. What was it, 2 weeks ago on a Monday? He's covering a distance of 2,500 Ks in 60 days. We're hoping to catch up with him real soon. But you know what I love about this, and I want to talk about it a lot, it's in an effort to raise $1 million for people experiencing homelessness. And I'm hoping to get him on the line in just a minute to have a chat to him and see how he's feeling. But I tell you what a thing to do. And I only just met Robbie for the first time a couple of weeks ago, and I love this bloke. I love what he's doing, and you know, he can't even keep up with. So he's hoping the $1 million will give him vital things that he needs to keep the charity going and help more people. Straightforward. And in the meantime, putting his body through a grueling walk run, 2,500 Ks. And he's going from Brisbane, Kingaroy, Roma, Charleville, all of the regions that we go to on our mornings program here on 4BC. Longreach, the Isa, Tennant Creek and the Alice. So hopefully we'll catch up with Robbie soon and get some more details on that. Colleen's been on the text on 0499 880 882. Jason, love your show. Thank you, Colleen. I really appreciate that. I was going to call our son Benny, but when I add our surname Hill, he would have been Benny Hill. Do we have the music for Benny? Best music ever. I should be being chased by a nurse around the studio now. Remember that used to happen? This is, yeah. Yeah, good stuff, Colleen. Good save. Good save. Linda in North Queensland says, I named my son David after David Bowie. Cool. The Thin White Duke. And my daughter Laura after Laura Palmer from the show Twin Peaks. She was the girl wrapped in plastic. Wait, hang on. Linda. So, did you name her after Alive? And well, Laura Palmer was dead the whole show, wasn't she? Yeah, so you named her after a dead girl. Oh. Okay. Barbara Baronia Height says, we've already read that one out. Yeah, we read that one out as well. Benjamin Franklin is quoted as saying, tricks and treachery are the practice of fools. We don't have the brains, to be honest. If he were alive now, he'd say it's relevant to the current Albanese government, says Anthony. Dean Ipswich says, good morning, Jason. The Star Wars... What she says, Star Wars is crappy. Don't waste your time. Yeah. Yeah, I didn't go for it, D. It wasn't my cut. See, I don't like the whole sci-fi thing. And you either do or you don't, right? I was trying to get out, chase girls, play cricket, play footy. But I understand some people love that sort of stuff. See, me, cinema classics are the Rocky movies. And thankfully I got Ari, one of my daughters, onto it. The other one, she's not interested. Cheryl's in Narangba on 133-882. Hello, Cheryl.
1: Oh, morning, Jason. Just got to say, I love your show.
0: Thank you, Cheryl.
1: Yes, about Liz and Peter Smalley naming their son after Elvis.
0: Oh, of course, yes.
1: Yeah, but I'm sort of not really happy about it because I'm a real Elvis fan and I just don't like anyone not seeing his name.
0: Oh. Well, you can't do that. Yeah. You should be happy because they're sharing the love of Elvis.
1: Yeah, I guess, but I just, I just find it hard to accept there's another Elvis, that's all.
0: and a famous one, right, on the world stage. I get it.
1: Well, that's true. He is making the name famous again, isn't he? He's doing well.
0: Yeah, with LIV Golf, which is about to close down. Hopefully he can crack the PGA. Yeah, I get what you're saying, Cheryl. And look, can you just give me one example, please, of why you're a massive Elvis fan?
1: Oh, only one.
0: Well, give me the main.
1: Because he's just the best entertainer there has ever been. His voice is unsurpassed by any other. He can sing any song, not just rock and roll. I mean, a lot of people
0: Blues.
1: Probably haven't heard a lot of the later songs of Elvis. I mean, you know, he sings country, he sings gospel. He's just got the most beautiful voice. That was pretty good looking when he was.
0: I was going to say, and he was hot, right? That's the other thing.
1: Oh, yeah. Yeah, very.
0: I tell you what, Cheryl, I went and saw Michael on the weekend. Can I just say, brilliant. Forget what the critics are saying. They're anchors with a W. They wouldn't know a good movie if they tripped over it.
1: I would like to see that, and I don't like Michael Jack personally.
0: I didn't
1: like
0: either.
1: No, I love his music.
0: Yeah. Yeah, no, it's brilliant. Go and see it. All right, and then you compare the voice. Jesus, he had a good voice, Michael.
1: Oh, yeah, but Elvis is superior.
0: Okay.
1: Honestly, Jason.
0: Don't start this fight with my listeners, Cheryl.
1: But Elvis has been dead for 49 years, mm-hmm. and he's still relevant. How many Michael Jackson tribute artists are there around in the world? And there are thousands, and please don't include Jared Leigh.
0: Okay. Yeah, no, you're right. And, I mean, who's getting married by Michael Jackson in Vegas?
1: Exactly.
0: That's the thing. Cheryl, I've got to run. Thank you for your call. I love your love of Michael Jackson. And she has a message for Liz and Peter Smiley. How dare you? Let's take a bit of Elvis to the break, shall we, Rai? It is 6 to 10 on 4BC Morning.

0: The fun is back this weekend.
1: He also said he's going to have a little bit of a rocky road because there's not much sugar in it.
0: So is the banter at all the NRL action.
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11: Welcome back to the program. The Queensland Reds are playing the Chiefs this Friday at Suncorp Stadium. We have a double pass to give away. Why not? 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

0: advocate of DV. We have a chat about that and also some of the things we need to help victims of DV in Queensland. So we'll have a chat to her. Plus, I'm going to talk about the new Labor Day after 10 o'clock here this morning here on 4BC Mornings, how it used to look and how it looks now. We'll get to that after 10.
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2: It's 10 o'clock. Good morning. I'm Chloe Affleck. The first public hearings in the Royal Commission into the Bondi Beach terror attack have commenced in Sydney. Commissioner Virginia Bell will hear evidence from witnesses on their personal experiences with anti-Semitism. Prominent Jewish community leaders will be taking the stand, including Alex Rivchit from the Executive Council of Australian Jewry. The federal government has played down suggestions it's considering leasing submarines from Japan. The Japanese Prime Minister is in Canberra today, holding talks with Anthony Albanese on defence and energy. There are calls for Australia to consider leasing submarines from Tokyo in case the AUKUS pact falls through. But Foreign Minister Penny Wong has told today the deal with the United States is full steam ahead.
3: We have a plan on submarines, and that plan is AUKUS, and that plan is meeting its milestones. It's a big project. We're focused on it because we believe that's the best capability for Australia.
2: Paramedics are on the scene after a person fell 10 metres while hiking Mount Tibragargan. It's understood they were hiking the summit track just before 7:30 when they slid off the side. They're in a stable condition with arm and head injuries. First responders are working to get them off the mountain. A man has been charged, accused of a dangerous driving rampage on the Gold Coast. Footage shows the four-wheel drive striking another vehicle before fleeing, narrowly avoiding other cars and people in Coolangatta on Sunday. The man in his mid-20s was arrested soon after and is facing a charge of high-range drink driving. A new program is attempting to reverse obesity rates in children, as data shows a child's health is now worse than that of their parents. Paediatricians are working on a 10-year plan to improve long-term weight management. Professor Melissa Wake from the Murdoch Children's Research Institute says it's aimed at solving major health issues contributing to obesity.
4: Better heart health for our children, better mental health, less cancer in the future, great brain health, all of those things.
2: A new opinion poll shows personal support for the Prime Minister has stabilised after going into freefall. The Redbridge survey reveals voters are happy with the way Anthony Albanese has handled the fuel crisis. And beachgoers are being urged to take care following a 13% surge in rescues from surf lifesavers this year. New data shows Queensland coastal drownings are down to 19 from 21 from the last recording period. However, Surf Lifesaving Queensland crews conducted more than 2,500 rescues. In finance, a few minutes into trade, the All Ords is trading down 6 points at 8,949. One Australian dollar is buying 72.2 US cents.
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2: A major scalp for the Suns to wrap round 8 of the AFL. Gold Coast star Jamara Ugle-Hagan kicking 3 goals in a 20-point win over GWS. Coach Damien Hardwick says they worked hard in tough conditions.
5: It was a mature performance. I thought it was gritty, not necessarily pretty. And sometimes they're the games you need to win.
2: In the NRL, Dean Mariner and Josiah Karapani are set to miss Brisbane's Round 10 clash with Manly. Mariner underwent emergency surgery after sustaining a traumatic thigh injury, while Karapani suffered a suspected high ankle sprain during last week's loss to Sydney. Broncos skipper Adam Reynolds could also be in doubt, while Tony Staggs faces up to 3-game suspension. And Queensland star Harry Wilson is willing his side's push for a home Super Rugby final. The Reds sit fourth after last week's derby win over the Brumbies and face the third place Chiefs on Friday. It's 10:04. That's the latest news and sport.
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